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12: 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Trying to live their lives, they need a prescription. 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
13: Getting it done on defense and getting rewarded on offense. Talbot, beautiful pass and the nice finish.
11: And it was Asia Wilson leading the way on Sunday as the Aces get the 102-85 win in game one of their best of three series. Aces 102-85. 10-2 series record when they win game one of a series for the Aces. Their seventh 100-point playoff game. Asia Wilson, first player with 35 points, 15 rebounds, and 75% shooting in any game in WNBA

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1: 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WNBA into the postseason. Opening game for the marquee matchup between the Aces and the Fever.
2: Wilson, she is just totally dialed in.
3: The double was coming from the middle of the floor, and she just looked at it, shook it off, went to the baseline side, and finished.
2: A 30-point day for Asia Wilson, her 11th career 30-point playoff game. Talbot bounces. Wilson at 37. Timeout, Indiana. The lead back to 22.
3: Getting it done on defense and getting rewarded on offense. Talbot, beautiful pass and the nice finish.
1: And it was Asia Wilson leading the way on Sunday as the Aces get the 102-85 win in game one of their best of three series. Aces 102-85, 10-2 series record when they win game one of a series for the Aces, their seventh 100-point playoff game. Asia Wilson, first player with 35 points, 15 rebounds, and 75% shooting in any game in WNBA playoff history. Eighth-seeded Liberty and the top-seeded Minnesota Lynx, that one goes to New York, 91-75 in game one of the best of three. Brianna Stewart, 34 points, a dozen rebounds, six assists. Her teammate, Sabrina Ionescu.
4: I mean, she's everything. Obviously, her ability to do what she does offensively, but defensively as well. You can always rely on her. She's everywhere. She keeps us poised out there, and her versatility, her ability to score from really anywhere on the court just helps, especially me as a guard, knowing when I come off, I'm trying to look for her, put her in the best position to feel good and get good shots for herself, because obviously it's great for our offense.
1: And the eighth-seeded Liberty get game one from the top-seeded Minnesota Lynx. They're the top seed for the seventh time, extending their lead for the most among any franchise in WNBA history, but they dropped game one of the best of three, 16 points.

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9: 37. Timeout, Indiana. The lead back to 22.
10: Getting it done on defense and getting rewarded on offense. Talbot, beautiful pass and the nice finish.
11: And it was Asia Wilson leading the way on Sunday as the Aces get the 102-85 win in game one of their best of three series. Aces 102-85, 10-2 series record when they win game one of a series for the Aces, their seventh 100-point playoff game. Asia Wilson, first player with 35 points, 15 rebounds, and 75% shooting in any game in WNBA playoff history. Eighth-seeded Liberty and the top-seeded Minnesota Lynx, that one goes to New York. 91-75 in game one of the best of three. Brianna Stewart, 34 points, a dozen rebounds, six assists. Her teammate, Sabrina Ionescu.
12: I mean, she's everything. Obviously, her ability to do what she does offensively, but defensively as well. You can always rely on her. She's everywhere. She keeps us poised out there, and her versatility, her ability to score from really anywhere on the court, just helps, especially me as a guard, knowing when I come off, I'm trying to look for her, put her in the best position to feel good and get good shots for herself, because obviously it's great for our offense.
11: And the eighth-seeded Liberty get game one from the top-seeded Minnesota Lynx. They're the top seed for the seventh time, extending their lead for the most among any franchise in WNBA history, but they dropped game one of the best of three, 16-point win for the Liberty on the road. Dream a

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8: Getting it done on defense and getting rewarded on offense. Talbot, beautiful pass and the nice finish.
9: And it was Asia Wilson leading the way on Sunday as the Aces get the 102-85 win in game one of their best of three series. Aces 102-85, 10-2 series record when they win game one of a series for the Aces, their seventh 100-point playoff game. Asia Wilson, first player with 35 points, 15 rebounds, and 75% shooting in any game in WNBA playoff history. Eighth-seeded Liberty and the top-seeded Minnesota Lynx. That one goes to New York. 91-75 in game one of the best of three. Brianna Stewart, 34 points, a dozen rebounds, six assists. Her teammate, Sabrina Ionescu.
10: I mean, she's everything. Obviously, her ability to do what she does offensively, but defensively as well. You can always rely on her. She's everywhere. She keeps us poised out there, and her versatility, her ability to score from really anywhere on the court, just helps, especially me as a guard, knowing when I come off, I'm trying to look for her, put her in the best position to feel good and get good shots for herself, because obviously it's great for our offense.
9: And the eighth-seeded Liberty get game one from the top-seeded Minnesota Lynx. They're the top seed for the seventh time, extending their lead for the most among any franchise in WNBA history, but they dropped game one of the best of three, 16-point win for the Liberty on the road. Dream, a 92-77 win over the Mystics in game one of that series. The Atlanta Dream had won four of the previous six series when taking a 1-0 lead. Valkyries, a 104-80 win over the Wings. It's the 11th day in WNBA history in which at least four games were decided by 15 points or more. Sports Center all night, ESPN Radio. Back to week three of the NFL. Niners, Cardinals.
11: McCaffrey will stay in the game. Hodge will go to the left along with Kittle. Farrell and Juszczyk out to the right. McCaffrey behind Purdy. And now he shifts out. Purdy, straight drop, empty backfield, throws middle. Kittle! Touchdown! 49ers! A big spike for George! Purdy under center, McCaffrey behind him. Juszczyk in motion. Here

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1: I'm someone who took January 6, 2021 very seriously. 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I put most of the blame on Donald Trump. 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

0: Marcus Mariota and Washington snapping Seattle's 12-game win streak. It's Monday, September 28th. Eagles-Bears tonight, ABC and ESPN. Tyson Bagent clears protocol, but Case Keenum likely starts. Unsportsmanlike gets a set there next. I'm Jay Reynolds, back tomorrow with SportsCenter All Night. 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
11: Saying that I'm not confident in my team. I'm confident in y'all. Hey, Sooner fans, Sooner Nation, Gerald got us. I don't care what Stephen A. about to say. I'm an Oklahoma Sooner. I am extremely confident in what we about to do.
12: You're about to get your ass kicked. It's just that simple. Y'all have no chance in this game.
13: In regards to this year's team, I really do feel that by season's end, we could have a really exceptional basketball team if we stay healthy. But we're going to be different. There's no way to avoid that, because if you look over the last 2 years, we're losing about 10,000 minutes combined of those players. We're losing about over like a quarter of our minutes played.
14: First batter he faces is Lucas Spence, and Spence hits this in the air, deep to right field, down the line, and that ball is gone! A 3-homer game for Lucas Spence! His first 3 big league homers. And it is 7-5 Astros.
15: There's the final snap of the night from Michael Penix. And the final here at Lambeau Field is Atlanta 35 and Green Bay 14.
16: What I cut off there were the boo birds coming Wowzers. From Packer fans.
17: I loved it.
16: They anger. Were loud.
17: I loved it.
16: We are the morning animals. I'm sure you did, Bears guy. We are the morning animals. Zynga Spadozzi, Curtis Carey, and T-Bag. You know what's interesting before we get the weather check? The temperature today, we're just kind of in a – everybody's in a good mood, I think, because of the weather outside. T-Bag tried to fight early on again. You know what I think is the reason why – we haven't had any contention today? Because Carey is here. Carey, who knew he would be the soothing, calming voice? Because T-Bag, all we did yesterday was fight.
17: I said somebody has to fill in for Carey.
18: Mm-hmm.
16: You were. You were Carey yesterday. Now Carey is like the calming voice, which is amazing. Spadozzi, what's
18: we're
16: our weather?
18: We're not done, man. We are far from done.
16: I'm not arguing today.
18: All right, I'll put a slice of pizza. He goes off by 9 o'clock. I'm just saying, because he's a ticking time bomb always.
16: All right,
18: beautiful morning, even for Carey Murdoch. Step outside his bathrobe and go, what a beautiful morning. Go for a walk, whatever it is you do in the morning. Be careful, though. People be on motorcycles today. I appreciate you looking out for them. High of 90, then some AM clouds, maybe a tiny bit of rain early tomorrow morning, but then we'll be up to 91. Sunday, sunny and 94. So listen, if you haven't closed the pool, enjoy.
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13: In regard to this year's team, I really do feel that by season's end, we could have a really exceptional basketball team if we stay healthy. But we're going to be different. There's no way, you know, to avoid that, because if you look over the last 2 years, we're losing about 10,000 minutes combined of those players. We're losing about over like a quarter of our minutes played with that particular group. I also think that the new lottery reform is going to definitely have an effect on net ratings. It's going to have an effect on records. It's going to have an effect on player statistics. So our ability to baseline or compare or understand or interpret kind of what we're seeing, I think that will be a little bit different this year just because of the incentives to win for all teams.
16: Okay, a lot to unpack from Sam Presti's season opening press conference. What, about an hour and 45 minutes? No big deal. That's a small press conference compared to the two-hour versions we've had in years past. But a couple things to unpack from Sam's press conference. He did start talking about – I've not heard him use exceptional, like, in that clear language when talking about his team. I mean, there's always language about what they could be, but – he said, if healthy, this team could be exceptional, but it's going to be different. And he's right. He was quick to point out at the very beginning, he thanked Lou Dort and Wiggins and Isaiah Joe and all that stuff. We talked about this yesterday in anticipation. Like, is he going to talk about that? He did. And he said, hey, we could be really good, but we're going to look different. And they are. I mean, you take away that kind of trio of guys that's a part of your culture, and Lou Dort's grit and Wiggins just who he is, and I say it's going to look different. Other guys have to fill different roles. So that was one takeaway. Interesting in that clip also, he talked about how, you know, the teams around the league, their net ratings are going to look different and all that stuff. And, you know, if you don't know what that means, I mean, I'm not going to explain it. I don't even really know all of it. But the point is, the lottery reform, there aren't going to be as many teams tanking. So wins and losses and point differentials, they're going to look different. There aren't going to be as many games where, like, Shea and Dub and these guys can just sit out an entire second half because more teams are going to be fighting to the end to win. So I thought that was fascinating. You're going to see that league-wide. You're going to probably see guys' minutes go up. So that's another thing. And there are a lot of things to take from what Sam said. A.J. Mitchell, he said, is ready to take the next step. I was curious about Kaysom Wallace and the contract extension. He said, I'm paraphrasing here, the biggest thing I can say about our love for Kaysom Wallace is that we traded Lou Dort, right? If you trade, I mean, he said, he goes, if you want to know what we think about Kaysen Wallace, we traded Lu Dort. So clearly that is a thing. But I think the number one thing that I took away is something we played earlier, T-Bag. When asked about Jalen Williams, you have a little taste of what he said about Jalen Williams?
13: He looks fantastic. He looks great. He's playing great. And we're looking forward to him, you know, being himself again.
16: And he was constantly talking about how different things are when Jalen Williams is playing. And that is the bottom line with the team last year and what ended up happening last year. They didn't have that dude for most of the season, specifically against the Spurs. And that was a huge difference for that team going from championship year to last year. And I think that's the biggest story going forward. Right now, Jalen Williams got a full offseason. He looks great. And I can't wait to watch them.
18: I mean, it's hard to look back right now because obviously the season didn't end as well as we wanted it to. But in a season in which a guy who's a star on the verge of superstardom is in and out of the lineup, so you can never really get the chemistry just right. You can't. It's impossible. But that opening allowed A.J. Mitchell to become A.J. Mitchell. And then, of course, at the end of the season, he's not available. Then you bring a guy in. That's a trade deadline who just blows up, man. He makes it so... Look, Kaysen Wallace being as good as he is allows you to move Lu Dort. And then, my God, what's his name from Philadelphia? Come on, brain. Come on.
16: Jeremy Cain.
18: Thank you. Jeremy Cain. He's so good you can let Isaiah Joe go on down the road. And just the collection of talent you've got overall allows you to let Aaron Wiggins, one of the cornerstones, go. That's pretty damn good. So... yeah, that's all I wanted to hear yesterday. It's like, talk to me about J-Dub. Because even though all those guys were in and out of the lineup last year, even though two of your four best players were not available at the end of the season, you were still good enough and gritty enough to get yourself to the Western Finals and be a win away from the NBA Finals. So just all those dudes being healthy just means everything. And Sam went on at great length in an earlier question about just what J-Dub means to this team, just the role he fills and how many things he does and all of the things he does for this team. And that's the thing you forget, too. It's like we've forgotten everything. We went a full year without seeing him healthy. He was never himself last season. So that, to me, is absolutely the biggest thing, just watching this guy come back and explode.
19: Yeah, it was a frustrating year. Just, you know, if you wanted to see Jalen Williams play because, you know, he'd come back and then he'd re-aggravated or, you know, he's out for that long period of time and you just knew that he wasn't going to be ready for the playoffs, you know, being Jalen Williams that we're used to seeing. And he wasn't, but, you know, he tried. And but, yeah, I mean, having a healthy him this year and having him integrating with Shea and seeing what Chet does, I mean, you know, the size that they've, you know, kept and brought in, I mean, it's going to be interesting integrating those guys together too. So, like you said, a lot of bodies left that we liked and that were good for the Thunder, but that's because of the guys that they've got in the building, like the Kaysen Wallaces and the, you know, I'm trying to think who else is a new face.
16: Well, AJ's getting better and better, but now
19: AJ Mitchell, yeah.
16: There wasn't really any talk about Sturts and Mara because it was a lot about, like, the core guys yesterday.
18: Watching those guys be blended into this thing and just to see just how quickly they throw Mara into the fire. Because, I mean, game one, obviously he's waiting for you in San Antonio in game one. So just to see if they just go, what the crap? Let's just have a peek and see where he is. It's just that it's fascinating.
16: Yeah, you can tell they like Kaysen Wallace, but they weren't ready to blink on, you know, if they're getting the extension done anytime. So they have a deadline. It's the night before the first game of the year. If they can't get an extension in by then he'll play the season and then go into restricted free agency next year. But there's still time. I mean, you're 3 weeks away, so that's still time to get a deal done. But the clock is ticking a little bit. Clock is ticking. I don't think it's going to end up being a James Harden situation where they couldn't get a deal done and then, you know what, before the first game, let's trade you. I don't think that's going to happen.
18: No, you don't want that Thunder email.
16: No. I don't need that.
18: No doctor emails. Mm-hmm. We don't need any trade emails. Let's just see this squad play itself out.
16: I don't want any of that.
18: Because it's a pretty good-looking team. What's the word you use? They could be exceptional.
16: Exceptional. Like, yeah, that's a big word for him
18: agree.
16: To use, man.
18: Fully healthy. But I will say this much. Everybody else, the other three teams that I think could win the West all got better, too.
16: Yeah, I mean, the Spurs did not take a step back at all. I mean, they're going to be better. They're the favorite to win it. I mean, they're I think right now the odds on favorite to win the whole thing.
18: Denver
16: they
18: got
16: should be.
18: Better. Minnesota got better. Minnesota got better, but and I think they're more interesting too. Minnesota's going to be. I don't know, but I think they got better.
16: I'll push back on Denver a little bit. I don't think they got better. They added DeRozan, but they
18: I think adding DeRozan's
16: players
18: just monstrous.
16: I
18: think that takes so much weight off of Jokic. I mean, another guy who can have the ball in his hands and absolutely knock a shot down with Murray and a healthy Aaron Gordon. Yeah, I think they're a lot better.
16: Hey, there's an OU guy who is pretty confident about OU's chances tomorrow. We'll hear from him coming up next in the OU practice report.
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13: But I'd be remiss if I didn't start a little bit by reflecting on a few different individuals that were big impacts in our organizational history. So I want to just recognize the contributions of Lou, Wiggs, and Isaiah. Those players were not just great players for us, they were tremendous professionals and also real assets to the community. Just great human beings. We're very grateful for their contributions and also want to wish them the best of luck in their new situations and know they'll do great.
16: We are the Morning Animals. Zynga Spadozzi, Curtis Carey, and T-Bag. Sam Presti had a lot to say yesterday. And the fact that he opened up his press conference with a couple things he wanted to get out there is, hey, we want to honor and thank all the guys, you know, who left, specifically Lou Dort, and how big a change that's going to be, and he's happy for them. I mean, Lou Dort was the longest tenured player for the Thunder, and for him to get traded, that's a big deal. And a guy who had started that much. Presti did go on to talk about how, yeah, we got a chance to be really good, but we're losing a lot of production, a lot of minutes. So I thought that was cool. And he talked about Russell Westbrook. He brought that up.
4: Yes.
16: And these are things that he got out of the way first before being asked. So I thought, yeah, an hour and 40 minutes worth of good stuff.
18: And while honoring Lou Dort and Aaron Wiggins and Isaiah Joe and their

0: young mother who was stabbed to death at a bus stop in Virginia by a man who had more than 30 prior arrests, including for violent crimes, soft on crime policies, prosecutors who don't prosecute. 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This was an illegal immigrant.
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2: It's a big darn deal, and trusting that somebody can replace that guy. Now, it'll look a little different because he also talked about J-Dub's return and being healthy and just what a difference he makes in every phase of the game, whether it's, on the offensive end. Just he can distribute the basketball. He makes everybody else's job easier, especially Shea if they're on the floor together. Basically everything that guy can do, but defense. He's a lockdown defender. We didn't get to see him consistently do anything last year, but what difference he is on the defensive end. So I more than anything else, just seeing him healthy, hearing Sam talk about him being healthy, because last year was basically a wasted season for him.
3: Yeah, I think the phrase Presti used when talking about J-Dub, I think, I asked him later in the press conference about Jared McCain, because he had brought up McCain on his own too, how he's as hard a worker as he's had around there, which is impressive to hear. But I had asked him about, hey, McCain's going to have a training camp and how big that is. I think he used the word, he goes, by the way, Dub has never, they've never played together, like, in long stretches. So they don't, he said the word forced or forced multiplier, I think is the phrase he used. He talked about Dub being the connectivity to all these things that could be different. I don't know. Do we have him? Okay, this is the question about Jared McCain having a training camp.
4: You brought up Jared McCain. Just having him in camp, what does that do for him and for the team?
5: I think that's going to be a big, big difference for us. we're always really careful about making additions in season. And there is a very small collection of people. Really small. That I would have done that with at the trade deadline. He was one of them. He had the emotional intelligence, in my opinion, to walk into our environment and navigate that, but also still play with confidence. And I think that's a really unique thing. Again, those are things those are the rarities, I think, of high performers. One of the most underrated aspects of a player in the modern NBA, in my opinion, is their self-awareness as a player, not just as a person. But a self-aware player is essential to a mid-season acquisition, or really any acquisition of a team that's been together for a while. And Jared has that, in an overflowing amount. I think starting with everybody at a baseline in a training camp like this is going to do him well, because there's a lot more to him as a player, in my opinion, than just a guy that can come off and rip off a bunch of threes. I've watched him for a very long time, and he's a winning player, and he understands the things that drive winning, and intangibly, with non-statistically. And I'd like to see him, I think he's a more balanced player than we got to see, because he was trying to figure out how to fit in with the current group. Now, as I said before, there's a lot of discovery to be done. And so we'll just have to see what he looks like with this constellation of players. But he is absolutely improved, as have other guys on our team, Wallace and Mitchell, and all down the line, all these guys have gotten better because they're in their formative years as players. So, but I'm excited to see what he does with this particular group, and especially he's never really played that much.
3: You say he's never played with Dub. He's telling me he's never played with J-Dub. So that's another thing.
2: Dominant basketball, star basketball last year, in joining a team late, going into the postseason, and having to carry the load. Not a lot of guys can do that. He was drafted in the middle of the first round for a reason.
3: Yeah.
2: And he started his career showing star qualities, and he had moments of showing star quality. So, just imagine, as big a jump as A.J. Mitchell made last year, I think Jared McCain can have that big a jump, right before our eyes. Just think about the explosiveness of J-Dub and Shea and McCain and A.J. Mitchell. Those are four dudes who can absolutely fill it up.

0: So that's and then we're not talking about Chet and the Bigs and their contribution that they're going to make this year. So it's no, these are you lost some guys, but these are very exciting times.
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9: How far can local leaders go in resisting law enforcement through official acts and policies encouraging local agitators to interfere with federal operations against the federal government and lawful authority under the laws of this country before it actually crosses a line into you yourself are breaking the law?
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4: 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Good morning, Oklahoma City. Good morning, Tulsa. Good morning, world. Good morning.
5: Great. I'm late again. Keys. Where are my keys?
16: Don't worry. You're just in time for the Oklahoma Farm Bureau Insurance Salute. Thanks to the fine individuals who put the home in Oklahoma.
17: During National Farm Safety and Health Week, Oklahoma Farm Bureau Insurance salutes the farmers, ranchers, and agricultural families who work hard every day across our state. Agriculture is demanding work, and safety matters whether you're operating equipment, working livestock, or putting in long hours during a busy season. OKFB understands Oklahoma agriculture because our agents live and work in the communities they serve. 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

0: Tonight is not about the past, and it's not about the future. 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
1: On this team, we tear ourselves and everyone else around us to pieces for that inch. 1 inch at a time.
2: Fitzpatrick, Murdoch, Nzinga, Spinozzi, the Morning Animals. Let's kick this pig.
3: Mateer fakes the end around. Avoids a sack. Tries to keep the play alive. It's on the deck again. He coughs it up. Once again, it's Chris Cole.
4: Again, give Georgia credit. They got a heck of a team and do a great job. Got a lot of great players, well coached, and that's who they are. And but we got to get out of our own way, you know, give ourselves an opportunity, you know, to win by not being as careless with the football at the end of the day.
3: Can play of the drive to the end zone.
5: Oh my goodness.
3: Wyatt Young, touchdown, Oklahoma State. It has been all about Wyatt Young here in the second half.
6: Knew what we were getting into. We talked about it, embracing what was about to happen. You know, the night game in Morgantown, you know, I think just how their offense operated, how good they've been so far this year. Our hotel situation wasn't great. The travel, the first time on the plane, there were just a bunch of things that were distractions. Our guys did a phenomenal job at handling those and coming together.
7: Welcome and a happy Monday, September 28th. We are the Morning Animals. Nzinga, Spinozzi, Curtis Fitzpatrick, and Kerry Murdoch. Partly cloudy today, 90 for the high. Partly cloudy tomorrow. Same thing. Showers and thunderstorms on Wednesday, high around 83. Currently 68 at 98.1 FM, WWLS, the Sports Animal. Good morning, Oklahoma City. Good morning, Tulsa. Good morning, Norman. Good morning, Stillwater. Good morning, world. Good morning, America. Good morning and a very happy Monday, gentlemen.
8: A lot to get through in that montage, so I'm sure that there just wasn't room for this.
9: I'm sorry, we're not talking about the NFL today.
8: Speaking of the NFL, and we will talk about it in just a minute, 12 games yesterday, one score games.
9: I don't know what you're talking about.
8: Cowboy fans who are also Sooner fans, it just didn't seem fair. It just didn't seem fair.
9: That game
8: was an absolute. I mean, I hate that you were on the bad side, but that game was an absolute freaking classic. That
9: again,
8: was a great
9: I don't know what you're talking about. No NFL talk here today, man. I'd rather talk about Phil's vacation than that Cowboys game yesterday.
7: Las Vegas Raiders are all the rage right now.
8: Thank
7: Las
8: you, Phil.
9: Vegas. Oh, see, and now you got to do that. You guys are tag teaming.
8: The whole city's going crazy.
9: Now you're tag teaming me.
8: All right, well, T-Bag, you're not in the room yet, but yes, it was. At 5:35, Phil and I were tag teaming Curtis.
7: Yes, we were. Hey, not only were the Raiders the talk of the town, the Comets were also the talk
9: of
7: Las Vegas.
9: They were in your home. Yeah, we have the audio. They won the last week. They won the PCL, and this weekend they won the AAA championship. They won the big dogs.
8: Congratulations!
7: And they played about not even a. Six blocks from where my parents used to live.
8: Couldn't make it down there, huh?
7: No, could
8: not. Too busy.
7: Very, very busy.
8: So how was your trip to Vegas?
7: It was magnificent.
8: Yeah?
7: Yes. I had a great time. We stopped at the Grand Canyon along the way. Did a lot of road tripping. It was great. The best way to see the United States is from the highway, if you ask me. That's just my opinion. I know a lot of people...
8: Or like your own personal jet.
7: If you have one of those, sure, but I'm not in that situation right now.
8: Because I lucked out one time with a buddy of mine. He used to be in the NASCAR business, and I went to Las Vegas with him one time on a jet, and we saw the Grand Canyon at whatever the lowest altitude you're allowed to fly over it. And the thing that strikes you, even from the air going at a high rate of speed, is how freaking long that place goes on.
7: It's big.
8: It goes on and on and on, and you just can't believe it. So at ground level, obviously, it's just... Wow, this is a big old ditch.
9: See, I love travel talk. I think we should talk about that for 3 hours.
7: Well, I will tell you.
9: Although I do have one request from the NFL, even the Cowboys game.
8: Mm-hmm.
9: Do you, as much as it hurts, Phil, Yeah. And I want you to finish your story. I do. You will enjoy Spinozzi. Have you heard the Portuguese radio call, the locals, if you will?
8: I've not.
9: Calling the Tyler Lip game-winning field goal.
10: For you. Hold on.
8: It's you know, fantastic. I had no idea the game was being played out of the country. And I thought, the first thing I saw was the Cowboys in the end zone. So I thought, okay, they're playing in Dallas. Yeah. And the Ravens scored, and the crowd went crazy. And I was like, how many Baltimore fans made their way to Arlington for this game? And then I was like, oh, J.J. Watt made his 735th soccer reference. And I was like, oh, they're in a soccer stadium.
9: They talked about the Brazilian steakhouse and that J.J. Watt was going to eat the country out of beef and all that. Like, that was a good bet back and forth. But all that's fun and games until the Cowboys choke away a game in unbelievable fashion. But so this is the game-winning.
10: This is in very sexy Portuguese.
9: It's the Tyler Loop. And I still have no idea how the Cowboys lost this game. How that game didn't, A, not go to overtime. B, how they got a stupid offensive penalty on the goal line where they should have gone ahead and taken the lead. But they did. All that happened. And here is the Ravens' game-winning field goal.
11: O primeiro jogo da história da NFL no Maracanã pode ser decidido com um chute no gol, como é a história desse estádio. 56 jardas para o Tyler Loop para tentar ganhar o jogo para o Baltimore Ravens. Vem o snap, vem o chute para o gol!
8: It sounded like,
9: it sounded German.
8: It sounded like Steve Levy took Rosetta Stone. Because his voice sounded like Steve Levy, did it not?
9: A little bit, yeah.
8: Especially at the beginning. There was like, oh my God, Steve Levy learned a new language just to get down there and call that game.
9: But I do.
8: The NFL.
9: Fly Baltimore Ravens. That was the best part.
8: But out of all the games yesterday, 12 one-score games. I mean, it's just the NFL was wild. Six straight-up underdogs just winning. Just winning yesterday. I told you I listened to the Goombas on my way in. And all of you in survivor pools, I don't know how many of you are still alive, but this season's been pandemonium. The guy said that 25,000 people entered that one out at Circa out in Vegas.
9: By the way,
8: it cost $1,000 a pop. Only 6,000 are left after week 3. That's bananas.
9: Out of 25,000,
8: they're down 19,000. I mean, that's a whole lot of losses right there.
9: Well,
8: it sucked, man. I thought about you and I thought about Cowboy fans. It was like, golly, man. Such an exciting game. They're down early. Then they storm back and seem to have control of the game. And then the Ravens are like, not so fast, my friend. And Oh wow!
9: The way they were playing, but man, it's their own fault. They're on the 2 yard line and they get a false start penalty, and that completely screwed them.
8: And then the last play before they kicked the field goal was just bizarre.
9: Yeah,
8: Dak Prescott.
9: They got a timeout.
8: Didn't even try to get the ball. It just seemingly just looked like he just heaved it away.
9: You're talking about Prescott. Yeah, I was saying like the last play where the Ravens got the timeout.
8: Oh, yeah,
9: I was
8: like,
9: how in the heck did they get a second left? The Michigan.
8: It looked a lot more legit than Michigan, though. I will say this.
9: This one looked a hell of a lot more legit than the Michigan one. The Cowboys lost the game. They screwed themselves. It's their own damn fault.
8: But speaking of Michigan, Michigan got Michigan. Last play of the game, they lost on Saturday. It was glorious. I'm telling you something, that entire stadium full of morons got to go home unhappy having something like that happen to them.
9: Well, I don't, I am here to declare something. I'm not going to talk about the Cowboys the rest of the day. I will allow you to talk about your Raiders. We can talk, Phil, about your Raiders because you were out there for a week and a half. The Comets. I think we're only going to talk about winners today. So, T-Bag, will you just be patient?
8: Let him introduce you.
9: Let me finish a second. T-Bag.
8: I think T-Bag, when he finds the woman of his life, will always think it's a race to get to the end.
9: What if I was about to say, thank you, Curtis? There's nothing about T-Bag that signifies he can be a patient man in anything.
10: No.
9: There's nothing, like, sometimes you got to build up the things, you know. mean,
12: Spinozzi I was about to say, thank you, Curtis. I appreciate it.
9: That's not what you're trying to say. You're trying to get that. In there and say, why aren't you patting me on the back? Blah, blah, blah. Teabag, we're only talking about winners today. So, hey.
8: How about your squad?
10: How about the Cowboys?
12: We do have to go over our T&W Tire Locks of the Week, which I really hate that we have to go over that at some point.
10: Yeah, we
9: did Saturday. Spinozzi and I already...
8: Listen, we still have to go over mine. I'm perfect on the year. I'm just telling you that much. I've not won once, and I've made it my new mission, and I'm going to ask the listeners
10: that's hard
8: later
10: to
8: this
10: do.
8: Week. It's almost as hard not to win one as it is to win one.
10: That is hard to do.
8: I think Scott Wright's still with me in the basement, though, so there's some comfort down there. Last week.
9: Who was his pick?
8: He had West Virginia.
12: No, he picked West Virginia to win.
8: No, that's right. He picked West Virginia straight up in the game against OSU.
9: He didn't pick...
10: he did.
8: He took Georgia.
12: He took Georgia.
8: Oh, so he won.
9: Congratulations.
8: Well, good. Then Scott writes, that stank is out of my basement, and I'm all down there by myself.
10: I added
8: air mattresses last week. I added a mini fridge this year.
10: That's nice.
8: I'm adding a foosball table this week.
10: You should get an exercise or something.
9: You have no company anymore. I mean, that's got to be a lonely existence. It's all right.
10: He forces himself down there.
9: Well, he's trying to... Oh, I'm trying. People are trying to force their way into his house, like me when I joined the Indiana bandwagon Friday, which was stupid.
8: I tried to ask him not to, because two times this season I've made a pick and Curtis has gotten on board, and both times.
9: Dumb. I mean, I'm dumb for doing it. I trusted myself.
10: We all agree with that.
8: So the listeners, this week I'm going to task you with giving me a game that can't possibly win. I want to go winless this season.
10: I got to tell you, that's going to be harder than you think.
8: I know.
10: Because you got to stop trying. And when you stop trying, it's the trying that gets you in last place.
12: Ask Phil.
10: Yeah, if you try hard, I think you still need to keep trying. That's what's going
8: to
10: keep you in the basement.
8: No, we have to find games that certainly can't win. I will take that team. But Teabag, you had the game Saturday. Mm-hmm. You had your birthday yesterday. How was your birthday?
10: Happy birthday.
9: We had the wedding first, remember?
8: Yeah, it was the wedding.
12: The wedding was awesome. I sat there the whole time and watched the football game.
8: Nice.
12: Yeah.
10: That's a good wedding if you ask me.
12: The bride was so sweet. She came up to all of us, gave us all a hug, and said, thank you so much for coming, even during a game day. You boys are allowed here to sit and watch the game all night long. I said, thank you, Megan.
9: That's very nice.
12: Yes.
9: And you got there, Teabag called in on sportsmanlike conduct. And like Phil was supposed to join us.
10: I was waiting, and then Matt apologized. He forgot to call me.
9: I don't think he wanted to talk to you.
10: What does he want? The weather from Albuquerque?
9: Yeah,
10: that's where I was.
9: But Teabag had car issues in getting to the wedding. Oh. We were thinking that was a bad omen for the day.
12: A great omen. Shout out the Honda Civic. Breaking down. I had to make a sacrifice. That was a sacrifice.
10: Civic broke down, huh?
12: Yeah, the battery. Something with the battery was messed up. I replaced the battery last summer. Doesn't matter.
10: You got AAA?
8: Oh, good God.
9: Oh, my God. You're not. He's
8: this
9: not
8: is Dr.
9: 80.
8: Rick. This is a Dr.
9: Yeah,
8: Rick moment.
9: Seriously,
8: stop it.
9: Not, yeah, you are. He's
8: You've
9: not 80.
8: You've been back for 10 minutes and you got old. How much older did you get in Vegas? And by the way, you owe me a slice of pizza for going to a casino.
9: Oh, you did?
8: You yelled, I didn't gamble. I don't care. I'm not going.
10: Well, how do you not go into a casino? Where I stayed was a casino. I have to go
8: that
10: in.
8: That was your
9: you
8: choice.
9: Walk through. Yeah, it is your choice.
10: Where am I going
9: to
10: stay?
9: You owed him a pizza. You owed him a slice of pizza before you went to the trip.
10: Where in the hell would I stay?
8: There's plenty of hotel motels
10: but
8: off
10: I
8: the strip.
10: But I don't stay there. Those are expensive. You stay at the casinos. It's cheap.
9: You made the bet, pal.
10: Gamble.
9: I'm just in a mood today, man.
8: I can't even imagine because, listen.
10: It was hard.
8: I checked my notes because I always check. I keep notes during the OU games. Just to see where I was mentally at certain times.
9: Yeah.
8: And I put at the end of that three possession streak with John Mateer, I texted myself the following.
9: I can't wait for this.
8: Two times in this quarter, I have said it couldn't possibly get worse. And both times I was shown to be an absolute fool. After the first one, when he just, the ball just came out of his hands. I was like, well, easily can't get worse than this, right? Next possession, interception. After that, I was like, it can't possibly. I mean, there's, and then he fumbled again. It was like, oh, my God. It was like you were at your grandkid's 8-year-old football game, and the quarterback actually literally pooped his pants on the field.
9: My notes to myself are basically just check my Twitter feed. You can see as it was happening in real time. Like, it was what a day. But I got to tell you, I was...
8: Played a heck of a second half, though.
9: That's awesome when you're down five touchdowns.
8: Well, I mean, you spot them all those points and stuff like that, obviously. But I'm telling you, once they come out of the halftime locker room, adjustments were made, Curtis, and they won the second half.
12: Say, so, well, if you're on OU plus 13 and a half, especially like I was the lock of the week, you were on the right side.
8: Mm-hmm.
12: Just one player decided, nope, not today.
9: No, listen, I was Saturday night we went to an event. It was like a celebration of life event, and it was full of OSU fans. We were watching it at the Jones Assembly, the OSU game. And let me tell you, I had a great time watching the Oklahoma State game. That was badass. That was awesome. That was so good. It was a great game, by the way. But the way OSU showed out, they deserve
8: especially
9: all
8: late.
9: The flowers.
8: I mean, the defense, last 20 minutes, nope.
12: Skylar Cassidy, those adjustments, those second half adjustments, Skylar Cassidy. We'll get into it, but my goodness.
10: We are the stud. Morning animals. It is Monday, September
9: 28th.
10: Winners
9: today, Phil. Just winners. Winners
10: we will,
9: only.
10: We will have a Raiders practice report.
9: Yes, right.
8: Kansas City Chiefs coming to Sin City next week.
9: We have Thunder Media Day today, too.
8: That's right.
10: How about that?
8: How about that?
9: Uh-huh.
8: So for all of you who just think football's over and it's dead to you, Thunder basketball begins today.
10: OU practice report at 7:15, seriously. 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
16: All of this anti-institution extremism starting to permeate the left. 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
16: How far can local leaders go in resisting law enforcement through official acts and policies encouraging local agitators to interfere with federal operations against the federal government and lawful authority under the laws of this country before it actually crosses a line into you yourself are breaking the law?
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38: Play action. Mateer rolls out. Lost the football. Slips out of his hands and is scooped up. No one in between Chris Cole and the end zone. Touchdown.
10: We are the Morning Animals. It is Monday, September 28th.
8: That is the sound of momentum being taken away because OU's marching, feeling good about themselves a little bit, maybe cut that lead in half. Here you go. All right, let's make a play. And what the bleepity? I mean, it was just it was sports Tourette's all over the bar because even people who don't cuss were just, I mean, their heads exploded. And no matter where you're watching the game, I'm sure your head explodes. We talked about travel opening up. For those of you who travel to Athens, Georgia, bless you, because you probably also went to Michigan. Bless you and your bank accounts.
9: My best people. I knew some good people who went to Georgia who came back much worse people.
8: They were looking for John Mateer to not do that.
9: They were good people with good intentions going there, and they came back a changed person.
8: I don't. I don't remember. And you may, you know, know. Somebody make him off the top of somebody's head. I just can't remember a play like that because, listen, it would have been bad enough had, you know, he just had the ball fly out of his hands and fallen on it or gone out of bounds or something like that. But the fact that a Georgia player then picked it up and just went, lollygagged on down the sideline.
9: I mean,
8: and it's like, what?
9: When that happened, I was at home. And I just started laughing. I'm like, you gotta be, I'm like, of course. Like, you know, it was like one of those, of course that was going to happen. But then I thought, well, can't get much worse than this.
8: I know. That's what I said earlier. Next possession. Let's see what happens. All right, here you go. And he threw as bad an interception as you'll ever see a quarterback throw. Again, keep talking about eight-year-olds.
9: Well, guess what, Spinozzi? Can't get much worse than that, can it?
8: No, there's no way this could get worse. Next possession.
9: I mean, I think I tweeted this
8: Phil,
9: out.
8: You're a big guy on ball security. I know you wear really, really special britches.
10: Yeah.
8: But it's just him fumbling that next play.
10: I think it was like there was Vaseline on the ball.
9: I think I tweeted this out. Like, did that... The famous surgery that we always say is the blame for everything for John Mateer. Oh, he had that surgery, you know. Did it, like, shorten his fingers on top of, like, fixing the
8: My
9: tendons?
8: My hand got smaller.
9: Yeah, like, because
8: or too tight. I can't grip anymore. It's too tight.
9: He cannot hold a football. He can't.
8: What the
9: hell is the problem?
8: In about probably 15 minutes of real time in your life, John Mateer broke people.
9: He did.
8: He broke human beings.
9: It
8: looked like a bomb scare at halftime. Just everybody's like, tab, give my tab, give my tab. Hey. But I was in it for the duration to stay around for the OSU game. So I was like, I'm not leaving. I'm staying for this.
9: You stayed from OU kickoff through the end of the OSU game.
8: All the way through the end of the OSU game. I put a full day in.
9: You had some stank on that
8: chair. I watched all those games. I mean, I watched everything that was on all day long. They were great games. And... yeah, I watched them all and just watched my friends. I was like, all right, you know, you give those hugs. They're like, all right, man, see you next time. But, you know, next time they'll be playing Texas, so it doesn't get much worse.
9: Yeah, no, we'll have plenty of time to break that one down. Mm-hmm. And OSU with a week off after it's another week of celebration for Oklahoma
8: Saber
9: State.
8: Time.
9: Another 2 week. Every time OSU wins a big game, you get 2 weeks to celebrate. Oregon, West Virginia.
10: I'm enjoying this.
9: Feeling pretty good. You should feel pretty good.
10: Great. I feel great.
9: Great win.
8: Who do we have next for Oklahoma State?
9: Central Florida.
8: Ooh, there we go.
9: 2 weeks to prepare. It's
8: that's good.
10: Mm. We are the morning
9: I
10: animals.
9: Smell victory in that game.
8: Or maybe it's me because I still haven't showered since Saturday.
9: It's your protest. You're not showering until OU.
8: I'm only kidding.
10: I was going to say, I'm glad you're over there.
8: I finally, last night, I washed myself from Friday morning. I mean, I'd worn the stank of football for an entire weekend, and I couldn't stand my own stench.
9: I'm not showering until John Mateer goes a whole game without a turnover.
10: Well, you're not showering.
9: It might
10: be
9: a while.
10: We are the morning animals. 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
14: Loops kick. Oh my goodness. Bars go. A trio in Rio, and the Ravens with a walk-off winner. What did we just watch?
9: I don't know, Jim Nantz and J.J. Watt. What did we just watch? Oh, my goodness. Well, at least the trip, they were saying 10-hour flight back to Dallas from Rio. Mm-hmm. After a loss, that's got to be tough. I'm watching it right now above Spinozzi's head. What? Tyler Loop with the game-winning kick. How did Dallas, A, come back in that game? Then how did they blow the game? It's a miracle. Spinozzi's Raiders cannot lose. What kind of world are we in? Bring it out. You got the Chiefs next week.
8: Yeah, next Sunday in Las Vegas.
9: That's unbelievable. Hey, OSU ranked 19th, as they should be. Why are the coaches not ranked?
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10: Welcome. It is Monday, September 28th. We are the Morning Animals. Nzinga, Spinozzi, Curtis Fitzpatrick, and Kerry Murdoch. Nice day today.
8: Mm-hmm.
10: 90 for the high, partly cloudy. Same thing for tomorrow. Wednesday, we could see some showers and thunderstorms, high around 83. Currently 68 at the studios of 98.1 FM, WWLS, the Sports Animal. Good morning, Oklahoma City. Good morning, Tulsa. Good morning, Norman. Good morning, Stillwater. Good morning, world. Good morning, America. Good morning, gentlemen. Good morning, Mr. Kerry Murdoch.
18: You know, when I used to, and Phil, you were the same, when I used to run cross country.
10: Yeah, yeah.
18: We'd get into, we'd go through the cross-country season.
10: Mm-hmm.
18: We'd get into baseball. And I remember the coach would always take us out to the track and have us, like, run sprints. And he would always try and make a point, like, all right, you guys are going to start, and Kerry's not going to be the fastest, but we're after about 10 of these, he's going to be blowing y'all away because he runs cross-country. And it would always happen that way. I feel like my air conditioner's doing the exact same thing. Like, it's been training in 100-degree heat for so many days in a row. Like, last night I was sitting around, I'm just freezing because my air conditioner is working so well.
8: Yeah, I went and grabbed a blanket last night.
18: It was nice. I did too.
8: It was nice.
19: Good for you guys, because our AC is having serious problems at my house. Slept on top of the covers last night.
10: Oh.
8: Well, come on over tonight, T-Bag. Okay. There's plenty of room. Yeah.
10: And if you get cold, he's got an extra blanket.
18: I'll bring my pillow mattress. You know what you need.
8: This is Curtis and a keyboard.
10: Take it easy. They're just going to come in and fix it and think you did it. Okay?
18: You know what you need, T-Bag.
19: To get away from Curtis?
20: Yeah, right now you do.
18: What is going on?
10: Curtis can't even log on to his computer.
20: Well, I feel like the computer is John Mateer right now, and every time you think something good is about to happen,
8: it does not.
20: It's disastrous.
8: It goes completely the opposite way.
18: Have you gone through the once every 7 days password change or something that we always have to do?
10: No,
20: it's just more of a...
10: He has to get online and submit a ticket, and here's the problem. He cannot get online because he cannot log into his computer because the keyboard isn't working.
8: So that's a set of problems.
20: Again, back to Joe Mateer. Once you think one problem, well, that was the worst that mm-hmm. could happen, well, then the next thing pops up.
8: Sure.
20: And then after that, you're like, okay, it can't get any worse than that. Well, then it does. And that's what's happening with this computer.
18: Stop beating around the bush. It is the bye week, and there are a lot of decisions that have to be made in Norman, and I don't know what those decisions really should be. Yeah. I don't know.
8: Yeah. I had a million people ask me yesterday, what do you think's going to happen? I was like, I got nothing.
18: The easiest thing to do is just change things and to try something different for everybody that's out there that's involved. Like, everybody that loves OU, like, it makes perfect sense. John Mateer's not getting it done at quarterback. Let's see somebody else. I get it. That makes total sense.
8: But you have to have somebody else. You have to.
18: We don't know if they have somebody else. Yeah. He could be worse.
8: And listen, everybody just kind of wants.
18: Although it's hard to imagine somebody being worse.
8: Everybody wants their pound of flesh. Kerry, except for those three plays, I'm telling you something, incredibly efficient. But everybody wants that pound of flesh. It's understandable. It really is. You're mad. Listen, Brett Venable sounded mad. He was mad.
18: I watched his coach's show yesterday. He's depressed.
8: To make a change just to make a change, it doesn't make sense. So if you have somebody better, okay. And I'm not saying that John Mateer deserves to keep
18: his job. Maybe Whitney Bauer is better. But, you know, I don't know how they go about
8: to decide.
18: They're playing the number one team in the country next. Like, do you want to put a quarterback that hasn't played all year as a starter in for that game? I mean,
20: sure.
18: You could lose it before you ever step on the field if you make the wrong decision.
8: Yeah,
18: Not saying that they're going to beat him with John Mateer, but do they have a fighting chance? If he can, like you said, Spinozzi, that was the most efficient he has been in the passing game all season. And against the best defense he's played. But you cannot ignore the turnovers.
8: Right.
18: You just can't.
8: Those three drives.
18: Essentially, John Mateer prevented you from being in that football game.
8: Yeah.
18: Because he fumbled with a guy wide open in the end zone when it would have been 14-7. And
8: yes.
18: Said it was 21-0 in a blink of an eye.
8: And at that point, if they score there, they get all the momentum, they feel good about themselves, and they're like, okay, we're now in a dogfight. We're in a rock fight now, and we can hang with these dudes.
18: It's just, look, and I hate this because it's come down to John Mateer getting all the criticism because he's the easy target. Curtis, as we always say, low-hanging fruit.
8: Mm-hmm.
18: But he does have everything on his shoulders. They can't run the damn ball. They blocked well in pass coverage. They did. I mean, that's the first time you can say the offensive line did a good job. Like, they were pretty good in pass, you know, protection. But they still have an entire part of their offense they can't use because their offensive line isn't good enough.
8: 70% of the snaps, the on Saturday, John Mathier either threw it or ran it. That's it.
15: Well, and that's the thing. The whole defense, they don't have to worry about your run game, especially Georgia. They just sit there, play zone, wait for a quarterback to make a mistake, and eventually, you know, it happened only once with the interception, but still, you know, everybody was around John Mathier when he was running into the, you know, running toward the end zone. Like, everyone's closing in on him all the time. Like, it is a pressure-packed position right now because of a lot of other things aren't working, and John Mathier's not handling the pressure. That's what it comes down to for me. He is playing his worst when they need him to be his best.
20: Listen, the offense, everything's bad.
15: He has not risen to the occasion.
20: No, everything's bad. But specifically Saturday, like, there's a reason why he's getting the brunt of the criticism, because the mistakes he made
15: were
20: inexcusable. Nobody, you can't blame on those specific plays, oh, the offensive line didn't do their job.
15: Well, thanks for listening to what I just said. I appreciate it. He's being put in almost an impossible position because those other things suck so bad. And it doesn't always surface, but eventually it does. When someone's under that much pressure, they're probably going to make a mistake at some point.
8: But you're not counting on it happening on three consecutive drives.
15: No.
8: You're just like, okay, maybe got that one out of a system.
15: Maybe spread that out a little bit, champ.
8: You got that. All right, you got that out of your system. All right, let's go.
15: Maybe let us get within seven before you decide, oh, I'm going to fumble again.
8: Slap on the fanny. Get back out there, kid.
15: And by the way, I will say this too. I feel pretty good about Ben Arbuckle as an offensive coordinator. I've talked to a lot of people. And in this situation with things going on, you get a lot of phone calls from coaches, ex-coaches, guys that you know in the business. They've all said the same thing. Like, Ben Arbuckle is a really good offensive coordinator. And that game plan he put together against Georgia, there was some really good stuff in there. There were some times I was like, this is kind of Lincoln Riley-ish. And I'm sorry to mention that name, but I mean, the reverse flea flicker and, you know, just some of the play calls that he had in the inventive he was in the run game, in the pass game. Look, and you can't ignore the fact that there are guys that are open that John Mathier is just not throwing the football to. He's, you know, he trusts Isaiah Satania and he trusts Rocky Beers. After that, not a whole lot.
10: We are the Morning Animals. It is Monday, September 28th. We will have an OU practice report coming up at 7:15, an OSU practice report at 8:15. We'll also go over our T&W Tire Locks of the Week. Not to mention, we have the Monday edition of your birthdays coming up next.
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4: This would be Monday, September 28th. If you're celebrating anything of any significance whatsoever, then a happy, happy to you. Celebrity birthdays gone but not forgotten. Brigitte Bardot, 50s and 60s French sex symbol and actress who was celebrated in this kick-ass Pretender song.

love me some Message of Love. Happy birthday. Happy birthday to Ben E. King, member of a very popular group way back in the day called The Drifters, and also killed it as a solo artist with these. So I-

0: Still alive and well, as far as we know. Jeffrey Jones, fantastic actor, you know, from Beetlejuice, and absolutely killed it as Principal Rooney in Ferris Bueller's Day Off.
1: Mr. Peterson? I think I owe you an apology, sir.
2: Well, I should say you do.
1: A
2: family member dies, and you insult me. What the hell is the matter with you, anyway?
1: I would never deliberately insult you like that. I can't begin to tell you how embarrassed I am.
2: Pardon my French, but you're an
1: You're absolutely right, sir. You've hit the nail right in the head.
2: This isn't over yet, Buster. Do you read me?
1: Loud and clear, Mr. Peterson.
2: Call me sir, damn it.
1: Yes, sir.
2: That's better. You just mind your P's and Q's, Buster.
0: You know, Ferris Bueller's 40 years old this year.
3: Yeah. He was also in Beetlejuice, but in the sequel, they have a very creative way of explaining his absence.
0: Yeah.
4: Movie sucked so bad, Phil. I couldn't even get through the point where they explained. I didn't even remember that he was a part of it.
3: I loved the movie. It was horrible. I loved it.
4: You're an idiot.
3: You're salty today.
4: I was in a great mood. He was broken by
0: John McTier.
4: Whoa! Go ahead.
3: Why are you yelling at me then?
4: Because you were the closest thing to Carrie to me right now.
3: Because I'm fat?
4: No, because I'm looking at you.
3: Oh, okay.
0: Because you're the other cross-country guy.
3: Anyway, they kill him.
4: Yeah, that's right. You guys love that.
0: All cross-country people. That's it. All of you are getting
4: right.
0: it today.
4: That's right.
0: It was broken by John Mateer. He's broken by the Dallas Cowboys, and now he's been broken by a keyboard.
4: That thing's just broken.
0: It's just three straight days. So I think it is officially.
5: Like the Rams were the most screwed team in the NFL last night.
0: Yeah, they did throw up. They threw up all over themselves.
3: Anyway, that guy gets eaten by a shark, claymation style.
4: No, the refs
3: style.
4: Threw up.
0: Jeffrey
4: all
0: Jones does.
4: Themselves.
3: Yes.
0: Okay. All right. Well, happy birthday to Jeffrey Jones. Happy birthday to Sean LeVert. Of course, he's part of LeVert. You silly.

0: Casanova. That's some good 80s schlock there.
1: That was my walk-up music back in the clubs.
2: Was he ever at one point in New Edition?
0: I don't think so. I don't think so. I think they kind of predate New Edition, but they have that same sound. George Lynch is back. We just mentioned this band a couple weeks ago. He did his early rocking with Dokken, as you do, before splitting off and doing his own thing with Lynch Mob, who gave us this strip club classic.

0: if you're in the restrooms. At least have the good taste to do it in the restroom.
1: Or young go back lovers. To the champagne rooms. I assume it's a strip
0: private
1: club.
0: Private dance rooms? Exactly right. Birthday hot, Miss Hilary Duff, beautiful actress, Teabag probably loved, and Lizzie McGuire. And others from a Cinderella, Cheaper by the Dozen, Gossip Girl. She's everywhere.
2: And she hates her sister. They hate each other.
0: Yeah?
2: Yeah, they don't talk.
3: Just she's like breaks super my heart. Hot still.
0: Hilary Duff?
3: Like she's gotten even hotter with age.
0: Yeah. She's got the Jennifer Aniston.
2: She wrote a song about how she doesn't like her sister recently, I think. I mean, a brand new album.
0: Really?
2: Yeah, it's not good.
3: Her sister was the B in, I don't want to use that word, you know, cavalier like some people, the B in Napoleon Dynamite.
1: I didn't know that.
3: Her sister was.
0: All right.
3: You didn't know that was her sister?
1: No. I didn't even know she had a sister.
2: Well, Hillary and Haley, right?
1: Oh.
3: Phil and Zynga not up with pop culture since 1998.
1: Well, wait a minute. That's like not even current.
0: I love the fact that, I mean, everybody's catching heat this morning.
1: I know.
0: It's what happens when a team does this to you, people. Don't lash out at your coworkers today. It's not their fault that John Mateer is John Mateer, okay?
1: Just, how about this? Switch allegiances and root for the Cowboys if that's how you're going to be.
4: Full.
1: Oh, sorry. Never mind. Bandwagon's full.
3: Phil. You know how many people want to punch you in the face right now?
1: I could care less. Bring it.
3: The text line. Get after him, folks.
0: Naomi Watts having a birthday. Beautiful actress, you know, from King Kong, 21 grams. The Impossible, Mulholland Drive, and I Hurt Huckabees. Also in Birdman.
1: Mm.
0: I haven't seen
3: I've never really gotten
0: any
3: her.
0: Of those.
2: Birdman, not. You would not.
1: Never seen it.
2: No, don't. You 5 minutes of that Spinoza, you'd want to throw a hammer
3: through. The ring is the ring, right?
1: The ring, the one where you watch the thing and then you die like 7 days later.
3: You answer the phone. You answer the phone.
0: No, this ring was a stupid thing crawled out of the TV at like 1 mile an hour, where you could actually finish your sandwich. I see, that's a scary movie. I watched because I laughed. I wouldn't even put my sandwich down. I'd eat it and go, God, she takes a long time getting out of that TV.
1: And why not just kick her in the head?
0: No, and I'm just gonna walk on over and get my Louisville Slugger, get in a good stance, and go to town.
1: Smack her back into the TV.
0: I'm going to town on that. That was
3: I got the Easton by the bedside. I can pull that out.
0: Yep. I got one in every room in my house. So if the power's ever out and evil forces are coming in, I'm going to town. Mira Sorvino, yet another beautiful actress who won an Oscar for Mighty Aphrodite. Didn't see that. I did see, however, the absolute joy of Romy and Michelle's high school reunion. Joy.
1: They're making a sequel to
0: they are?
1: That. Yes.
0: Well, I've been waiting. We've been waiting and waiting. And her dad, of course, makes the best breakfast sausage.
5: You know, I can be trusted now, Paulie. I'm clean. On my kids, I'm clean.
6: You looked in my eyes, you lied to me. You treated me like a f***ing jerk. Like I was never nothing to you.
5: Paulie, after what you said, I couldn't come to you. You know, I was ashamed. But I got nowhere else to go, Paulie. You're all I've got, and I really, really need your help. I really do.
6: Take this. No, I gotta turn my back.
0: Before you turn your back on me, can I have a sausage sandwich
1: I gave you $1,000. Leave.
0: Right.
1: No sausage.
0: I just want a sandwich, man. It smells so good. Like,
1: Paul Sorvino had the hardest time playing that character because he's such a sweet man. Like, he's dead now. Yeah. But he was such a sweet person, like in real life, that he had a really hard time. He didn't think he could play the character.
3: All he played was mobsters, wasn't it?
1: That's the only thing I know him. That's the only thing I know him from.
3: If you look at I've done this before. If you look at his movie history, you have not heard of 3/4 of the movies he's been in. Like he was taking paychecks left and right.
1: Sure.
3: There's movies about dogs that he's in.
0: Really?
1: Yeah. You know I'm against that.
0: Against your what? You're just against dog movies?
1: I've decided I don't want to see any more movies
2: see
1: with dogs.
2: Because they die.
1: Because they all die,
0: yeah,
1: dude.
0: Yeah, but the one just kept coming back.
1: Well,
0: that's
1: that one's okay.
0: Movie.
1: Yeah, well,
0: I
1: because,
0: like
1: yeah, if you believe in dog reincarnation,
0: and
1: well,
0: I
1: then
0: do.
1: That's all right.
0: Right.
1: But outside of that, no, I won't watch dog movies.
3: What about Benji that was a robot dog? How do you feel about that?
1: I will not watch Benji because they keep changing
3: Benji
1: dogs.
3: Benji always gets killed.
1: They keep changing dogs.
0: What about Air Bud?
1: No, absolutely not. No.
0: That'd work for you?
1: No. No. Right. I don't believe
3: it's dogs. Dogsploitation.
1: I don't believe dogs can play basketball as well as that one.
0: How about
1: did.
0: Must love cats and dogs?
1: Nope.
0: No?
1: Nuh-uh.
0: Because there's cats in there too. You
1: don't like
0: them?
1: Cats.
0: All right.
1: No.
0: Okay. And Erin Clark is having a birthday. You've never called her that because she goes by the very, very talented name of Saint Vincent. Saint Vincent?

0: D-Bag knows her.
1: She's from Tulsa, right?
2: I don't know her. I know her brother. Her brother was a fraternity brother of mine.
3: Cousin Vincent. He hasn't been sainted yet.
4: She did a great album with David Byrne from the Talking Heads that I accidentally own.
3: Yeah.
4: And it turned out it was awesome.
3: Accidentally, $55 later.
4: Yeah, it was. And it turned out to be great, though, so it was totally worth it.
1: Is this another Amazon sent me the wrong thing?
4: No, I was looking for something completely different. There was a movie called St. Vincent, and I wanted that movie. And
5: you ended up with the album.
1: I was really high at the time.
4: Yeah,
5: That's what happened.
4: The St. Vincent movie has Bill Murray in it.
3: Because if you're in a record store, odds are.
4: No, I ordered it.
3: Oh,
5: T-Bag,
3: okay.
5: Did you ever meet her?
2: No, I've never met her.
4: She's not as good as a guitar player.
2: She wasn't coming around the SAE house in Stillwater.
3: Bill couldn't let this birthday slide by without taking a shot at her guitar playing.
5: Oh, I'm sure.
4: Not as good as...
5: Nobody cares about that.
3: Most people think she's a very, very good guitar player.
4: That's the thing I don't understand.
1: She's no John Petrucci.
2: This is my friend's sister, Phil.
3: You want to go Joe Satriani on me right now?
5: Phil.
4: John Petrucci.
5: Just enjoy the voice, okay?
4: Right.
5: She's got a great voice.
4: She's got a great voice.
3: And talented. And
4: told you
3: always.
4: I love that album with David Byrne.
3: This day in history, back in time, it's mostly just a trivia for you. Carrie, pay attention, because in 1989, this day in literature, Tales from Margarita was published by Jimmy Buffett. It was a book of short stories. Something to be read on vacation.
1: My grudge died with Jimmy Buffett. Right, I'm no longer taking shots at him. I've heard all kinds of stories about how great a guy he was, and
4: that's all true.
1: He had all those companies, and he would just like send like stuff to people that needed it, like you know, for free, like big bushels of alcohol.
4: If you are upset with like the whole Margaritaville thing, that is because a giant corporation now owns that. And by the way, worst rated cruise line ever.
5: We've talked about this. When we were in West Palm Beach, it looks like something that was built in 1915, and like there's like
4: and they painted
5: black,
4: it.
5: There's like black smoke coming out of the chimney. Like it looks like, are they just using coal? Like, do they have an endless amount of coal?
3: They
5: in
3: have guys
5: ship?
3: Down there shoveling it.
5: I'm like, and people were walking onto that ship in their Jimmy Buffett
4: gear. The way they get away with it.
5: Who rides that crap? Yes,
4: they take a used cruise ship, refurbish it for like a couple of days, maybe more, and then pass it off as a new thing.
3: When you're wearing a coconut bra, you're not making the greatest decisions in life to start with.
4: If you're that into Jimmy Buffett, then you don't care.
3: Phil, by the way,
1: it's usually the guys that are wearing the coconut bras.
4: Always.
3: Yeah.
5: Are you sending people on that cruise?
4: Nobody has asked. And I listen.
1: Yeah, you think they can afford referral fees?
4: No, they actually
3: I would
4: they
3: think
4: pay
3: Paradise
4: well.
3: Probably do pretty well.
4: They do pay well. The Upstart Cruise Lines give you a bigger bonus for booking
5: but
4: people.
5: But you wouldn't have it. It would
4: it's
5: be
4: not my
5: against
4: first
5: moral
4: choice.
5: Code.
1: Are they still doing like 80s band cruises?
4: Yes,
1: and
4: they
1: stuff?
4: Do.
3: Sure.
5: They do Gronk cruises, okay?
4: Yeah.
5: So.
3: Yep.
4: Anything? If Gronk could get a cruise, you could get a cruise. You could do a Sooner Scoop cruise. I'm surprised you haven't.
5: You can.
3: Throw somebody overboard.
5: Before we start, for good luck,
4: bunch of pissed off people on a boat.
5: We're just going to throw a football into the ocean.
1: Yeah, not this season. I ain't doing that cruise.
5: Yeah, at least one turnover.
3: We're going to have a contest. How far can you throw a football backwards?
5: Yeah, that would be.
3: All right, one last thing. I know this made you guys happy back in the day. 1990. Wow, this long ago, this day in technology, the Game Boy handheld video game device was released at a retail price of $90, which would be about $240 today.
1: Got one for my birthday, I remember. By the way, have you seen the movie Tetris?
3: I've not seen the movie Tetris.
1: Oh, you need to watch that.
3: Really?
1: Is that called Tetrisville? The one with
4: yes.
3: The falling blocks?
4: The movie with...
1: It's a movie about the guy that went into... He bought the rights to Tetris. And it ended up... Was it Nintendo had like rights in Japan?
4: It's the guy
1: that played Elton John. What's
5: didn't
1: his
5: he
1: name?
5: Go to Russia to buy
4: yeah,
5: it?
4: Yeah, so
1: he
4: buy
1: goes to
4: from Russia.
1: He goes to Russia to try and negotiate the rights to use it in handheld games, and Nintendo showed him the Game Boy as like a prototype, And they were going to put, like, Super Mario Brothers. And he told them, I have this game called Tetris. And he put it, and they're like, we have to have this. So the whole thing is about him going to Russia. And it's kind of, like, espionage-ish. And, it's a great, great movie.
3: All right. I'll jot that down. Two Saturdays from now, I'll be looking for something to watch in the mid-afternoon.
5: When OU's playing?
3: Right, as I flip away from that. All right, and that's it for me this morning.
4: Lovely.
3: It was very, very chatty. It was very contentious. It was all the things you tune in for. All right, let's talk about the bleep show that is OU football. Now, quickly to get to my question, where all I want to know for 29 seconds your favorite song is, following the aforementioned bleep show on Saturday, what is Brent Venables' current record against SEC opponents, regular and postseason?
4: 405-900-WWLS. That's how you get a hold of us. If you know the answer for 29 seconds your favorite song, please call now.
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21: It's up, it is, inside the left upright, the Ravens win it in Rio, fire up the band, 34-31, Baltimore downs Dallas in a stunner, south of the equator.
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5: Those are two different radio calls there. That was the Ravens radio, followed by Brad Sham of the Cowboys saying, that is unbelievable. What is going on? You know what?
2: Take it up with SportsCenter, Curtis.
5: I will. I'm just mad. That was a terrible, terrible ending to a football game. It was a great game, though. It was fun until that. The Ravens win on a last-second Tyler Luke field goal down in Brazil, 34-31. How about the Raiders, huh, Spinozzi? Unbeaten? With the Chiefs coming to town, you got the Bears on Monday Night Football tonight. A lot going on. Bears, Eagles. We are the Morning Animals.
4: Before the break, Spinozzi asked a trivia question for 29 seconds of your favorite song, 29 Seconds in Paradise.
3: Mm-hmm. Talking about OU football, not good on Saturday, not good. So I'll quickly get to my question. All I need to know for 29 seconds of your favorite song is following that thing on Saturday. What is Brent Venables' current record against SEC opponents, regular and postseason?
4: Congratulations, Jason from Piedmont.
3: Jason from Piedmont, good morning, sir.
4: Called in and he said the record, 8-10.
3: Yeah, not especially good. And for knowing that, what do you want to hear?
4: He wanted to go with Taylor Swift.
2: I like his style.
4: Hey, I like what you did there. The name of the song?
1: I think this is one of her best.
2: This is my favorite.
3: She had some kind of a debut on the MTV Music Awards last night.
1: Yeah, Madonna ruined it for me. I had to turn it off immediately.

0: part of things.
1: Let's fast forward a little bit.
2: Exactly where it leads, but I watch us go round and round each time.
1: Here we go.

0: lovely.
1: Mm-hmm.
2: Teabag, we know ball.
0: We do.
2: I'm just going to say it. We know ball.
0: We do know ball. We are the morning animals, and interesting stuff happened yesterday at the VMAs. I'll touch on that very, very, very briefly. Very briefly.
1: You just got Madonna anger?
3: You acted like you watched, and you didn't.
0: No, I didn't.
3: But you heard Madonna was there.
0: I saw, and I'll explain.
1: They promoted the crap out of it.
2: It was hard to miss. It was the very, very beginning. Like, that's how it started.
0: But it got a late start, by the way.
3: Yeah, it got a late start because it pushed back the Big Brother finale, and everybody's mad about that, too.
0: We'll cover all that in Hollywood Sleaze coming up next.
4: 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Chicago hopes to get back on track after falling to 1-1 last week, while Jalen Hurts and the Eagles want to build on their 2-0 start. 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
0: Welcome. We are the Morning Animals. It is time once again for Hollywood Sleaze, sponsored by David Stanley Chrysler Jeep Dodge in Midwest City across from Tinker. That's where the big birds fly. The VMAs were last night, and if you'd like a complete list of winners, Google it, because you're not going to get it here. There were a lot of people win a lot of things on that award show.
2: Was there anyone that you could recognize?
0: There was Madonna.
2: Won a VMA? Or was it like a lifetime achievement horror thing?
0: No, but I like
25: I think they call it award.
0: Lifetime achievement.
2: Did I say horror? I'm sorry, I meant award.
0: I am with you all the way.
25: That's going on the board.
0: Lifetime achievement whore.
25: Lifetime achievement whore.
2: Madonna.
0: Well, Madonna opened the show with some weird... There were dudes with lasers in their butts. Did you notice this?
2: I did not. I turned it before I saw that. It was when I saw all the S&M stuff, I was just like, she's too old. She's grandma Madonna. Like,
0: she's pushing 70.
2: Stop trying to be edgy and sexy. Nobody wants that.
0: No, it was rather disgusting and distasteful, I thought, Carrie. So I wrote a strongly worded letter to the FCC.
25: I feel like I'm at the home right now and I have to take the two guys from the Muppets back to their rooms right now.
0: All right, now on to the regular stuff. 7 years after becoming the second highest grossing film ever, Avengers Endgame returned to the number one spot at the box office.
2: Wow.
0: In a victory lap for
2: you
0: Marvel.
2: Nerds.
0: And an appetizer for the upcoming blockbuster Avengers Doomsday. And all they did differently to re-release this
2: is put something on the end, right?
0: They added a few end credit scenes and then they re-edited a few other scenes. But seriously, it's like 4 minutes of extra stuff and that's it. I say wait patiently. It will be on Disney Plus in about a month, maybe two. Watch it then.
25: People like going to the movies, man.
2: What is the thing that they, the format? What is that?
0: Oh, it's called Vision something. I don't know. I have no idea.
2: Marvel Vision or some.
0: I don't like those trendy little weird things. It's like that 4XD stuff or 3XD. where the seats shake and they squirt water at you and stuff. I think that's stupid. I cannot stand it. Went and saw a Spider-Man movie like that, and I felt like I needed to be strapped in.
25: You have more grievances today off vacation. I'll tell you, most people come back refreshed. Feels like I've saved up with things that I'm unhappy about, and y'all are getting it right out the gate.
3: You just passed Carrie in the old man rant.
2: I'm here for it.
0: Sylvester Stallone has a new memoir coming out tomorrow. It's called The Steps. The title is a reference to the steps leading to the Philadelphia Museum of Art, which his character famously runs in Rocky.
25: I see that we're going to get a new season of Tulsa King. I didn't know.
2: We got Frisco King coming, too.
0: The book contains some wild revelations, like his childhood with unloving, abusive parents. They put him in reform school when he was a teenager, and he misbehaved, and they stuck him in some place called the Snake Pit. That's what all the other kids called it. He was in a juvie home.
25: Mm-hmm.
0: And I guess it's like where they put the really bad kids. He was in there for a 2-week stretch during which a guy called Jay Bird, because he was always naked, attacked him in the bathroom and tried to rip his groin off. That's in the new Sylvester Stallone
3: book.
0: Where
3: did he grow up? Where's he from?
0: He's from, I believe, New York. I don't think he's from Philadelphia.
25: Mean streets of Plano, Texas.
2: Did he sign off on the biopic that's coming out with him?
0: You know, I don't know. But I like the idea of the movie because it's a Rocky movie about becoming Rocky.
3: It's like you're in a mirror. Yeah.
0: Yeah.
3: We talked about that, Spinoza. They're making the movie about the making of Rocky.
25: Right. Which I'm down for.
3: Well, absolutely.
0: By the way, he has some feelings about the Rambo franchise. He feels really bad that he took a story that was a serious film about PTSD and the treatment of veterans, and he turned that character into a typical 80s action hero.
25: We didn't know a whole lot about PTSD.
0: No,
25: back
0: we had
25: then.
0: No idea. No. Well, but if you watch the first movie,
3: the original Rocky is kind of true to what you're talking about. After that, it turns
0: you
3: into.
0: You mean Rambo? Blood.
3: Yeah,
0: Rambo. The First Blood movie, the very first Rambo movie called First Blood, really is about PTSD.
3: It's not a popcorn blockbuster.
0: No.
3: Movie.
0: Yeah. You got to get to Rambo 2.
3: Yeah, that's right.
25: Don't mess with drifters, okay? Just let drifters drift.
0: Let them be.
25: The very essence and nature of a drifter is they'll continue drifting if you don't stop them from drifting.
0: You do learn a valuable lesson.
25: Murdoch, I'm telling you, he wanted no parts of it. You started it. That's what you get.
0: The New York Times polled TV critics and showrunners to create a list of the 100 best TV shows of the 21st century.
3: Breaking Bad.
0: Here, I'm going to give you the top five. Number one is Breaking Bad. Followed by The Wire.
25: Mm-hmm.
3: The Wire, I tell you, I love The Wire, but that is hard right now to recommend going back and rewatch because it's so dated. The technology,
2: pagers.
0: Mad Men.
3: I'm sorry. Are you listening, Carrie? Thank you.
25: Oh, you two are not. It's not going to stop today.
2: I was just trying to help
3: you. I don't need your help.
0: You know what else? You know what else is hard to watch than Mad Men because the technology is dated in that, too.
2: Well, that's a period piece.
0: That came in at number 3.
25: Right.
0: Succession at number 4.
3: That's a great show.
0: Number 5, Fleabag. I've never heard or seen Fleabag.
3: What is that on?
0: I don't know.
3: It doesn't say.
0: Number 6 is Game of Thrones, just in case you were wondering.
25: Pretty good shows.
2: Wow, that's pretty low.
0: And that's all the time we have for Hollywood Sleaze. Question?
25: I have a birthday.
0: Oh,
25: before
0: sure.
25: We move on.
4: Chuck E. Cheese for my birthday. Chuck E. Cheese for my birthday. Chuck E. Cheese for my birthday. Chuck E. Cheese for my birthday. Birthday. Chuck E. Cheese.
25: It's Kyle the Uber driver's dad's birthday. Very, very nice fellow by the name of Rick Willard, and his birthday's today. He's hanging out, having a little breakfast at Panera before heading off to the golf course on a beautiful day.
3: Is he making his son drive him around?
25: I think that'd be fine.
3: He should.
25: I would be very happy about that.
3: Yeah.
0: I have no problems with
25: and
0: that.
25: And I get to go
3: see. He's an Uber driver. You make your Uber driver drive you around.
25: Right. And Rick is a regular part of the 12 Days of Spinoza. So have yourself a happy, happy birthday, young man. Good day.
0: We are the Morning Animals. 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
10: 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That's Right Now Traffic, and I'm Tyler Adams.
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26: Play clock at 3, down to 2. They get the snap. Cousins looking left, fires left. Todd Bowers at the goal line. Spins forward. Got a touchdown. Brock Bowers, his first touchdown of the year. He is back, baby. And the Raiders cap off the Masses pick. Go for 6. 34-27 with 6:22 to go.
25: Ah, that's so good.
3: Good to have Brock Bowers back in the lineup, huh?
25: Yeah, he does not hurt. 10 catches, best tight end in the business.
3: Former Georgia Bulldog. We saw some Georgia stuff over the weekend, obviously, we're going to talk about. But Brock Bowers and the Raiders, that's the story there. I bet that honestly might be the best story in the NFL right now. Their start, what they're doing, Kirk Cousins. I wouldn't say they couldn't beat the Chiefs next week. Why not? You know?
25: Good game.
3: Why not? The Cowboys lost on a last-second field goal in Brazil from Tyler Loop. 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
27: Mateer rolls out. Lost the football. Slips out of his hands and it's picked up. No one in between Chris Cole and the end zone. Touchdown.
28: Again, give Georgia credit. They got a heck of a team and do a great job. Got a lot of great players, well coached, and that's who they are. And but we got to get out of our own way. You know, give ourselves an opportunity, you know, to win by not being as careless with the football at the end of the day.
27: 10 play of the drive to the end zone. Wyatt Young, touchdown, Oklahoma State. It has been all about
1: Wyatt Young here in the second half.
9: Knew what we were getting into. We talked about it, embracing what was about to happen. You know, the night game in Morgantown. You know, I think just how their offense operated, how good they've been so far this year. Our hotel situation wasn't great. The travel, the first time on the plane. There were just a bunch of things that were distractions. Our guys did a phenomenal job at handling those and coming together.
0: Welcome. It is Monday, September 28th. We are the Morning Animals. Nice day today, actually. Top out at about 90. Partly cloudy today. Partly cloudy tomorrow as well. 90 for the high Wednesday. We have a chance for showers and thunderstorms and a high of 83. 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
1: And that'll do it. Congratulations to Oklahoma State. Eric Morris's club, they snap an unsightly 18-game conference losing streak. It's their first conference win, good golly, since November of 2023.
3: Man, he threw an unsightly and a good golly in there in that final call. But what a game for Oklahoma State. You know, I said at the very beginning of the show, we're going to celebrate winners today. Because my Cowboys, they just choked. OU was a disaster. But hey, Spadozzi talked about his Raiders. Hats off to the Raiders and Oklahoma State. What a game. What a couple weeks for the Oklahoma State Cowboys. And they absolutely deserve to be applauded right now because I mean, I still can't believe, I honestly cannot believe how they lost to Tulsa, having watched what's happened since then and Tulsa getting drilled by Arkansas. And I know their quarterback's out, but good night. What in the world is going on in that game? Because they have, obviously, just what they did against Oregon was incredible. And now Oregon winning is going to help Oklahoma State down the line. We can talk about that. But Oklahoma State, you watch that team, and A, obviously, they have an offense that is built out of Eric Morris's his mold. Like it just looks like they know exactly what they want to be. They have an awesome quarterback who's very poised in the pocket. They have a running back in Caleb Hawkins who they're like, yeah, we're just going to feed that guy. He's good. He's our best guy. And we're going to go ahead and give it to him. And they've rebuilt an offensive line after losing their best guy in game one. And they look better than probably they ever have been. They look so good. They've gotten better by the week, that offensive line. And then they have receivers they can throw to and they trust. Wyatt Young, you know, he was awesome against Oregon. And it was T-Bag's guy, Justin Bullock, in the next game. And then this past weekend, it was Young again, and Bullock made a play. They have everything they want. They are a balanced team, and they know what their identity is, and they play to that. And they're so fun to watch. And really, I think the biggest thing that nobody's talking about, I mean, we've talked about it a lot over the last week or so, and T-Bag's been talking about the defense, but Skylar Cassidy, what he's done with that defense is just incredible. So an incredible hire for Oklahoma State to bring Eric Morris on, and he brings his staff. That staff obviously knew what they're doing at North Texas, and the players have been put in the right position. They know what they want to be, and to win that game in Morgantown the way they did after halftime, making those adjustments, absolutely kudos to them. And I don't know if you noticed this last night. T-Bag, I'm sure you did. And this isn't crazy talk. Kerry's guy Andy Staples put his latest bracketology out for the college football playoff. And you know who he has as the number 9 seed playing Alabama in the first round? That'd be the Oklahoma State Cowboys. And you know what? That's not crazy talk because they absolutely have a chance to get to the Big 12 title game and win it the way they're playing right now.
25: It was a great game, man. We're excited about it going in. Good environment. I mean, interesting West Virginia team. How can you slow that run down? And when they fall behind 24-21 with about 4 minutes to go in the third quarter, I mean, it's a shootout. It's a great football game, but you mentioned the defense, and T-Bag has been all over the defense, slamming the door for the last 20 minutes on that offense. It's just, they kind of got what they wanted early on and piled up 300 rushing yards, but just saying, no, now is where it ends. And, I mean, if there's college football, fantasy football, look no further than Stillwater. We have a quarterback who throws for 389 and three touchdowns, a running back who runs for 180 and a touchdown, and Wyatt Young, 8 for 192. I mean, these are crazy numbers and a touchdown. And it's not only how effective they are doing it, they do it in big chunks. Plays of 52, 48, 31, 28, 27. I mean, they just gash you. They just absolutely gash you. And so we thought going into season, let's see what that defense is like, because we really feel like they have a chance to outscore most of their opponents. What feels that way, but that defense, man, it's coming along. That's a fun football team.
2: T-Bag, go ahead and take my spot if you want, because I did not get the chance to watch the game.
12: Oh, that's all right, Kerry. Yeah, I was so confident going into this game. I mean, as you guys know, I talked about it all week. I was like, I feel like I'm too confident going into this game. And I said all week, 38-27 was my prediction. This offense is just so damn good. That Tulsa game, I don't know what happened. I don't know how that happened, like Curtis said, but that's a one-off. That's not going to happen again this season. I'm very confident that that offensive performance will not happen again this season. Not to say they won't lose a game, but they're not going to play as bad as that. This offense is elite. Drew Mestemaker is unreal. Curtis mentioned it as well. His pocket awareness, just the way he stays calm in the pocket and finds his guy, it's remarkable. In this defense, I mean, just a remarkable performance. In the first half, they were very frustrating because they were missing tackles. They were playing kind of soft there for a second. But then, you know, it went 14-3. Then after that, it was a 38-10 run to shut out that game. That defense with that big fourth down stop to end the third quarter, or about to end the third quarter with like 40 seconds left. I mean, just a remarkable performance. And I don't want to call anyone on the station out by name. No one in this room. But, you know, we do those contests where we win, you know, prizes, you know, pick the final score and, you know, passing yards and stuff. And So this week it was like pick the OSU final score, Mestemaker passing yards. And again, I'm not going to call anyone out at the station, but I saw 14 points for Oklahoma State. I saw 200 yards for Mestemaker. And I was just thinking to myself, that's just rude. That's ridiculous. This offense is so damn good. They're at the point where I think they're unstoppable in this conference. I think outside Texas Tech, which you got them at home, and Texas Tech doesn't look like Texas Tech of last year, I think this offense is going to score 30 points every game the rest of the season at minimum. This defense, the adjustments they make, Skylar Cassidy is just fantastic. Just a fantastic, fantastic win. And I am just fired up. I'm ecstatic, and I can't wait for the bye week to be over, to watch this football team again.
3: What do you think? OSU Alabama, break down the matchup, T-Bag. First round playoff game.
12: It's a good quarterback matchup.
25: Yeah, just
12: I got crazy thoughts going through my head.
25: Just go down the schedule. I mean, who are you afraid of? At Houston, Colorado. I mean, UCF first, of course. At Houston, Colorado, at Iowa State, at Kansas State, then Texas Tech in Stillwater. Finishing at Arizona State and Kansas at home. No, I'm telling you, I like them.
12: I'm confident.
25: I like them a lot.
12: I'm really confident of where this season can go.
25: Who's going to slow them down on offense?
3: I think of all the things, the stat that is just mind-blowing, especially having discussed what we've discussed for a few weeks now with OU, 31 carries for Caleb Hawkins.
25: Yeah.
3: They're like, yeah, I'll just give that guy the ball. Give that guy the rock. Oh, yeah, he did that. Yeah, I'll give it to him again. And that doesn't mean your quarterback can't succeed. Drew Mestemaker is succeeding. They're what you want an offense to be in big time college football.
25: They're balanced. They can do everything. Absolutely. They can do everything.
12: They're well coached. I mean, to go into Morgantown as well. I mean, Eric Morris mentioned it in his post game. You know, that was kind of the one thing that was kind of, I said it on the show last week too. I said I'm really confident. The one thing holding me back is, we've seen them play one road game, and it was horrible. And that road game, you know, it's Tulsa.
3: They drove to it.
12: You drive to it. Majority of OSU fans in that stadium, not a hostile environment either way. To go to Morgantown night game, those West Virginia fans are fired up. To go in there and just keep your composure, because going down 14-3 early, there's some negative thoughts. You know, it wasn't, you know, light the house on fire, but I was like, maybe we did get a little ahead of ourselves. And then just to – you know, settled down and composed the way they did. Again, they closed the game on a 38-10 run. Once they settled in, it was an ass-kicking yet again. And they have three wins this season, and I know one's against Murray State, but three wins have been dominant wins. Like, they have been clearly the better team in their three wins.
3: Well, and the thing that you look at, like, I know, like, talking bracketology and all this stuff, that's getting way ahead of ourselves. But it's a fun discussion because at the same time OSU was doing what they were doing, Oregon was doing what they were doing with a backup quarterback to USC. And you're like, yeah, OSU beat that team. Like, that, to me, Oregon winning helps validate what Oklahoma State's doing.
12: Go Ducks rest of the season.
3: Yeah, you love Dan Lanning now.
12: Yeah. Dan Lanning. Really like him after his comments.
25: I love his comments after the game, man. He had some things to say.
3: He does not like Lincoln Riley. He does not like USC.
25: No.
3: We'll get to that.
25: California kids, you want to win at football? Come on up here. Otherwise, just hang around and watch Chris Brown concert.
3: He did. He actually, I'm telling you, used those words.
25: It is one of the greatest lines of all time. We definitely need to hear from him.
3: And you heard in the clip there in the montage, Eric Morse talking about, like, the hotel situation. Like you're right, T-Bag. Like, just going on the road, and even, you know, it didn't start off great. At the beginning of the game, you're like, yeah, this is going to be a tough night. And then they figured it out, and they went to halftime, locker room adjustments, all that stuff, and they shut West Virginia down. They shut that offense down that we talked about so much. They did a great job on Michael Hawkins, and their defense stepped up. And that's the sign of a team that knows how to win games. And they obviously, I mean, a lot of those coaches, and we can have fun with all the North Texas talk, but they won games at North Texas. They know how to win.
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16: Sponsor. In the 1940s, a young woman was attending Oxford University when she felt that God was calling her to be a nurse. Against the advice of others, she quit Oxford and she went to nursing school. 5 years later, as a nurse, she was working on a cancer ward. There she noticed that whenever someone was pronounced terminal, they began to receive less attention. Doctors came by less. Family visits were shorter. She spoke up and said that this wasn't right. Death is a part of life and needs to be shared with others. But no one listened. So at the age of 33, she went back to school for 7 more years and became a doctor. She then opened her own hospital for the dying and called it a hospice. It was a place where doctors would spend more time with the dying, not less. They would help family and friends understand what was happening to their loved one. The doctor was Cicely Saunders, and she started the hospice movement that believes you share and celebrate all of life with family and friends from your first breath to your last. This is National Hospice Month. It is a time to remember to embrace all of life. That's something to think about. I'm Bob Long with St. Luke's Methodist Church.
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18: Hi, I'm Ken Busby with the Route 66 Alliance. When Route 66 turns 100 years old in 2026, Oklahoma will be at the center of the celebration. After all, this is where the road was first laid out. Cyrus Avery, known as the father of Route 66, was from Tulsa, and it was his vision that put Oklahoma right on the main street of America. By 1937, Oklahoma had the longest stretch of fully paved road anywhere on Route 66. Diners, motels, and gas stations sprang up, creating the hospitality that Route 66 is still famous for today. Some of those historic landmarks are still here, and the centennial will bring new reasons to stop, from quirky roadside attractions to Boomerang Diner's Flying Pig, a fun new photo op and reminder of Oklahoma's unique flavor. 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
17: This has been Oklahoma Moments, brought to you by Boomerang Diner. 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
2: 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Right now, traffic in Norman, slow traffic at I-35 northbound between Indian Hills Road, exit 114 and I-240. Please make sure you buckle up and drive safe. That's right now, traffic, and I'm Tyler Adams.
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4: People are pissed, you know? You got to be able to have honest conversations within your family. That's what a normal family should do. That's what I would be disappointed if they weren't, you know? But this, you can speak your mind, speak your heart, and you don't have to have an alignment, in the moment for, your team to still stay strong and believe in each other and have each other's back. And but I would be concerned if there weren't some guys that were pissed. But I do believe in character. I do believe in that. And I know we've got incredibly strong character, guys that are alphas, guys that are incredibly invested, they should be hurt and they should be pissed. And we all should be. And it doesn't mean that what comes with that automatically is, again, cracks in the foundation, if you will, or division, divisiveness to come into the building. That doesn't happen. They don't have to go hand in hand. And I would be disappointed and shocked if it did. And I've been in a locker room, you know, for over three decades, and know what, you know, what a winning, you know, strong leadership, strong character group of guys looks like. And we have that.
5: All right, Brent Venables after the game Saturday in Athens, Georgia. It's one of those where you leave thinking, I don't know what more you can do. Stop turning the ball over. Try to build off the offense they had. The defense, I'm not here for any slander. People can say I'm not hearing anything. The defense was,
6: they gave up 300 yards. That's pretty damn good.
5: But they
6: that's
5: fought
6: pretty good.
5: Their ass off.
6: And they were
5: off,
6: left
5: Saturday.
6: On the field all day long. Yeah. They got late touchdown. Other than that,
5: I thought
6: they were great.
5: I'm not looking at, oh, Georgia scored this many points. I don't care about that. Their defense was not the problem. It was. And in every game, it seems like that goes wrong. There's always a turnover or two, or in this case, three, that you're like, okay, that's the biggest problem. There are a lot of problems, but I think you got to start with John
7: Mateer. But a B ain't one.
5: You got to start with John Mateer because he was a disaster. And I don't care about the numbers. He was a disaster. And I don't know what the answer is, Kerry, but maybe you have the answers. Go ahead.
7: Well, I mean, like I said, I get the whole, I don't care what else you say, he was horrible. They executed the passing game better than they had at any point this year. So, you know, that's what I keep sticking to. And look, I've talked to a lot of football people. And even the football people are like, yeah, go back and watch and tell me how many difficult throws he executed. Like, yeah, I get it. But still, he has no run game. He had tight windows. I actually thought he made quick decisions in comparison to what we've been seeing, and he put the ball accurately, you know, on people's chests, on their numbers. But again, I get it. Like, people want to see a change because he had three of the worst turnovers. Well, two of the worst turnovers you'll ever see. And the one that was returned for a touchdown, I mean, it's inexcusable.
6: Yeah,
7: I just can't. It's like, it's hard to separate yourself from that. But at the same time, What is the alternative?
6: Yeah.
7: It's Whit Neubauer. And I don't know. I mean, they see him in practice. They see John Mateer in practice, and they think that's going to be a good product on the field. Like, I think it was Ben Arbuckle said he thought it was one of their best week of practices before the New Mexico game, and then they stunk.

0: And they got booed into the locker room at halftime. So, I mean, there's nothing still to hang your hat on with this offense.
1: I mean,
0: it's not good.
1: You have a million questions. I mean, Brent was, look, I don't know what more you could want him to say right there. Of course, if you're in a family and you're struggling, you have to have real conversations. But even if you have a question right now, if you have a demand, making a change just to make a change is, listen, I understand that. Everybody wants a pound of flesh when they're mad. Watching that game, yeah, you were mad. You should be mad. Brent said they're mad. But if you want to get material out of there, understandable. But away from those three plays, he played okay. So who are you going to play? But if you want to fire the offensive line coach, do you think they're just going to automatically block better because somebody else is calling it? And, you know, if you want to fire the offensive coordinator, do you think automatically that the offense is going to click better just because Kevin Wilson's? And by this is not disparaging Kevin Wilson in any way. He's a really good football coach. But just simply making a change to make a change, how much better do you think that's going to get you?
0: You know, as I sit here today, I think the sensible thing to do, start John Mayer against Texas, and he has a quick hook. John Mayer. I keep calling him John Mayer.
1: He'd be all right.
2: I would take anything. Anybody.
0: This is the exact copy. This is like carbon copy of what happened on the postgame podcast. I said John Mayer, and everybody else was like, I'd take John Mayer.
1: Sure.
0: John Mateer. but yeah, I'd start him. You know, if you see something that just is like, this is going the wrong direction, I don't know. I mean, it's possible you start, Whit Neubauer, it goes awful, you have to bring John Mateer, but do you really want to do that? Like, he's already suffering horrible confidence issues. Like, if you bench him and you try and bring him back in, you probably have lost him anyway. It's just, Bo Bentley's not ready to play for anybody that's wondering, what about Bo Bentley? He's not ready. I mean, he's played 3 years of football in his whole life. Like, he's not ready for this. And every time we've seen him, he doesn't look ready for this.
1: Do you want to hand the kid like
0: that? I mean, I watched the Faison Brandon kid from Tennessee, five-star guy, try and play Texas. And you could just tell, like,
2: freshman,
0: that was too big for him. Like, he's not ready for that yet. Like, everything's faster than that kid expected. Like, Bo Bentley would be a disaster.
2: Yeah, listen, you're right about Faison Brandon. That's a tough putt against Texas.
1: And he's a ridiculous athlete, too. That's as good a pass rush as I've seen in college football in a long time watching that Texas game. I mean, they get after quarterbacks.
2: Yeah, no, they're great. The sad thing about it is John Mateer doesn't look ready for Texas. He doesn't look ready for Georgia. And he's a senior. That's the biggest
0: absolutely
2: problem.
0: Mentally struggling. And he's struggling to make decisions, and he's struggling to not turn it over. And, like, all that being said, I thought that was the best version of him throwing the football that we've seen all season against a decent defense.
1: Really nice throw there at the end of the game for a touchdown. That touchdown throw, he put it in a tight window, got a guy on it. He doesn't usually throw that kind of seam route very well.
0: Yeah.
1: Made a great throw. I mean, really, as good a throw as you could
0: roll. I wish they would stop rolling him to his left. They do that way too much.
1: He can't get his hips around. He can't.
0: He's not like Sam Bradford is the best I've ever seen at that. Just accurate roll. I mean, it was ridiculous how accurate he was rolling to his left. Best I've ever seen. John Mateer, no. I mean, we've already talked. He was actually trying to jump when he lost that ball and throw it. Like, you know, he doesn't have the footwork. He probably has the athleticism, but he's not disciplined enough to really be great at that throw consistently, and they keep rolling him out left. They need to stop doing that.
2: I think all things should be on the table and wouldn't have a problem if things happen. At halftime, I would say that they should not bring him back into the game. Again, not that it would have worked, but what the hell? You know, why not? So,
0: well, I mean, at halftime, it's still, I mean, like, you're moving the ball. And you're like, okay, if we can get a touchdown and get a break, like, I think that's kind of why some of the decisions got so weird, like the punt when they, you know, where they called the timeout on fourth down. You're like, okay, they're going to send the punt team back out. They're rethinking it, and they sent the offense back out, and that's when he fumbled again. I mean,
2: and everybody was justified. Any fan out there was like, get him off the field. Like, he just looked like he had nothing mentally left. And that doesn't mean it had to be a full season deal, but just get them off the field now. Put somebody else in there. Just sometimes you need a break. But, hey, either way, they weren't going to win the game.
0: Yeah, when it got to a certain point, they just kept throwing him at, like, and it's not fair to throw Neubauer in there late when it's a blowout, but, like, just, it would have been nice to see.
2: Yes.
1: Yeah, what does he look like? Just what does he look like?
2: What does it matter if he's the one throwing the interceptions or it's John Mateer? Who the hell cares?
0: And then it makes this decision easier if you've seen Whitney Barron. Like, yeah, he just doesn't have it. Like, he can't run this against the number one team in the country.
2: And guess what? If he goes out there and he's just horrible, well, you know, just then okay, then go back to John Mateer, whatever. But
0: I mean, I almost think the roadmap is. And look, this is a decision that Brent. This is one of the most difficult decisions Brent's probably ever had to make as a head coach at Oklahoma. I think you play Mateer against Texas. You start him. If it's a disaster, you bring in Whit Neubauer. If it's a close game and he just continues, he's the reason they lose again, then you start Neubauer against Kentucky.
3: That is your OU practice report on 98.1.
0: Oh, you would like it if that was it. That's not it. I think gravity is probably more apt.
3: I didn't have that handy. I'd had this handy.
0: Gravity.
2: Now you can make jokes out of body as a wonderland with John Mateer. Just
0: yeah. Well, yeah.
3: Is a wonderland.
2: Carrie
0: looks like Tarzan. Plays like
1: his future with Magic Mike is strong.
2: This is when I'm watching that guy. I'm thinking, did that freaking surgery that he had that we all love to talk about. Oh, it's his hand, it's just surgery. Did they cut off his fingers in that surgery? How can he not grip a football?
0: Baker, don't go to Dr. Shin. All right. See Baker yesterday? Oh my God.
2: Yeah, it's not good. He's hurt.
0: He was screaming. I mean, he was like screaming on the field. He was in so much pain.
3: We will continue this line of questioning with Kerry.
1: This line of questioning.
0: I'm fine with it. I mean, that's. I'm not mad. I'm not, you know, I'll field your questions.
3: Coming
0: send
3: up next.
0: A text line.
3: The acceptance stage.
0: I will say this. I think the last thing they need to do is get rid of Ben Arbuckle. He proved to me that he's a good coordinator on Saturday.
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4: O primeiro jogo da história da NFL no Maracanã pode ser decidido com um chute no gol, como é a história desse estádio. 56 jardas para o Tyler Loop para tentar ganhar o jogo para o Baltimore Ravens. Vem o snap, vem o chute para o gol!
5: Fly Baltimore Ravens. That's the part I heard. What a disaster for the Cowboys. They had first and goal at the 2, down 3 with 20 seconds to go. And couldn't get in the end zone. Have to settle for a field goal. Kick off and allow the Ravens to get down there and kick a game-winning field goal by Tyler Loop in Brazil. That's why we had the Portuguese call, if you were wondering. We are the Morning Animals on this Monday.
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6: Greg, did you think about changing quarterbacks in the middle of this game?
7: It was something that we discussed, but, you know, this conversation, you'll look at everything, you know, how to get better.
8: Brent, do you expect any possibility of staff review, structure of the staff, titles or duties or anything like that?
7: I'm not there right now. 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And so I'm not in any kind of place to talk about something like that.
9: Not a good place to be.
10: That is Brent Venables.
11: Not far enough along for him to consider that yet, which I kind of agree with. I mean, talk about, like you said, Spinozzi, not just change for change sake is going to fix things. There's a lot of broken stuff.
10: We are the Morning Animals. 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
9: Yeah, just simply like saying, okay, I'm mad at Bill Beedenbaugh because the offensive line's not turned into what you want it to turn into, and just saying, okay, I want him to step aside and somebody else to coach the line. I don't know if automatically they're going to be like, oh, it was so easy. How did we not see this? Because all of those dudes are in meetings together, whether it's Arbuckle and Kevin.
11: Kevin Wilson is coaching them as much as Bill.
9: They're all,
11: He's out there on the practice fields. They, assistants or analysts is what Kevin is. I mean, he makes $500,000 a year. He's out there helping to coach people. Like, I don't know that structure changes. I mean, even you're not going to bring in an outside guy, I mean, to just change it. Like, look, they lose badly to Texas. Who knows what happens? Right now, they're trying to hold together a season. It's not – all is not lost at this point.
9: They didn't quit at halftime despite being down 28-0. I appreciated that. Until that late Georgia touchdown.
12: I know. Yeah, nobody cares.
9: It was all right. I was like, listen, they did not give up. Curtis? They didn't roll over and die, and it was fine. They played fine in the second half, so build on something.
11: What don't people care about, Curtis?
12: Okay, calm down. Quit being butthurt about everything.
11: No, I just want you to expand.
12: Agreeing with him. Will you shut up for a second? That's what Spinozzi said was exactly right. Like, people aren't – so they gave up a late touchdown. I mean, nobody's concerned. I said earlier very clearly – the defense is not to blame. There's zero. I'm having zero talk about the defense and what they gave up or what they did. No. The defense was fine. The defense is always been fine.
9: Second half was about salvaging something because you handed them, you spotted them 28 points. I mean, Georgia earned some of those too. Listen, Georgia, they're a really good football team, but you know the turnovers. Obviously, three possessions in a row.
11: Most of their yardage came off of two plays.
9: They had 300 yards total. Yeah. I mean, that's a great performance by your defense.
12: They turned Gunnar Stockton over. Nobody's done that this year.
11: Yeah, I mean, Kirby Smart was pissed off at Gunnar Stockton. I mean, he was not playing well in one particular point of that game. Like OU had started to kind of, you know, shut him down a little bit. He was making bad reads, and he was underthrowing a little bit, overthrowing a little bit. Like he was unsettled in that game for the first time all year.
12: We said all week, hey, the formula to win this game, if you were to pull it off, right, or hang in there at the end, is turn them over because nobody else has done that. But maybe you're the team that can do that because you have a defense that's proven to have been able to do that in recent years. And they did that. The defense did that. And we said special teams. Well, they didn't. I mean, missed another field goal. I don't know why they're going for two. Again. But the biggest thing was what? Don't turn the ball over yourself.
11: And you have to win the turnover.
12: You have to win. And the fact that they turned Georgia over twice and they still didn't win the turnover battle, that was embarrassing. That was the part where they gave themselves no chance.
11: When you lose the turnover battle by two and you get two turnovers, that's a bad day.
12: Against that team that doesn't turn the ball over, and you did that to them, and you still lost by two.
9: With all those minds in that locker room, Kerry, I mean, you have Kevin Wilson, you have Ben Arbuckle, you have guys who've had great success. Bill Beedenbo's had some great offensive line.
11: Witten.
9: You have all these dudes. Jason Witten, thank you. By the way, tight ends, fantastic.
13: They were great.
9: Here's the thing about the tight ends that
11: I find interesting. Like, they brought in the tight ends to help with the run game, but, like, Rocky Beers is helping the pass game more than most of the receivers are.
12: Yeah.
11: Like, they're not using the tight ends like they thought, which is fine. Like, I'm of the opinion, like, Ben Arbuckle, you just do five wide, empty. You just do air raid, like, because you can't run the ball. And that's kind of what they did. I kind of respect them for just saying, look, I'm not going to sit here and run tailbacks all day long because we get, we average 1.9 yards per game. By the way, average the same yards per rush against Georgia as they did New Mexico, 1.9.
12: Did you hear?
11: That's what stands out to me is the tight ends are making a bigger contribution in the pass game. I don't know if Hayden Hansen's any good. Like, he might just be like too big to block people. Like, it's just he is not doing what we thought he would do when he came in here.
9: Brent talked about him whiffing a game ago. You know, a play that was going to be successful, but he whiffed on a block. Yeah, because we just expected they'd have two big old tight ends out on the end of the line blocking along with the tackle on one side or other, and they just run behind them, but they just haven't done that. And
11: Rocky Beers looks like you just snatched him out of the student body, and he's one of your best players.
9: He's a really good player.
12: Did you hear? Oh God, who I'm drawing a blank. Who was Lewis Riddick was doing the game? Who I thought he was great, by the way.
11: I don't like him.
12: You don't like anybody, any announcer.
11: I don't like Lewis
12: especially
11: Riddick.
12: When OU loses in any sport. That announcer was terrible.
11: Yeah, that's not true.
12: That's such a fanboy thing.
11: I hate Tim Brando.
12: I hate anybody. Yeah, that's typical. I get it. But anyway,
11: Pedro Papadakis.
12: I like Papadakis,
9: man.
11: Well, he sounds like a serial killer's voice.
12: He hates Lincoln Riley. Kerry, you should love Papadakis.
9: He sounds like the guy at the end of the bar, and he's actually calling a game.
12: Listen. Lewis Riddick said it, though, Spinoza. Let me focus on this.
9: All right.
12: He said, and I thought of you immediately, and I don't know if you heard the audio while at the bar, but he basically said they need to just utilize these tight ends the entire game. Like, that needs to be.
9: Just throw it to them.
12: He said that needs to be the focal point of their offense because he said, in very nice terms, John Matera has guys open, and he cannot find them. They need to focus their attention on the tight end game, build around that. Like, literally, I'm like, is Spinoza calling the game or what?
9: Yeah, that's what I screamed on the radio from the Grand Casino Saturday morning, right on the game.
11: It is getting to be a problem, like a program problem. Like, receivers keep leaving because the quarterbacks can't get them the ball.
12: Thank you, Kerry. You know what? I'm on your team now, Kerry.
11: And so it's like we're sitting here watching Zion Reagans just getting 48-yard touchdown passes because he's running past defense.
12: Last year was Brennan Thompson, I think.
11: He's got Kamario Taylor. I mean, But, like, what's going to happen to Elijah Thomas? Like, is he going to get frustrated? Is he going to go somewhere else and be a star? Like, because he's really good. Like, they need to figure out a way. John Mateer needs to figure out a way to get him the ball more when he's open.
12: Yeah, hearing...
11: It's just... You worry that it's actually not just hurting the season, but it's damaging the future.
9: It just comes back to, and I've tried to get there a couple times, but with the offensive minds they have, the frustration they must have over just simply not being able to do a very basic thing, run the football with your running backs, has just got to be, are you kidding me? How can we not figure out something, whether we're adding tight ends or
11: loud.
9: We're... It's very loud. Yeah, I mean, John Mateer, again, here's the number. He was 70, I think it was 71%, more than 70. 71% of the snaps, he ran it or threw it. It's all on his shoulders, and it's all on his shoulders without a running game. And I'm not absolutely alibying for his mistakes in any way, but that dude's out there and going, it's me or it's nothing.
11: Yeah, I mean, it's gotten, I'll tell you guys, it's gotten pretty loud behind the scenes. Like, it's not even behind the scenes, but, like, there is some frustration about John Mateer as a quarterback from inside the building. Like, people just are so frustrated that, you know, he's not performing at a high enough level. And, like, they're, I don't know. I mean, it's kind of one of those things. It's like the quarterback position at OU is, ever since Dylan Gabriel, it's been bad.
13: Did they not been good? Did they not see this in fall camp or anything, that this could be an issue? Or is it because he's a bad game player compared to practice player? And I know
11: it's
13: hard, yeah.
11: I'll be honest with you. I think it's impossible to tell because Brent never takes it easy on the offense. Like, there's never a day when Brent's
12: getting after it.
11: Yeah, like Brent's like, you know, throwing exotic blitzes at him every time they turn around. Like, you know, it's like,
12: you're saying even in practice, he probably doesn't look good, but you're probably like, you know, it's probably because our defense is so good.
11: He's going against one of the best defenses in the country.
12: Right.
11: You know, I'm sure it'll be different in the game, and then it's not because he has no confidence.
12: I think we just didn't give enough. I mean, I'm sure the coaches and the general manager and all. I mean, they've analyzed this stuff, but us as a collective, yeah, maybe that Alabama game last year in Norman was something we probably should have focused on more. You know, because he was a disaster in that game in the biggest moment, and he obviously hadn't gotten any better.
11: Look, I get sick of the hindsight stuff. It's like, you weren't saying this then, but now you want to go back and say, why didn't they go get a quarterback in the portal? Like, they should have seen this coming. Look, after the Alabama game, sure, it's just like now. It's like, if somebody sees something they don't like, they want to change it. They want to move the chess pieces. They think that there's a fix, and the fix is just changing something, you know, changing the person. Put somebody else in there. It'll be different. And we know it rarely is. Like, Davis Webb, everybody's like, put him in there. No, he sucked.
12: Davis Webb?
11: Wildcat an entire day. Davis Webb.
12: Davis Bevel? Yeah.
9: It's time to invoke his name before OU Texas. Invoke the name.
12: You know, why not? Sorry,
11: Davis Webb was calling the offense for the Broncos.
9: Yeah, Sean Payton looked like he wanted to do bad things
12: he
9: to him.
12: To kill him.
9: He was big man.
11: They sucked in the first half.
9: They
11: won the game.
9: I'm thinking they had a chat.
11: And then the refs
9: halftime.
11: Gave the game to the Rams, or took the games away from the Rams. Some of the most all-time horrible NFL
12: go, Phil.
11: Calls I've ever seen.
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4: I'm watching the behind the quarterback angle of the Mateer disaster, which it is the most disastrous play I think I can ever recall an OU football player making in a moment.
3: It's just... But the fact
4: it was just like, how did that ball slip out of his hand?
3: It was the Keanu Reeves replacement moment. Quicksand. He's talking about when something goes wrong, the harder you try, quicksand, you keep sinking.
5: Because the more you sink.
3: Obviously, obviously after that fumble, no one in the history of football has ever been more embarrassed or more mad at themselves. So after that, he tries to force a football and makes just as horrible a throw as you possibly can. And then they come back the next series, and he's just putting a little extra effort in. I mean, I owe my guy something, and he winds up fumbling for that reason. It's just not, being very secure with the football. I was as mad as him as anybody, but I've never gotten to the point where I ever felt sorry for a football player. Yeah. But I almost felt sorry for him
4: sad.
3: At a certain point. I was like, I can't imagine what's going on inside of this kid's head. I mean, just he's had success. He's been a good quarterback. He wouldn't be where he is and wouldn't have gotten that money to come here with his offensive coordinator. So just to be there in that moment and have everything going that poorly. It'd be tough just to drag yourself back out on the field in the second half.
4: It's like watching John Mateer in that game, and then later on in the evening watching Drew Mestemaker and how just poised that guy is, how confident he looks in the pocket, like when he steps up. Yeah, and he threw a pick. He had two picks against Oregon, and it never shook him. Like he doesn't get rattled. At all. And that's the sign of a quarterback who has confidence, knows what he's doing, and is not afraid of the moment.
3: Mestemaker has a running back running for 192. Yeah. So,
4: on an offensive line before the year,
3: he's not terrified every time he takes a snap, knowing I have to probably run for my life here in just a second.
6: Though his pocket awareness,
4: it's great.
6: Whenever you watch a quarterback like Drew Mestemaker, that's when you just point at the TV screen and say, that's different.
4: That's a real quarterback.
6: He sits in the pocket and he scans the field and he just stays calm the entire time. That's what you look at and say, that's a first round talent right there.
4: And this isn't anything like Ben Arbuckle, he might be a good coordinator. But it's hard to tell when the offense is doing what they're doing. But
3: it's third and eight every time. It's tough to be a good offensive coordinator.
4: Yeah, exactly. There's one thing I do know. Eric Morris is a great offensive coordinator. I mean, just watching him command a game.
6: Just puts his team in success.
4: Yeah, he knows the time and place, when to call plays. And it's just, and it helps when you have a quarterback. But, man, you're right. The running game, like what they've done to that offensive line since the Tulsa game and after losing their – what was supposed to be their best offensive lineman on the first drive of the season, and what they've done to not just protect Mestemaker, but to open up holes for Caleb Hawkins, it's amazing.
6: I'm enjoying it.
4: You having fun?
6: I'm enjoying it.
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2: 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It was awesome. We are the Morning Animals. 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
0: Pain, nerve pain in my feet and legs, keeping me up at night and hard to get things done. There's a lot of people that are just sitting around with the pain, but this seems to really work. But now it's gotten better. I can sleep whenever I go anywhere. My feet are feeling fine. If you want to do something about it, get the treatment. 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
6: 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Right now, traffic in Norman. Slow traffic at I-35 northbound between Indian Hills Road, exit 114 and I-240. Please make sure you buckle up and drive safe. That's right now traffic, and I'm Tyler Adams.
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12: Play clock at 3, down to 2. They get the snap. Cousins looking left, fires left. Todd Bowers at the goal line. Spins forward. Got a touchdown. Brock Bowers, his first touchdown of the year. He is back, baby. And the Raiders cap off the masses pick. Go for 6. 34-27 with 6:22 to go.
4: Where's our Raider music? My Raiders. I'm joining the bandwagon.
3: I can't wait for Monday Night Football halftime tonight just to hear Chris Berman scream, Raiders! I love it. 3-0. 3-0. It's pretty good.
4: I mean, they're a machine, man.
3: Chiefs fans, we'll be doing battle this Sunday in Sin City.
4: Is that a night game or is that afternoon? What do we got?
3: 3 o'clocker.
4: All right, 3 o'clock. But anyway, Raiders are 3-0. Cowboys are 1-2 after a disastrous ending in Brazil. They lose to the Ravens on a 56-yard last-second field goal by Tyler Loop of the Ravens. We are the Morning Animals.
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2: Welcome. It is Monday, September 28th. We are the Morning Animals. Nice day today, partly cloudy, 90. Slight chance of rain, could happen. Tomorrow, pretty much the same thing. Showers and thunderstorms for sure on Wednesday, high of 83. It's 67 at the studios of 98.1 FM, WWLS, the sports animal. It is time to go over our T&W Tire Locks of the Week.
4: Okay. Phil?
2: Yeah.
4: Somehow, some way.
2: I got a hot hand, Curtis.
4: You're not even... Do you even know who Alabama was playing last week? Because we didn't get a pick during the show.
13: No,
4: and
13: I
4: you
13: understand.
4: Sent a pick like an hour after the show. Alabama, because we texted you.
13: Right.
4: Did you even know who they were playing?
13: I wasn't going to pick Georgia, obviously.
4: Why, obviously? That would have been a good pick.
14: T-Bag did.
4: Yeah.
14: He was a winner.
4: No, he wasn't. He picked OU.
13: Dang it.
14: Did T-Bag? Who picked Georgia? Oh, Scott.
4: The listener.
14: Did.
4: No, the listener.
6: Oh, the listener. And the listener, yeah.
4: Oh, and Georgia. Yeah, Scott did pick Georgia. Yeah, but the listener. But Phil.
13: I knew who they were. They were playing the Gamecocks.
4: You did know that.
13: Yeah, I did know that.
4: Or did you just
13: I used to live in South Carolina, Curtis. I know everything that goes on
4: okay,
13: there.
4: Okay, sure.
15: I gotta like it.
4: Well, guess what? Alabama destroyed them. By the way, Keelan Russell looks better and better every week. See, that's a quarterback that's getting better. He's a young guy.
3: He's getting better?
4: Oh, he's getting better.
3: Really?
4: It's amazing.
3: Week after week?
4: They're coaching him up.
3: All right.
4: By the way, South Carolina. So, Phil, you won. You are now in the lead at 3-1 for 4 weeks.
13: Yep.
4: You are 3-1.
13: I got a hot hand.
4: You're Alabama minus 12.
13: Hot as a pistol.
4: Thank you. By the way, South Carolina, that's a game, OU fans, you can circle as a possible win because they are a dumpster fire
3: A&M
4: right
3: too.
4: Now. And A&M.
3: Yeah,
4: but
3: there's two other programs on fire.
4: But the first one of those two is South Carolina. So the next best chance you have of winning is, Kentucky's in there too, but I would say South Carolina is definitely a game that OU is going to be favored because they hate their quarterback, they hate their coach, and they just suspended their best player on defense.
3: Oh, there's that.
4: Things are going great.
3: Mm-hmm.
4: I am now 2-2 because I listened to Spinozzi. Or I followed you, I should say.
3: I asked you not to. I was like, this is a bad place I'm going. Don't
6: go. You didn't listen to Spinozzi.
3: Right.
14: Yeah.
4: You're right. I didn't. And I...
14: You selfishly piled on when you know that just... hurt both of you.
3: You're 0-2 now when you follow me.
4: It's a terrible pick. You're right.
13: And what happens when you're selfish.
4: It's my own damn fault. It's my own fault. I'll take the blame on that. So Indiana was not a good pick. By the way, Northwestern, now they run a fun offense. It's crazy, but it's fun.
3: Yeah.
4: Chip Kelly. Rick Neuheisel's kid is
14: Aiden
4: the quarterback's
14: Childs was
4: coach.
14: Awesome.
3: Yeah.
4: By the way, Indiana, I'm wondering. Northwestern's better than I thought. I'm kind of wondering about Indiana. We'll see. So I'm 2-2. The listener, Negative Nancy last week was our listener pick.
13: Negative Nancy? I love it.
14: It was, yes.
4: Uh-huh. They had Georgia minus 13.5 against OU.
14: And they were correct.
3: Yes, they were.
4: And they're now 2-2. You know who else was correct? Another guy who picked Alabama. That'd be Kerry Murdoch. He had Alabama minus 12.5.
14: I didn't get jinxed by Phil because Phil didn't know what was going
4: on.
14: That's
4: true.
13: No clue.
4: So Kerry's 2-2.
14: I knew that, South Carolina gave Alabama a run for their money last year, and they probably weren't happy about it. And
4: yeah.
14: They would probably get him, and they did.
4: And then
14: a guy tried to punch somebody, and he got suspended for the season by Shane Beamer.
4: I think Shane Beamer's going to get fired at the end of the year.
6: If not before.
14: He's getting the chance.
4: Very possible. Then it's a couple guys at 1-3. T-Bag, Tyler Adams, had Oklahoma plus 13.5 against Georgia.
3: Almost enough.
4: That was a reverse troll.
6: It was the right side if it weren't for three turnovers.
3: Another 15 minutes, T-Bag. I'm telling you something. They could have closed that gap.
6: If it weren't for three turnovers, I think I was on the right side of that bet.
3: Yeah, I believe so.
4: I love that. That's a good way to put it. So you're 1-3. Craig, the movie guy, had Auburn minus 9.5 against Vandy. Auburn won, did not cover. So, Auburn finally gets a win. Scott Wright is off the schneid. He had Georgia minus the points against OU.
3: Glad he's finally out of this basement with me, man. You know I'm a crazy loner. I like my privacy.
4: And then there was one man at the bottom, the one man who was on a perfect streak.
3: One man who is so consistently bad, he stands alone.
4: Spinozzi's 0-4. The way I would look at it, you're only three games out of first.
3: That's exactly right. And listen, it's just as hard to go 0-4 as it is to go 4-0, so I feel good about me right now. And I've changed my strategy, Kerry. I don't want to win the rest of the year, so I'm going to use the listeners' help
14: You've
3: every week.
14: You've done this before.
3: No, I've never started 0-4. No, I'm going to try to lose. I want to have perfection. I want to go an entire season without winning a lock.
4: Okay, Kerry, can anybody in Soonerland take solace in what happened in L.A. over the weekend with Oregon and USC? There's a little comfort food. As bad as a weekend it was, seeing USC do what they did. By the way, with Dante Moore getting hurt, that was a cheap shot.
3: That was one of the worst shots. I mean, that was
4: my gosh.
3: And then he was over on the sideline smiling and goofing like, look at me. Look at me. Yeah, he was what a douche that dude is.
4: Phil, do you have Dan Lanning after the game? I was trying to do the backstory. I didn't know. Carrie, do you know the backstory of why Dan Lanning hates Lincoln Riley so much? Was USC doing a touchdown dance over getting?
14: No. What they did. Recruiting. Did you see the release? The social media post that Oregon made after the game.
4: Yeah, no,
6: they
4: I know.
6: They still haven't posted the final score of the OSU game, so we don't acknowledge them.
4: Yeah, they didn't do that. But no, Kerry, so that was... But
14: that was a response to something that USC had done.
4: Right, so USC, what I've gathered, did a touchdown dance, like, in the offseason over getting a recruit that Oregon wanted... I don't know what the story was.
14: Mm-hmm. Yes.
4: And they were bragging about how you can go to L.A. and you can hang out with Slate, you can go to concerts, all this stuff. And it must have been a Chris Brown concert because Dan Lanning,
3: Phil, remembered.
4: He's done answering questions. He's about to walk off.
6: He stands up and leans back down.
4: He stands up. Oh, yeah, let me grab the mic one last time. I got things to say.
15: And what he was able to do.
16: Thank you, Coach. Appreciate your time.
15: Three wins against these guys. I guess if you're interested in winning football games and you're from this area, you should go to Oregon. If you want to go to a Chris Brown concert, you should go here.
4: And he just walks off.
3: And he also said it was nice to see the stadium full when we come here.
4: Oh, we have that too, Phil.
17: Yeah.
14: Oh, yeah. He's like, I hadn't seen many people here.
4: He's clowning USC in many ways. I mean, they must have a lot of recruiting battles, I'm guessing,
3: sure.
4: USC in Oregon. And
6: two West Coast powers.
14: Well, L.A., yeah. Modern day, I think, is where this kid went.
4: Okay.
14: They both recruit that heavily.
4: But yeah, here he was taking a shot at the USC crowd also.
15: It's hard to play in a tough environment. I told our players the reason this place is, I've watched three of their TV games. I haven't seen a game packed yet, but we were here. It was packed tonight. So I guess when the Ducks show up, right, that's how you fill up the Coliseum. And we got to take advantage of that. So
3: smack.
4: I don't want to like Dan Lanning.
3: Yeah.
4: Especially how he treated OSU last year. I just hated that whole thing, and it was fun to see Dan Lanning take it in Stillwater. But I will say, after the game in Stillwater, he owned it. He's like, "Yeah, we should have lost by more."
3: Yeah,
4: and then him taking shots at USC or at Lincoln.
14: Well, and then
4: Riley.
14: Think during the game. I mean, one of their players celebrated knocking their quarterback out of the game.
6: Yeah. And it was the weakest apology I've ever seen yesterday from USC and Lincoln Riley.
3: Yeah, well, he's over there yucking it up at all of his boys while Dante Moore's still on the field. And then Lincoln Riley, despite the guy getting kicked out of the game, lets him come back on the sideline. And Lincoln's like, well, he's part of our team, so that's why he was out there.
6: I wish what's happening to OU right now what happened when Lincoln Riley was the coach of OU. Because as a lifelong, you know, OU hater, there's not been easier teams to hate in my life than those Lincoln Riley OU teams. They were so easy to hate. And I wish what's happening now happened then. Because Lincoln Riley deserves everything that he has. I've been a Lincoln Riley hater since day one.
4: Dante Moore, by the way, he might be out a while. Because they put out a statement yesterday where you're like, they're going to take every bit of precaution. They're going to be very... like, it may be Dylan Raiola for a while. Who, by the way, we talked about this.
3: How cool is that for a program? Hey, what do I have on my bench over there? Oh, well, that dude.
4: Here's what's interesting. Now, Oregon can do this because they have all the Nike money, right? But, you know, we're talking about John Mateer and like, oh, could you pull the plug and put somebody else in there? And what do we always say?
14: Well, I don't know you have a backup like Dylan Raiola.
4: And we said what, Kerry? And you've said it. Nobody has backup quarterbacks except for Oregon. And they had it with Dylan Gabriel. They had Dante Moore.
14: Yeah.
4: And now I can't remember who their backup was last year. I think it was a decent guy. But this year they went out and got Dylan Raiola. They spend money and they have the money on their roster, but they prioritize a backup quarterback, and that's hard to do. Even Ole Miss did it last year, and it paid off because they paid Trinidad Chambliss a good amount of money to just be a backup, and then you end up assuming the job when Austin Simmons got hurt. He never let it go, but it's good to have a backup quarterback. There aren't many schools that have one. It's not possible.
3: Yeah, if Oregon falls off the face of the earth now after beating Lincoln Riley, I don't care. It's like I got nothing for him. I have no, like, I don't really stake with Oregon. Just right now, just search your memory banks and going, who, if they lost their starting quarterback across the country right now, could survive?
4: It's
3: not many teams.
4: No. And hey, Oregon, that's OSU. You got the biggest fans in Stillwater.
6: Yeah, go Ducks.
4: Oregon wins, OSU wins.
6: Go
4: every
6: Ducks.
4: Week.
6: Go Ducks is what they say.
4: Whatever, man. Get after it.
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0: And it just ends abruptly.
1: Oh, I thought we had more of a locker room celebration.
2: They have a coach surfing going on.
0: While he was singing, he was surfing.
2: You don't see that. They picked him up and said, let's just pass him around.
1: So that was the OSU locker room singing Country Road after an incredible win. They deserve to be singing out loud. Scott Wright, listen, you were there. Could you hear them singing that in the press conference? I know the rooms are pretty close to where the locker rooms are.
3: So a couple of people who had gone down to the field early got into the press conference room right as the team was getting into the locker room, and they could hear it. Now, by the time I got down, I stay up and finish my story so I can post it as soon as the game's over. Then I hurry down, and by the time I got down there, it was the singing had finished. But even after the press conference was over, as all the equipment guys are packing up everything, you could still hear the Country Roads tune still blaring out of the locker room.
2: Scott, on Friday, I ask you, all right, kind of, is there anything left you need to see? Is there anything at all left that they haven't proven yet? Just like some small questions. They just answered every question because it was a really fun game. It was two teams really succeeding. And then when they get behind, they just slam the door. I mean, for the last 20 minutes, the defense absolutely slammed the door, and they went on a run. It was impressive. It was impressive in every possible way.
3: Yeah, it really was. You know, my answer to your question on Friday was I wanted to see if they could be a good road team because we knew how important that was going to be. And for a quarter and a half, I was pretty concerned about what type of road team they were going to be this year. But they absolutely got clicked in on offense. The defense figured things out, which was, I think, the most impressive thing after the way they were getting gashed on the first, three drives, really. To get going the way that they did, the run game did what it had to do so that West Virginia had to adjust. Then they started hitting the deep ball, and it was over from there.
4: What did you like about the approach to Michael Hawkins Jr.?
3: It's funny because I really liked the initial approach, which was the one that didn't work. They came out in a 3-3-5 to get an extra linebacker on the field, and that was Isaiah Chisholm, who I think is their fastest linebacker, and I thought that was a really good idea, and then that was the thing they had to get away from, had to go back to their regular 4-2-5, and that's what settled them in and got them comfortable. And I was rewatching a lot of the game as I was traveling home yesterday, and you saw the patience that you had to have. You had your defensive ends. They had a couple of times when they got too far upfield and were pressing the issue a little too much on the pass rush, but for the most part, you saw guys that were being patient, trying to make sure they were in containment rather than pursuing him too quickly. One of the ones that really stuck out to me was Kevion Huddleston on the pass that he tips that ends up getting intercepted by Mose Phillips. He immediately, the ball snapped, and he just stands up essentially and is watching to see what's going to happen, and then drifts out of the pocket as Hawkins is going. Then he starts to pursue. That's when he gets up and tips the ball. So, plays like that were, I think, the best thing that allowed them to right the ship after some of those early issues they had.
5: One of the underrated players, I think, of this defense is the safety Quentin Hammonds. 12 tackles on the game, played all 89 defensive snaps. So what are you seeing from Quentin Hammonds?

0: just kind of the rest of that secondary, because I mean, we all know, we saw, if you watched the game, you said the first three drives, a lot of questions. You know, I think everyone was questioning what was going on, or kind of questioning their belief in this defense there for a second, but then they stepped up, and I thought Quentin Hammonds played one hell of a game, Scott.
1: Yeah, he really did, and you're seeing how much Skylar Cassidy trusts him. He's played every snap of three of the four games. The only time he has gotten to come off the field on defense was against Murray State, when everybody got out after about 28 plays. So you see that trust. You know, Cassidy coaches the safeties. There is a really important understanding that he has, that Hammonds has, of what Cassidy wants to do. You know, he uses the safeties to disguise his coverages and his blitzes a lot. So that's a really important position. But we're seeing the ability of Hammonds to play both in coverage and come up in the box and make tackles. That was something that they were really excited about. You know, that's why they moved him from nickel, where he played last year, to that strong safety spot, so they'd get him more involved in the run game. And we're seeing really his versatility. And for a guy, you know, we all talk about Drew Mestemaker and his story from high school. Quentin Hammonds was a receiver in high school. His only scholarship offer was either to Army or Navy, I can't remember which, to go play receiver in a wishbone offense. That was his only D1 offer. He walks on at North Texas and starts playing safety where he'd never played before. And, you know, 3 years later, he's one of the most important players on their defense.
2: Scott, I don't know where I am more impressed with what I saw on offense. I mean, the defense is great. Skylar Cassidy's doing an incredible job. But watching Drew Mestemaker just handle a pass rush and stepping up in the pocket is amazing. Wyatt Young is fantastic at receiver. And then you give Caleb Hawkins 31 carries, and he does business with those 31 carries. It's not just 31 carries and you get 60 yards. I mean, in the offensive lines, I don't know. What's most impressive about OSU's offense right now to you?
1: Overall, I got to go with the offensive line. I really didn't know what this group was going to be like. And then we have the Tulsa game, and you're like, wow, these guys really might be in trouble up there. And ever since, they've just been really consistent and really productive. You know, we've talked about, I mean, Braden Nelson, who probably returns for the UCF game, hasn't played all year. He's maybe their best offensive lineman. We'll see how he does that coming back off of this injury. But Jacob Sexton was their second best. They've been without two of their best guys the majority of the season. And so they're doing this at a level that I just didn't know if they could get to. And them and Caleb Hawkins together, I think, are kind of the unsung heroes of this game, because the way West Virginia was defending them early, a lot of high safeties, often three high safety look to make sure they were taking away those deep passes that ended up killing them in the second half. And if the offensive line and Caleb Hawkins don't go in and produce the yardage that they do in the first half, that stuff might never open up, and it might have been a really rough night. But they were able to get the rushing yards they needed, and so West Virginia has to adjust, and all of a sudden, boom, those deep passes are hitting, and Mestemaker was just he was not missing. He was on point all night.
3: Yeah, it's just one of those pick-your-poison types of things when you face them right now, because Eric Marshall's not afraid to hand the ball to his running back 30 times. He goes, no, I like this. I really like offensive minds who find something that's succeeding, and then ultimately they just want you to change, and you get those deep shots. There were chunk plays all over the place all day long. Scott, it was just big play, big play, big play. And those are the things that absolutely are so crushing for a defense when you're facing somebody who is so willing to just go paper cut, paper cut, paper cut, paper cut, and then bang, go over your head and do something like that. So, yeah, any defensive coordinator has to prepare for this OSU offense going forward. It's good luck with that.
1: Yeah, it absolutely is, because you see what they're willing to do with Hawkins. You look at the receiver position, and now it's, do you try to take away Young in the slot and then try to go one-on-one with Justin Bowick, who has showed what he can do as well. You know, it's a terrifying situation, I think, to be a defensive coordinator looking at this offense, trying to figure out where exactly you go. And then, you know, one of the favorite moments that reveal itself during postgame out in Morgantown, Bestmaker talked about how that first play out of halftime, he comes out there and sees that he's got a one-on-one with Chris Barnes and felt they were disrespecting him a little bit. So he checks out of the play, checks into a deep ball to Barnes down the sideline, drops a perfect pass right in the bucket, and was a 50-something yard gain. I don't remember right now, but you know, it was that kind of that first moment that you realize, okay, the second half's going to be a little bit different. But they've got weapons all over the field, and it's going to be a really difficult offense to stop when they're clicking.
4: Scott, as always, man, we appreciate
2: hold
4: you.
2: On.
4: But before
2: hold
4: we go,
2: on.
4: Yeah.
2: Phil.
5: It's the locks. Look at your phone.
4: I know. I'm going right now. Guys, I was hitting the button.
6: Goodbye,
2: you just lied.
5: You're a liar.
6: Waving that, him as he drove away.
0: If you're ever confused of what gaslighting is, that was gaslighting.
2: I mean, of all the weeks.
4: You saw where my finger was.
5: The button.
2: Of all the weeks that you're trying to run Scott off.
4: I'm not
2: he
4: trying
2: finally
4: to
2: gets
4: run
2: a win
4: off,
2: in the
4: Scott.
2: TNW Tired Lock of the Week, and it's Georgia, an emphatic win over the Sooners. Scott, I am here to celebrate your victory.
3: And Scott, I'm sad to lose you because I've added an air fryer to the basement. So I'm telling you, week by week, this is turning into a condominium that I choose. You know what? I'm never leaving it.
2: It's like your own Heisman house.
3: No, anyway, I got my own Heisman house.
1: Check the freezer.
2: Yeah.
1: check the freezer. I left some pizza rolls in there.
3: I appreciate you, man.
1: Enjoy those.
2: So Scott is now 1-3.
4: I think that's awesome.
2: The Tire Locks of the Week. I'll bet you do. But yeah, Georgia minus 13.5 against Oklahoma. Congratulations, Scott.
4: Scott, you want to stick around and just hang out and be friends? And
3: now push him off the boat, Phil.
4: Okay, fine. Hey, thank you so much. We will talk again on Friday.
1: You bet. See you guys.
4: Take care, Scott. We are the Morning Animals. 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
8: Five wide, dropping is Trevor. Fires this one toward the goal line, and that one is...
9: Oh, my goodness!
10: Caught for the touchdown! What a catch by Parker Washington! How in the world did he catch it?
11: I'm sorry. This is a day of celebrating the Raiders. Because I don't want to talk about... Yeah, he played the Jaguars winning against the Patriots. But my Cowboys, I don't really want to talk about that because they totally choked that game away from the Ravens last night in Brazil. But how about the Raiders? Raiders are, I'm not lying, the best story in football right now. The fact that they're undefeated.
12: Kirk Cousins. You like him.
11: You got the Chiefs coming up next week. Anyway, he played the Jags. They're pretty good, too. Trevor Lawrence, 35-6 over the Patriots. We are the Morning Animals.
13: We are the Morning Animals on this glorious Monday, September 28th.
12: It is glorious because, listen, if you were a OU football fan, Dallas Cowboy football field, not the best of weekends, not the best of times, but Thunder basketball begins today.
11: We got Media Day. We're going to have it all covered for you right here on the Sports Handle. How about that? Media Day. And we got some audio that I didn't really know was out there that we're going to play from the OSU postgame show. I want to get to that here in a second. But Media Day coverage today. All day on the Sports Animal. There was something that happened during the OU game because all you could do to distract yourself was to look at social media because it was going so horribly, right? And while that was going on, I got a Shams report that Buddy Hield had been traded again. Spinozzi.
12: Nobody wants Buddy.
11: He has been passed around many times. Everybody's saying bye, Buddy.
14: Passed around like a bottle of Crown.
11: Yeah.
14: Casey Donahue.
11: That's it. Yeah, that's it. He was traded this time. I forgot that he was traded to Charlotte. He was traded from Charlotte to Chicago.
15: Bye, Buddy.
11: So he's been with, in the last year and a half, is he Washington, Golden State, Atlanta, Charlotte, and now Chicago. Am I missing somebody?
12: I don't know.
11: That's a lot of teams.
12: It's been a while.
11: Buddy
13: Hield.
11: He's
13: on the tour.
11: He's doing the car
12: wash. I forgot
11: wash.
12: He was in Washington for a minute. He has never, ever failed how to change of a dress card one time. He's like, as soon as the music stops and these musical chairs, let me know where I need to be for training camp.
11: Which starts today. And a lot of teams are getting after it.
12: He had planned on being in Charlotte, but he had to change that flight. I'm going to Chicago, huh? Okay.
11: By the way, there's one other training camp note. Again, training camp starts tomorrow for the Thunder, but media day is today. But did you see Jalen Duren?
13: Yeah.
11: Tell me if you think this is a good move. Just moments ago, Shams reported Jalen Duren is not attending Detroit Pistons media day or the start of training camp as he has declined the team's five-year $200 million fully guaranteed offer in restricted free agency.
12: Somebody needs to tell him a list of guys who have turned down stupidly large contracts and have regretted it.
11: I'm not good with the new math, as Craig Humphreys would say legendarily, but that seems to be $40 million a year for Jalen Duren, who was a disaster
12: in the
11: playoffs.
12: They benched him in the playoffs, yeah.
11: He was benched!
12: I'm telling you, he should run down there. He should walk down there. No shoes. Just, where do I need to be? Just tell me where to... I'll bring my own pan.
11: What are you doing?
12: Yeah.
11: Dude, bad advice. Anyway, you want to hear T-Bag in the postgame?
13: Yes, I do.
11: By the way, and as we say that, T-Bag wasn't supposed to be on the postgame. Mm-mm. He's normally on the OSU postgame show because he does the pre- and postgame show with Gideon.
13: Right, sure.
11: He famously had a wedding to attend in Tulsa.
13: Famously?
11: Famously, because we talked about how, why are they scheduling a wedding on the day of a big college football weekend, and T-Bag was going to be having to watch the game while at the reception. Like, it was a whole thing, right?
13: By the way, your buddy gets a no-contest divorce because his wife forced him.
14: His wife was very sweet. She came around and gave us all hugs and thank you for coming. I know today's a big day for OSU.
12: That's cool.
14: Y'all sit here and watch the game and enjoy yourself.
11: And she comes from money, so you'd kind of go if she wants a wedding on football.
12: He tells you what day
11: Saturday
12: to show up, Phil, you show up.
13: You didn't say the
12: same
13: money
12: thing
13: part
12: with our guy J-Mo. J-Mo will say, I will be where you tell me to be.
11: OU Texas?
12: As long as
11: sure
12: I can just keep batting on everything that moves.
11: I wouldn't have thought that we would have heard from T-Bag on the postgame show, but we did.
14: I had to call in.
15: He is at a wedding, but he is so excited about the result tonight that he couldn't help but to call in and let his thoughts be known. It's Tyler Adams who is joining us now on Football Feedback. T-Bag, what'd you think?
16: Woo-hoo! Woo! How about them Cowboys? I told you, Gideon. I told you, world. I told you. Double-digit win. Little did I know it's going to be 17 instead of, 11? I'll take it. I'll take being wrong on this one. What a second-half performance by this team on both sides of the football. That defense was trapping me a little with the missed tackles in the first half, letting them run right down their throat. But Skylar Cassidy and that defense in the second half, my goodness, they step up to the plate and shut them down. This offense is unstoppable. It's electric. What a night to be an Oklahoma State fan. You know, I have so many mixed emotions right now, Gideon. I seriously wish I was on postgame with you the whole night. But at the same time, I'm here with all my college friends. We're having the time of our life watching that game. We had the groom away from his wedding in that fourth quarter to watch the game. What a game. What a win. And let me tell you, it is game on. Gideon, I might be making a steakhouse reservation for Friday, December 4th in Arlington, Texas.
15: Oh, my gosh.
13: You don't sound as drunk as I expected.
12: No, you were actually, I can understand everything you were saying.
11: He met the level of drunkenness that I anticipated.
13: That was right at the beginning, I thought, he's hammered. But no, you were good.
11: He was.
14: I'm a very responsible drunk, Phil.
11: He covered it up.
12: Get that on a t-shirt.
14: I'm a pro. I'm a pro drunk.
11: He did utter the phrase, and let me tell you what.
12: Right.
13: I told you, Gideon, like Gideon forgot his name.
11: He's like, I'll tell you another thing,
13: hey,
11: Gideon.
13: And then I thought, after that, you went totally sober.
12: That was opposite of Casey Dunn T-Bag. It was the complete opposite.
14: Yeah, that was rage drunk.
12: Mm-hmm.
16: And you're... Cowboys.
12: We need to save that. That'll go right along with it.
13: I like Eric Moore so much. I like him a lot.
12: We're just collecting him throughout the season.
16: Okay. How about them Cowboys?
12: And while I tell you I stole the virtues of Cowboys, let me tell you how great I am. I'm not going to sneak it in. I'm going to actually punch you in the face with how smart I am.
11: Matt, just harken back in time just for a moment. And imagine trying to convince anybody, especially T-Bag on the postgame show, because you went off on the OSU team after the Tulsa game.
14: Oh, yeah.
11: And Gideon said it's not even close to last year. He was right.
14: Yeah, Gideon. I've told Gideon 1,000 times he was right.
11: Okay, so but imagine telling anybody in this state after week one when OU had won, was it 52-0? And OSU had lost to Tulsa. Imagine saying to anybody, yeah, I think I could see a scenario where OSU is in the playoff hunt and OU is not.
12: As we get to the end of September, this is what's going to happen.
11: Are you kidding me?
12: You enter October, one city on fire, and it's the wrong city.
11: Right. That team has a...
16: How about them Cowboys?
11: Legitimately, if you said one of those teams has a chance to possibly get into the college football playoff, which one will that be? You would not have said... T-Bags Cowboys.
14: Phil, I'm going to need you to look into steakhouses in Arlington, Texas for Friday, December 4th for me, please.
13: Oh, there's no shortage of those. I mean...
11: Well, if you're asking...
14: Dallas and Fort Worth would work,
11: If you're asking Cumulus to pick up the bill, be careful which hotel, because I've been to those Arlington hotels they like to sign up for, and they're not fun.
12: Just find that Bloody Mattress hotel you stayed at one year. You'd probably find a discounted rate there.
11: You could. Yeah, you could.
12: Bloody Mattress by the dumpster.
11: Hmm. Yeah, we might be
12: you
11: doing.
12: You can't get blood out of mattresses, Phil. You got to throw those out.
11: We might be doing an unsportsmanlike conduct first Saturday in December.
13: Mercury Chop House, where all the steaks have mercury in them.
11: They got a.
12: They just feed them to you a little bit at a time over the course of a month. No, just one little bite today is fine.
11: Teabag, not too far from Jerry World. There's a what is the place? But as you've heard, there's a restaurant
12: and Harry. Oh, tight ends.
11: It was.
13: That's a butt restaurant.
12: Whatever one is in the Dallas proper does not hold a candle to. I have a buddy who goes down there a couple times a month, and every time he's down there, he sends me photos, and they basically just wear lingerie.
11: So there's a restaurant not too far. I don't know if that's the one, but I think we might end up there with Mark and Kale during a Big 12 Media Days one year. Phil?
13: I wasn't with you.
11: You weren't a part of that group?
12: No cone on his head.
13: No, I haven't been back in 3 years.
12: Hey, you peaked.
13: That was it. I really, you know what? It's probably for the best.
11: Anyway, good places to be had there, T-Bag, in Arlington. You could ride the giant roller coaster at Six Flags.
12: He is completely done with that one game at a time thing.
11: Yeah, we're done with that.
12: Completely done with that. No, we are full steam ahead.
11: Book the reservation out. You can always cancel. Might as well.
13: You know, that is a good rule of thumb.
14: Pretty confident. I'm pretty confident.
13: Okay. I'm just trying to make sure he's getting a decent steak. Oh, Platinum DC Club. It isn't known for its steaks, but you can get some really good really good steak there.
12: There's a fine place to gather called the Dallas Gentlemen's Club or Gentlemen Hangout.
11: Mm. Hey, listen, if OU wins,
14: Gideon will love that.
11: If OU wins out, Spinozzi, if OU wins out, they could get back in the hunt as well. You beat Texas, win the rest of your
12: games. Listen, all I wanted after halftime is play me a good second half. You know what they did? They played me a good second half, Curtis. I can't take away that 28-0.
11: You got to build off that.
12: I can't. You got to find something to build on. And a nice touchdown pass there at the end of the game, and number zero. I was like, David Stone's on offense. I was like, no, there's a receiver with 0-2.
11: Hey, by the way, credit. How about David Stone playing after having his knee pop out?
13: Yeah.
12: He popped it right back in, Phil. Evidently, they go right back.
11: Did you see the brace that he was wearing? I mean, that thing looked like a house.
14: Yeah.
11: And he was out there, man.
12: I appreciate the effort, man.
11: I mean, that defense played their butt off on Saturday. I don't care what the final score was.
12: Yeah, that last touchdown was just, listen, that's just a matter of one guy got out in the open. They're gassed. They've been out there all day long. No problem with that. Because other than that, OU won the second half.
11: Did they technically win the second? No, they tied. They tied. Okay.
12: No, I'm satisfied with that.
13: T-Bag, I've got another...
11: it's where we are right now, Phil.
13: I got another place for you to try. Chicas Locas has a what they're calling the 10-ounce ribeye for only $24. That's a good price for a ribeye, buddy.
14: Yeah, I'm sure.
13: Yeah.
14: About 1,000 chews per
13: bite. No sides, just meat.
11: Just go, hey,
12: why is a steak joint called Crazy Girls?
13: Well, see, it's not known for steaks.
11: It's kind of like Magic City. It's known for...
14: Okay.
13: Like, if you look at the menu, you're going to see food, but if you look at the gallery, you're not going to see pictures of food.
12: You just find yourself to Harry Hines Boulevard. That's the Boulevard of Entertainment
11: in Dallas City, though. You need to stay in Arlington. Yeah, that's a long drive going
13: back
11: and forth.
13: I'm looking at some of the featured entertainment. I think you'd really enjoy yourself.
12: Mm-hmm.
13: Yeah.
12: We have plenty of time to plan it.
13: Chicas Locas.
12: I think it'd be fun to go down there. If they get there, I think that'd be a fun trip.
11: Oh, yeah. Let's go.
13: We are the Morning Animals.
14: Eric Morse is going to break the Jerry World curse.
11: Okay, so teabag of all the games, how would you rank, taking into consideration who you're playing, where you're playing them, you know, time of the year, all that stuff, where do you rank, like, 1, 2, 3 toughest games left on OSU schedule?
14: That's tough.
17: I mean, coming up at Houston is the toughest.
14: Yeah, that's really the top thing.
17: In the immediacy.
14: Houston, Texas Tech, and then between Kansas State and Arizona State, I think.
17: Yeah, because both road games.
14: Yeah.
11: I think probably Kansas State. I know they lost.
14: Probably Kansas State. Because they could probably match their offense.
11: Yeah. And Arizona State? I mean, that
14: Arizona State, yeah.
11: But, yeah, that's I'd probably
14: say those three.
11: You think Houston number one?
14: I'd probably say Houston number one. This is, it's on the
11: it's
14: road.
11: On the road.
14: I'm really confident in that Texas Tech game. Really confident.
11: Look at you.
14: Home game, blackout. Yeah.
17: Find anything else, Phil?
11: Okay, you're done.
18: I stopped looking because we found the perfect place.
17: Okay, all right. Yeah. Chicas Locas.
18: Yes. We are the Morning Animals. 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
13: We are the Morning Animals. Happy Monday, September 28th.
17: Yeah. Happy Monday.
11: Monday, it's Thunder Media Day today, which is awesome.
13: They've already checked in.
11: Oh, really?
13: Yep. I got our line set up and everything.
11: Very nice. From the Paycom Center. Mm-hmm. Looking forward to seeing the boys back in town. Training camp starts tomorrow. And they're going to have this weekend, Spinozzi, preseason game.
17: Yeah, but Tulsa, right?
11: Tulsa gets the first one, yeah.
17: Tulsa's always a great road trip.
11: I see a Tulsa. They didn't go there last year. They had a year off, but they'll be back. They're back. And then we're going to have a home game right after that, the day after. So, real quick. So, yeah, stay tuned to the Sports Animal all day for Thunder Media Day coverage. Tomorrow we'll have Eric Morris and Brent. Actually, no, because it's an off week. They're not having press conferences.
13: Bye week this weekend.
17: Ain't that's nothing, right. Nothing that's to right. talk about, Norman.
11: It's a good thing we have Thunder Media Day. Yeah, nothing to talk about, Norman. No. Just chilling out until Texas.
17: For those of you still mad about it, I'm telling you, they were winning the second half until that late touchdown.
11: There you
17: they
11: go.
17: They tied the second half.
11: I want to leave you, though, with this bit of audio from the pregame of the Giants game yesterday, as the on-field reporter caught up with Jameis Winston before going out, and they scored, what, 12 points?
17: 12
11: and
17: points.
11: Won the game. They beat the Titans. Giants-Titans, pregame thoughts from Jameis Winston.
19: There was no doubt on the sideline that it was going to happen. You know,
11: that's
19: obviously.
11: Not that's not it. Yeah, that's not it. Did I not send the pregame interview?
13: No, you sent me that one.
17: No. Oh.
13: That's the one you sent me.
11: Oh, okay. Well, my bad. Well, never mind. It's build up for nothing.
17: Well, you know that Jameis is always happy. Whee! Well, inside of that brain.
11: It was one of those Jameis Winston moments.
17: Yeah, the Giants talking about, you know, they're out shopping for a quarterback right now because long-term Jackson Dart won't be back. And John Harbaugh's already stepped out on that tree limb and said, I don't care who you get. I don't care who you go out and bring me. Jameis Winston is QB1 in New York. We'll see how many more weeks.
11: Yeah, I don't know how long that will last.
17: After putting 12 points up against the Titans, we'll see how long that lasts. But I wish John well. I like John Harbaugh.
13: I still want to play it because he does some pretty simple math here.
19: There was no doubt on the sideline that it was going to happen. You know, obviously, we are our brother's keeper winning this game for Jackson. You know, 12 points, you know, 6 times 2, right? It's for you. Right, that's 12. Right,
17: he's like the Reverend Al Sharpton there.
13: Sometimes it's like, but it's also like watching Sesame Street.
17: I'm expecting the count to come in.
13: Oh, he's the most lovable man.
17: He's
13: in
17: a joy.
13: Football. He most certainly.
17: You know
13: is.
17: That city just loves him.
13: Well, that wraps it up for us. We'll be back tomorrow morning, bright and early, starting at 5 a.m. Whether you like it or not. In the meantime, please enjoy what's left of your life.
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2: Traffic in Southwest Oklahoma City. Slow traffic at I-44 northbound between I-240 exit 115 and I-40 exit 120. Please make sure you buckle up and drive safe. That's Right Now Traffic, and I'm Tyler Adams.
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8: 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Excited to talk to Mark Daigneault, the head coach, Stars, SGA, Chet Holmgren, J-Dub, and many, many more here at the kind of the unofficial start of this season, as training camp is right around the corner, then preseason, then the regular season, about a little over 3 weeks away. I thought it was an awesome NFL Week 3, just an awesome NFL Week 3. Great Sunday Night Football game last night, some drama internationally, and caps off with Eagles and Bears on Monday Night Football. MLB playoffs right around the corner. We are right in the thick of it here. And then we're going to talk about the state schools here in this opening segment. Both of them, Oklahoma State, I thought a pretty impressive victory over West Virginia on the road. They are now a ranked team. Number 19, the Oklahoma State Cowboys. Oklahoma blown out in Athens. That was ugly. Matt Ravis here. Matt Meyer there. Matty, how are we doing today?
9: Doing well. Doing good. Yeah, exciting day. To recap everything that happened this weekend, I'm sure there's going to be some strong opinions out there today, as there should be. And exciting day downtown with Thunder Media Day going on. We're that much closer to the NBA, which I think for maybe one section of our fan base, maybe you can't get here quick enough.
8: No, that's kind of what I was thinking. Let's talk about both schools here. We'll start with OU, and we're going to take a bunch of your calls, a bunch of your texts today. This is a safe space to let anything go. So anything will fly. 405-900-9957. As we always say, Matt, we're cheaper than therapy. I think the OU fans are going to need that. The OSU fans are feeling great today. You remember last season, this slogan, this motto, this rallying cry that OU had, and they even made a whole bunch of merch of that. Remember that, what it was?
9: Hard to kill.
8: And that was like that was from the movie Gladiator, I think it was. And Brent was talking about like adopting this gladiator mindset, and it was like this slogan of resilience, right? Like, yeah. Hey, you may have some adversity, you might have some close games, people may doubt you, but we're hard to kill. This team is not hard to kill, Matt. This team is hard to understand.
9: Hard to stomach.
8: It's hard to watch. It's hard to give it the benefit of the doubt, that's for sure. And it's hard to believe that anything is going to change the rest of the way for this team. And the hard part about that game too, Matt, is the offense didn't execute all that horribly. Like, they were able to move the ball up and down the field, but there is one huge problem with this team, and it's a problem that is not going to change. It's the quarterback, who has been in college football for a while now. He is who he is. Nobody has ever doubted that John Mateer is talented or not talented. Like, nobody, like, he's clearly got flashes where you're like, okay, yeah, that is why that guy was the top-ranked transfer portal quarterback. That is why they put up big numbers at Washington State. That is why he was very sought after, not just by OU, but a whole bunch of schools. It's not that he's not talented, Matt. It's that he cannot get out of his own dang way. It's that he kneecaps himself. His numbers are not all that bad. Like, when you put that side-by-side comparison with he and Arch Manning, you're like, oh, wow, look, they're the same quarterback. Until you watch them play, it is that, Matt, John Mateer, you know, there are quarterbacks who make mistakes, but not all of them, and not many of them, keep a starting job making the catastrophic mistakes that John Mateer makes at the worst possible moment that could swing the momentum of games. And the only path, Matt, to OU remaining competitive and even winning in Athens, and honestly the rest of the way on the slate, winning a representative amount of games, is to take care of the football and to not turn it over and not make those backbreaking mistakes. And there was three straight drives where you just had – it just completely took OU out of the game. And that is, it's not the only issue, Matt, but that is the biggest one to me.
9: Well, when you have a quarterback that doesn't value the football and gets stripped by Casper the Friendly Ghost, and then I don't think sees the field worth a darn, and I'm more and more convinced of that every single game I watch him play. He had a man open on the Casper fumble. I don't know where or how he was trying to throw the football on the interception. And then, you know, the next fumble on the next drive was weak. And let's not let Rocky Beers off the hook either. I mean, he's trying to stiff arm a guy and the ball gets punched out. So that's four turnovers. Yep. I mean, they could barely beat New Mexico turning the ball over. You turn the ball over like that against a quality opponent, you're going to take an ass whipping, and that's what happened. So when you have a quarterback that doesn't value the football, that can't apparently, or at least I have yet to see a whole lot of evidence of him really being able to read the field consistently, and you combine that with an offensive line that couldn't whip cream with an outboard motor, there is not much. I don't have much optimism for this team. You know,
8: I don't know how you could,
9: Matt. I'm normally about the last guy that arrives to the got to make a quarterback change party. If there was a party and everybody's there, I'm going to be probably the guy that's going to be coming in 30 minutes or an hour late to that party. The got to make a change at the quarterback party, but it crossed my mind the other day.
8: Same here, bud. Same here.
9: And look, let me say a few things. One, obviously, it would have had zero impact on the outcome of the game, changing quarterbacks. B, I'm being like Buzz from Home Alone. I'm going from one to B. B, there's no, I'm not here to tell you that Neubauer or Bentley or whoever would have done any better. And D, again, I'm being like Buzz from Home Alone here, going from one to B to D. At some point, there has to be consequences for turning the ball over. And I don't think it would have made any difference. Or, matter of fact, I know it wouldn't have made any difference in the ball game. And it's possible that may not have been the right situation to put Neubauer or Bentley in that hornet's nest. I mean, that's fair, and those coaches know more ball than I do. But, you know, at some point, to me, Matt, if, you know, we all, fans, coaches, players, everybody who knows anything about football knows that the most important stat is the turnover stat. And when you have a quarterback that continually turns it over and continually shows such little regard for valuing the football and valuing possession, at some point there needs to be some consequences with that. There's no doubt that John Mateer, in my opinion anyway, there's no doubt that he is still their best option to try to win some of these games. But at what point these things do not add up. Whenever you say how important ball security is and you got to take care of the football, and you have a quarterback that continues to not do that and continues to be the master of disaster, at some point there has to be some consequences to that.
8: I completely agree, and I thought the same thing on Saturday. Not that I think that Bo Bentley is the answer or any quarterback on that roster is the answer, and I certainly don't think you're going to throw a young guy to the wolves like that. Do you see Faison Brandon against Texas? They had, 10 sacks, and that was at home. I think that's a tough situation, but I considered, man, do they just throw Neubauer out there? Because right now, John Mateer is shot mentally.
9: You want to talk about seeing ghost? Who was that? Who was that for the Jets? Was that Sanchez?
8: Sam Darnold.
9: That's right.
8: It might as well have been Mark Sanchez.
9: I get my Jets quarterbacks mixed up. There's been so many of them. Sam Darnold, yeah, now he's a Super Bowl champion. But, you want to talk about seeing ghosts. Mateer on the sidelines, after those turnovers, his eyes were as big as saucers. He looked like he didn't know what sport he was playing.
8: And this is a this is a problem. I mean, this is it, yes. It's not just a Mateer thing. We've seen that play out over the last couple of seasons. For whatever reason, these quarterbacks either don't progress or even sometimes regress mentally. And, you know, and that's like you're talking about the turnovers and how important that is for a quarterback. You know what else is important for a quarterback is being mentally strong.
9: Yes.
8: And no matter how athletic you are, no matter the arm talent that you have, no matter what you could do with your legs, all these different factors that go into quarterback play, there's an intangible between your ears called your brain. And whenever you are not, like, you were talking about him not seeing the field very well. I think this is what you were getting at, Matt. There's a guy wide open on the, you called it the Casper fumble. And he waited and he hesitated. And I don't know if that is what caused him to lose the ball or not, but you cannot win games that way. And so that's why I was like, maybe just try to preserve this guy's confidence a little bit instead of throwing him out there. And, you know, that doesn't mean that you can't bring him back against Texas. I don't think they're going to make a starting quarterback change
9: before
8: Texas. Do you?
9: No.
8: After that, I think all bets are off.
9: Well, yeah, it could be, depending on how he plays. I mean, there was a guy open on the Casper fumble. There was a guy open on the next fumble, on that fourth down. As a matter of fact, I don't know what was said because I obviously wasn't on the sideline, but Elijah Thomas was open on that play where he fumbled along the sideline and Georgia returned it to the 11. Thomas was open if Mateer just saw him and got him the football, and then Mateer gets to the bench and the TV showed Thomas going up to him and saying something. I don't know what he said. I don't know if he could have said, "Hey, man, stick with it. You're okay." He could have said, "Hey, man, you missed me. I was wide." I don't know. But, I mean, there's been multiple times where Mateer has had somebody. We talked about it on the this wasn't a turnover, but that long pass against Michigan on the last drive where I think it was Thomas again who was wide open over the middle of the field. There have been multiple instances where John Mateer has missed guys that are wide open that, frankly, an average quarterback ought to be able to complete a pass to. So it's a concern. Now, I don't know. Mateer might be the biggest concern, but this offensive line is a huge concern as well. And I don't know if you can rely on Michael Fasusi coming back. I don't know if he's coming back. Who knows if he is? Who knows if he'll be any good when he does come back? There's a lot of guys on this offensive line that were expected to be good, and yeah. I haven't seen evidence of that.
8: No, it's been quite a while since we've seen some good offensive line play. I thought they pass protected okay. Like, I'm with everybody else who was like, yeah, we saw some bonus in pass protection. Were they perfect? No, they weren't. But when you cannot run the ball, you
9: pathetic.
8: Just completely... Not only that, but you hamstring yourself, and you're relying on John Mateer to make a whole bunch of plays. By the way, he was, his numbers were okay. And there were stretches in that game where he was able to play the way that you need to play. But,
9: right.
8: He gets no help from the run game, and that's a big problem. That is a big problem. You are literally living and dying by a quarterback who you know is at this point, you know, is going to make a big mistake or two every single game. And it might be that kind of year, because I don't see how that changes, Matt. I don't see how the offensive line changes. I don't see how Mateer changes. I thought Arbuckle, you know, if you want to talk about play calling, Matt, I didn't think that was the problem. They were moving the ball up and down the field, and they were running things with some tempo early on in the game. And unfortunately, the wheels just kind of came off. I didn't think the defense was the problem either, Matt. How about David Stone going out there and playing well? Incredible.
9: Yeah.
8: I mean, that is laying it all on the line for a guy who's going to be a first-round draft pick,
9: yep,
8: or is at least being touted as one right now. And Kip Lewis, Matt, may have been one of the best players on the field, period. I mean, he was bringing the juice there. And even Kirby Smart gave him like a thumbs up at one point in time. Like, yeah, dude, you play for my team if you wanted to. Now he's out of eligibility, I think, after this year. So it's not like he's going to transfer or anything like that. But Matt, if there is not a better indicator, and I'm thinking it's probably going to be this way in Dallas too, although OU, you never know what can happen in this game. And, you know, Texas isn't some world beater or anything like that. I think Georgia is a world beater though, Matt. And I thought that was like, you see that program and you see where OU is right now and you realize, wow, that is how far OU is from being that right now.
9: They're light years
8: away. If it wasn't apparent before then,
9: yeah,
8: it's sure apparent. Now, anything else? Because I'm gonna talk about OSU next.
9: No, let's talk about a team that actually wins games.
8: I mean, what an impressive win. And I thought early on, Matt, that could have gotten away from them. And Michael Hawkins was playing really well. It was completely elusive. You know, Cam Cook is a problem, but as the game went along, Oklahoma State, especially defensively, made the adjustments that they needed to, and they won their first conference game since November of 2023. Mateer and Wyatt Young, I think, Matt, are going to be another entry in the in a really nice history of great quarterback and receiver tandems. Caleb Hawkins is one of the best running backs in the country. Woslowski and then some of the other guys on the defensive side of the ball really brought the juice, and I thought played very disciplined. You know, they really honed in as the game went along, and in what was really a tough road environment. I thought that was a super impressive win, and they deserve to be ranked this week.
9: Well, I agree. And to come back from down 14-3, because it was not a great start, and I thought, oh boy, I don't know how good this is going to play. But I think you have to give Oklahoma State's defense a lot of credit. I know that West Virginia got a decent amount of yards, but I believe on West Virginia's last four possessions, if I'm not mistaken, West Virginia turned it over either on downs. I think they turned it over on downs three times and an actual turnover. So Oklahoma State's defense wasn't dominating, but they made some adjustments, I thought, as the game went along. I know they gave up a ton of rushing yards, but still, I thought OSU's defense as the game went on got better and better. And this offense, I mean, Caleb Hawkins had a monster night. We saw Boak have the monster game against Murray State. The other night it was Wyatt Young's turn, and Mestemaker is he's proving to be a very good quarterback. Again, I try not to use the word grade and I try not to go too far, but I think he's proven to be a very good player. So looking forward for Oklahoma State, Matt, I'm not saying they're going to run the table, because I don't believe they're going to run the table. But there's not a game on this schedule they can't win. There's not one, because we talked about
8: Houston,
9: it.
8: This thing is on. I mean, it's
9: absolutely
8: on.
9: They can
8: factor in this conference.
9: 100% they can. And the schedule helps them out. Again, not that OSU couldn't beat some of these teams, but this schedule does not have BYU. It does not have Utah, and Texas Tech has to go to Stillwater. Now, again, I don't want to go too far and say, oh, they're going to run the table and be in Arlington. Maybe they will. I don't know.

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2: You know,
3: and that could have spiraled out that way too, right?
2: Sure.
3: The way that was looking early on.
2: Yes.
3: And that was where the adjustments I thought were really impressive. And so Oklahoma State's just like, hey, we got receivers, we're going to beat you downfield. And it's such whiplash. Not to compare everything back to OU, but it's such whiplash watching that offense in that offensive structure play versus Oklahoma's offense. And that's not to say Drew Mestemaker is never going to make mistakes either. But the positives way outweigh that. 20-27 for 389, three touchdowns, one interception. Caleb Hawkins, 31 carries for 181 yards and one touchdown. Wyatt Young almost had 200 yards. There's a lot of stuff to talk about from college football this weekend, and we continue to do that. We can also talk to you, 405-900-9957. We've got a bunch of stuff on our Johnny's Charcoal Brothers text line and want to get to you there, as well as your phone calls, too. 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Same number on our Lucky Star line. 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Expecting some players and Mark Daigneault to come along here at about an hour and a half from now, and they'll be going as well through the afternoon, because Mark Rogers is going to be here until 2 o'clock. So all of this stuff will be podcast later. Also going to be streaming live on YouTube. Hello, YouTube. WWLS, the sports animal. Just search us up there. Quick timeout. Be right back to talk to you next.
0: The tradition continues. 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
9: Hank Brown throws, corner, end zone, caught. Is he in? Touchdown! Reese Vanderzee! The Hawkeyes!
10: The game is not over.
9: We get another look. Vanderzee in the corner.
11: Catch, foot. If he survives the ground, and he does.
9: That's a touchdown.
11: A touchdown. 6'4", 220, understood space where he was on the field, and possessed the football all the way through. That should be a touchdown. and a game winner for Iowa.
10: How about those Hawkeyes? CBS on the call there, upsetting Michigan, trailing in that game 19-14. No timeouts. They're backed up deep. They orchestrate, Matt, a 91-yard drive in the final minutes of that game. And as the clock hits zero, Hank Brown connecting with Reese Vanderzee, one of the most dramatic finishes that you will see. Shout out to Hawkeye fan. Good to hear from you on our Johnny's text line. I know you were fired up. He says, we're going to get our ass kicked by Ohio State this week. But, hey, at least we beat Michigan. And you got to take what you can get. That was a fun game.
7: Well, I'll tell you this. If you are a Michigan season ticket holder, you've gotten your money's worth so far. Say whatever you will about the ending with Western Michigan. I think we all have, you know, opinions on what should have happened, could have happened, but it was a pretty dramatic ending. The Oklahoma game was a nip-and-tuck battle that wasn't really decided until very late in the game. And if you're a Michigan season ticket holder, you probably weren't happy with the result the other day, but still, a win on the last play of the game, you've been getting your money's worth if you've been in the big house this year.
10: That is dramatic. Probably could take a little less anxiety there, but man, that was a crazy game over the weekend. It was a great weekend of football, I thought. Some NFL news to pass along before we get to our Lucky Star line and our Johnny's text line. Ian Rapoport reports that Devon Achane, the Dolphins running back who went out, in the second series in that game yesterday, tore his ACL and is now out for the season. So there's a lot of fantasy owners who drafted him into the first round, beginning of the second, who are now going to have to scramble. Ollie Gordon thought played well. He got a bunch of carries because there was not another running back on that roster. Matt, they were handing it off to, I think it's Malik Washington, who is like all of 185 pounds. He's a wide receiver. Like, he was having to come in and get some carries after Ollie Gordon went off for cramps in that game. But Devon Achane, torn ACL, that's you never like to hear that. Never like to hear that. All right, let's get to our Lucky Star line, where Steven is waiting. Hello, Steven.
12: Hey, guys. How are you doing today?
10: Good, Steven. How are you?
12: Ah, man, it's beautiful out here. I wanted to talk to you guys about the Sooners. I'm a Georgia fan lifelong, and I just wanted to say welcome to the SEC. It's going to be tough, but I know you guys have great defense. Just keep your chin up. You're going to be just fine.
10: Thanks, Steven. Appreciate the phone call. It was I wrong to take that a little bit backhanded? Like, anytime somebody says keep your chin up, that doesn't feel as good as it should. But no, we got a couple texts. Like I said earlier, like, if that game doesn't show you the difference between OU and Georgia, I don't know what does. And like this text out of the 918, Georgia and OU are not light years apart. If OU had a confident quarterback, OU is in that game all night. But there's a big difference between being a national championship contender, which Georgia is, and being where OU is, and it's going to like struggle to win six games this year. Like, would anybody take a 7-win season right now? If I could guarantee you, OU would win 7 games, you wouldn't at the beginning of the year. But right now, would you take that deal? That, to me, there is a huge. And you're right. I mean, I actually don't disagree with you. By the way, Matt, that's another one of those sports cliches. I don't disagree, but but if anybody thinks that OU and Georgia are close to being on the same level, I don't know what to tell you.
7: It's a little bit of a stretch. I would agree. Oklahoma would be a lot better with a confident quarterback that valued the football, but Oklahoma doesn't have much hope on the offensive line either. And that's what, again, when I watch this team, well, okay, let me back up for a second, because you said something in the first segment I thought was really interesting, and I agree with it. I don't disagree. Alan Jim on the post-game show on Football Feedback the other day, which, by the way, not only is on our podcast page, but it's also on our YouTube page. If you missed that, it was a hoot. Alan Jim were encouraged, just like you were talking about. There were times the other day you could see a little bit of light at the end of the tunnel for this OU offense. Now, then Mateer would turn the ball over, or Rocky Beers would fumble the ball, and that would go out the window. But I thought Oklahoma at times the other day actually moved the ball pretty well. Now, you're never going to believe this, Matt Ravis. The Johnny's Text Nation line and our Twitter feed, at Sports Animal, was not having anything of that. Sooner fans were not buying it whatsoever, the optimism coming from Alan Jim the other day. But I understood where they were coming from. I thought at times they moved the ball well. I thought there were some things that, at least to me, looked a little bit different in terms of route combinations and things. The problem is I just have zero, less than zero faith in this offensive line right now. None, especially, like you said, to move a man off the line. I mean, this offensive line, I don't know if they could push a sled 10 yards.
10: It's brutal. It's brutal. Like you said, I don't think Fasusi is coming back, but the numbers weren't, I mean, to their point, you look at the numbers, 296 to 306 total offense. OU had 60, almost, actually, it's closer to 50 more yards in passing. The rushing statistics were horrible. 35 rushes for 65 yards. That's right. Under 2 yards a carry. OU even turned over Georgia a couple times, which is what you got to do to get a win there. It was just that Georgia was plus two in the turnover category, even though you turned them over twice in that game. I had a really busy weekend, Matt, so on Saturday, I had to watch the game back last night, and I'm glad I got to watch it in DVR fast-forward mode, because that was definitely the way to watch that one. But on Saturday, we took Oliver, my brand-new son, to go and meet Rachel's great-grandma and some other family who are in town from Connecticut, and we went to this nursing home where she lives. And in the common area, Matt, there was a TV there, and I see this nurse kind of amble over to the TV, and I see him press the power button, and I knew exactly what he was doing. And he turns it on, and it's 28-0. And I thought, why would you treat our elders that way? Why would you treat the greatest generation that way and make them watch OU football? I thought that was a mistake on his part, because that was brutal. That was brutal over the weekend. 405-900-9957. That was 615. There's 0% chance that OU will win six games this year. So you would take seven is what you're telling me. I don't think it's going to happen, but just a thought experiment. Out of the 405, I'd rather have Jay Will at quarterback than John Mateer.
7: I saw somebody out of the seven. That the other day.
10: Cody says Oklahoma State's playing some really good football. I still stand by my prediction of 8-4. Now OU, which I root for too, has been shooting themselves in the foot. Can't hardly watch them right now. Reminds me of OSU the last 2 years straight on the offensive side of the football. Here's an interesting text on the 405. It's crazy. I actually feel better about this Georgia loss than I felt after the New Mexico win. I think just because of the way that the offense executed in stretches of that game, if you can take away the turnovers, which I just don't know how you can count on that. Then OU is going to have a chance in the Cotton Bowl, but a couple of critical mistakes in that game is going to get out of hand quickly. But you know how that goes, Matt. I mean, you kind of have to throw everything out the window. So that's the only path to them being competitive in that game. And I don't see that happening.
7: So a couple things. One, in that ball game, there's been plenty of examples over the course of history where one team has been really good and has been highly ranked, and the other team has been so-so, and the so-so team wins. So it's... I'm not going to say that OU can't win the game. I don't expect it. And I think I agree that there were times the other day there was some reason for optimism offensively. But the problem is Mateer is really building a track record of turning over the ball. And I just don't have any faith at all that he's not going to make some horrible mistake in the worst possible way. I don't have any faith he's not going to do that now.
10: Did you see what Colin Simmons did on Saturday? How about five sacks?
7: I saw a lot of what Colin Simmons did the other day.
10: Texas had 10 sacks in that game total against Tennessee. That is what would worry me as a Sooner fan, because it's the last thing you need is that decision-making to be sped up. Both teams are off this week, so both teams will have a chance to regroup as we can kind of sit and watch around the rest of college football. Let's go back to the Lucky Star line and talk to Jay. Welcome to the show, Jay.
13: Hey, how's it going?
10: Good. How are you?
13: Oh, doing pretty good. Hey, just a couple things. I'll take them off the air. At what point do you just say John Mateer isn't very good? And number two, I've heard a few times that they say there's nobody better behind him. Is that not a bad sign that there's nobody better than this that we can put out there?
10: Yeah, appreciate the call, Jay. There's not many in Oregon. I think is the big exception. There's not a whole lot of schools that have good backup quarterbacks right now because of the transfer portal. Like anybody who can play, you go in and start elsewhere. So I don't know if that's necessarily an indictment on OU. You would like to have a good backup quarterback, and I just don't think Whit Neubauer is the answer. I certainly don't think Bo Bentley or Jet New are the answers either. As far as saying John Mateer is not a very good quarterback, it's hard to disagree with that right now, Matt.
7: Well, right now it definitely is. And again, I saw somewhere on Twitter, I forget where it was, but one of these, you know, anonymous quotes from another coach saying he just looks like he's in a rut right now. And that's the deal, is look, obviously I'm not inside his head. He might be as confident as ever, but the way he looks like he's on another planet out there right now. After those turnovers, he looked like he didn't know what's, again, he didn't know what sport he was playing. I don't want to be too hard on the guy, but I'm just saying that's what he looked like after those turnovers. And it was just, I mean, it was just disastrous turnover. Look, if he makes the throw to the guy in the end zone and it's 14-7, Georgia still wins the game. But I think it would have, it could have at least been respectable. And you could have at least come out of that game saying, okay, they got beat by a better football team. Well, I mean, you can still say that, but they gave themselves no chance with the turnovers, none whatsoever.
10: If this season keeps going the way that it's going, I think they'll roll out Mateer out there against Texas. And at that point, I think all bets are off. I think you might as well see what Bo Bentley can do and at least get a tab on what you have moving forward here. Because at that point, I think there's a good chance that this season is unfortunately lost. There's some tough games remaining on their schedule, Matt. There's also a couple games that may not be as difficult as we thought they would be. I thought South Carolina was going to be better early than they were. That's a whole mess. Did you see that whole situation between Shane Beamer and Dylan Stewart?
7: No.
10: Now Dylan Stewart is going to be that star edge rusher. He was like refusing to come off the field. He's into getting in confrontation with the head coach. He's throwing a punch on the field. Like that speaks to him. But there's a level of dysfunction there too with South Carolina. This seems pretty evident. I don't know if Shane Beamer is very long for that job.
7: No, I don't think so.
10: How good is Texas A&M? You think?
7: Well,
10: I don't think they're as good as we thought they would be.
7: Faith by the week. I mean, they just got beat by Kentucky, and then they got rolled the other night by LSU. And I think LSU's pretty good, but I think it's safe to say they're not as good as what a lot of people thought at the beginning of the year.
10: Now, you think that Florida game is going to be more difficult than a lot of people anticipated?
7: 100%.
10: They looked amazing.
7: Absolutely. It played, and granted, I think a lot of people saw that coming. That was the spot of all time. But you still got to go out there and play. And they still went out there and put 52 up. So, yes, it's absolutely going to be a tougher game than what I would have thought at the beginning of the year.
10: So there's some spots on the schedule where you're like, okay, that doesn't look as difficult as it once was. But Mississippi State, better than we thought. Florida, better than we thought. Ole Miss, I don't know how you can feel very confident about that right now. No, that's November. You know, that's a long way from now. So we'll see what the rest of the schedule looks like. But I think at a certain point, people, if this season keeps going the way that it will get the quarterback change that they want just to see what you have moving forward on this team. We'll continue to talk to you, 405-900-WWLS. We'll get into the NFL coming up here in about 15 minutes. We'll also survey the landscape in college football. When we return here from Thunder Media Day, streaming live on YouTube, shout out to Preston Poole and Josh Lee out here for helping set things up at Thunder Media Day at the Paycom Center. 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
10: To the drive here at the home of the Thunder, the Paycom Center. I'm almost ready, Matt, for basketball season. I'll be ready when it rolls around. I think it's 22 days exactly.
7: 3 weeks from tomorrow.
10: The season opener. I believe that is the case. Yeah, 3 weeks from tomorrow, the Thunder will face off against the San Antonio Spurs. And Thunder win that game, Matt. Thunder lose that game. I think nobody is going to be any less anxious about that potential playoff matchup. So some people are going to tell you that is a must-win game, and they will be wrong. They'll be wrong about
7: that. That's ridiculous. I mean, the first game of the year, come on. Now, look, is it an opportunity to gain some confidence, especially for one particular member of the starting lineup? Yes, it absolutely is. But a must-win game in game one? No, that's wrong. I almost cussed. That's stupid.
10: I am all for trying to bring stories to the regular season, Matt, because that's one of the challenges of the NBA regular season. There's 82 of those things, and to try to like make every single game as compelling as you possibly can, you do have to kind of reach for some of that stuff sometimes. But if we're being real here, like let's go the other way, Matt. Let's say the Thunder win and dominate in that game, and Chet has a great performance. Anybody really convinced that it's going to be that way in the playoffs? Will you be less anxious about that? Because I don't think that will be the case there. So is that a great opening nine? Absolutely. That is made for TV type of stuff. But as I'm sitting here, Matt, looking right now at this 24-25 NBA Champions banner, I'm wondering, is there going to be another one of those this year? And most people are going to pick one of two teams in the Western Conference to represent the conference and have a chance to beat really a wide-open Eastern Conference. I wonder if most people, Matt, are going to be picking the Knicks to win the Eastern Conference.
7: I bet you there's going to be a lot of people picking Philadelphia. I'm not going to be one of them, but I'll bet you Philly will be the trendy pick, if I had to guess.
10: Yeah, I can't really go there either, but there's also not a team in the Eastern Conference. Like, do I feel great about where Detroit is right now? You know, they've got to figure out their Jalen Duren problem. You know, we do give the Knicks some credit for having that championship DNA. I always do. But yeah, the Sixers, I think that there's just a lot of disparate parts there. And what is that going to look like between LeBron and Jalen Brown? And can Joel Embiid stay healthy? And where does Tyrese Maxey fit into all of this? And like VJ Edgecombe, but is he going to have his growth stunted a little bit? I do like Miami, Matt, but if they cannot space the floor at all, then they're going to be a team that is going to have a brutal, agonizing out in the NBA playoffs. There's a lot of teams in the Eastern Conference, I think, that are really interesting. Let's get back to college football for a second. Dylan Raiola. We're talking about backup quarterbacks in college football. There's not a whole lot of them out there. Dylan Raiola played really, really well in the stead of Dante Moore, but that injury that Moore sustained, where it was just an incredibly dirty hit, where he's driven into the turf by Stevens, the linebacker, and Moore is just sitting there like, I want to say lifeless, not literally, but he's like not moving. I mean, he is out cold, and Stevens is celebrating. I mean, I thought that was a really, really bad look for USC.
7: It was a horrible look. It was awful. And you know me, sometimes I feel like I come across as kind of a meathead or a hammerhead when it comes to these hits. And, you know, it bothers me how there are a lot of hits that, in my opinion, should not be penalties that are ruled as such. That one the other day was, over and above what's legal in the game of football now. And it was a terrible look, I thought, for people to be giving high fives to that guy. Look, I know he's a teammate and all that, but I thought it was an awful look. Man, that was that's scary. I hope Dante Moore is going to be okay. That was pretty scary.
10: You talk about two schools that are in the same but different situation right now, and they're both tied together because of the coach of one and then the other, and that's USC and Lincoln Riley. It's like both of these coaches right now you're looking at and you're asking the question, are things going to change? Will things change under these coaches? Do we have optimism that things can change this long into this tenure? 5 years in. We're 5 years in, and do you have any faith? It's like it does feel like these two schools have been tied together since then, and it's not changed for me. So it's the complete opposite problem. It's USC on the defensive end, and it's Oklahoma on the offensive end. Let's get back to the phones, Matt. Tell me who is next here.
7: Mike is first in line.
10: Hello, Mike.
0: Hey, guys. How's it going?
10: It's good, Mike. How are you doing?
0: First of all, the old saying, a deer in the headlights, that's what our quarterback looks like sometimes. He just looks lost out there. And then he just tried to make a play, and he just turns things into worse. That thing on the sideline when he fumbled that ball, that was horrible. That's embarrassing. And to think we can't put somebody else out there. But here's my point. 3 years we've been saying we're going to build an offensive line, and our offensive line coach has not produced. Do you think it's time for him to go? I mean, Venerable sticks with people, but it's just been way too long.
10: It's an issue, and I think they deserve criticism. I heard Spinozzi say this earlier, though, and I tend to have the same line of thinking that he does. Is it automatically going to be better because you get rid of Bill Beatonbow? Like, are we certain that that is the issue here, or is there a talent evaluation problem going on here? Is it? I know Mark has talked a lot about the investment on one side of the ball versus the other. Is that an issue here? You know, Matt, I'll be the first to tell you, I don't know the answer to that. As much respect as everybody in the country has for a guy like Bill Beatonbow, it's hard for me to say, yeah, this line is going to be better if you get rid of Bill Beatonbow. I think people want the pound of flesh. I'm not sure it's going to automatically be better, but I'm not saying they're above reproach either.
7: Well, that's the deal, is I think there's accountability on everybody's part, starting from the head coach. I'll tell you another guy who I don't hear getting talked about a lot. At what point does Jim Nagy kind of start to wonder what's going on there? I mean, look, I don't want to show my ignorance, even though I am completely ignorant of how that works inside that building. I don't know if Venable says, yeah, go get this guy. I don't know how all that works, so I don't want to speak out of turn. I'm just saying nobody brings the general manager up. Well, we do when an NFL team stinks. I don't know why we wouldn't at least ask the question about, you know, a college team. Bill Beatonbow. And I've said this the other day, I want to be very careful when I say this, Matt. I agree with you, first of all. There's no guarantee that things will get better if you fire him, okay? I think there's plenty of accountability to go around, and I think Bill Beatonbow, like everybody involved with that offense, there should be some accountability there. Bill Beatonbow is incredibly well-respected, and too many people that I know personally that know way more football than I do swear by Bill Beatonbow. However, this offensive line is not where it needs to be. So if people want to be critical of him, I think that's fair. I do. I do think that's fair. I mean,
10: is it a talent evaluation problem? Is it a development problem? Is it a scheme problem? Like what exactly has caused the offensive line to backslide like that? If I knew the answer to that, then I could give you a better answer on whether they should. And I could give you a better answer on what should be the answer as far as staff goes down there. We'll come back. We'll talk some NFL because I thought it was a great week and there was a lot of fireworks there. And we'll talk some Thunder basketball too, being that it is Thunder Media Day. We expect players and coaches to come along here in about an hour. So keep it locked in here to 98.1 FM WWLS, the Sports Animal.
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10: 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Like and subscribe. I think that's what I'm supposed to say since we're on YouTube. That's what all the YouTubers say. But Preston's got that set up and ready for some coaches and some players to start coming along here in the next hour or so. So keep it locked in here to the Sports Animal, streaming on the app and on YouTube as well. OU and OSU were off this week, and Oklahoma State coming off of what I thought was a pretty impressive victory on the road against West Virginia. And they are ranked now for their efforts, ranked number 19 in the country. Oklahoma blown out in Athens, and kind of embarrassing the way that went down. NFL Week 3 capped off with some fireworks last night. Really capped off tonight, though, with Eagles and the Bears and the MLB playoffs. So we got a bunch to talk about. I do want to get Tim in here before we talk some NFL because he's been holding for so long. Well, I appreciate your patience, Tim.
19: Hey, I understand, man. I know you got to move off of OU. I just want to say that everything, Matt, back to the beginning of the show, your analysis, I could not agree more. I think you were absolutely spot on. You said just about everything that can be said about Mateer. And you also brought up the talent evaluation. I agree with that. But here's the point I want to make. As an OU fan, sure. I'm 56 years old, man. I mean, I've been watching since J.C. Watts was flipping the ball to Billy Sims. So, you know, here we are, Brent Venables, great guy, wonderful human being. You know, no one's disputing that. But the results are in, man. They gave him a 6-year extension, and I think ultimately we're done. As an OU fan, I don't have hope. The results are in. Anyone on the staff, anyone on the roster, anyone with the number beside their name on the depth chart is there because Brent Venables is the head coach. He's made that decision. It is a talent evaluation problem of not just player, but staff. You kind of made me feel a little better, your comment about, you know, there are no good backup quarterbacks, and I really hadn't thought about that. You're probably right, because my complaint would be like, he should have been benched in that game after the Casper fumble, whatever that was, but Brent didn't do it. And guys, it's just a game. I mean, you know, if an offensive lineman, you know, 3 series in a row was jumping, you know, false start, would they bench him? Yeah. If the running back, I mean, we see it with running backs. They fumble the ball when they have what happens? And we've seen this at OU. They don't get playing time. So it's, I don't know, man. All I can say is everything you guys said makes me feel like I'm not crazy. And I imagine all of OU Nation feels this way, you know. And I just don't feel like there's any hope. I feel despondent. It's just, it's a terrible feeling. And I love Brent Venables, the man who couldn't. But the football coach, man, I just don't think he's the guy.
10: No, hey, appreciate your thoughts, Tim, and appreciate you backing us up on that. I will tell you this, Matt, and I've seen this play out a bunch of times. Anytime you have to say he's a good guy, but when it comes to a head coach,
7: it's
10: generally not
7: a
10: good sign.
7: Well. No. It doesn't.
10: It's generally not a good sign because there's always the other shoe that's about to drop. So, you know, it's we'll see how it goes with Brent. But I think they're kind of locked in, and they made, like Tim said, they made their bed in the offseason when they extended him. Now, if you're going to get out of this contract, depending on what the terms that are there, it's going to be very, very costly. And the evaluation is going to be, could we use that money elsewhere to try to improve this roster? And that's probably not the wrong line of thinking. But, you know, I wonder what this game score, Matt, would have looked like without some of those costly turnovers, because there was, you know, it's at least a 21-point swing, if not a 28-point swing, if you're assuming that they're going to score on a couple of those plays. Well, the one where, you know, you got a pass catcher in the end zone that's wide open. The last pick he threw, there's a guy open down the seam in the middle of the field. If Mateer gets it there, that's a touchdown there. I could argue that's a 28-point swing in the game.
7: I think it would have been a closer result. But I will also say this. I thought in the second half, and I think it becomes a little bit of a cliche to say, oh, they got conservative, call and play. I thought Georgia, once Georgia built that lead, and look, I'm not going to sell Georgia short. They got up 14-0 on OU, and they may have been able to build the lead even without the turnovers. Okay, that's I think that's fair to say. It, you know, Georgia's good enough where they could have built the lead without them. I thought in the second half, Kirby Smart and his offensive staff said, guys, they can't score on us. There's no way that they can score enough to come back and beat us. What we need to do is take care of the football and, you know, maybe be a little bit more conservative as well. So I guess my point is, had it been a more competitive game, I think Georgia would have still been able to you know, put more points on the scoreboard, even against Oklahoma's defense.
10: I agree. And they're not this team that's like real flashy or, you know, they're going to continue to do what they do and try to beat you with numbers and by running the ball and those sorts of things. It's really fundamental football. So, you know, I think that game, even though it was 41-13, yeah, you could talk about the turnovers, but they, I don't disagree with you, man. There's that cliche again. I don't disagree. Let's talk about the NFL this weekend. I thought that was, we're going to have to talk about your Cowboys for a second, Matt. There was one game that the Cowboys could have lost that game in, or one way they could have lost that game in regulation, and that was to mismanage the clock the way that they did on the final drive, calling a timeout with, you know, was there 10, 15 seconds, Matt, left, and then kicking the field goal. And then on the play to Zay Flowers, I saw Mike Tomlin breaking it down at halftime of the Sunday Night Football game last night. He's like, most of these teams in this situation are playing prevent zone coverage, like with umbrella zones. And for whatever reason, the Cowboys are running man-to-man in that situation. And Zay Flowers is a tough cover, man. I mean, I understand that Lamar had to execute, but how about Tyler Loop, too, exercising some of those demons, because he lost it for them in the playoffs last year. Missed a 44-yard field goal that would have sent them to the playoffs. Not in the playoffs, but would have sent them to the playoffs and secured their third straight AFC North title. Kicks it wide right, and Pittsburgh literally wins the division on that one play. And so I'll give him a lot of credit in what a scene that was. But there was only one way the Cowboys could have lost that game, and I thought that was just giving that to the Ravens, and that's what happened.
7: Well, first of all Ravens fans, including my buddy Josh Paston, who I used to work with, can thank me because I locked the Ravens given 3.5. They won by 3, and my team lost. So now I am still perfect on the year. I'm 0-4 on my T&W Tire Locks of the Week.
10: That's a bad place to be, man.
7: Brother,
10: landed in a hard place there.
7: I landed in the worst place. And all I care about is whether the Cowboys win or lose. I could honestly could give a rip about the lock, but if the Cowboys are going to lose, they could have lost by more. Look, and also leave it to the Cowboys to be the one to help the Ravens exercise their demons of blowing leads. I didn't realize how many leads the Ravens have blown over the last few years, which is amazing to me considering how well they've run the football. I mean, this is Henry's third year up there. You would think with their ability to run the football, if they've got a lead late, they'd be able to hold on to more of them. They have not been able to do that. But leave it to the Cowboys to allow the Ravens to hit that last strike. There's a myriad of things that Dallas could have done different. They could have executed better and scored a touchdown. That third down pass from Prescott, I mean, he looked like he was trying to throw in the third row.
10: Did you hear the Schottenheimer quote on that?
7: No. What did he say?
10: He said that was what he coached him to do. He said that's what he coached him to do, was to throw an uncatchable ball. I'm like, man, that's a one-on-one situation. Pickens could have boxed out the defender there. Like, you could have given him a chance there. That was just so conservative that the way they lost that game, I thought was instant karma by what he got too cute in the red zone there. That's what happened.
7: If he is telling the truth, which I guess I have no reason to believe that he's not, that says a lot about what they think about Dak Prescott. If they don't trust their quarterback, the highest paid player in the National Football League, whether you think he should be or not, he is. If they don't trust him in that situation to take care of the football above all, that's absurd. That is crazy.
10: Wow. You cannot be like, okay, there's maybe some logic to that because you think of what bad can happen. You get sacked. You turn it over, you know, that's, I understand that, but I think that you have to have more faith in your quarterback than that. Dak is not some bum.
7: No.
10: Okay, George Pickens is not some bum. Give your guys a chance to make the play.
7: CeeDee Lamb, Jake Ferguson, all that sort of thing. I did not hear that quote. Okay, in that case, I don't blame Prescott necessarily as much if that's what he was told to do. I kind of almost wondered if that was what he was told to do just because that throw was so bad. I was like, what in the world is that? So there's a myriad of things they could have done. They could have executed better and gotten the end zone. Brandon Aubrey had already had two kickoffs go out of bounds. That's the reason why they chose to kick deep and not, they didn't do one of those dirty kickoffs and try to have the Ravens run some time off, where if the Ravens run a few seconds off, they probably just take a knee, unless they get like a really big return or whatever.
10: Was a factor in that too. Yeah.
7: Correct. That was a factor in it. I'll say this, as upset as I was that they lost, it would have been worse if they had been up one and allowed that to happen. Because the reality is, even if that game goes to overtime, the Ravens very easily could have taken it right down the field and scored anyway. So am I upset they lost? Yes. I wish they would have, executed better. Kind of like OU, I thought there were some positive signs a little bit for the Cowboys in that game. The Ravens still got a ton of rushing yardage, but there were the Cowboys had a couple of stands on fourth and one early in the game, and then they had that goal line stand late. Ultimately, the Cowboys' defense still has not been worth anything so far, and as good as they are offensively, if you can't pair that with a better defense, you're not going to be a Super Bowl contender. You might not even be a playoff contender. So give the Ravens credit. I thought the Ravens would win the game. That's why I locked them, given 3.5. But that's what my Sunday boiled down to, is not only did my team lost, but when I thought they would lose, they didn't lose by enough.
10: Hey, Matt, while you were talking about that, a media member who will remain unnamed came in here and did the Colin Simmons celebration right in front of me. You know what I'm talking about?
7: Oh, no kidding. Okay. Well, hopefully, the
10: vulgar app that Colin Simmons performed in Knoxville.
7: I will say this. Hopefully, whoever that media member was, hopefully they did exactly what Colin Simmons did and didn't take it a step further and use some real-life cinema. I'll just save that. Hopefully they did.
10: Thankfully, that was not the case.
7: Okay, so they did exactly what Simmons did, but they did not go a step further. That makes me feel better.
10: What's the wrestling term for that? Kayfabe? Is that appropriate here?
7: Basically, yeah. That was kind of a kayfabe. Hey, by the way, you said we're live on YouTube now. I have to admit, I had a touch of concern here. There's not like a hidden camera on me in here, is there? I hope not, because right now I'm holding up two middle fingers. So if this is going out on YouTube, I'm in trouble probably.
10: I thought it was long documented that you were in control of the Sports Animal Moles. So you would know as Chief Intelligence Officer if there was or
7: ooh,
10: not.
7: I like that.
10: You're the one who's in charge of that stuff.
7: The CIO of the Sports Animal. I kind of dig that. Leave it, like I said, leave it to the Cowboys to allow the Ravens to, win a game without blowing a lead late like they've done a lot lately.
10: At least they are not the most disappointing team in the NFL. I do think there are some teams, some things I like about the Dallas Cowboys. I think the most disappointing team in the NFL is the Texans. Now, they started
7: 0-3
10: last year.
7: Well, they play each other
10: this
7: week, so maybe it'll be a battle for that. Yeah, you're right, though.
10: Yeah, a race to the bottom.
7: Yeah.
10: They started 0-3 last year, but a lot of people were just having them as a Super Bowl contender. I didn't quite get it. I didn't think the defense would be as bad as they have been to start this season.
7: I agree.
10: That wasn't really the problem yesterday. They had 4 sacks and they had 3 takeaways, but you realize how important Nico Collins is to that offense.
7: Oh, my gosh.
10: And how much he does for them. Nico Collins does not get talked about enough. And,
7: no, I totally
10: and
7: agree
10: I think,
7: with you. Yeah.
10: Like C.J. Stroud, if there is any decent quarterback play in there, we would never know because that offensive line play is terrible. Just terrible. So they're the most disappointing team so far in the NFL.
7: I think that's probably right. To me, they're more disappointing than the Chargers. The Chargers actually gave the Bills a run yesterday, but I would agree with that. The Texans, to me, are. The Rams are disappointing, but they've lost to a couple of pretty good teams in Denver and San Francisco. Houston has lost to, now the Bills, there's no shame in losing to the Bills. Bengals are okay, I guess. The Colts are okay, I guess. So, yes, I would say Houston unless I'm just missing somebody, I would say Houston is I would agree, most disappointing team so far.
10: This is a two-parter for you. First one, do you think the Bills are the best team in the AFC?
7: Yeah, I do. Yes. Right,
10: okay.
7: Now, right.
10: Who's
7: now,
10: the
7: I
10: second
7: do.
10: Best team? Who's the second best team in the AFC? Because I could make the case to you, Matt, that the Jacksonville Jaguars are not only the second best team, they may have a chance to be the best team there, and I think they're legitimate contenders. They are very balanced. They can do it all. Their defense is salty. You know, does that game say more about the Patriots than it does the Jags? It could. They're a mess right now, but I think the Jacksonville Jaguars are legit.
7: Well, they might be. Number one, they killed the Browns, and the Browns have won a couple, believe it or not, since then. No shame in losing to the Broncos by a touchdown, and they just destroyed New England. And you're right, maybe that does say more about New England than Jacksonville. I don't know that if I'm ready to quite go there on Jacksonville.

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1: How far can local leaders go in resisting law enforcement through official acts and policies encouraging local agitators to interfere with federal operations against the federal government and lawful authority under the laws of this country before it actually crosses a line into you yourself are breaking the law?
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2: Everybody knows about him from watching him at Oklahoma. And Mahomes looks really, really good. And the fact that they bring in Kenneth Walker and they have this under-center run game kind of brings play action back into the fold. And Mahomes is just lethal there. Like, they can get the defense flowing one way and they get a guy coming across the field and just wide open. And that's a big gain every single time. I still need to see a little bit more from the Chiefs before I throw them in there, though. Still need to see a little bit more. Yeah, the Broncos last night, that was a really fun game, too, on Monday or Sunday Night Football, I should say. That was a lot of fun. We can continue to talk some NFL. We can talk to you on our Johnny Struckle Brother text line, 405-900-9957. 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And we're also always on air at 98.1 FM. 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
6: 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When Route 66 turns 100 years old in 2026, Oklahoma will be at the center of the celebration. After all, this is where the road was first laid out. Cyrus Avery, known as the father of Route 66, was from Tulsa, and it was his vision that put Oklahoma right on the main street of America. By 1937, Oklahoma had the longest stretch of fully paved road anywhere on Route 66. Diners, motels, and gas stations sprang up, creating the hospitality that Route 66 is still famous for today. Some of those historic landmarks are still here, and the centennial will bring new reasons to stop, from quirky roadside attractions to Boomerang Diner's Flying Pig, a fun new photo op and reminder of Oklahoma's unique flavor. So whether it's history, neon lights, or just a really good burger, Oklahoma is where Route 66 truly comes to life.
5: This has been Oklahoma Moments, brought to you by Boomerang Diner. It all starts here.
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9: 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WWLS. I almost sounded like Al Ashbeck for a second there. Sports Animal. Bob Moore Ford. No, we're actually here at the Paycom Center, where I am staring right now at this 2024-2025 NBA Championship banner, and I'm wondering, is there going to be another one of these hanging up next year? It's obviously going to be up to them, but Western Conference is fascinating to me this year, Matt. I think 1 and 2, in any order, Spurs and Thunder, yes, are going to be how people pick that. I don't know if people like the Timberwolves to finish third, if people like the Nuggets to finish third. There's probably going to be a contingent of Lakers people, because there always are. I'm not personally a believer in the Lakers. Matt, you know who's going to be better this year? The Jazz. The Jazz are going to be better. They've been artificially bad these last several years, and I think that they're on the
7: so
9: up and up.
7: So does that mean they win 28, or what does that mean?
9: I think they win more than 28. I think that they've had to pull every single lever possible not win some games these last couple years.
7: They've separated their shoulder pulling levers, believe me.
9: I mean, their win total, Matt, is 37.5. I like the over on that.
7: Really? Wow.
9: Okay,
7: so by that definition, you're saying they're going to contend for a play-in spot.
9: I think that they're a playoff team.
7: Wow.
9: I think that they are. Now, some of this is going to depend on some growth by guys on their roster, but Lauri Markkanen, I think, is a really underrated player. Jaren Jackson, I think at times in his career, Matt, has been overrated, but he's just really solid, okay? He's a really good rim protector. Keontae George just got paid for good reason. I know people hate Darren Peterson because of the whole Kansas experience. I'm up on him. I think Ace Bailey is getting better and better and better. I think they've got a decent coach. This Jazz team, I think, is going to be better this year. Now, that's probably the right place for them. That's probably the right place for them. And this Thunder team, Matt, we've talked a lot about it. You know, are they going to win as many regular season games as the last couple of years? I personally don't think that they will.
7: I don't
9: just
7: think
9: because
7: so.
9: Of some of the depth that they've lost. But at the same time, they lost guys, I think, who were not really figuring in a playoff sort of sense for them. So what is that going to look like? People are still going to be disappointed if they don't win a championship this year. That's where the expectations are for them.
7: I agree with that. Now, I think I'm going to land on San Antonio as the team I'm going to pick to win the NBA championship. But, yeah, that's kind of the standard right now. And it needs to be the standard because of what you have outlined over the last week or so about how this window can close pretty quickly. You know what I'm saying? I mean, it's nowadays in the NBA with the way, now who knows, maybe two or three years from now there'll be a new CBA. I don't even know when the CBA goes through. Is it 2030 or whenever it is?
9: I think that's right. Yeah, maybe 2930, something
7: okay.
9: like that.
7: Okay. Well, I mean, you know, who knows what the CBA will look like here in a few years, but yeah, I think that's the standard. That's the standard that they've set. And I think it's the right standard. They are absolutely in the championship window. That's not breaking any news or anything, but I think I'm leaning to the Spurs to win it all. But I'm not here to tell you the Thunder can't. They sure can.
9: I want to talk about something else that happened over the weekend. I love the difference, Matt, between Justin Verlander walking off the mound for definitely the final time and Max Scherzer walking off for maybe the last time. Max Scherzer is a dog, and I don't just say that because he's got husky eyes. I mean, he pitched how many pitches? Over 100. Like, I think it was like close to 115 on short rest, and he wanted to shoot laser beams into the brain of the manager for trying to pull him off. Justin Verlander with his daughter coming out there and sobbing, that was a great scene. And I love two of the best pitchers of this era, and I love the difference between those guys walking off the mound.
7: The quote was fantastic from John Schneider, the manager of the Blue Jays. He said, quote, "I wouldn't want any other 42-year-old psychopath on my team than you." Love me some Max Scherzer. I've talked about it before. I mean, I watched him pitch when he was at Missouri, pitching against OSU and OU. I've always been a big fan of his, how competitive he is. He really strikes me, and I don't mean to be a back-in-my-day kind of a guy, but I guess I am. He really strikes me as kind of a throwback, I'm not going to compare him to Bob Gibson in terms of intensity, but, I mean, kind of an intense kind of a guy and, somebody who takes his job rather seriously. I like that. I've always been a big fan of his. You know, there's been talk about, you know, if they did retire, then they would go into the Hall of Fame together. Not that that wouldn't be cool to see those guys go in together, but I also think it would be kind of cool if, like, they would go in separately, you know? Like, you know, Verlander have his year and then Scherzer have his year. I think that would be kind of cool as well.
9: I think Scherzer might come back for one more season, just for one reason. He is, let's see here, let me get this right. He is a handful of strikeouts behind Justin Verlander. They are ninth and eighth, respectively. Max Scherzer ninth, Justin Verlander eighth in all-time strikeouts. Scherzer is also 17 strikeouts behind Don Sutton. I don't know if he's going to be able to get to Tom Seaver, 35-57 versus 36-40, but he could pass up his nemesis Verlander, and he can get up to Don Sutton. So I kind of wonder if Scherzer comes back, just because he left it open-ended. Like,
7: right.
9: We know this is the end of Verlander's career, but I wonder if Scherzer could come back. Maybe he doesn't have a full year left in him. I'm not sure, but Scherzer had his family there too with him yesterday, so maybe that'll be it.
7: What was the quote I saw with, I said it to you right before we went on the air, and I'm feverishly looking it up, with Verlander retiring, I thought I retweeted this, maybe I did not, with Verlander retiring, the active leader in complete games in Major League Baseball has fewer complete games then Nolan Ryan has no hitters. Say that again. Now that Verlander,
9: yeah, please. Let that sink in.
7: Now that Verlander has retired, okay, Nolan Ryan, we know, has seven no hitters. The active leader in complete game shutouts has fewer complete game shutouts than Nolan Ryan had no hitters. So now that Verlander has retired.
9: Different era.
7: Yeah. Oh, well, it is. It totally different era.
9: I sent you that infographic last week about Randy Johnson's age 37 season compared to Jacob Mizorowski's career. Because everybody likes to compare Jacob Mizorowski to Randy Johnson, right?
7: Yeah.
9: When you stack up just that 1 year of Randy Johnson to Mizorowski's career so far, which is a short career. I'll give you that. But Randy Johnson, even at 37, still dominant. Still absolutely dominant. Now, if you were to compare Mizorowski at 24 to Randy Johnson at 24, I think that'd be probably more favorable to Mizorowski. In fact, a lot more favorable. But Randy Johnson was the man. No ifs, ands, or buts about it.
7: Look, of all the pitchers that I've seen, and I'm talking about Ryan, I'm talking about Maddux, Pedro, the guys we've been talking about, Verlander and Scherzer. If there's one guy I want on the mound, it's Randy Johnson. I just think, as intimidating as he was, you know, 6'10" coming off the mound, I mean, it looks like he was releasing the ball about 10 feet in front of you. Randy Johnson, as far as I'm concerned, is the man. I think the world of the guy.
9: The big unit. There'll never be another one like him. Never be another one. Let's get back to our Johnny Strucker brother text on 405-900-9957. Got this text earlier. Be great to hear from Scott Ryder, someone from OSU, regarding the atmosphere at West Virginia. The NBA hasn't even started yet, I don't think. Two things. Scott Ryder already made an appearance on our station today. That is the beauty of the podcast page. So if you go check out the Morning Animals podcast, you'll be able to hear from him. And he's got a slot with them called the OSU Practice Report. And so that is on there. And then this is NBA Media Day. So we know that the NBA has not started yet, but being that we are the flagship station, we love being here. Even if we weren't, we would be here. And look, we got college football going on right now. We got NFL going on right now. MLB postseason starting tomorrow. You ready for that 9 p.m. first pitch, Matt? Cubs and Padres?
7: I'll be watching. I'll be watching for sure. And by the way, we discussed OSU and Seg 1 today. I mean, I thought it was a tremendous win. I thought their defense made some adjustments in the second half. It wasn't a great defensive performance, but they found a way to, you know, keep West Virginia off the scoreboard late in that game. I want to say, without having the play-by-play in front of me, out of West Virginia's last four drives, they either turned it over or turned it over on downs. It was an all-timer of a day for Caleb Hawkins. It was great to see Wyatt Young be so productive. Mestemakers got it rolling. We talked about OSU. What I said, Matt, is there's not a game on this schedule that they can't win. I'm not here to say they're going to go undefeated the rest of the year. I don't believe. I think that's a little too optimistic. But without BYU, without Utah on the schedule, with having Texas Tech at home, not that those are games OSU couldn't win anyway, because they definitely could. But with this schedule, I think the sky's the limit for them. They've convinced me.
9: To answer your question on the drive, so they took Oklahoma State took a 28-24 lead into the fourth quarter, and there was four drives for OSU. There were three drives for West Virginia. The three drives of West Virginia, Matt, ended punt, turnover on downs, turnover on downs. The OSU four drives were field goal, touchdown, field goal, and then I think kneel down at the end to close things out. And it was just such a strong finish to that game that probably could have gone off the rails. And I'm still a little bit worried about that rushing defense. They gave up 335, but they really keyed in on what West Virginia was trying to do. And we talked, Matt, about what you can do, what you can't do against Michael Hawkins. You have to try to contain him. That means, like, if you're a defensive end and you're trying to get too far uphill to try to make a play, they're going to make you pay for that. I thought it was a very disciplined approach, and I've been really impressed with Skylar Cassidy's defense so far. And you put up 609. I mean, that's nothing to shake a stick at. 609 yards of total offense. Yeah, Mestemaker is going to make a mistake every once in a while, but he's going to more than make up for it with his arm talent. And they've got some receivers too. I think it's, you know, let's see what happens, Matt, against Houston. If Oklahoma State beats Houston, then I think they're going to figure into this Big 12 race. And they've got Texas Tech. Texas Tech, Matt, doesn't look as good as I think most people anticipated that they would.
7: Agree.
9: Will Hammond, 80 of 116, four touchdowns and five interceptions so far. You know, we thought the quarterback position could be a problem for them, and their defense hasn't been as good as it was last year. That's for certain. Sam Houston, Matt, they won that game 49-14, but struggled with Sam Houston in the first half of that one.
7: Yeah, they did.
9: I mean, Sam Houston was hanging around with them. Let's get back to our Johnny's text line, the 405. Don't forget the Comets won the national championship for AAA. Yeah, congrats to them. Kind of weird that it's like a one-game deal for AAA, but that's really cool that they ended up winning that. Really, really cool. Scooby says, the thing about Eric Morris that is scary for OSU fans is that he will have offers bigger than Mike Gundy did soon. You're creating a lot of buzz around this program. You're creating a lot of excitement around this program. And I think that that's good that they're having that national recognition. And I think, Matt, with that could probably come some more money. But that's what it's going to take. They're going to need to continue to invest in this program, and the boosters are going to have to continue to
10: 100%.
9: To invest. But I think there's going to be a lot of excitement around that program, which means more money. So. If you're somebody who wants to put up some numbers on offense, you definitely want to go play in that system. I mean, that's just the deal. We got a text out of the 580 asking about Justin Jefferson's injury and any clarity on that. I haven't seen anything bad, just besides that's an ankle. He left early in that game with an ankle injury, and I haven't heard another update on that. We did hear on Devon Achane, that is a torn ACL, which is awful, not only for his career, but anybody who drafted him in the first round. And that's going to put Ollie Gordon into a big role. I mean, he's going to have a lot of responsibility moving forward for this team, because they were operating, since Jalen Wright is hurt, that's a guy that they drafted. I think he was a rookie last year. They were having to throw in a wide receiver, like who weighed like a buck 85, to get carries in that game when Ollie Gordon went out with cramps. So that's going to put Ollie Gordon into a position where he's going to have to touch the ball 20 times every game, basically, for them, the way that they play. We'll get back to talk to you, and then we're going to welcome in Mark Rogers from the Middle of the Day Show here at the Paycom Center live for Thunder Media Day. Expect players to come by sometime in the next hour. Certainly in the next hour or two, we'll have Mark Dagnall, SGA, Chet Holmgren, J-Dub, and others. All of this will be podcast. We're also streaming to you live on YouTube. 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
1: 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I didn't know you had the classical guitar in the arsenal.
0: This is a band called El Nino. One of my favorite
1: CDs. Oh, that's more your style.
0: Oh, yeah.
1: There we go.
0: One of my favorite CDs ever. It's called One Nation Underground. This selection called My Pleasant Torture, which essentially sums up my relationship with the Dallas Cowboys.
1: You love to hate them. Who do they have up next here?
0: Houston.
1: You talked about that earlier. Texans, yeah.
0: Yeah.
1: Texans have been the most disappointing team in the NFL, thus they will win.
0: They probably
1: that is a home
0: will.
1: Game for them, too.
0: They probably will, I know.
1: Then they have the Buccaneers after that. Baker Mayfield dislocated his thumb yesterday on his throwing hand. He's going to be out for at least two, probably more than that.
0: I wonder what longtime Buccaneer fan The Ultimate thinks about the Buccaneers.
1: I hear him talk, and I hear him speak with still just as much passion about the Steelers than he has ever had.
0: No, you're kidding. No, I can't believe
1: it's almost like when you're a fan, you're a fan. So that was a nice win, though, for the Steelers against the Bengals. That also probably should have been predictable, right? Their offense has been terrible. You know, there's nothing to write home about. It's been brutal so far. Well, they're 2-1.
0: Yeah, that's right.
1: 2-1 in that division so far. So that we should have seen that coming. Everybody in the AFC North, 2-1. How about the Browns, by the way?
0: How about the Browns? That's a good start for them. I think one of the things I always read Sunday night or Monday morning, I think it's really good stuff. I love Dan Graziano of ESPN, and he always does five things to either overreact or not overreact to, and I would highly recommend everybody check it out. I think one of them was Todd Monken will be the coach of the year in the NFL this year. Let's tap the brakes a little on the Browns, folks, please. I mean, off to a good start. I'm not saying that they're not, but for all I know, the Browns will go 11-6 or whatever, and that would probably be good enough to get a coach of the year. And I hope the best for the guy, because I really enjoyed watching Todd Monken when he was at OSU and all that. But I'm not going to buy my Browns playoff tickets just yet.
1: Deshaun Watson is still their quarterback, so
0: yes.
1: I'm not going to do that either. Now, he had some nice moments yesterday. Harold Fannin had a couple of huge receiving touchdowns in that game. I don't know if the Panthers are very good. You know, they'll have some good moments. They'll have some bad moments. We'll see what they look like. But that was impressive. Are the Browns going to be a playoff team this year? If they are, then he's going to win Coach of the Year.
0: Yeah,
1: if not, then I think it's going to be difficult.
0: If they get and I tell you, you know, now look, this is the NFL, and so many teams are so close to each other. But, I mean, their schedule is not ridiculously tough. I mean, besides the games we know they have in the division, they go to the Jets, they go to the Titans. Now the Saints have been better than what at least I thought they would have been. So have the Raiders. They got a game with the Raiders. But they also get the Falcons. They play the Giants later in the year. They get the Colts at home, and then they have the games in their division. So, I mean, stranger things have happened. I don't know. I think it's a little early. I think it's a little early to make judgment on anybody. You know what I'm saying? Other than maybe the Bills.
1: Incredibly early. We always look around after 3 weeks in the NFL, and we think we know what's going on. And then by week 12, all that's turned upside down.
0: Right.
1: The NFC South is about what we thought it would be so far. Every team 1-2 besides the Buccaneers are 0-3.
0: Right.
1: You know, we knew there would be a lot of losses there. That was a bad loss for the Seahawks yesterday.
0: Yes, it was.
1: I think, and again, that's the NFL for you. Everybody thinks, okay, Jaden Daniels is out, Marcus Mariota is in, no chance, and ended up having some impressive moments. There's a big pick six to help win that game.
0: Mm-hmm.
1: Sonny Styles, I thought, popped off the screen yesterday for them. The linebacker rookie out of Ohio State, he was everywhere in that game.
0: Well, there's
1: that was a nice win for the Commies.
0: There were a lot of former Buckeyes taken in that first round off the defensive side of the ball. Styles and Downs, and there was a lot of other ones as well. I mean,
1: Arvell Reese as well.
0: Reese, yep.
1: That was a nice win, and probably need to be talking about the Saints more, because if I'm a Saints fan, I'm going, why is nobody talking about the Saints? Because they're 3-0, and I think that's a good New Orleans team that they beat yesterday. So salute to the Raiders for what they've done so far.
0: Oh, yeah. No, absolutely. You know, the Raiders being 3-0, I definitely did not see that coming. For certain did not see that coming.
1: I didn't either.
0: Although I will say the Dolphins, I mean, not like I thought they couldn't beat the Dolphins, but the now I'll say the Raiders' schedule trends up a little bit. They go Chiefs, Patriots have been a little disappointing, but they got New England, and they go Buffalo and the Rams. And I know the Rams are 1-2 as well, but the next 4 weeks I think they're going to see a little bit better competition.
1: That game is in Vegas. Chiefs are 4.5-point favorites there. The Raiders can win that game.
0: Yeah,
1: everybody's jumping on the Chiefs bandwagon, and I understand why that is. They look good so far, but there's a couple things. If they don't get a pass rush on, and they haven't really, except for that first game against the Broncos, then they're liable to lose that game. So pretty impressive so far for the Raiders. All right, what about the Niners on the Johnny's text line? Yeah, I wasn't really watching that game. I was just watching the score yesterday, and that thing was going back and forth. Or at least I think the 49ers were kind of keeping them at arm's length there. Mike Evans gets carted off, though. That's not good. The Trent Williams get banged up in that game, too.
0: Seems like it seems like he's always banged up.
1: Same old story, man, for the Niners. Yeah, he got carted to the locker room in that game. But Brock Purdy has put up crazy numbers. Like, he is keeping them afloat so far through the season. Very impressive.
0: That was one of Graziano's overrated or overreaction, not an overreaction. Is Brock Purdy going to win the MVP?
1: So far he's playing that way.
0: I think it's a little early, but so far, yeah, exactly. Graziano says not an overreaction, that Brock Purdy should be the MVP favorite as of now.
1: Josh Allen didn't have his best game yesterday, at least in terms of it ended up looking respectable by the end of it. But he had a couple interceptions, didn't throw a touchdown pass. He would be the guy that I would tab ahead of Brock Purdy, but that would be it. It'd be Josh Allen, then Brock Purdy. All right, this is The Drive. We're here today at the Paycom Center. We're going to be met by the Middle of the Day Show. Mark Rogers is also here, and we're going to have a lot of Thunder content coming up for you here in the next few hours. Don't go anywhere. This is The Sports Animal.
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1: The Drive is here today at the Paycom Center. It is Thunder Media Day, one of, I think, 28 media days across the league. And so we'll expect some Thunder players along here in the next several hours. And Mark Rogers, the middle of the day show, will be here until 2 o'clock. Oklahoma State with a very impressive win against West Virginia on the road in that hostile road environment. Now ranks number 19 for their effort. Oklahoma blown off the field in Athens. We'll have a week to regroup as they will take on Texas in the Red River Shootout coming up here 2 weeks from now. Both teams, in fact, off NFL Week 3, capping off with Monday Night Football, Eagles and Bears, MLB playoffs. Anything else, Mark? I mean, that's
3: what a weekend. I mean, I can't wait to ask Chet what he thinks about OU's quarterback issues. So this is going to be fun today.
1: Yeah.
3: We got a lot to talk about.
1: Yeah, we do.
0: What a weekend, man. I mean, we thought it was going to be a great weekend. It was a great weekend of football. All the NFL games yesterday were like the NFL is now. Every game goes down to the final possession. But we got to talk about what happened in Athens first, I think,
1: yeah,
0: more than anything else.
1: Takeaways, just right off the top.
0: Well, there's a new leader in the clubhouse in terms of taking blame. I mean, that's John Mateer. I mean, he had some of the most inexplicable plays that you could ever imagine in that game. There's a lot of opinions, but I'm going to continue to say this, is that it is a multifaceted issue that begins at the top, and it is complicated. I mean, one week people are mad at the offensive coordinator. Next week people are mad at the quarterback. I mean, so it's going to continue to unfold that way. I text you a stat that I thought was telling in the game. OU ran the ball for 1.9 yards a carry. This is the worst rushing offense Oklahoma's had since last year. And then that was the worst rushing offense Oklahoma's had since 1939.
1: Oh my God.
0: So whatever you want to blame it on, running the football, which is one of the biggest tenets of how you play successfully in the SEC and trying to win national championships, they can't do it. So there's going to be people that have to take accountability for this after the season. As far as wanting to bench Mateer, I thought Kale had some really good insight on this last week, is you just can't really do it until after the Texas game. I mean, and in a world, in a vacuum, there's no question in my mind that John Mateer is the best quarterback on campus in Norman right now. That doesn't mean he can't bench him. I mean, because you can play for the future at some point in time and put, I think, what's going to be Bo Bentley out there if OU's 2-3. But how is he going to play behind the offensive line that they've got and no running game and no receivers that can create space? And so other than the disasters, which were epic and spectacular, Mateer played all right. Threw for 230 yards. They can't run the ball. I mean, it's hard to play quarterback when you can't run the ball. So, I mean, I know people want to be outraged about one thing or the other or all of this type of stuff, but you just have to look at the entire offense and say, man, this is a storm that's been brewing for a while. They didn't get it fixed in the offseason. That's going to fall on the head coach. And I think, you know, he's going to have to make some changes. Unfortunately, I think probably some good football coaches are going to be let go. But it was brutal. And then on the other hand, Oklahoma State, great second half performance. I thought Eric Morris was going to be a great hire, and he is. That they've got some big games. This sets up some big games coming up for them. You can't afford to, you know, let down and let UCF sneak up on you. Then they've got a big game at Houston. They'll have a big game with Tech coming up. They're going to be right there in the middle of the race for the Big 12 to make things interesting.
1: I heard Gideon say this on the post-game show. I don't know how many games West Virginia is going to win. That might be a 6-win team for all I know. They're one-dimensional on offense, and that secondary is suspect. But it's still really impressive because of the way that Oklahoma State could have been handled early in that game, was able to kind of adjust and make them look as one-dimensional as they are. And that offense, I mean, that's gonna travel. I mean, it's just ridiculous. So I did think that was a very, very impressive win, just because, like you said, the way that they were able to rebound from that shaky start and just take over that game, especially on the defensive end. I give Skyler Cassidy, a lot of credit for that.
0: I think it was really good. And you nailed the head right on the head that they are one-dimensional on offense. If you make Michael Hawkins Jr. try to beat you throwing the ball, it's not going to work out very well. But I think that Mestemaker, Morris, White, Young, Caleb Hawkins, they're going to make a lot of secondaries look bad. They're that good offense, you know. They're good players, great scheme, multiple guys getting involved, and it's easier to play quarterback when you got a guy running over people like Caleb Hawkins is. And crazy, you know, again, I don't know if he'd have gone to Oklahoma, would he be doing this? Would he be playing? Would he be running the ball? I mean, behind and I don't think Oklahoma State's got a better offensive line in terms of recruits than Oklahoma has, but the scheme that OU's running is just it hasn't been good under Brent. I mean, it hasn't. And so he's going to have to face the music on some of that stuff.
1: Maybe. You know, here's what I think about the running back room. They don't have a difference maker like a Caleb Hawkins in that room, but it's also hamstrung by the fact that they're not getting any, whether that's scheme or whether that's just offensive line level of talent, they're not pushing anybody off the ball. So that's both of those things. What do you do moving forward? Like the old adage is you have to keep the defense honest. You have to continue to run the ball. What is stopping them from just going like five wide and saying, screw it, we can't do this?
0: I don't know. That's a good question. I don't think that they don't have five wide personnel.
1: Yeah, true. True.
0: I mean, they've got one player that I think is pretty good at wide receiver. Everything else is just kind of a rotating, revolving, you know, beers and
1: we've been utilizing those tight ends. Yeah.
0: Yeah, they're not bad. You know what I'm saying? They're not bad.
1: They're not even blocking. You know, they're not even using them how they wanted. They were supposed to. Yeah.
0: There's some tapes on the internet. I think you've seen them too. They can't block. I mean, but they can help block. I guess. I mean, just getting in the way of something. I don't even know what they're just. the first half, to me, showed how uncoordinated of a system that they had. They had so many timeouts, and they had so many late reads and stuff. I mean, like, they're doing – if you've got, again, assistant coach in charge of the offense, and then you have an offensive coordinator, and we're talking about how the plays are called. If it's a run play, then Arbuckle is going to get the play from Kevin or Beanbow, and if it's a pass play, then Arbuckle is going to call the pass. It looks like they're doing that, right? And just let somebody be the offensive coordinator. I don't care who it is right now at this point. Let them do, and give credit to Jim. They did use some more open, air raid type of stuff on Saturday, and Mateer threw for 200 yards, but unfortunately he had three bad plays that got a beat. Now, again, I don't – just because the total offense was 10 yards apart and all of the other things, you're not watching the same football game that I was if you think Georgia wasn't going to win that game.
1: Oh, yeah.
0: I mean, 10, 14, 13, whatever it was, you know what I'm saying? I mean, they're still winning that game. They ran it for 5 yards a play. They're good. That's a good team. It's a top four team, I think, in the country or up there. So I think that after seeing enough of Georgia, and that line crashed because Todd told me that it was people that just don't believe in Georgia. I said, well, man, Todd, those people that didn't believe in Georgia hadn't been listening to our station, you know? I mean, see what they shouldn't be believing in OU about. But, I mean, what a disappointing year so far for OU fans. And the only thing that's the light at the end of the tunnel is that Texas has offensive issues also. They can't run the ball. They have an offensive line that's not as good as advertised. They do have a lot of playmakers. Their quarterback's kind of struggling, I think, because of multiple factors. They've got the best receivers that money can buy on that team. I mean, Wingo and Coleman and another good freshman that played good in the game on Saturday. But OU's defense might be able to affect the game. If they can force some turnovers, maybe they get lucky and stay in it. You know, I mean, that's kind of what you have to hope for. But, man, I don't even know what kind of joy a Texas win could bring the OU fan base at this point.
1: Yeah, I mean, it would feel better, that's for sure. But, like, OU did force turnovers. That's the thing. You had some catastrophic ones that led to big swings in the game. I mean, you're talking about guys that are, you know, the Mateer play where he throws it backwards. That's a big one. But the other interception, the last one, he had a guy running open down the seam, and that could have been points, too. I mean, you're talking about almost literally a 28-point swing in that game. So it's almost
0: like different than what we've seen, right? I mean, yeah. It was the same last week. It was the same for Mateer last week. I mean, I'm not even going to say that. But
1: anyway. No, I got you. So did it at any point cross your mind? You could talk about the quarterback change. Did at any point it cross your mind in that game, though, like maybe just give this guy a mental break, even because they weren't winning that game. You know, it was apparent when they were down 28-0 that they were not winning that game. Do you just like sit Mateer down, or like they clearly don't have any confidence in anybody else?
0: Georgia had backups in at the time. I mean, do you want to put Bo Bentley? I mean, Whit Neubauer's, I think, yes. I mean, you could have put him in the game for a series or something like that. That wouldn't have been the end of the world. But I don't think you want to put Bo Bentley in for his first action against Texas or against Georgia on the road. You might save that for the Kentucky game. I mean, I'm not saying that there should be discussion about what we're doing at quarterback going forward. I mean, there should be. I mean, I thought there might have even been some discussion of it in the New Mexico game. But it's not time to make that move right now. Because for the people that think, oh, just because it's behind door number two, that somebody's going to come out there on the field and play spectacular quarterback with all of the other issues they've got going on, they are sorely mistaken. Doesn't mean I don't think that Bo Bentley can be a really good quarterback, but not with this.
1: Texas had 10 sacks against Tennessee. Colin Simmons had 5 of them.
0: Yeah. I thought might have had 6. Yeah,
1: okay,
0: 5.
1: Yeah.
0: 6 would have been the NCAA record. 5 is the all-time Texas record.
1: That's crazy.
0: But they got after Tennessee on defense. I mean, yeah, the other side of the ball that we didn't talk about, the Texas defense against the Oklahoma offense, is a pretty ugly situation.
1: I know we're jumping around here, but I mean, OSU, they're very much a factor in this Big 12 race. And if they beat Houston, then I think that they have a great chance to be participating in that title game. We'll see what happens against Texas Tech. They're not as good as we thought they would be, but OSU's got a chance.
0: I'll tell you who else is doing well in the Big 12. 2 wins for Cincinnati. They're 2-0. They won on the road at Arizona. That's not a bad win. And then they beat Kansas State. So there's a couple of teams that are kind of making their presence felt in the league. OSU is very fortunate to me because they don't play BYU or Utah. I like Utah a lot. I think Utah is pretty good. So anyway, should be fun.
1: Talk about how things can turn around in a year. I think that's the frustrating part on the OU side of things is you don't see that happening. Congrats to OSU though. I thought that was a tough road environment and they were able to persevere through that. Now, let's go out to the West Coast really quickly. You're talking about two teams, OU and USC, that are kind of linked forever and that are two similar but opposite situations. Wow. Like, you've got very little hope if you're an OU fan right now that this is going to turn around. And same thing if you're a USC fan, that these coaches are going to be able to change their stripes and be able to affect change in a way that is going to help you get to the college football playoff and win games.
0: It's a bad, bad night for Lincoln Riley. I mean, I don't know why he always has to be such a smug a-hole. You know what I'm saying?
1: I don't know if
0: the pressure is so much on him out there that he can't go to a press conference. And, you know, I mean, some of the management of the program overall looks really, really, really shaky at this point. And, yeah, he's going to have to rally the troops because this is a beginning of a ridiculous stretch of schedule that this thing could spiral rapidly out of control for him in a year in which, you know, that people had – very high expectations, but it is the same defense. And I think sometimes a coach like Brent or a coach like Lincoln can't even fathom or understand what's going on because they are so hyper-focused on being good on offense or good on defense that from the 10,000-foot view, they just don't get it. As long as my offense is good, as long as my defense is good, I just don't have to worry about the other stuff. And so they're accomplishing that at both places, but they're not winning.
1: That hit, I know there are some varying opinions, especially on the NBC halftime show. They were, like, taking the linebacker side of that, and I thought I was going insane. They were like, Dante Moore started the slide late. You know, there's nothing the linebacker could have done. I saw that very, very differently, and that's a really serious situation with Dante Moore. But
0: yeah, very bad.
1: To celebrate after that, and there's a big delay in the game, that was rough. But they've got a backup quarterback. Oregon does. Not many people do, but they do.
0: Yeah, they do. That's going to help them.
1: They've got the money, of course.
0: And they cracked back on Lincoln, forcing the apologies and all that stuff after the press conference when he looked really bad, like he's a member of our football team. I mean, just sit in the locker room. I mean, it's not that hard, you know? And it's not that hard afterwards. You're going to get some tough questions like that. If you make that decision, it was the wrong one. So I think people put him a check on that.
1: Yeah, then Dan Lanning was talking some mess after the game.
0: He
1: too.
0: Was.
1: He said,
0: well,
1: "If you want to go to
0: a
1: Chris Brown
0: talk
1: concert,
0: some smack." I mean, like that's good that they, you know. Again, I don't understand. I mean, I've been around Lincoln a couple of times, just with me and him and a couple of people, and not a bad dude. I mean, really, he's not. I mean, but when he gets in front of the podium or starts talking or just gets so defensive from time to time, I don't get it.
1: No, it's. I think he's feeling the pressure. I think he certainly is.
0: We got a lot of people that believe that OU was winning that game if they'd have just put in a backup quarterback. I mean, I'm not taking shots at anybody, but it seems like those were some of the same people that blamed the offensive coordinator the week before. You know what I mean? It's just like you got to have one reason. OU was not winning that game with a backup quarterback.
1: It's not black and white. There's shades of gray here. There's 50 shades of gray if we want to go there. But it's crazy.
0: This guy says Mark Mathieu was mentally shot in that game. We all saw it. But leaving him in, are we prioritizing one player of the team? No, he's the best quarterback on the team. That's what is the best for the team. And again, look at Mateer's numbers the last 2 weeks. He had some terrible plays that caused you to lose games. Other than that, he completed some passes. He's going to miss guys and stuff like that. But just wait till you see what you get with this offense with the backup. It's not the quarterback is not the only problem with the OU offense. Not the only problem. Multiple problems.
1: If you watch that game, and you think that Georgia's not light years away from OU right now, I don't know what's. I mean, Georgia's a contender. Well, OU is so far from being a contender. It's not even funny.
0: And the Georgia offense on Saturday, it wasn't Mike Leach. You know what I mean? They're not going out there to try to win the game 50-0. They're going out there to try to win the game. I thought they had a really, really good plan. They didn't really feel comfortable running the ball right at OU, so they threw the ball to their receivers in space and made OU's secondary make tackles. OU's pretty good in the secondary, but they were having some success moving the ball, right? I mean, they went down the field and scored early in the game. I mean, went down the field again and scored. Then they scooped and scored from 90 yards.
1: Those three straight drives that were a disaster at the end of the game.
0: So I'm just saying is that, I mean, somebody's telling me, oh, Georgia had one run and that skewed their rushing statistics. Well, I mean, OU would die for one long run. So, I mean, the numbers are what they are. I just don't have – I think the OU – credit to David Stone for playing. That was a ballsy effort for him to go out there after dislocating his kneecap. I mean, OU still got a good defense, but Georgia exposed what little weakness that they have, I thought, by – I mean, how many points do you think Georgia needed to score to win that game? OU got a cheap touchdown at the end. They win it if they get 17, Matt?
1: Sure. OU, I didn't have any confidence OU scored more than
0: they
1: 10.
0: They win it if they get 17.
1: There was a garbage time touchdown.
0: Yeah, they win it. The live line on the game, it was 21-0, was 28.5.
1: Yeah.
0: I mean, Georgia was favored. It wasn't as if anyone expected OU to make a comeback in that game.
1: Sometimes looking around the college football slate, sometimes those lines that look like, okay, how could that possibly be the case? I'm picking Ole Miss, and the public hammered that thing. I mean, absolutely hammered that thing. If Florida was Jaden Ball is the best back in the country.
0: He's awesome. He's
1: that was
0: really
1: very impressive. I mean, there you talk about a great hire. You get John Summerall, and then Buster Faulkner calling plays. Mm-hmm. You bring in the Georgia Tech quarterback, and that synergy is apparent.
0: And they had talent. I mean, they've kept two teams out of the college football playoff the last 2 years. So that was a coach taking over that had a really good plan, made a good hire, has charisma, and I think took a roster that could win already, and he amplified it.
1: How about Michigan? What do you even say about their season so far?
0: What a crazy year. It was. Congrats to Iowa.
1: Yeah.
0: A nice win.
1: No timeouts. Had to go the length of the field and convert and throw the ball to do so. So that was impressive. We got some breaking NFL news to get to when we return.
0: This is not going to help either. You could put this guy in Saturday for OU and it wouldn't have helped.
1: No, you're probably right. But we did have a quarterback trade, a guy who's going to be starting, I think, wherever where he goes. So we'll talk about that. We'll talk about the weekend in the NFL. When we return, Matt and Mark here at the Paycom Center, Thunder Media Day. Quick timeout. We will be right back.
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10: Welcome back. Appreciate you hanging with us here on this Media Day Monday, where the Thunder, along with 27 other NBA teams, are hosting theirs. We're at the Paycom Center looking at the 24-25 championship banner and wondering if there could be another one hanging up at the end of this season. We'll ask the guys all about that. We'll expect Mark Daigneault and a whole bunch of players here in the next several hours. Mark will be here until 2. Drive us here for another 30 minutes. The Giants went from some bad news to hearing that Brian Burns tore his ACL in that game yesterday to maybe even worse news. Now they're going to have J.J. McCarthy as a quarterback. A little reunion for Harbaugh and J.J. McCarthy,
11: man,
10: as they trade for him for the Vikings.
11: Yeah. No, he's not going to help.
10: He will back up Jameis, probably, I'm assuming. I said he would start earlier. They gave Jameis a big extension in the offseason. So.
11: I see it because he can move. You know, I mean, so he is he's a great value Jackson Dart. Maybe.
10: Yeah, well said.
11: At the best possible outcome, but that's not.

0: going to be. That's not going to win. They're 2-1. They're 2-1. I mean, they didn't score a touchdown. They didn't score a touchdown in yesterday's game.
1: No, it's 12-9. I think was the final, or 12-7 was the final.
0: They didn't score a touchdown in the game, and they beat one of the worst teams in the NFL. But they go on to next week. And they have the Cardinals next week.
1: They have the Cardinals. Then they go to Washington, who I thought had a really impressive win yesterday against the Seahawks, defending champs. They host the Saints. They go to the Texans. I said earlier the Texans are the most disappointing team in the NFL. There are a lot of people who are picking them to represent the AFC in the Super Bowl. They're 0-3. Now, they were 0-3 to start last season as well and still made the playoffs. So there is at least a precedent there. But they're... Like, C.J. Stroud is an okay quarterback. He's not a great quarterback, but he's not the kind of quarterback that can overcome things going on around him, like poor offensive line play or lack of a trusted receiver. And they don't have Nico Collins, and their offensive line is horrible. I don't see that improving for the Texans until those two things change.
0: I heard you talking about this on the way in. Does Nico Collins really make that much of a difference for the Texans' offense? I mean, every time he goes out there, he's got, like, 13 targets, 9 catches.
1: I think he does. And nobody, he doesn't get talked about like a premier receiver, but he's just they just don't have anybody. You know, they've got they had the Iowa State kid get hurt in the offseason. They just don't have any. Now the Rams, I mean, they're able to overcome. They lost that game yesterday, but they were Mumpfield. Is that the receiver who's going up and down the field for the Rams? I don't know about Mumpfield. They were just kind of a no-name guy. Devontae Adams, though, can fill in there. Like, there are some teams that can scheme around that. And I mean, comparing Matt Stafford to C.J. Stroud is not even a fair comparison.
0: They kept trying to hit those out and ups.
1: Yeah.
0: So.
1: Yep. So I think they're disappointing. Earmuffs, Preston. Chargers. Yikes. Yeah, because although they looked to be in control
0: of those turnovers
1: that game
0: yesterday,
1: yeah,
0: and they still couldn't do anything. Justin Herbert, man, Justin Herbert or Drake May, who's worse?
1: Man, both those guys are very talented, and Herbert's got incredible arm talent. It's tough to figure out. Drake May is just all the people who are like Patriots are schedule merchants look right now.
0: Yeah,
1: I mean they anytime they played stiffer competition, Drake May is not played as well.
0: Jacksonville looks really good. I mean, they're only 2-1. They did lose at Denver, but I was really impressed with the Raiders yesterday. Saints home opener, they just went up and down the field. I mean, they were that good on offense. So that organization to me has been one of the worst in the NFL. But I think they're playing their cards incredibly right so far with Kirk Cousins. And they've had some good draft picks, you know, and they made an unsexy free agent move last year by bringing in Tyler Linderbaum from Baltimore, and it's really helped everything.
1: Good call. Good call, bringing a guy in the interior of that line. And they kept Max Crosby. You know, that was kind of a – they tried to trade him.
0: Uh-huh.
1: They did try to trade him and ended up failing the physical and stayed there, but he makes a huge difference. So, yeah, the Raiders are undefeated, and that sets up a matchup with the Chiefs, who are also undefeated next week, which should be fun. And I kind of like the Raiders in that game. I'm not going to lie. It's in Vegas.
0: Plus the points. I watched a lot of the Chiefs game yesterday. It was weird. I mean, Miami was moving the ball.
1: They could not get off the field on third down.
0: They couldn't.
1: Every third and long situation, Miami converted.
0: It was one of those that was a massive, massive flat spot for Kansas City. And again, you got to go to Miami in the middle of what's still, you know, hot as can be down there, that the Chiefs, for them to find a way to kind of come out with a double-digit win in that game was probably not what the NFL scriptwriters had put in the script. You know what I'm saying?
1: Yeah. No, it looked like that could have been close, but find a touchdown at the end of that game.
0: I think we'll see a lot better effort from the Chiefs. Their offense still isn't good. I mean, the offensive line is a problem. So, I mean, where's Rashee Rice? He didn't have a good game. He wasn't making plays. He had, you know, a ball that got tipped and –
1: He is a trusted target in that, like, you get it to him within 10 yards, you know he's going to hold on to it, and they can kind of script him and scheme him open, but he doesn't get a lot of separation downfield. Mm-hmm. He's never been that, and he's not been the same after the knee injury. Xavier Worthy is a total disappointment.
0: Yeah.
1: That's a total bust of a draft pick right there. They're relying on Tyquan Thornton and elderly Travis Kelce at this point in time. And Kelce looks great, by the way.
0: He looks
1: really good.
0: But you'd think at some point in time those guys can maybe make a difference. I don't know. I'm not giving up on Worthy and Rice yet, but... So far, not optimal.
1: No, early for those guys. So, tonight you've got Eagles and Bears. Of course, the Bears are going to – I think it'll be Tyson Bagent. I think he cleared concussion protocol, which is, as far as backups go, that's not bad. But the Eagles should be able to win that.
0: I like to see Tyson Bagent play.
1: He's good.
0: I think he's a much better option than – matter of fact, I think I will take the points tonight with the Bears. if Tyson Bagent's going to play.
1: I think that's the case. I like them to play close. Broncos find a way to get it done. How can we not talk about the end of that Cowboys and Ravens game? I thought that was total mismanagement by Schottenheimer in so many ways. Clock mismanagement, play call, instructing Dak. He said, I overcoached him and told him to throw it away, where they had a chance to score there with George Pickens. It's a one-on-one. I think you got to trust your quarterback and your receiver to go and make that play. And then they kick it into the end zone for the touchback, giving the Ravens better starting field position. Instead of playing prevent zone, they're going man. I saw Tomlin breaking that down at halftime of the Sunday night game last night, and they allow the Ravens 1 second. That's all they needed for Tyler Loop to kick the game-winning field goal. They engineered a way to lose that game.
0: Was Pickens open on the play that Dak overthrew it out of bounds? I mean, there was a DB there, but I think that
1: he was in front of him.
0: To me, it looks like Dak should make that throw.
1: Yeah,
0: and so like that goes way. That's another check mark on the Dak clutch situation gaffes there. The timeout, I think you can understand calling the timeout, because I think it looked like to me they were kind of in between. Like, you want to score a touchdown there. The game is going to be over at that point for the most part. I mean, you give yourself a 99.9% chance to win it. Giving them 7 seconds, I mean, they should have been able to execute that 7 seconds off the clock. They just couldn't do it. That was bad.
1: We've just not seen anything like that before, where a team goes down in the final 7 seconds. Don't tell me not a lot can happen in 7 seconds. They proved that last night. But yeah. Tyler Loop kind of had redemption after he misses a field goal for the division to make the playoffs last year. Without the new kickoff rule, that's not a win for the Ravens because of the touchback and all that. So Matt made a good point about Aubrey earlier. He's had some missteps, so we don't really anticipate. One of which was kicking it out of bounds a couple times in that game. So I guess that's why they kicked it in the end zone. But
0: and he missed a field goal, which is very unlike
1: him. Field goal, yeah.
0: Good game. Crazy.
1: Great game. That was a really fun game. It was one of the better finishes that you will that you will ever see. So, and then the Steelers getting a win yesterday. I mean, that's just like classic NFL. Like, a team looks dead in the water, can't move the ball offensively, can't do anything. Jalen Warden had a huge game yesterday. Both those teams were moving the ball up and down the field. Pittsburgh led 14-7 after the end of the first of that game, and I think the Bengals took the lead once in that game, but Pittsburgh was able to force a fumble at the end and win that thing.
0: Good win for the Steelers, bad loss for the Bengals, who had a chance to get in to 3-0 and get a divisional road win. Steelers are good at home against their division. They don't lose very often there.
1: That should have been an obvious pick. I probably should have gone with that this week.
0: I mean, it'd be really hard, though, to look at the Pittsburgh offense that we've seen in the first 2 weeks.
1: Yeah.
0: And then project against a defense that had been awesome. So that was one of the NFL, man, it's so, weird things happen. That was a weird thing. That would have been hard for me to sniff out on that one.
1: How about the Browns so far? Munkin has them 2-1.
0: So this stat blew my mind when I heard it last week on the broadcast of the Browns game. The Browns have now gone 49 games in a row without a quarterback throwing 300 yards against them.
1: That's crazy.
0: So they got a good defense.
1: That is crazy.
0: That's a really, really good defense. Now, some of it may be the way that they play on offense, that they play pretty slow and it limits possessions. But don't rule out anything for the Browns, because I think Deshaun Watson keeps getting a little bit better every week. I mean, he was first half of that Bucs game, I thought he was awful. In the second half, he was pretty good. And then yesterday, he was pretty good.
1: They've got some playmakers between Judkins and Denzel Boston's a good player. They line up Concepcion everywhere. Harold Fannin is one of the best young tight ends that nobody talks about. Mm-hmm. If they could just get like functional quarterback play with that defense, they've got a chance. I don't think Carolina's very good. Do you?
0: No.
1: They're all right. Yeah. They won that division last year, but they're not great. The NFC South is horrible so far. So the Browns have a chance. We talked about, what do they have to do for Munkin to win Coach of the Year? I think they got to make a playoff, or at least like a run at making the playoffs. If they do, he's got a chance based on where they were projected to be.
0: It'd be a huge win for them on Thursday night. Huge win.
1: Who do they play on Thursday night?
0: Steelers.
1: Well, that would be big.
0: In Cleveland.
1: Yeah, they can win that one. I think they can win that. This is The Drive on the Sports Animal here at the Paycom Center. We'll come back and talk to you on our Johnny's text line. We'll check in on Mark's expectations for the Oklahoma City Thunder. 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
14: It's been a debacle for over 3 years. 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The governor should be primarily held responsible, but also the local mayor and the town of Arlington Heights trustee. They fumbled it at the beginning.
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13: Governor Glenn Youngkin, the former governor of Virginia, you mentioned those really shaky polling numbers for Governor Spanberger. 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
20: On play action, Taylor to the end zone. McGee makes the catch! Bulldogs lead!
1: That was Kamario Taylor to San Francisco McGee.
21: Who?
1: San Francisco, the brother of Los Angeles McGee.
0: Unbelievable.
1: Yeah.
0: Nice game. That was a fun game to watch.
1: And Johnny Knoxville avoided having to listen to Pat McAfee's album all the way until Halloween based on that. He said if Missouri won, that's what he would do.
0: Yeah.
1: I liked his comparison between OU and Georgia, by the way. Did you hear that?
0: It. Yeah, I did.
1: He said it's like choosing between the gout and syphilis, so I'll take the gout.
0: He cracked everybody up.
1: He was good. He was good. I learned last week that there are a lot of people younger than Matt and I's age who don't know who John Knoxville is. A lot of people older who don't know who Johnny Knoxville is. I'm glad I know who he is. So
0: it seems like an entire generation has grown up then. That like if they don't know who Johnny Knoxville is, because I thought that was a young generation that enjoyed the Jackass movies. But
1: they're formative to me. That's for sure. Let's get to our Johnny's text.
0: He did a good job on being the guest picker.
1: He had whole Tennessee get up on.
0: Yeah, he was entertaining.
1: Yeah, and that's all you need to be.
0: Yeah. He was good.
1: That's all he needed to be. I mean, Morgan Freeman brings some gravitas to the situation, but he was not nearly as entertaining as Johnny Knoxville was. Out of the 405, texter concerned about OU revenue, like boosters and donations and all that, and losing confidence. Do you think that's a real concern?
0: Yes, I think it's a real concern. I think that there's definitely been a little bit of a pause in what they're doing on the west side of the stadium and maybe a little bit of reconsideration there, and especially when you apparently you're going to need more money to pay players. It's a different world, man. It is a different world. So, okay. Yeah, of course. I'm like... read the text line, look at social media, listen to phone calls this week. People are pissed. I mean, so, yeah, that's going to affect everything.
1: George Stoya ran an OU fan survey after that game. Uh-huh. I'm interested to see the results there. He said he got like 10,000 responses on it, and none of them can be very good. So
0: I tweeted something during the game, and after the game, and I was just like, this is going to cost some people their jobs. You know, I mean, it really is. I didn't think that was not an overreaction. You know what I'm saying? It's not something that I would regret tweeting today. I mean, so I love the I love the instant overreaction during the games.
1: Oh, there's a lot of.
0: I mean, the mature memes online were savage.
1: Oh, absolutely.
0: Yeah.
1: Absolutely. The drawing, although Drake May did the same thing he did. He lost a fumble in exactly the same fashion.
0: I don't know who's better.
1: Just kind of crazy. Both those guys looking rough so far. Text out of the 402, which is somewhere in Nebraska. The people need a reminder of what the Texas game looks like with a backup quarterback. I don't think they make the change for the Texas game. After that, I think it could happen.
0: I think that they will. I think they'll wait. I mean, I know if people want to hear this, they're going to be mad at me. They're going to keep texting me. Mateer's the best quarterback they got. I mean, that doesn't mean you can't – that doesn't mean the ceiling isn't higher for Bo Bentley. But, I mean, he can't make – I think sometimes – and I've heard the same critique of Drake May this morning – is when you start telling the guy don't make mistakes, all he can think about is, oh, my God, I'm going to make a mistake. So, it's psychologically, I don't know what you do. It's, you know – it's a mess, man.
1: You see where Mateer's confidence is right now, and I think, you know, not being in a set or anything like that, I think you can start to see this as guys start to think about what you said. Don't make the mistakes. Don't make the bad things happen. Instead of focusing on what positive can happen, it's like stepping up to the tee box and going, don't hit it in the water.
0: Yeah.
1: Don't hit it in the water. That's exactly where the ball is going to go.
18: It's like it's like me telling you, don't think about pink elephants. Don't think about them. Don't think about pink elephants.
1: Damn it.
18: What are you thinking
1: about? Now I'm thinking about pink elephants, though. thinking about pink elephants now. That's what I'm doing. That's a good point. Out of 405, shouldn't OSU be ranked higher than they are? They're ranked 19th. I think that's a pretty good entree into the top 25.
0: Yeah, if they didn't have a loss, they'd be moving up a little bit higher. But don't worry about the rankings. They got a chance to move.
1: I'll be
0: up.
1: Worried about the CFP rankings when they come out, but not the AP poll.
0: Well, I don't think OSU's getting in the CFP if they don't win the Big 12.
1: That's fair. That's fair.
0: I mean, I'd say this. That's in disrespect to OSU. I mean, I'd say the same thing about any other team in the Big 12.
1: The AP, it's fun to discuss, but the CFP rankings are the ones that matter. Yeah. That's all I'm saying.
0: Right.
1: That is all I'm saying. Tulsa, it texts out of the 405. Tulsa game, I mean, what do we write that up as? Just a fluke, or what is that?
0: My lock of the week. I mean, I
1: The OSU Tulsa game.
0: Oh, my bad. I thought you were about Tulsa, Arkansas. Okay. Yeah, it was a fluke. It was a bad day for their Eric Morris, bad day for play calling. It was hot, like I said, and I think that they like to go fast on offense, and they kind of didn't. And then they made some bad calls on fourth down. I mean, at the end of the day, like just because you beat a team one day, that doesn't mean you beat them 11 times if you played them 11 times. And I think Tulsa's not bad. They're not bad.
1: No, they their run defense against Arkansas, that was why I had that in my picks. I was like, they've been really good against the run. I haven't played against Arkansas. And their rushing game themselves, you know, Arkansas has struggled to defend the run, but that was impressive.
0: Let me ask, I mean, because I think this is true. I think that there is part of this is that I'm not blaming anybody on that, but I think Oklahoma State worked a lot on Oregon in the offseason,
1: sure.
0: And I think they may have looked a little bit past Tulsa, but I ask anybody here, if you're an OSU fan, would you have rather had it opposite? We beat Tulsa, no. But we got beat by Oregon.
1: No, I think
0: you got so much more.
1: That.
0: I mean, it's one, you're further a week down the road, and you created so much more hype by beating Oregon. I mean, I don't know. I mean, that's not an Eric Morris-like coach team, what I saw against Tulsa. The last few weeks are what I think Eric Morris coach teams look like, but doesn't mean that it's going to be easy every week.
1: Bottom line, you turn it over four times in a game, it's nearly impossible to win. You give the ball to the other team seven times, like Oklahoma State did in that game,
0: yeah.
1: Then you're going to lose. I mean, that's just sight unseen. You're going to lose. Mark, do you view Oklahoma State as a conference championship contender?
0: Yes.
1: I think you have to.
0: But, I mean, in the Big 12, okay, like how many conference championship contenders are there in the SEC? Like three?
1: Handful.
0: Three, four.
1: There's a top tier.
0: Three or four. In the Big 12, there's way more.
1: It's BYU, Utah, OSU, Cincinnati's in there, Cincinnati.
0: Yeah.
1: There's at least five.
0: There's more than that. I think there's six or seven. I mean, like, you just have to get in the game to potentially, yeah, a contender, of course. Yes.
1: Mark, let's say we finish 4-8 or 5-7. Is Brent Venables safe?
0: Yes.
1: There's very little that can get him fired this year after that extension.
0: No, they're not going to fire him this year. They're not. I mean, I think they're going to. They've tried to do some things in the past to kind of help him out, but I think 5-7 is really bad, and I think it definitely puts him on the hot seat for next year. But I don't think he's not getting fired this year. There's not really any scenario in which with this happens that they're going to fire him. I mean, he has the president is a big believer in his.
1: That helps. I'm going to adapt a question from the Johnny's text line here and kind of put my own spin on it here.
0: Text line is busy today.
1: I know. It is popping, and we appreciate all the text. And Mark and J-Mo will take your calls and text here for the next couple hours. Of course, we'll have some Thunder players. We'll expect Mark Daigneault along, too. So definitely keep it locked in here to the Sports Animal. Download the Sports Animal app. It'll all be on the podcast page as well. Given that OU and Georgia are similar in budgets, at least that was what we understand, that's what was reported, these two teams spend about the same. What do you think the difference is between the success that Georgia is having and the lack of success that OU is having?
0: Continuity in the program, and Georgia is kind of an old-school believer that they bring in great players, go through a system that's been in place, guys buy their time, and then they get to play. I mean, I would say that the interior for Georgia has been elite. Offensive and defensive line play has been really good. And so they both want to pay players. Right, I mean, they both want to pay their players and then try to find some guys in the portal that can come in and be of big help if they need it. But Georgia's really kind of done this with – I mean, remember, they let a guy go.
1: Yeah.
0: Carson Beck, that was their quarterback, to go to Miami. And then the guy that they brought in now has been as good or better. So they it's not all about paying. Paying doesn't hurt, but I mean, if Georgia was just – when Brent took over Oklahoma, Georgia's winning multiple national championships. So
1: they get more than the sum of their parts. Right now, OU is – can you be less than the sum of your parts? Because that's what OU is right
0: now.
1: Yeah,
0: it is, definitely.
1: That's a big difference to me. I had a couple of NBA questions for you really quickly. Besides the Spurs, you view anybody as a serious threat to the Thunder in the West? I mean, the Timberwolves got LaMelo Ball.
0: Dude, you don't ask me. I'll ask you because you just schooled me last year on a couple of bets. Like, I had the Mavs over the Spurs, and I had the Warriors over the Lakers.
1: I think the Mavs would be better this year, by the way.
0: So, okay, I don't know. I don't. My answer is I don't think so because I'm worried about Denver's depth, and I just think that Oklahoma City and San Antonio are really good. So let me ask you a question.
1: Okay.
0: How many teams in the Eastern Conference don't think they can finish in the top eight?
1: Okay.
0: I'll tell you what I think.
1: That will tank
0: this year,
1: basically.
0: Everybody in the East thinks they've got a shot at getting in the playoffs other than Brooklyn and Milwaukee.
1: Yeah. The Nets, you said the Nets. What about the Wizards?
0: Oh, my God. They think they're going to be good.
1: Trae Young. They got A.J. DeBonso.
0: They play the youngest starting lineup in the history of the NBA last year, and you've got Anthony Davis and Trae Young. I think I'm just saying, I don't know that I'm not – if you had to pick eight teams, somebody's going to have to finish 9, 10, 11, and 12, and it may be the Wizards. But the Wizards think they're going to be better than they've ever been, at least since the days of Elvin Hayes. And
1: I don't think the Bulls are very good. They think they can be one of those playing teams, but I don't think that they are.
0: So that's a good one. That's probably would be my 13th ranked team.
1: Other than that, you're talking. Wide open.
0: Crazy conference this year.
1: I wouldn't roll out the Raptors to win the East, the Pistons, the Knicks, again, obviously. The Cavaliers made it to the Western or the Eastern Finals 2 years in a row, right? They made it to the East Finals last year. The Hawks they had a really nice
0: last year. Charlotte had a disastrous start to the season, but they were pretty good after January.
1: I did mention Philly. Obviously, they think they can do a whole lot. They think they can win the East. Orlando, that's a tough team for me.
0: Well, they've made the playoffs.
1: Yeah, they think they can. I think Miami, somehow I think Giannis has become underrated.
0: I mean, there's no team in the NBA playing for now more than Orlando. They traded away four first-round picks for Desmond Bain.
1: Yeah,
0: playing for now.
1: Indiana is going to be better, too.
0: Yeah.
1: They have to be. Halliburton is coming back. Siakam, I think, is a really, really solid player, really good player. And they made that trade for Zubac, which was maligned last year, but I think he's exactly what they need. And he's a little bit more skilled than people give him credit for. And he's the type of five that they needed. As far as the West goes,
0: I would the whole conference to go 48 and 38. That's not right. 48 and 30, whatever it is.
1: Yeah, a couple games.
0: 48 and 34.
1: Three, four games over 500, everybody. I think that'd be fun. The West, like, there's some bad teams in the West. The Jazz will be better. You know, I think they're going to be better. They've had to pull some tanking levers. The Kings are going to be terrible. The Pelicans are going to be god-awful. The Warriors, where are they at right now? I don't think that they're a particularly good team. The Clippers lost Kawhi Leonard, who had an awesome season last year.
0: The gap has gotten wider in the West than it has been in the last couple of years.
1: I want to say the Wolves are the third team in the West.
0: Okay.
1: And I'll give a lot of respect to Denver. People are going to pick the Lakers to be there. The Rockets will be better with Fred VanVleet.
0: Yeah.
1: You know, Kevin Durant was awesome last year.
0: I think the Rockets, I don't know how much I want to rely on Fred VanVleet coming off a knee injury, bringing the Rockets up. But I thought that to have a good point guard out there changes a lot for them.
1: Yeah.
0: But why were they so stubborn last year not to try to find somebody that could do that?
1: I don't know. You think they'd be able to find somebody? The point guard is, I think, one of the easier positions. Like, find a ball handler who can come in for you.
0: I thought that they also they kind of maybe stunted the growth of Thompson a little bit by trying to have him play at the point guard position.
1: I agree.
0: It just made no sense to not bring in somebody that could be a capable point guard. And I think it probably cost him a first-round playoff series victory.
1: Probably so. Can you rely on Kevin Durant playing 38 minutes a night at old KD is, 36?
0: It's amazing what KD is doing at this point in his career. People don't like it, but he had an incredible year last year.
1: He's going to turn 37 tomorrow. Kevin Durant is.
0: Are they going to cut us off for talking like this in here?
1: Maybe so. Maybe so. On that note, I'll turn things over to you. Mark,
0: you're staying around, aren't you?
1: I will stay around. Yeah, I will stay around. Absolutely. But the official start of the Middle of the Day show is coming your way next. Appreciate everybody who listened to The Drive. Thank you, Matt Meyer. Appreciate your efforts as always. Need to say thank you to Preston Poole, who's manning the YouTube stream, has set up things out here today, as well as Josh Lee. We got Gideon here as well. We'll hear from him at some point, as well as Thunder players, Thunder coaches, Thunder Media Day. Don't go anywhere. This is the Sports Animal.
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0: There's outrage. I can feel it from the phone lines to the texts. What are we going to do about the Oklahoma Sooners and the rest of the football season? We're going to have to table that for a while. I mean, you can text. We'll answer. But we're here at Thunder Media Day where we are ready to get the season underway. It doesn't seem like that's the case. But now that it's not 1,000 degrees outside, basketball is becoming near and near on the schedule. So Matt Ravis is hanging around. Get time and a half for this, by the way.
1: I do?
0: Yes, you do. That's
1: good.
0: Gideon Hamilton is also hanging out with us. J-Mo is back in studio, and we're going to have all the hits for you here from Thunder Media Day. You're going to hear from Mark Dagnall, SGA, Dub, Chet, all of those people. And so for Oklahoma State fans, they're probably not ready to turn the page. OU fans might be able to be ready to turn the page. So, hey, Gideon.
15: Hey, Mark. How
0: What's
15: you
0: up?
15: Doing, man?
0: Oklahoma State for Big 12 Weekly Awards. It's the second time this year that Mestemaker, Wislosky, and Sam Keltner have all won Player of the Week awards.
15: Awesome.
0: And then this is something that I bet I would have given you big odds that I would not say at any point in time this year. The Cowboy offensive line is this week's offensive line of the week in the Big 12.
1: Second time, right? They did that against Oregon, too.
0: They
1: I
0: did.
1: Believe.
0: They did. Second time. So
15: should be.
0: 389 for Mestemaker.
15: Yeah, Rich Rod was, you know, his interview during the game is like, we're basically daring them to run outside zone, and they're killing us with it, and they never really stopped. The fact that he knew mid-game, though, that signifies that those guys were able to move those guys around a little bit because they ran the ball really effectively in the second half also.
0: Yep.
15: So he knew they tried to scheme that up to correct that a little bit, and Caleb Hawkins still ran wild.
0: The Wislosky brothers, man, they're moving up the charts.
15: Yep.
0: With Ethan at Oklahoma State and his brother that pitched in the College World Series for
15: Ethan
0: Oklahoma.
15: Had like 15 or 16 tackles
0: yeah.
15: or something like that in that game.
0: He's a really good player.
15: 14-3, kind of worries me. It definitely worried me during the game mm-hmm. because we talked about it beforehand. You can't let them play the game on their terms. Once they got ahead, that was kind of it. West Virginia can't play like that. But they do that again against somebody, they're going to be in some trouble.
0: Yeah.
1: They adjusted the defensive scheme. I thought it was a smart plan to try
15: yeah.
1: to corral Michael Hawkins early, bring in an extra linebacker, and they went away from that. I credit that to Skylar Cassidy.
15: No, tremendous adjustment. They were a little bit more effective with their pass rushes. Coach talked about it after the game, the timing of some of their blitzes. They didn't blitz a lot because that's when they – get big plays over the top, but he thought the timing on those was really good. I completely agree. So things are really coming together. We're way too early in the season to talk about, title stuff. But game by game, the thing that you feel good about if you're an Oklahoma State fan is if they play at a higher level, at one of their higher levels, that probably exceeds some of the other teams' higher levels that they play against.
0: Yeah.
15: You know what I mean?
0: It's fair. I think that's true. Kale's going to be with us a little bit for tomorrow, so we've got plenty of time during the week to kind of discuss what's going on with OU. There's an off week for the Sooners and the Cowboys, so we'll be able to get to the bottom of everything that's going on, or we'll at least make an attempt to do it. Gideon, what is some of the things that you're thinking about today, big picture, that you're curious to hear from players about?
15: Oh, just I don't know if it's an intelligent question at this stage in the game, but just to ask guys about what they anticipate for their roles and then kind of compare that to what eventually happens or is happening early in the season, I think that can be kind of informative because that probably tells you what they think about the work that they've done in the summer versus what actually translates in gameplay. Like, we can look back at, hey, when I asked Adaimara, what do you think your role on this team is going to be? And if that has expanded a quarter of the way into the season, then obviously that's, you know, performance-based or practice-based or things like that. So I just want to try to get a benchmark with some of the new guys. That's really the main thing. And then as far as the veterans, I wouldn't harp on this too much, but ask about the departures and what that means, because when you're a part of a group, especially in this league where there is continuity for 2, 3, 4 seasons, that's pretty unusual. And when you know where somebody is going to be defensively to pick you up, when you know somebody, what somebody's call defensively mm-hmm. is going to be behind you, that's important that is not there anymore. And so I'll be interested to get the perspective from guys on like what that really means, losing guys other than, hey, it's a business.
0: That's my question for Mark Daigneault, is what is training camp going to look like? I mean, you have a pretty blank slate of, you know, where is your – I know what answer I'm going to get, but I think you got to ask it anyway. Is it what are role definitions are you looking for from certain players?
1: And how does your identity not change? Like you guys both said, how does your culture – I know that's like the most overused word, but it has to. I mean, those guys, Lou Dort and Isaiah Joe and Aaron Wiggins, they certainly had their detractors during the postseason. Dort was playing. Those other two guys really kind of got phased out. But during the regular season, you know, that's a haul. And there are injuries. You know, Isaiah Hartenstein, Caruso have played about 50-something games a year since they've been here. You're going to have to lean on that depth. You're going to have to lean on rookies, too, at times. And there's going to be, I think, some, I'll call them pain points, where there's going to be some games where they might lose just because they're trying things out, because they need to figure out sort of in the long haul. And then I'll just add to what Gideon said. You know, J-Dub, where's your hamstring? How are you feeling? What have you done to try to mitigate that risk moving forward? And there's a lot of things we could ask of Chet Holmgren. I don't know what kind of answers we're going to get out of him, but that was, I think, probably what stuck out most from that playoff series. And even Presti said the other day, you know, that was not his best. And we all know that, but for Presti to say that was telling.
0: To admit it. I think the CBA is going to change, guys. I mean, the Thunder are in this position that they're in right now because they have done successfully. I mean, they've drafted very well, and they've got some good, promising young players that would get big raises. But you can't raise Wallace and AJ and all these guys to play under. It's not going to work. I mean, like the way that this collective bargaining situation is going, you're going to have stars, 3 maybe, and then you're going to have roster guys like the Thunder have this year, rookies, you know, second round contracts, and all this type of stuff. That's the way that it works. I mean, they've wanted to create parity. They've done a pretty good job of creating parity, but they may have created too much parity in this situation because everybody, you can't. I think that the reason why the Thunder aren't extending Case and Wallace is they just got to wait to see what the market says, and they got to wait and see if A.J. Mitchell can stay healthy, and they got to play a waiting game because they can't afford both of those guys what they're worth.
1: Yeah. I mean, it's tough because we're used to this NBA being, Gideon, where like you draft guys, you can keep them together.
15: Yep.
1: In the NFL, you have to make those business decisions at times, and we're not used to that. So it was really interesting to me too. And Presti was talking, he said this is not an apron decision, this is a financial decision. Like, this is also considering luxury tax and things like that. And it is, you know, there are different market sizes, there are different streams of revenue, but that's something I think that fans are not used to hearing, at least since the James Harden trade.
15: In a perfect world, you should be able to have 4 or 5 consecutive drafts where you like those players and you're able to keep them. I mean, that is not ideal. That should be the way that it is. And right now we're kind of pushing up against
1: that. You think we overcorrected on that?
15: Oh, yeah. I definitely think so.
0: I saw what Tim McMahon said about Presti's comments. I mean, he's basically saying that he's just standing up there telling everybody, I mean, we'll resign all these guys if we get the okay to do it. But there's no owner in the NBA. I mean, James Dolan is going through this right now.
15: Yep.
0: You know, I mean, you're not going to, and in a small market, the cash flow is an issue. They don't have the cash flow that the Knicks do, or the Lakers, or teams like that.
15: Even with the arena,
0: and even with what they said could be, you know, expansion fees, if those get paid in a couple of years, you know.
15: Yeah.
0: And these guys are going to make a ton of money when they sell this team. I mean, it's going to be a great investment, but that doesn't mean like, hey, we got to pay these. We got to meet payroll. You got to write a check to SGA for $64 million.
15: In the meantime, when you're talking about the luxury tax, you're talking about you're not when we find out Cason Wallace is making $25 million or whatever. That, I mean, that's really what's safe to say here. That's really 60. Like 60, maybe 60. Even 70 a year. You're paying him $70 million a year to play for you for the next 3 or 4 years or whatever that is. That's wild.
0: And it's weird too because a guy like George in Utah gets extended that deal because the Jazz don't have a whole lot of salary commitments.
15: Right.
0: And so, like, who's the better player? I think we probably say Cason's a better player. He won't score like that, but I think that he's more a part integral to winning.
1: Even Asar Thompson at Detroit, he's similar, kind
0: of. Yeah. But, I mean, so the economics of this are off. They need some kind of revision like the Bird exception that does make it better to be able to keep your own guys that you draft, you know? Mm-hmm. I mean,
1: I guess my concern in the short term is I hope that does not. And it's a valid point, like what you're saying. There's money is money, and you got cash or you don't. But you would just hope that that doesn't inhibit their ability to compete for a title. Because Cason has been very, very important. AJ Mitchell, you know, they might need him moving forward. They will need him moving forward, and that would be disappointing, I think, from a fan standpoint.
15: They'd love to be able to sign Cason, and maybe they will. Maybe they'll announce they signed Cason Wallace today.
0: Sure.
15: But if they go through restricted free agency because they think there's going to be that big of a drop with savings, what does that mean for him, and what does that mean for A.J. Mitchell,
0: yeah.
15: You know, more importantly?
0: I don't know. I mean, I think A.J. Mitchell is really good, but they're just trying to think, okay, what do we don't want to make a mistake here because we have to do this really carefully. And if there was a number that made sense, I think they'd do it, right? I mean, like, instead of just because I think Cason Wallace wants his money.
15: Sure.
0: Nobody's mad at that, right? I mean, if you look around at the comps of who's getting signed for the deals that they're making right now, he's right up there at the top. So, but I do think that we'll see a little bit of some kind of amendment to the CBA going forward.
1: I don't really remember, guys, a player
0: or,
1: besides...
0: I mean, when they negotiate the new deal.
1: Yeah, that's like 2030, after the 2030 season. Yeah. So that'll be a couple, you know, and that'll be potentially the end of this window. But I don't remember a guy who was in a big restricted free agency situation for the Thunder besides Enes Kanter. Do you guys? I mean, that was the one big one. I think Portland gave him an offer sheet.
0: That's
1: like,
0: right.
1: we've not seen that. And that's just because of this new territory. So it's different.
0: Well, it's a great opportunity for guys like Bennett Sertz and Sorber, them to be able to earn some playing time.
15: Sure.
0: And then, if you got a first-round pick and he's locked in on a first-round deal for a while, that's a big help. Teams that have that are going to be teams that ascend rapidly in the NBA if they have the star power. And so I told this to Matt the other day, Gideon. To me, the only big issue as far as Oklahoma City winning a championship is the play of Chet. The bench and all that stuff is regular season concern.
15: Yeah, right.
0: But if you're going to want to win a championship, then you have to. Chet has to contribute the way that he's paid.
15: Mm-hmm. Yeah, considering everybody is healthy, and the teams that you know you're going to have to go through, and Oklahoma City was able to a couple of years ago. You know, they got fortunate with some things that happened for some teams that they played against, and last year kind of worked the other way around. For the most part, so that's going to play a role in this new team as well. Is going to be depth for the postseason and also depth for other teams.
0: Yeah, I think, and I don't mean that it's could they go pay the second apron, but I think everybody philosophically is so much against the second apron that's something that's going to get changed going forward in 2030.
15: Well, even when we talk about the apron structure, the first apron has probably 80 or 90% of the penalties,
0: mm-hmm.
15: and the second apron is where you start losing picks. That's another thing that I'm going to be really fascinated that I don't think anybody knows how this is going to work out is the new draft structure.
1: Yeah.
15: And that could really, really benefit a team like Oklahoma City, for instance, or it could... you know, it could really hinder a team that just gets a couple of guys hurt during the season. Things don't go the way. Somebody demands a trade, and they're a team that is just in absolute misery and needs those picks, needs something to happen for them, and they kind of get screwed by this new percentage
0: that
15: we have.
0: Now that we've done it, do you like it, Matt?
1: No. Okay. I think it's an overcorrection.
15: No, hell no.
1: Overcorrection.
15: Awful, awful. I think they should have gone backwards to where those teams toward the very end have a higher percentage, and then you dissipate to where there's really not much.
0: So what you're saying is you like the best players from college basketball and around the world to go to Sacramento.
15: I mean, if we're looking at 4 years from now and Sacramento's really, really good,
0: that's not possible.
15: It doesn't matter where they are.
1: It's not possible. No, I don't want those teams to be completely like the point of this thing is to try to don't they want parity? Isn't that what they want with all of this? Yeah. I mean, that's the reason why I think it's going to have the opposite effect. I think there's going to be even more of a difference between some of these teams. You could have a team that makes a playoffs or loses in the play-in tournament, gets fortunate, gets a top pick. You know, and that's different than the Kings getting that pick or the Wizards getting that pick.
0: Sacramento made it all the way to number 3 in the West, and then they traded away their good guys.
1: Yeah. They were competitive. I mean, isn't that what the – I know it's all about winning a ring, but sometimes there's something to be said for just having those teams be relevant.
0: No. I think what I would be all Sam Presti is that you want long-term sustainability, and if things fall right, you win a championship. Because I think the Thunder were really good last year.
1: There's so much luck that's involved. I mean, you have to give yourself a window,
0: yeah.
1: I think.
0: The Sacramento Kings have achieved long-term sustainability just at the bottom end of things.
1: Yeah, they've done it so far the other way.
0: That's right. All right, boys, we are here hanging out at Thunder Media Day. Continue to text in some questions. I think players will start rolling in about 12:30. The most asked about man on the planet, T-Bag, is here after a birthday celebration. He looks pretty good.
15: Just over Whit Neubauer.
0: Yeah.
1: And Kevin Wilson. Yeah.
0: Okay. Well, the most asked about person on the station, I think, so far. And that's because Traber hasn't started yet at 2. All right, we'll be back with a lot more here from Paycom Center on Thunder Media Day. Keep it locked in on 98.1 WWLS, the Sports Animal.
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1: Heads are exploding in Chicago Bears territory and their fan base. 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
2: But it's Jimmy Buffett.
6: Steel drama here? Oh,
7: Jimmy
6: yeah,
7: Buffett? Only Jimmy Buffett could get away with that.
6: Hey, congrats on the 5-0 this week.
7: Thank you.
6: Did Brad go 5-0 too?
7: I think he did. I mean, that's like three of the four of us have gone 5-0
6: in the last 2 weeks. Putting a lot of pressure on me.
8: What were your mainly NFL or mainly
7: college? No. It was all college. I had, I had Arkansas as my TNW Tire Lock of the Week. I had Oregon. I had Georgia, Oklahoma State, and Florida.
6: Very nice.
7: So.
6: Very nice.
7: Yeah.
8: And Florida looked really good. That game. I know there was a bad spot, but they've looked good this year.
7: Florida's in a little bit of a bad spot this week, but I think they'll probably still be able to win. They got to go to Missouri, who nobody really likes that much, but still kind of be tough because nobody knows how difficult of an environment it is at Missouri when that big rock, white rock M in the end zone makes it tough. So, just kidding. All right.
6: Fans are kind of nasty. I mean, they might get after you.
7: Yeah, they are. They're pretty bad. We got a lot of Thunder stuff coming up here momentarily. We will talk a little bit of college football in the meantime. So a lot of text coming in. Did I get sacked by my algorithm on James Harden?
6: What was
7: shaving
6: it?
7: His beard?
6: I think he did. Okay. I don't think he shaved
7: Dang
6: his beard.
7: It.
6: I did see him supporting Deshaun Watson yesterday.
7: Okay.
6: Interesting.
7: Would he have a beard?
6: Deshaun
7: Watson. Just on social media.
6: Oh, no,
7: so
6: just,
7: you didn't
6: no,
7: see
6: in,
7: him.
6: In
7: I was going to say that would answer the question.
6: In real life.
7: If he had his beard.
6: No.
7: Then, okay. Yeah, I think that was probably bad, but he did not look good without the beard.
6: That jawline, yeah, he's not going back to that.
7: No. Okay. Well, I was going to ask what you were expecting around the league for media days today. That was my thought. So
6: LeBron said, I didn't come here and leave my family for a first-round exit. So
7: okay.
6: Setting the expectations high.
7: Yeah, I think so. Anything else? Any other places?
2: He also removed his name tag when he started talking at Media Day, just as a little side note.
6: Yeah, because we don't know who LeBron is.
7: He didn't need a name tag.
6: Yeah.
7: I can see how that might bother him. I would be a little sensitive about it. What are we going to hear out of San Antonio? What do you think Tobias Harris will do for them? I heard, Matt, you give an opinion on this earlier that I think I agreed with, because I've been a long-time detractor of Tobias Harris. But I think that when you expect a little less of him, he's a guy that can fill up some mid-range jumpers, and he's pretty tough. He's going to be physical, and he can throw some people around a little bit, which I think the Spurs could need a dose of.
6: They needed a four, Gideon. And who do you think will start? He or Champagne will kind of be that fourth guy. And I'd be interested to see, even if they start, who finishes games. That might be matchup.
8: Yeah, I would think that would be situational. But Tobias is a really efficient player. At this stage in his career, I think he's still pretty good. Hasn't been a part of a lot of winning formulas over the years. So I'll be interested to see how he either flourishes or some guys shrink in those types of roles. So I thought it was an interesting ad for them. A lot of people didn't like it. But in terms of, being an efficient bucket getter, there's worse guys you could go get.
6: I mean, they got better this offseason just by that addition.
7: Yeah.
6: The Thunder did not really improve this offseason, depending on how you think these rookies are going to perform for them.
7: Well, the only thing you can say to that to assuage your feelings is that the Thunder did play in the finals last year without their second-best player.
6: Yeah. No,
7: so
6: they did.
7: That would matter. If San Antonio didn't have that, I mean, that would affect them, I think, also, too. So, I mean, you've got to hope for health more than anything else.
6: You guys think Harper would become a starter, or is he just so good in that six-man spot?
7: The NBA guys on ESPN said that he's their second best player.
6: He's really good.
7: Is he their second best player getting anything?
8: Would it

0: Stephon Castle is really good.
1: Yeah, a lot of it depends on strings of games during the season. Like, he can be. I really like Castle on both ends of the floor. But there's games where he can drop off a 2 of 11, you know, that type of thing, and Harper's playing better than him. But so overall, I would say Castle is more important for what they want to do, but he's excellent. He has a great sense for the game. And if they want to start him like the Harden deal, then they'll start him. But they'll still stagger him with the bench, and they can utilize him in that way.
0: They do have a lot of different pieces that they utilize. I mean, that – for Popovich to leave, and I know he still has some influence on that franchise, they are incredibly well coached. I mean, and have a good plan of what they like to do with different pieces. But
1: what would you do with De'Aaron Fox in that situation? Would you start, you know, three guards, or
2: that might be matchup dependent too? Yep. But you can't bench Fox just based on his salary, I would guess.
1: No, I wouldn't think so.
2: I would guess Stephon Castle did
0: can see a world in which they do bench him. Or he does get diminished minutes. Because I don't, depending on what you need to do on the floor, they were more effective at times without him out there.
2: You know, one thing that's crazy about them in the finals last year is they got off to these awesome starts and then just tailed off, whatever you want to blame that on. That to me is a young team. You know, that's what can happen a lot of time with a young team. And some of that was Wimby tailing off at the end of games. So, you know, if they could just run through the finish line, they've got a much better chance to win that last year. Stephon Castle did say MSG was underwhelming compared to OKC. That's not even a conversation. You think Taylor Swift is getting after it in the front row? Like, that's just never going to happen. So that was another thing that I saw from Media Day.
0: Yeah, the Thunder were not going to have any celebrities sitting in down there. We got to bring the noise.
2: Halliburton says he's ready to go, 100%.
1: Good.
0: Is he lost some weight?
2: He had the shingles, which is rough, I understand.
1: Yeah, right. That's going to be an interesting mix. They got Zubac now, and then pretty much everybody from last year's team, or 2 years ago.
2: Jaylen Brown gave a next question when asked who the Sixers alpha is. That's great. We're not going to look back on that quote ever, I'm sure.
0: Oh.
1: Heat are interesting. Lakers are interesting with new team dynamics, new players. So those are the... You know, the teams that have major shifts with departures and additions, those are the teams that I'm most interested to hear from and actually get a glimpse of, you know, because we just don't know how that stuff's going to look.
2: If the Heat get any shooting, any spacing at all, they can win the East. I think they will. I mean, it's just so wide open that I think that they very easily can. They're going to be the best defensive team in that conference, I think. Off the gap.
0: Would either of you guys in the top 100 rankings, would you have had Luka in the top five?
2: Probably would.
0: Okay.
2: Probably would.
1: He'd be around there.
0: Yeah.
1: Yeah.
2: Otherwise, you're putting Brunson or Tatum over him.
0: I would put Giannis ahead of him, just because of his size and his ability to impact the game defensively more than what Luka is. I mean, Luka is spectacular. I mean, if you talk about box office, I think he's in the top four for sure. But it's interesting, after winning a title and Brunson doing the things that he did, where do you have to put him? Because he has to be close. He was six. So
2: just remember having these conversations, Gideon, last year, year before last, and being like, can Brunson be the best player on a championship team?
0: I would have said no.
2: And we're all saying no, just because of his height. And then you end up seeing that happening. So that's what's fun about this league.
0: Man, though, in some ways, the best thing that they did in the playoffs last year was take the ball out of his hands, because he can dribble so much and take shots that are not good shots. And he's a tough shot maker and taker. And usually that's not a recipe for winning championships. So I think from my perspective, I got to give him massive, massive credit for what they were able to do. But I think that it also had to do with a lot of the guys around him and some of the defense that they were able to play with with the pieces they have and the versatility.
1: Adonobi Bridges, yeah. I really liked that team when they put it together.
0: Uh-huh.
1: And then it just seemed like, okay, guess this just isn't going to work.
0: Right.
1: But when they put that team together, I thought, oh, my gosh, you know, wing defense, this is going to be really hard to compete with these guys. It's going to be hard to find advantages of these guys. And that's why when Brunson and Towns were on the same team together, it's like, okay, well, here's how you get around that if you're another team. And they found a way to still persevere and make it to where those guys could play.
2: There's a lot of sacrifice with Towns, too.
0: And he played well.
2: His defense. We've never seen that from him before.
0: He became the player that I think everybody, Jimmy Butler, should be proud of that.
2: He's probably taking credit for that.
0: Yeah.
2: Knowing him.
0: He did play some defense and play.
2: Hey, speaking of him, is that what you were referencing earlier with Dolan and keeping him? I mean,
0: yeah, that's right.
2: That's an integral part of that team.
0: Yeah, that. I mean, they're not. They can't. If they. How are they going to pay everybody on that team? You know? I mean, the Thunder still they don't have as many picks as they did, but they still are in a really good position with the picks that they have.
2: Yep.
0: And then the Thunder have acquired some second-round picks, which are even more valuable now because if you hit on a second-round guy, you really don't have to pay him.
2: If you can't keep a team together in that market, whether it's second apron, whether it's luxury tax, I'm sorry, that is incredibly weak by Dolan if he were to cheap out on that. The billionaire.
0: Man, just what I mean. So the NBA season is so fragile. You have one guy get hurt, and then you got to then all of a sudden the fans stop coming, and you're 32 and 34 at the end of the year, and you're like, we're writing this check for payroll. Oh my God! I mean, what are we doing? Mm-hmm. So, I don't know. The second apron is, in the even the first apron, the tax is diabolical. I mean, for franchises, just is. It really could end up hurting the game. I mean, I guess you just spread out the talent around, and then you've got, again, guys paying. The economics of it don't make sense because you're paying guys money just because they're available to be paid, and they're not worth it. So
1: you want those stars on your team, but you're almost in better shape if you have a more well-rounded team with kind of those mid-level contracts. Mm-hmm. Now, I'm not talking about mid-level exception, but I'm talking about guys making
0: 20.
1: 25, 30 or something like that.
0: Yeah.
1: Because if you have four or five of those versus, two or three megastar, one of those guys can get hurt. The other team, that they don't have that luxury.
0: The Thunder won a championship because they acquired Caruso and Ihart. I mean, those are two of those contracts right now.
1: Yeah. Yeah.
0: And if those guys don't perform or get hurt or whatever, it's really going to hurt this team significantly.
1: Yeah.
0: Because that's money that you could pay. But again, when you start paying 30, 35 to a guy, that bumps it up another level. I mean, you're talking about a whole other good player that you could have, a rotational player like Isaiah Joe, Wiggins, all that, for just the difference that you save in what a $22 million a year guy is and a $34 million a year guy is.
2: Where are you guys at on Jared McCain right now? Because that's a guy.
0: Very interesting. We don't talk about him enough.
2: Yeah.
0: You know?
2: He was one of the only guys who could get a shot off in that Spurs series.
1: Yeah.
2: Besides Shea.
1: And it wasn't just, standstill three-point shooting. It wasn't catch and shoot. It was him off the dribble, and he was able to get to the basket a little bit. And so I was really impressed with that. There were some games that I'm sure he would have liked to have played better. But if he's playing really well consistently during the regular season, I think that's a good sign. They obviously had a lot of faith in him in the postseason.
0: I don't think I'm going to ask Dagnall this question, but I might if I knew I had a truth serum that I could get out of him. Is that can he be trusted to play on the floor where he doesn't think he needs to take every shot? I mean, if he's in the game with SGA, I don't want him doing some of the things that he's doing out there.
1: Yep.
0: You know, I mean, he will, and he can score. I mean, he might have a game where he hits 8 of 11 and everybody's like, oh my God. But then there's going to be other games if he's not making shots and you're not getting the ball in the hands of the MVP, then I think that's a concern for Dagnall and what's something they have to work on with him.
2: Oh, for sure. In the defensive end, too. You know, you want to see that continue. And with the training camp, with this team, that's one thing that's non-negotiable with this team. But then again, their identity is going to have to change moving forward. So what does that look like?
0: He's an asset, right? I mean, I think for sure. But he's going to have – I mean, the Thunder have been really good with role identification. I mean, they have they've gotten guys to – do that.
2: I saw Bennett Sturts walk by back there.
0: Yeah, I see some players out here. So let's take a break. We're going to start doing some player interviews here when we come back here on the Middle of the Day Show from Thunder Media Day.
3: Kevin Harlan here for Monday Night Football on Westwood One. 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Chicago hopes to get back on track after falling to 1-1 last week, while Jalen Hurts and the Eagles want to build on their 2-0 start. It's the Eagles at the Bears coming up on Monday Night Football.
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1: Governor Glenn Youngkin, the former governor of Virginia. 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
1: Welcome back. Middle of the day show here from Thunder Media Day. Mark Rogers, Matt Ravis, joined by Jay Will. What's up, man?
2: What's up?
1: Thanks for sitting down with us.
2: Yes, sir.
1: We appreciate it. I would ask you about your summer, but I think I want to know more about like what's going to happen this year. New role for you? Any different with the new players that are on the team?
2: Honestly, I know just as much as you.
1: Okay.
2: We haven't had a practice yet. We haven't had a game yet. So all of that's to be determined. But the one thing that I do know for sure is that I'm one of the older guys or one of the longer tenured Thunder players. So now I officially get to step into that like vet older guy role, and I'm super excited for that.
1: Yeah. I mean, you always fit in perfectly, it seems, right? Whether you were, you know, a young guy or an old guy or whatever. I mean, do you try to bring that joy and enthusiasm? And it looks like from the outside that you do. You know, fans falling in love with you because they always notice how your attitude is and that you always seem to be, you know, keeping it in the right frame of times are good or, you know, when it's tough, you need to get out there and work at it.
2: Yeah, honestly, for me, I'm just super grateful for the life that I have. Regardless of what my basketball career looks like or whatever anything looks like, I live a great life. I have a wonderful family. I have wonderful dogs. Every part of my life, I love it. And so when I'm out there playing basketball, when I'm stepping on the court, when I'm in this arena or whatever arena it is, it's me living the dream that I had when I was a kid. And I'm just super grateful I'm able to live that dream every single day.
3: When you talk about you know, the business side of things, you know that not everybody can stay on the same team forever, but it's easy to say, hey, it's business. But like personally, you know, you lose Lou, you lose Wiggs, you lose Isaiah. I mean, how did you take that? How'd you feel about that?
2: Of course, I'm one of those guys that I get close to my teammates. Of course, I developed the friendship, the relationship with my teammates. And of course, I'm going to miss those guys. I wish they were here. I wish we were sharing media day together. But at the same time, I know it's probably what's best for them to go to these new teams. And I'm excited to see them perform and succeed at a high level, at the high level that we're playing at. And I'm sure they're all super excited, and I'm super excited to play against them.
3: Yeah, it'd be fun. You get to play against them all twice this year. Tell me about your offseason. What'd you focus on?
2: Honestly, just working on my body. That's kind of been my emphasis throughout the last two summers. Two different ways of working at it. This summer has just kind of been getting stronger while staying in the same body mindset of last season where I was able to move and I felt confident with my body. So my body was really my main focus throughout the summer, just getting stronger in that aspect of it.
1: Does that include diet?
2: Yeah.
1: I mean, you look slimmer to me. I mean, just a little bit.
2: Yeah, I mean, diet's a huge thing throughout the whole season, if I'm being completely honest. But, yeah, diet this summer was huge. I had two of my homeboys and one of my cousins staying with me throughout the whole year. And I kind of told them, like, if I'm eating healthy, y'all got to eat healthy too. And we all kind of ate healthy throughout the whole year, which they probably enjoyed it. We had a chef cooking for us every day. But I made them eat healthy, and that was one of the main focus, just getting skinnier, losing the wrong weights, and gaining the right weight.
1: Yeah, that's impressive. I mean, is that something that – did you think about that in college? I mean, like, is that the difference in being a college player and a professional player is, hey, kind of whatever I want. And then, but to sustain this career as long as you can, you have to protect your body that way.
2: Yeah, for sure. It's part of my job. Part of my job, part of my responsibility to myself and to my team is staying healthy, staying and keeping my body in the right way. And in college, of course, I tried. I was the chef. I was cooking the meals for myself, cooking some chicken, throwing it on some lettuce from Walmart or whatever it was. And but yeah, kind of different now. I'm able to pay for whatever I need to do the right thing, stay in the right mindset, keep my body the right way. And yeah, it's definitely a big thing that everybody kind of emphasizes.
1: See, Matt, if we had NBA money, we could do a diet for ourselves. Maybe I could give you some of this. You give me some of that.
3: I'd be a chef, off. Man. Yeah. That's what I want, is a personal chef.
2: It's amazing. It's amazing. I love cooking, though. That's the one thing that I dislike about having a chef, which is a terrible thing to say. But I love cooking. So, but yeah.
3: What do you like to cook?
2: Really anything. I like to grill. I'm a big griller.
3: Nice.
2: I can cook some good pasta, steak, some soup. Like, I'm good. I can cook. I can really cook.
3: Yeah. Love that. hey, talk to me just about, like, I mean, pressure and expectations. That's another big part of this. More pressure do you feel this year, or was that coming into last year off the weight of a championship? Like, how does that feel this season versus last?
2: Honestly, I wouldn't say there was any pressure going into either of the seasons.
3: Okay.
2: I think as a team, we just want to get better. Right now, every team in the league is 0-0. Every team in the league has the same opportunity to do the same thing, to achieve the same goals. And you know what I mean? So I don't think there's expectation set from the outside. I think the expectation for ourselves is just to continue to get better. Since I've been in the NBA, the one approach that we kind of have is just getting 1% better every day. If that's practices, games, off days, whatever it is, getting better. And I think that's our expectation going into this season, just to get better.
1: I was
2: going to
1: get some grill tips, but they tell me he's got to go. So he's got other places to go. But
3: maybe
1: we
3: later.
1: Can, yeah, we can sit here with Jay Will all day. Thanks for your time, man. We're looking forward to the season.
2: Of course. Thank you.
1: Appreciate
2: y'all.
1: It. Yep. Yeah, I mean, Matt, he does look a lot to me slimmed up and ready to roll this year.
3: Yeah, so. No, absolutely. And then, like you said, going to be playing a big role on this team. So, you know, last season, he did lose some weight coming into last year and tried to be able to move a little bit better. And that three-point shot's looking as good as ever.
1: He was filling them up. So, I mean, I think that he's one of the guys that people think get him more playing time, you know, get him out there more.
3: Oh, so. made a big difference. Made a big difference. And you know, with the, you know, you got Chet back, you've got Isaiah Hartenstein back, now you've got Adaimara and Sorber. I mean, that's a lot of guys to fit in that 4 and 5. So, different combinations of those guys. Be interested to see what that looks like.
1: Yep, I agree. And there will be, you've called them pain points. I like that.
3: Pain points.
1: There will be some times where it gets rough. Is OU's offense going through some pain points right now?
3: They have been since 2024.
1: I think they're going through some pain points, yes. So, Joe Dubb said he also gained 7 pounds, need that strength. So, I'm just saying he looks like, you know, it's probably different on an NBA player's body by the time you've played 82 games, you know.
3: Oh, sure.
1: Just showing up from the summer where you're really focusing on that conditioning.
3: How about the defensive end, too? Like, he used to be a 5, and, like, you knew you were guarding guys in the paint. Now you got to go out to the wing on certain guys, and that's, you know, I mean, you got to be able to still move.
1: But it really is impressive what a find that he's been, because we talked about you have to have guys that are making the type of money that he's making that can provide a real impact on the team. And I do think that his leadership is a deal. Like, his, you know, being able to be the guy that's kind of a guy that's fun, and you just saw him here during the interview smile as wide as he could possibly smile 2 or 3 different times. I mean, that's infectious on everybody.
3: Oh, no doubt about it. You know, like last, I can't remember if it was last year or the year before, I asked him about his approach to the game and like where that came from. He said his dad had him watching film when he was 8 years old.
1: Okay.
3: Like he's like filming his games, like making him watch it back. Like you can kind of see that. So I think that speaks to the leadership. And then it's good to have coaches within the locker room, especially for some of these younger players. I think he's out for this team.
1: J-Mo, did you watch film when you were 8?
4: I can't say that I did, no. I really wanted to see
3: NFL films.
1: I might have watched film when I was at 8, but it was all the other parts of my life that kept me from being in the NBA. So, Matt, get out of here. I know you got you guys got to take care of Oliver, so
3: thanks,
1: we appreciate the time. Gideon Hamilton's going to hop in here, and we will have more interviews coming up right after this.
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1: All right, we're a little bit off the clock, but we have Thunder players here on Media Day, and Bennett Sturts has stopped by to join us. How cool is this? I mean, did you imagine this at Northwest Missouri State? Like, okay, I'm going to be a first-round pick, be in the NBA, doing all this type of stuff?
13: Yeah, not at all. It's been crazy, so super fun. Yeah. But, yeah, not at all. Not
1: at
13: D2.
1: What was that transformation like? Was it just keeping confidence? I mean, you're the same player that you were there. I mean, when you're doing it in the MIAA, which is a good league, I mean, then you're doing the Big Ten, you're doing the NCAA tournament, and now I think you're going to get a real chance to do it right away in the NBA.
13: Yeah, I mean, it's just being where your feet are, not trying to go up a level, and just trying to get better each and every day. And it's not going to be cute. There's going to be ups and downs, so just keeping your head down, staying working.
3: You got to put in a personal plug here. A big Hawkeye fan. It was awesome to watch you guys. That was a cool run. How about that football game?
13: I know.
3: You see
13: crazy.
3: That against Michigan? That's a crazy finish. Tell me about that experience. I mean, what that was. I mean, Mark talked about moving up the levels, but that NCAA tournament run was fun to watch. What was that like?
13: Yeah, it was super fun. I mean, we were 18 and weren't projected to go far at all, so it was cool to beat Florida, Nebraska. So just overall, it was a fun experience we'll never forget.
1: How much gym time have you gotten with some of the vets here?
13: I've actually been here for like a month and a half. So like the people who've been here, Kay Rich, Kaysen, AJ, it's been super fun to get to know them. And now I'm just excited for training camp to start.
3: What's been your impression of watching this team over the last couple seasons? I'm sure you've seen that. What have you noticed from them?
13: Just the togetherness. I think it just gives, like the past 2 years, it just gave them an edge. Hopefully we can keep it rolling. But, like, no one's bigger than the team. They play for not themselves. They play for the team, and they play to win.
3: What are you going to bring to this team?
13: Hopefully more space on the offensive end and just a knockdown shooter. And then on defense, being able to get a stop by myself.
1: Screen and roll. I mean, that's one of your strengths, right? I mean, and that's an NBA. I mean, that's what it takes to play in the NBA. Is that something that – have you had conversations with Sam and Mark about this is what we want from you?
13: I mean, a little bit, but not much, because we haven't even started practice yet. So whatever they want me to do, I'm going to go out there and do it to the best of my ability. And just the main goal is to win as many games as we can.
1: Yeah. What were your impressions of the Thunder, not necessarily on the court, but Oklahoma City in general, as you watched this team growing up?
13: Just the class that they play with, and how tough they are, and how together they are. Again, that comes to mind, the culture of it. I did a lot of pre-draft workouts, and I don't know, there's something different about this place.
3: You had the ball in your hand a lot at Iowa, and all the way up through the levels, a big usage rate. What are your strengths as an off-ball player?
13: Just being able to be a knockdown shooter, and still working on just catching, shooting the ball, because I've never gotten the opportunity to do that. I have to create by myself in college. Now I don't have to do that because there's great players around me. So looking forward to do that.
3: Do you think there's a learning curve there, or do you I mean, what do you think that experience is going to be like?
13: I mean, it's just confidence at the end of the day. You got to let it fly. And Kay Rich specifically has been on me and just like, just shoot it. You're a great shooter. So there's still going to be learning curves, but I'm willing to do it.
1: Does he have that old man strength?
13: Oh, yeah. Yeah, he's different. He's great, though.
1: That's awesome. Well, hey, we're looking forward to training camp. I'm looking forward to your role on the team this year, so can't wait for that. Thank you for your time.
13: Appreciate it, guys.
3: Thanks, Benny. Appreciate it.
1: Benny Sturts, first-round pick for the Thunder. So, I do think that, again, it's a unique opportunity to come in to a team and have a chance because of the loss of the players that the Thunder did lose for him to get out there.
3: I mean, you talk about Isaiah Joe, Aaron Wiggins. That's a lot of minutes that are vacated, and they need to figure out exactly what he can provide, because as good of an on-ball player as he was at Iowa, you can utilize those skills. But in the NBA, everybody had the ball in their hands in high school and in college, and there's only one ball. So curious to see what that looks like.
1: Yeah. All right, let's take a break. We can get kind of caught up while we have a break here and let Matt get out of here and Gideon get in. 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
1: All right, welcome back. Middle of the day show here from Thunder Media Day. Mark Dingell is joining us. Good to have you. Thanks
25: good
1: for,
25: to be here.
1: Thanks for your time.
25: Thanks for having me.
1: I mean, we got to start right in with the tough stuff. I mean, this training camp is going to be fascinating because you've got some guys that new roles to fill and plenty of opportunity for playing time. Have you thought much in your mind about the way that it's going to go, or are you going to try to let the process play out?
25: The latter, you know, the thing that you think the most about is how to design a camp that allows you to get the answers you need to get mm-hmm. before the start of the season. So most of the effort's gone into that, because if you get that right, then it gives the players the opportunity to kind of declare where they're at and declare their baseline. And now, at that point, you're still at game one out of 82. You know, it's a long season, but camp's important because this is the only sustained practice time we get all season.
26: I'm sure you're going to get this or have already gotten this a lot today, but it's one thing. I mean, you've been a part of roster fluidity since the very beginning with not being able to retain a bunch of guys. So when you have continuity, when those guys depart, you feel it a little bit more. I wondered if you could talk about that from not only a basketball standpoint, but part of, you know, your community here.
25: Yeah, I mean, everybody, the cliche thing is like it's a business, but it's also personal. You know, like these are people that you spend a lot of time with. And in a lot of the invisible spaces, you know, you're constantly bumping into each other and on the plane, you know, on the bus, at the hotel, you know, and it's every day for years. And there's a lot of shared experiences, you know, individually, you know, those guys engaged, Lou's got a child, you know, right. I mean, they have these life experiences, and then professionally, we've won, we've lost, and you go through that together, and so it's tough. What I've learned is, like, you're going to see those guys again.
26: Yeah.
25: The relationship doesn't change, you know, it doesn't, nobody's going to take away the time we had together. We had a lot of success together, and it's, you know, it's a specific point of pride with those guys. They're guys from the back of the draft that made their way here. And they're now going to be decade-long NBA players. And in the process, they helped us build a great environment that we benefit from to this day. And they gave us their fingerprints on a lot of success. And so it was the most mutually beneficial. You can't write it better than that, you know, in these cases. So I choose to focus on the gratitude of it.
26: Sure.
1: We had Jay Will stop by, and he was talking about how he's enjoying becoming more of an elder statesman on the team.
25: He's like 23. Tell him to stop. You guys are being too respectful.
1: The culture, though, of this team, is it may transition away in a little bit, but the culture still stays the same. I mean, you have a part of that. Sam also clearly has a part of that, but it's got to be good to see some of these guys go from one thing to become another thing.
25: Yeah, and you know, one of the things that I tell the guys all the time is the leader's the person doing the right thing. You know, I'm not a leader because I'm the coach. Sam's not a leader because he's the GM. Shea's not a leader because he's an MVP. You know, if we're not doing the right thing, we're not leading. And it's also accessible to everybody. And the reason we do it like that is for a guy like Jay Will, who he's just got an infectious way of operating, and he's earned tremendous respect from his teammates. And therefore, you feel like he's a 30-year-old veteran with the presence he has in the locker room. And yet, I was joking, but he's 23, 24 years old. He's a young pro. He's a pre-prime player still. And but he's carved out an amazing niche. And so that exists for guys, and they all do it in their own way. You know, he's more vocal and more extroverted. You know, other guys are more introverted. But we just try to embrace the leadership that each person can bring and allow them to bring it.
26: Can you tell us about a couple of guys that we either haven't seen or haven't seen much of, Thomas Sorber and Nikola Topic? And I know this is kind of unfair timing because of the nature of camp just about to get started, but in terms of what they've done over the summer and what they might be capable of this season on the team.
25: Yeah, I mean, they're going to be limited in camp, but it's going to be good to see them. Okay. And Sam mentioned that in his press conference, but it's going to be good to see them out on the court. You know, they've had long roads. And those are tough. You know, it's just this is their first opportunity as professionals to make their way, and they're being limited, or they were limited by injuries and circumstances that they couldn't control. And that, I mean, just think back to when you guys were trying to make your way. You know, if you felt ready and you wanted to test yourself and prove yourself, and somebody was like, "Yep, you got to wait a year.
1: Right.
25: You can be around it, but you can't touch it." Mm-hmm. You know, that's what those guys endured. And the thing I'm most excited about is, like, they showed a character through that process, a work ethic through that process, consistency through that process, maturity through that process that not every guy shows. And those things lend well, you know, their injuries will heal, but those things they'll bring with them. You know, that's in their bag now. And I have a high belief in those guys as professionals and as people. And then we'll see what they got as players. You know, like, you don't learn that until they're out there on the court.
1: Incredibly, SGA has gotten so much better each offseason. Like, his game has improved even from MVP to MVP. What will be the improvement this year?
25: I don't know. You know, all I know is he'll be better. You know, he's a machine in the offseason. He's so self-reflective. He's surgical about what he works on. Everybody thinks of the offseason as like being in a gym drenched in sweat. And he's in a gym drenched in sweat, but what they're working on matters. You know, and he's very precise. And what he works on is highly relevant to his game. And that's why you see these jumps every single year. He's just got an amazing process, and it's completely self-driven. You know, this isn't like the teacher leading the student at all. Mm-hmm. You know, he's in the driver's seat. I've said that many times about him, and it's true.
26: We're out of time. Hopefully this year is a little bit more like Thunder Road and less like Balboa Park. You know, something really, really... really bad.
25: You know, you've probably had some bad days on here too, and not everybody. You probably thought it was a good, when you wrote Balboa Park. You probably thought it was a pretty good song, and the listeners are like, "What the heck is wrong with this?" You know, like, he gets to do whatever he wants.
26: Yeah.
25: You know, like he's falling as artistic. Have you learned? You Killers fans?
1: Yes.
25: Uh-huh. All right. Brandon Flowers, the lead singer, just did a solo country album, and. You know, when I hear that, I'm kind of like, I want to hear another Killers. You know, there's a reason I like the Killers. You know, I don't want to hear country out of Brandon Flowers. But if you have an open mind to it, like, it's actually a really good album. Like,
1: you like Joel the Lump of Coal?
25: What's that now?
1: Joel the Lump of Coal.
25: What is that?
1: That was a Killer song that they wrote for Jimmy Kimmel at Christmas time.
25: Oh, no, I've never
1: heard
25: that.
1: Joel the Lump of Coal? It's pretty good. You need to look.
25: I'll check it out. I'll be open to it. But my point with going back to Springsteen, because everything always goes back to Springsteen.
26: Right.
25: It's like, you got to let him go where he wants to go.
26: Yeah.
25: And you got to just follow him there.
26: Okay.
25: You know, he knows better than we do.
26: All right.
25: You know, that's the lesson.
26: I appreciate that.
1: Next off season, come back and do a music show with us, okay? I'll let you go for an hour.
25: Get Tumbleson on it. I'd love to.
1: Okay, I'll do it.
25: When I come on the Sports Animal, I expect to talk about Springsteen. Yeah. You guys have set that precedent.
1: Right, it's on. It's done. We will set it up with
26: good
1: Matt.
26: Luck this year.
1: Thanks, Mark.
25: Thank you so much. Good stopping by.
1: Appreciate it. Mark Daigneault, head coach of the Oklahoma City Thunder. All right, now we will take a little bit of a short timeout, and we will return with more from Thunder Media Day. Stay tuned.
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1: Welcome back to Thunder Media Day. Mark and Gideon hanging out with you. And Jared McCain now joins us.
13: What's going on?
1: So you got uprooted, man. We heard all about the story and how that went in the middle of the season. So have you are officially kind of settled in Oklahoma now?
13: Yeah, I think so. I think I'm really learning, you know, my spots I like to go to.
1: Okay.
13: And, my family's out here, so I've been loving it.
16: How did the playoff run go for you? There's nothing like getting experience. And I know that had to be not only valuable to you in that way, but also earning the faith and the trust of your teammates and your coaching staff to be out there for a little
13: bit. For sure. I mean, especially this year, you know, coming in, or last year, I came in with just no expectations. You know, I was coming off an injury, and then I tore my UCL, my thumb, and so just being able to come in with no expectations and getting traded, and, you know, I didn't know if I was going to play in playoffs,
16: right.
13: But I was always going to be the best teammate I could be in practice and whatever it was, and always stay ready. And I remember Coach came up to me and said, I'm going to play in the Lakers series, and, you know, I was, of course, excited, and, you know, just wanted to help my teammates win any game. And so being able to have that experience now, have that trust within the team, and it definitely will help me going forward.
1: It seemed like with some of the injuries last year, your role maybe wasn't defined. I mean, we know you can score. I mean, you came in the game and scored. Do you have a little bit better role identification on what it's going to take with this year's team? Because there's some minutes that are really available out there with the loss of some of the players that left in the offseason.
13: Yeah, I mean, shout out to Lou, Aaron, and Joe, because those are my guys. But definitely excited for any opportunity I get. Like, whatever during training camp, whatever it is in the preseason, like, I'm just excited to play. Like, coming in last season, I talk about it a lot, but not knowing if I'm going to play in terms of my injury, and I didn't know how it was going to be coming back from injury, having a full healthy offseason, that's what I'm most grateful for. And so whatever minutes I get, whatever that is, I'm just excited to go out there and play.
16: Can you kind of quantify what sets this culture apart? Because, you know, we think we see it, we see the camaraderie, and we hear about it and those things, but it's got to be a lot different being on the inside of that. What is it that sets this group apart that kind of makes them special? Did you feel that
13: for
16: being
13: sure,
16: a part of it?
13: For sure. It's really interesting because, you know, being on the outside, I've seen it. You know, you see it on the outside, how it looks. And then when I got traded, it was like, you know, I got to see it firsthand.
16: Yeah.
13: But I think the main thing that stood out to me is just that connectedness, that tightness, the relationships we have with each other. We really respect one another on and off the court, and we're close friends, like, off the court. And I think that is what drives us to be so connected on the court, and knowing what each other needs offensively, defensively. Okay. That really helps us be a winning team, because I think that drives wins is being able to be connected.
1: You know about your success early on and then the injury that happened. Do you take the trade as motivating, or do you just look at it and say, hey, things happen for a reason, and I'm here in Oklahoma City, and that's fine, you know?
13: Yeah,
1: or
13: yeah.
1: Do you look back at that and go, I got something to prove?
13: Yeah, no, I definitely take it as, like, everything happens for a reason. You know, I trust God every single day, and I talk to him every single day. And even when the trade happened, you know, I didn't know what was happening, but I trusted him. And so being able to come to what's going on right now, and what happened in playoffs, and being able to play with Oklahoma City, I'm truly just blessed and honored to be here. And I thank God every day for everything that's happened to me. And so I just believe everything happens for a reason, and I'm just going to continue to trust my work and trust God.
16: Now, gold, is that a statement about this year, or is that just a mood today?
13: Just, you know, gold is obviously the standard. You're trying to win gold in terms of winning a championship. But, you know, I thought it looked nice. I thought it complimented my light skin nicely. So I decided to go with gold for the nails today.
1: It's interesting because on the text line here it says, tell Jared I work at Aspen Ranch. My wife and girls were at their family event yesterday. My wife says, Jared McCain is kind of dreamy and perfect.
16: Oh, yeah. You can see that.
1: And
13: no
1: that
13: way.
1: Says, emoji, emoji, emoji.
13: Wow.
1: Wow.
13: Shout
1: anyway.
13: Out to them.
1: Yeah. How was your summer, and how was that getting around Oklahoma City? Where'd you spend most of your time?
13: I was mostly in Laguna, like Orange County area.
1: Okay.
13: That's where my agency is, and we have my trainer is part of the agency. So been with him all summer, and you know, traveled around. I got to go to Toronto, work out with Shea for a little bit out there, and went to New York a few times. But in conclusion, I was really just happy to have a healthy offseason. I talk about it a lot, but, like, you know, last offseason it was just I couldn't even touch a ball. It was just rehab, yeah. Rehab. So now to be able to just be healthy and get better at my craft and get better and be sharp and now know the system of OKC, it's really been awesome to do that.
16: Glad you're here. Glad you're healthy, and look forward to watching you play this year.
13: Thank you so much. Appreciate
16: right.
13: it.
16: Jared McCain.
1: Appreciate it. Yeah, that's from the text line. We don't usually get that stuff on the text line.
16: We won't take that number, by the way.
1: The weather here was kind of like Laguna if you had, like, gone to, you know, south and west about 100 miles into the desert. Not the best of weather. So, JMO, let's take another quick break so we can bring you more content here from Thunder Media Day. 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
7: Do we have any symbolism for one of the all-time great songs, Let's Get It On?
8: No, to be honest, full disclosure behind the scenes, I was scrambling for music because I used up all the ones I had already pulled up. So it's like, what's going to work? Marvin Gaye, boom, put it in, always works.
7: Sexual Healing or Let's Get It On, which is the better song?
9: Well, that's a pretty good question.
7: I think they're both really good.
9: That was probably pretty apt because of the activity that we had on the text line. For
7: yeah,
9: Jared.
7: That is. And we're getting it on today here. We're going to get all kinds of interviews going on. So we will have more. We've had Coach Dignold on with us, Jay Will, Bennett Sturts, and Jared McCain. And there will be more coverage than what you hear on the radio today. So you can go to the podcast page and check all of that stuff out. So, Gideon, how was your summer and vacation? Now you're getting ready to get serious, you know? Yeah, you have to fill in all the time.
9: Yeah.
7: So,
9: and fill in all the damn time.
7: Right?
9: Yeah. I didn't get any summer.
7: We need to figure out. We need to put Jim
9: better
7: in a,
9: than most of you guys.
7: We got to put Jim in a bubble.
9: Yeah, I mean, or like the bubble boy, kind of get a plastic partition, so at least he's confined to a small space.
7: I know. We need to build a fence around him. That's for sure.
8: But Mark, Gideon was so lucky to get to hear all of my off-season college football takes all summer. I think he had a great time.
9: And some of those are coming to fruition at this point?
8: I don't think so.
9: Some are not?
8: I think
7: speaking of security, I told J-Mo over the weekend that for all his UCLA preseason prognostications of making the playoff and all of that stuff, that ticket needs to be guarded by security.
8: How about that?
7: Well, I mean, what a win for them.
8: To make the playoffs right now. They're in the top 25, Mark. How about that?
7: I can do this with the reach maybe here across the way a little bit, but what is the UCLA schedule again? They have at Penn State, they don't have a lot of tough games.
8: No, they very favorable.
7: They got a shot, man.
8: Very favorable schedule. They play Michigan down the stretch at Michigan, which is unfortunate, but this week you go to Oregon. That's tough.
7: Oklahoma almost beat Michigan at Michigan.
8: Yeah,
7: I mean,
8: yeah, but you know, that's the big house late in the season. Michigan probably is going to get better. They go to Minnesota, which is tough. They play UCLA at home last game of the year, but yeah, this week at Oregon.

0: Oregon, Wisconsin at home, at Minnesota, at Michigan, then at home against USC. So some tough ones in there, but
1: At Oregon is the next one, and that could be really tough. But they got an off week. I don't think they win that, but I mean, like, everything else is
2: really
1: possible
2: doable
1: to win.
2: Yeah. Win nine games or something.
1: But if they go 8-1 in the conference,
2: it'd be insane
1: during a tiebreaker to play in the championship game.
2: Yeah, I don't know if I would go that far yet, but I mean, it's certainly possible.
1: It's better than having a ticket on OU.
2: I would say so.
1: Yes.
2: At this point.
1: Yeah.
2: Them and UMass are kind of the two that are like, where'd that come from?
1: Right.
2: You know, that kind of thing.
1: They definitely are. And Florida. I think Florida is fair to say that they that was a big win for them over the weekend. It's pretty good.
0: Mark, I got
2: anything that you go ahead.
0: I mean, just to kind of round out the college football discussion, you guys mentioned Florida and Summerall. I got a text from a bunch of Ole Miss people this weekend saying that the thing that's going to hurt them the most about how Lane Kiffin left them is that he kind of dragged them along for so long, they didn't have the opportunity to hire a coach like John Summerall, and he might be big time down there at Florida for a long time.
2: Yeah. What do you think about the Dylan Stewart stuff with South Carolina that's a future opponent for Oklahoma?
1: Boy, I mean, okay, when it rains, it pours on Beamer. I mean, I did see a list of all his replacements, which it looks like that was a really poor performance for them. He's definitely been on the hot seat. I think he's been a little bit of an issue as far as being coachable.
2: Yeah.
1: So what do you do?
2: That's wild. He's, you know,
1: right
2: when he's on one of the most effective players in the sport, and yeah, had three separate incidents in the same game.
1: At some point, I don't know that anybody can tell him around him. I'm like, he's losing dollars every time he acts. You know, he's a guy that has potentially to be a top 10 pick that I think is going to fall pretty significantly unless he can convince NFL teams that was something was wrong in an isolated incident.
2: Yeah, that was one of the more wild moments of the weekend for sure.
1: That and then the USC situation too. I mean, and the way that Lincoln Riley handled that. So it's gone poor pretty quickly.
2: So they have suspended that kid as a team preemptively. Don't know how long he's going to be out.
1: The way that I read it is it is going to be one game.
2: Okay. All right.
1: So that's the way that it works. NFL yesterday was great, man. I mean, if Mike McCarthy was the coach, we would be killing the Cowboys. I mean, unfortunately, it just kind of keeps on perpetuating itself from one coach to the other. But I thought that the time management at the end of the game, you could put your fingers at a lot of different things about it, but it was not good.
2: No, you call a timeout with the clock running, 15 seconds left to go, and basically all that is going to do is give your opponent potentially a play. Now, I guess he was down with a second left.
1: Yeah.
2: It looked like that to me, but that was really, really close. But you erase all doubt if you go down. And I know what they're thinking is, hey, you might get a sack or something like that, and then you're trying to scramble, and then everybody's giving us hell anyway. So
1: it's true. It's a great game. Cowboys win.
2: Fantastic game.
1: The Cowboys, this is going to be every game the Cowboys play this year.
2: Yeah.
1: Mm-hmm. Their offense is going to score on everybody, and then the defense is
2: – can't stop anyone.
1: Biggest surprise to me – NFL-wise, is the Raiders being 3-0.
2: Yeah.
1: I thought that – I mean, they've won a divisional game. They've now won another road game. Come home and face the Chiefs this week. There's more relevance in the Chiefs-Raiders now than there has been in any time I can remember in the last decade or so, is that at least it's not just a will the Chiefs overlook them. So,
2: what's the biggest surprise the other way?
1: It's the Chargers. I think that just – they're bad. I mean, they're trying to fix that offense. The Patriots are also a little bit of a surprise the opposite way, but I had higher expectations for the Patriots this year than I had for the Chargers.
0: What about the Bucs?
2: Patriots are
1: – I mean, but the Bucs
2: – no, they'll lose Mike Evans. I didn't think – I probably didn't think they'd be 0-3, but
1: – they've been closing all of them.
2: Yeah.
1: I mean, Baker, that injury looked bad yesterday. Couldn't tell what it was, but his, like, leg was violently shaking. And so I guess he dislocated his thumb. I don't know. I think it's not going to be a very good situation.
2: Jalen Daniels, who used to play at Kansas, people remember him, is going to be the new quarterback there.
1: Rookie, yeah. So, all right. Let's do this. We'll take a break. We'll come back, and I think do we have more interviews to come?
2: Absolutely.
1: We have plenty more to come here. Mm-hmm. So we will return with more from Thunder Media Day right after this.
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0: the Soldier Field. May it rest in peace after this season, I'm afraid. Anyway, but no reason to be sad tonight. The Eagles, they go to Chicago to Soldier Field to play against Chicago Bears. What a game that's going to be, man. 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
1: Welcome back. Middle of the day show here from Thunder Media Day. Mark Rogers, Gideon Hamilton. Okay, Gideon, I did a football game Friday night at North Rock Creek.
2: Oh, great.
1: Okay. And it was a good game. It was Kingfisher winning 19-18 over the Cougars.
2: Yeah.
1: So it was one of those games that at least, you know, it was very exciting until the end.
2: Uh-huh.
1: But they served a little buffet, it wasn't a media buffet, it was kind of a gathering in the weight room there. And there was a lady named Mrs. White, Becky White. She's the home ec teacher at North Rock Creek. She made one of the finest spreads of homemade desserts that I've ever been witness to in my 25-plus years of covering events.
2: And you've been known to frequent a hospitality room too.
1: I try it all for the people. But she made homemade Little Debbie oatmeal cream pies.
2: Okay.
1: And the oatmeal cookies had a little tinge of snickerdoodle in them.
2: Oh, wow. Sounds great.
1: Phenomenal. So, thank you, North Rock Creek, for the hospitality for the Squirtle crew. Then I was a little worried because I had to climb on top of the press box to do the game, but it was temperature was nice.
2: I think they'll have a Caleb Hawkins jersey in the trophy case at some point after his time with OSU is done.
1: Yeah, I think so. And he has two younger brothers. One's a senior. One is a freshman. Tyson is the senior. Mm-hmm. And I think if he grows a little bit, he's going to be on. I think he's really got a chance right now as a D1 player, but I think he'll go way up the radar as he gets a little bit bigger. And then he's got another younger brother, Ace, that's a freshman, and he's already pretty good size. So I think the youngest brother has a chance to be more Caleb size by the time it's said and done. But Tyson had a 96-yard interception where he ran through the entire Kingfisher offense for a touchdown. So I had a good time out there. And we had a bunch of good high school games this weekend. Broken Bow lost to Salisaw, which, you know, I know a lot of people are talking about Graydon Howell there at Broken Bow coming to Oklahoma next season. But that was a little bit of a surprise. So credit to the Black Diamonds for getting over on the Broken Bow Savages. So
2: Anything from the final days of Major League Baseball?
1: Now that we have fired up about tomorrow. Yeah, I mean, wasn't it crazy that the Phillies had to do all those type of things just to get into the playoffs lately? I mean, at the end. But now that they're in, all it takes is for them to get hot. They hit a bunch of home runs in the game yesterday. The fact that the White Sox are in the playoffs is crazy to me.
2: Yep. Mm-hmm. After the year they had a year ago. Now, Chicago, I think it's a nice story, and I think that probably ends pretty soon.
1: It does. There was some great stuff on all super advanced statistical information on The Athletic about how the Milwaukee Brewers, about their philosophy of just they hit the ball to the opposite field more than anybody in baseball. They don't pull the ball. They walk. Ball on bat percentages is – so they're doing things that are an exact opposite of the way some franchises are with launch angle and power, Cubs, Dodgers – those type of teams, and they won 100 games for the first time in franchise history. And so this is a great one for Jim to discuss when he comes on, because I think he's more of an old-school baseball guy where, you know, we're gonna head to the opposite field. But now there's so many teams that are playing guys to pull and all that the opposite field is just wide open. Yeah. You don't even have to be a great major league hitter to put the ball in play the opposite way. And so it's almost just like they're saying, here, take this.
2: The whole thing is get on base anyway.
1: And
2: so,
1: the Brewers have two really good starters and a pretty good bullpen. And is it good enough to win postseason series against teams that are playing baseball the way that everybody thinks it should be played now?
2: Yeah, I think it is. I don't know what the official odds are, but I would favor the Brewers just as much as anybody. Dodgers have been, although their record was terrific this year, streaky at the plate. They're going to have to transition guys like Sasaki to relief. And that's not always going to be smooth. That could really work out in their favor, but that's not always the smoothest. And in postseason play, when you're going to see plenty of like 3-1 type of games, then stuff like that is everything. So that's why I would give Milwaukee a chance. Philadelphia's definitely got a chance. Padres have been red hot over the last month or so. So I think the NL is going to be a lot of fun to watch.
1: Dodgers are 2-1. The Brewers are the second favorite at 4.5-1.
2: Okay.
1: The Padres are 20-1 to win the World Series.
2: I mean, do I see San Diego winning the World Series at the end of the day? Probably not. But I, you know, you want to put $5 on that or something, just to get maybe.
1: It's just, you know, the wild card teams have had a lot of success in the playoffs, and so it is about playing well at the right time. I think that matters as much as anything.
2: Yep.
1: But it's going to be really cool to see Peyton Tolley pitch. Game one in Yankee Stadium. He's been so good. I mean, that's a great pitching matchup between he and Cam Schlittler. But just, you know, he's got roots back to Blackwell and a lot of relatives that live in that area.
2: Yeah.
1: So that's going to be sweet to see him go.
2: Do you want to give people a cathartic experience? I know you wanted to save a little bit of this, but people are tuning in to Sports Animal to hear about OU and the game. I had one question that, if not for the mistakes, and that's a part of football – but if not for the mistakes, is OU 2 touchdowns behind Georgia? You know, that kind of thing. You can see where I'm going with that. Not necessarily in that game, but when they go through all those simulations that they go through, is that about right? And it's those mistakes that led to the result the way that it did?
1: It's something different every week. I mean, yeah, I wanted to open the show today and say, you got a new villain. I mean, it's John Mateer this week.
2: I mean,
1: and he deserves it. He deserves that label. He played really poorly, and he made huge big-picture mistakes. The rest of the game, he kind of coordinated a pedestrian offense. It's one that it's hard to play quarterback when you can't run the football. They ran it 2 yards a carry, 1.9 yards a carry. It's the same problem they had all of last year. I think if you put a new quarterback in, you're going to have to deal with those same kind of issues against a defense like Georgia has, against a defense like Texas has. It's going to be rough. But this is something that I thought in the offseason that they had figured out. They went out, and their idea was, we're going to bring in some tight ends. We're going to change what we do. And I heard Brent Venables say all summer long, we're going to run the football. We're not going to have another year like they had last year. You know what? They're not. They're having a worse year than they had last year. So it's failing what the plan is, and it's failing from the top. Mm-hmm. I mean, Brent is a guy that, to me, very similar to Lincoln Riley. I want to be the coach of the best defense in the country, but it takes two sides of the ball to win football games.
2: Mm-hmm.
1: And I don't think that he's ever looked at it from a big picture of what do we need on offense to be competitive, or at least he hasn't given it the attention to detail or the amount of resources to be successful. So
2: does that result in the way that that game played out worry you about some games that you might not necessarily have been worried about 4 weeks ago?
1: Oh, my God, yes. I mean, okay. I'm worried. You should be worried about every game on the schedule. Like, South Carolina has looked bad. A&M has looked bad. You got those two games at home. Kentucky has looked good, although they struggled a little against South Alabama. At Mississippi State, out Florida, look like games are going to be really tough to win. So I think that every OU fan is curious as to what's going to happen. Are they going to make a change at quarterback? I don't think they're going to do that before Texas. We had somebody who was telling us about the Bo Bentley's Instagram.
2: Preston pointed that out, that there had not been much activity with Bo Bentley posting on Instagram, and then Isaiah Satania had posted some fire emojis off of something that he had said. So I don't think that necessarily means anything is imminent, but
1: you may have met a girl he liked in class.
2: I mean, very well could have been.
1: It could have been anything. You never know with social media these days. So,
2: but people are looking for anything different out there.
1: This is one of the wildest seasons I can remember, Gideon, because between Oklahoma and Oklahoma State, it just completely flipped on a dime.
2: Yeah,
1: everybody had fairly high expectations this season, and then OU goes out and blows out UTEP, Oklahoma State. I don't know what happened to them at Tulsa. It's going to be hard to explain, and we've got all kinds of theories. But then the next week, Oregon and Michigan happen, and it's continued to spiral for OU.
2: Yeah.
1: I don't think it's changing.
2: Yeah, and there seems to be momentum on each side when you're talking about Oklahoma State, the way that they played this weekend. I think what has really helped them is not is realizing that this short stuff is probably not going to work out this time around, just with their personnel and who they're going to play against routinely. And they've just kind of let these guys go and run their routes and use their speed, athleticism, and really intelligence for the game. I think all of these guys are pretty good route runners. And against a typical Big 12 secondary player, I think these guys are going to be able to get open. And this guy obviously has the arm talent and the accuracy to get them the ball. And so you're seeing a lot more stuff downfield, and I think that's going to suit Oklahoma State moving forward.
1: I think, though, it also proves that, I mean, there was a lot of, oh, you can't bring these guys from the, you know, group of six into the Power Four and expect results. Well, I mean, that's not true. These guys were good football players last year, depending on whoever was across the field. I mean, White, Young, incredibly good. And then Caleb Hawkins, who, like you said, I mean, my high school coach, his coach at North Rock Creek, is telling me about him since he's a freshman, about how good a player he is. Yep. And he, not a fluke. I mean, he can play in that league for sure. He can play in any league.
2: Yeah. Bowick's going to be a good player for them. They got some other guys that are a couple of guys came back from injury. Hansen and Hammond played the last game, so that was good for them as well.
1: Are you surprised about the defense being as capable as it is?
2: Yeah, but that, again, West Virginia is very one-dimensional.
1: Right.
2: That dimension is pretty difficult to deal with, especially when they get going up and downfield, and you saw that early in that game. And still, they had moments in the second half, even though Oklahoma State was outscoring them, just got a big fourth down stop and a couple of sacks at opportune times. Turnover was massive for them. But, yes, I am – their ability to get to the quarterback has been better than I thought. And – all season long, I think you can count on one hand the amount of times that somebody's gotten behind the secondary.
1: Right.
2: Which I did not think that that was going to be the case now either. Now they're going to play some more talented quarterbacks. Maybe not more talented than Dante Moore, but probably guys that are playing better in a game than Dante Moore was. And I'll be interested to see how they respond to that. But, yes, defensively they've been much better.
1: I think it's interesting if you just go down and you look at the schedule where – are the quarterbacks in the Big 12 that can really slice and dice up a defense.
2: Yeah.
1: There's not as many as there used to be.
2: No. You know, like you, they don't play Bachmeyer, Dampier, that's advantageous for them. Yeah, it's interesting this year with who they play and who they don't. And
1: Iowa State struggling at quarterback.
2: Right,
1: Kansas
2: Avery
1: is struggling.
2: Johnson, yeah.
1: K-State, is you got to defend Avery Johnson's run game, but it's very similar to Michael Hawkins.
2: Yes, yeah, that's a good point. Texas Tech doesn't have who they want out there right now. So, no, I agree with you.
1: That's exciting for OSU fans. There's a lot out there in front of them, but certainly
2: Wegman's probably the best quarterback overall that they're going to play.
1: Yep.
2: The rest of the way, anyway.
1: That test comes up a week from this week. So,
2: yeah.
1: Off week for both schools. It was a great weekend of college football. I mean, just up and down the slate.
2: Oh, gosh.
1: Games.
2: Yeah.
1: I mean, the Iowa-Michigan game, defense as expected, but Iowa going on that late drive to beat them. Then they've got Ohio State coming in this weekend. So it does kind of regress some to what we'll have this weekend. There will be a few games, but not near as many. And then what a weekend for Florida. I mean, that was a – just from the beginning of the game, they took the momentum right away from Ole Miss and was able to go up and down the field.
2: Yeah. No, they've been not only impressive in the results, but you go back and watch those games and the runs that they put together, that's a far more explosive team than I would have guessed coming into the year. And Alabama can be pretty explosive too.
1: Yeah, they scored a bunch of points this year.
2: Yeah, yeah.
1: Keelan Russell's, I mean, the Alabama and Georgia play coming up here pretty quick in Tuscaloosa. Did you watch much of the Texas-Tennessee game?
2: Yeah, a little bit of it. I mean, two really good defenses, quarterbacks who can't do much, and that lent itself to being a little bit back and forth where you have a few touchdowns and one of them's on special teams.
1: Never in the history of professional collegiate sports has there ever been a player whose last name should be his first name, vice versa, than Faison Brandon. I mean, it should be Brandon Faison. I mean, like, I think. I mean, but that's just a very odd combination. So it's tough to get used to that. But they had no chance to move the ball.
2: Yeah.
1: They did not block Texas. And Tennessee had one of the more experienced offensive lines coming back. Didn't look good against Texas.
2: Texas ranked number one, correct? Is Texas close to the best team in the country?
1: I think they are close to it. I mean, especially because what they got on defense. But, man, I don't know. Their offense has some ways to go. Did you see Josh Heupel hit the crossbar with the throw?
2: No, huh?
1: Yeah, they did, like, McAfee.
0: He was locked
1: before the
0: in,
1: game,
0: man.
1: Down there in the field. Yeah, he was throwing some passes, and he had the headset on. Boom. The most swagger I've seen out of Josh since he was a quarterback at OU. Just drills the crossbar, wins $100,000, gives some kind of hand signal to the camera, and we going down the road.
2: That's awesome.
1: Yeah, it was pretty good. That was the best that went for Tennessee all day.
2: Yeah. So, probably the best throw they'll have in like 4 or 5 weeks.
1: I mean, they competed in that game, and it was
2: It was a game. They could have won the. I mean, in theory, they could have won that game if they.
1: They could have. I mean,
2: Texas dropped the ball and they picked it up.
1: They almost. I mean, I had put together a pretty good prize picks on just that game alone, and the last leg that I needed for like 20 for a big $20 for a big cash out was a second field goal from the Tennessee kicker.
2: Yeah,
1: it would be a six legger. And didn't happen. I thought after the onside kick, we got a real chance here, but no.
2: Nothing ventured, nothing
1: changed. I had the arch less than passing. I had the phase on Brandon less than passing. I mean, all of these were just it was a good Saturday for me.
2: J-Mo, did you pick up a couple of big hits this weekend?
0: If by hits you
1: hope
0: mean
1: you failed me.
0: Super losses.
2: Scores.
0: Yes, yeah, I didn't know.
1: You didn't take my five fix it parlay?
0: Unfortunately, I did not. If you would have told me you were going to go 5-0, Mark, you bet I would have done it.
1: It'd have been $200 million if you'd have put $1 million on it. The 5-team parlay.
0: Take out a loan for that, I think. Do they give loans for gambling? I don't think so.
1: Some places. Depends on how good your banker is. All right. My time has come to an end today. 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So a lot of pictures are being taken. This shit went fast. Unbelievable. Well, we'll be back at it tomorrow to try to figure out who should play quarterback at OU and who should coach and all those type of things. So until then, the ultimate coming up next.
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3: 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The man. The myth, the ego. It's the afternoon sports beat with Jim Traver on 98.1 FM, WWLS, the sports animal.
18: Good afternoon, everybody, and welcome to the afternoon sports beat on this beautiful Monday. I'm Jim Traver, your host, going to be with you until 6 o'clock talking sports. 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Everything. Good people, too. I've met them. They're good people. Red River Fence. We'll be talking about them today. And J-Mo, how are you today, big boy?
20: I'm doing great. We get another football game tonight, Jim, because I didn't get enough this week, and it's a good Monday. Good Monday.
18: Boy, we had a lot of football. There is no doubt about that. There is a lot to get into today. By the way, the Dallas Cowboys are the dumbest organization I believe I've ever seen. Just want to let y'all know. We'll talk about that later, but sorry, Cowboy fans. And be really, really nice if you people would have picked a team out there that might have a win by now. Tampa Bay. Jeez. Baker Mayfield, man. I mean, did he just get his $55 million and say, okay, I'm just going to go out there? I mean, he's still working hard, but they missed. They're not a good team. They're not a very good team. So that's some other stuff we'll get into. But, of course, we will start close to home. And this one, today, I think we're going to start first with Oklahoma State. I know everybody wants to talk about OU. I got a lot to say. But let's start with Oklahoma State. What a great win. Boy, that is one. Well, I mean, they had lost 18 straight games in conference. But just what a great win. I mean, just a tremendous game. They were down, and that offense just lit them up. Mestermaker, I'll tell you what, OSU fans, you better say your prayers that Mestermaker wants to stay, because maybe he needs to work on some things, or maybe he just loves Morris so much. But I'm telling you right now, he's one of the best quarterbacks in the country. I mean, he is really, really good. And see, one of the things, you know, people, you know, we talk about it with OU all the time, people talking about, oh, it doesn't matter about the scheme and everything. Man, yes, it does. I'm telling you, Morris, what Morris runs is just beautiful. He gets people open by what he does. And then they protect people. The offensive line has played so much better. I thought when that poor kid Sexton went down right away. But, man, Mestermaker, dude, I mean, he can really, really, really play. Really play. Watson just said Mike Evans made Baker just like Johnny Manziel look better than he is. You're right on the money, dude. I mean, I agree. I'll talk about that in a little bit. But I've been talking about that now for the whole season, because there's no doubt that Evans makes people better. Now, he's hurt now, too, so we'll talk about that. A lot of NFL, but back to OSU. You know, I had some people ripping me, as usual. There's always somebody ripping. I got to tell you something. I don't know how I could be any more right about anything that's going on around here than I've been this year so far. I mean, my gosh. I mean, I know a lot of y'all will never give me credit. But OSU is better than I thought. I don't know if they're going to go 10-2 like some people predicted. If they do, I'll certainly have to come out and say, good job. But they can play with people, anybody on their deal. But people were mad at me because I said I wanted to see the defense when they didn't know what was coming, like they did against Oregon. By the way, you saw what Oregon did to USC. Oklahoma State was in a perfect spot with Oregon. Now, I'll tell you this about the defense. I mean, I think they're okay. I don't think they're great. I'm sure that guy's going to message me on Instagram and tell me I'm wrong again. They gave up 467 yards, 9 for 18 on third downs, 335 yards rushing. But guess what? At the end of the game, they did what they had to do. The problem with West Virginia is that Hawkins, he just doesn't throw the ball very well. He just doesn't. But he can run. And if you let him run, then he's going to probably hurt you. But when OSU got ahead of him with that tremendous second half, I mean, just onslaught that they gave him, then they had, look what they had to do. Right? They had to start throwing the ball, and then they got no chance. They got no chance at that point. But Oklahoma State down 14-3, it was not looking great. Well, I mean, West Virginia was running the ball and doing what they wanted to do. So the defense did play much better in the second half. And they only gave up 10 points in the second half. Now, I'm going to be interested to see here in a little bit that they're going to play some teams that throw the ball better and they can maybe do both. And we'll see how they, you know, stick up to that challenge. But, man, just a tremendous win. I mean, I picked OSU in the picks. I thought they could go up there and win, but, I mean, they won by 17 points. I mean, if you're a 1.5-point favorite or underdog, whichever way it ended up, and you win by 17 on the road in a tough place to play now. West Virginia is loud. They're crazy. Those psycho hillbillies, they get after it. They burn couches and everything before the game. Oklahoma State's moved up to number 19 in the country. But that offense, wow. Their offense is just unbelievable. Mestermaker. How about 20 for 27 for 389 yards? Is that any good?
20: Sounds pretty good to me, Jim.
18: I mean, aren't you impressed with him, J-Mo?
20: He's unbelievable. I was talking to some buddies when we were watching football on Saturday They went to the University of Tennessee, so they're talking about Arch Manning. And it's like, is this guy really the number one overall pick? I can spot a ton of good quarterbacks that are better than he is.
18: He's not going to be.
20: And Messemaker's one of them. I think Messemaker is undoubtedly one of the quarterbacks that you can look at his skill and be like, he is far closer to being NFL ready than Arch Manning is.
18: I would say right now that the top, by the way, you know, don't suddenly give up on Chambliss. I mean, that Florida pick is one of the easiest picks I've ever seen in my life. Both Mark Rogers and I talked about it last week. I mean, if you bet on Mississippi people, you need Fat Jack. I'm just telling you. That was one of the most obvious picks. And if you bet on USC, you need Fat Jack. Because I had Oregon. Florida was my lock, wasn't it? Florida, I think Florida was my lock of the week.
20: I think that's right.
18: Tire lock of the week. I mean, that just, you got to look at things like that if you're betting games. And if you're betting games and you're betting against those kind of games, then you need Fat Jack. But I remember after the first game, I was getting OU fans and OSU fans telling me, oh, yeah, you can't just bring North Texas players in and play in the Big 12. Well, let's see. Messemaker threw for 389. Hawkins ran for 180. And Wyatt Young had 192 yards of receiving. Do you think that you can bring in people from another division? Yeah, you can. And then the linebacker, my gosh, what's his name? Wachowski? What's his name?
20: I got to look it up.
18: Look it up, man, because we need to remember his name. He had like 17 tackles, dude.
20: He's the guy that has the brother, right, that plays baseball at OU. Am I making that up?
18: That's right. He pitched in the in the College World Series.
20: Wislowski.
18: That's, we got to remember that name because that dude can play, man. He is an old-fashioned linebacker. He will hit you. And they got some other dudes that can play, too. I'm telling you, they've assembled a really nice team. It's a shame that they blew that daggone Tulsa game. Tulsa went up and got beat up by Arkansas. I guarantee Oklahoma State's a whole bunch better than Arkansas. And listen, and I give, remember something. I always give, I think Trey Lamb is a great coach. I think he's doing a tremendous job up there. But OSU had better players, and they just fell flat on their face. You know, dude, if they had won that game, they'd be in the top 10. I mean, they're number 19 right now. If they'd have beaten Tulsa, they'd probably be like 8, 9, 10, 11, somewhere in there. But just a great win, man. Really a great win. They're fun to watch. Oh, my gosh. That offense, I'm telling you, man, I'd have cut off my right pinky, dude, if I could have run that offense. That thing is beautiful. And to imagine that Messemaker couldn't play he didn't play a down a quarterback in high school. He couldn't play quarterback in high school. And then he comes on as a walk-on to North Texas. Next thing you know, he's starting as a freshman, throws like over 4,000 yards. Guess what, people? If he doesn't get hurt, he's going to be throwing for over 4,000 yards here, too. That dude's a pro. And you just hope what they're paying him, $1.5 million, you just hope that OSU, I mean, the donors, the great donors out there, I'm telling you right now, if I'm a big donor at OSU, I'm calling up the athletic department and saying, how much you want to pay him next year? I'll fire it out there. Because they're good, man. That offense is really good. And I bow down to the offensive line, man. You know, they lost Sexton, and I thought, oh, gosh. And, I mean, they block people. But the scheming makes it easier. The scheme that they're running is like night and day to like what OU is running. I'm going to talk about that in a minute, obviously. But this dude, man, I'm telling you, man, he's good. You got to just hope that someone doesn't come get him. You hope that he'll stay at OSU for a little while because this is on track. They're on track, man. They really are on track. Really on track. And the Hawkins kid, my goodness, man. You talk about a bulldog. And does anybody see how many carries he had, people? 31 carries. And he got better as the game went on. That's what running backs do. You all know what I'm alluding to, but I'm just saying. Give the ball to the daggone running back. Look at West Virginia. Their running back, Cook, had 29 carries, and Hawkins had 28. Oh, Messemaker is making 3.5. Somebody's telling me he signed a 2-year deal for $7 million. Well, good. You may have to bump it up. I'm telling you, man. You know how many scouts the Steelers had in West Virginia? Because, you know, it's only a short drive from Pittsburgh to there. They had 4 scouts there, dude. They had their assistant, but don't worry, they'll mess it up because they're the worst organization, I mean, around drafting now. But they had their assistant general manager, and they had like two huge scouts, and then they had somebody else in their organization that's high up too. They all went to the game to watch Mestemaker.
20: Wait, Jim, answer me this. So if Mestemaker signs a two-year deal, but he's a projected first-round grade coming out, how does that – is he obligated to stay at the school if he's going to be a draft pick?
18: You know, it's a great question. My guess is, just like any other contract in college, they don't care. What about a coach that signs a five-year deal and then leaves after two? What happens to him? You see what I'm saying?
20: Right.
18: So I don't know. I know it's a great answer. That's a great question. I don't know the answer. My guess is that if he leaves, they don't have to pay him the other $3.5 million. But what I'm saying is they're going to have to bump it up. They're going to have to say to him, hey, listen, we'll erase that second year. Let's go ahead. We'll give you $4.5 million. Because, fellas, I love Mason Rudolph. I love Brandon Whedon. I mean, there have been some really good quarterbacks at OSU. This kid, he might be the best of the bunch. He might be. I mean, his touch on his passes. I mean, the passes he threw to Wyatt Young. I mean, just beautiful. And then when he needs to let it go, he lets it go. He's got really nice footwork in the pocket. The guy knows what he's doing, man. I mean, this is a team that's going to be able to play with pretty much everybody on their schedule the rest of the way. And you know what? Maybe I ripped people that said they were going to be 10-2. I don't think they'll be 10-2. But if they even go 8-4, what a tremendous year. Morris will be, I mean, if they go 10-2, Morris might be like a national coach of the year. So anyway, they don't have to play BYU and they don't play Utah, right? Isn't that right? I think that's right.
20: Yeah. I believe that's right, yeah. Let me look at the schedule.
18: But they got Texas Tech coming to them. Here, that's right. Oklahoma State right here. Where are they? Where
20: no,
18: are
20: they? Texas Tech comes to them. They go to Kansas State.
18: Go to Houston,
20: yeah.
18: Yeah, those are the three games. UCF stinks. Colorado stinks. Iowa State is doing a nice job with nothing. And then you got at Arizona State, Kansas at home. I mean, literally right now, if I could change, I picked them 6-6. I could, if I change right now, I would go 1, 2, 3, 4, 5. I think I might go 8-4 if I change right now. You know, I might. At Houston and at Kansas State and Texas Tech at home. That doesn't mean they can't win those games. But I'm telling you, very impressive. Eric Morris, ladies and gentlemen. What a coach. And I'm going to tell you this. I know people, you're going to think I'm crazy when I say this. I just think, and I know Kirby Smart was a defensive guy. I understand. But I'm telling you, defensive head coaches, I just don't know, because they have to be like Bob Stoops was. Offensive head coaches, man, they come in and they just got, it just flows. That offense just flows. And it just looks beautiful, man. It's like a thing of beauty that he's running out there. I mean, you sit there as a guy like me and you do the pregame show for OU. And then you watch that slop, although I will say that at least they did something trying to do what they did in that game. And then you watch the OSU offense right after, and it's just beautiful. I will tell you this right now, J-Mo, if I rank quarterbacks by my eyes in the country right now, okay? My eyes, nothing else. I'm not talking about the draft, the country eyes.
20: Okay.
18: I would go Mensa 1, Chambliss 2, Mestemaker 3. That's what I would do. My eyes. You tell me what you think.
20: Chambliss 2, you said?
18: Chambliss 2. Absolutely. I'm not going to take away from him going on to Florida and not playing his best game. The dude's a star. So, and their defense got lit. Florida lit them up. So, yeah, I would go, I think Mensa 1. Then I would go Chambliss 2, Mestemaker 3. I probably would fire Maleva 4, and then maybe Arch Manning, although I don't know. There might be some other dudes that are better than him too.
20: I like
18: what do you think?
20: I like a young boy, JKS, but that's not, he's not in the conversation right now. Their team
18: is just playing bad, man. Yeah. It's just terrible. I don't know why he stayed. That offensive coordinator out there, he's running a daggone 1975 offense.
20: Yeah, I was texting you Saturday morning. I mean, the drop-off from their most elite players that are NFL prospects. They got a linebacker that's flying around. Obviously, JKS is going to be an NFL quarterback. The drop-off to the rest of the guys has to be the largest in the country. I mean, their bad players are truly
18: and
20: terrible.
18: I don't know why he stayed. I guess he's just, maybe he has a girlfriend, maybe he's married. I don't know the story, but man, he could have gone anywhere, dude. He could have been at LSU instead of Leavitt. Think about that.
20: That would be crazy. But I think, I mean, it's hard not to say Mensa won, but I got to say, Jim, I think Trinidad Chambliss would be one for me.
18: Okay, that's fair.
20: He doesn't have the size that, like, the elite quarterback prospects have, but mentally, you see him, elongating plays running around. This is a wild comparison, Jim, but it looks like Patrick Mahomes back there. Between the ears, he's got it figured out. He makes these plays go longer. If you watch a Chiefs game, it's not like Patrick Mahomes wows you with a 60-yard pass once a weekend. It's mostly his ability to create plays, make them go longer, intermediate throws that he makes at an elite level. That's what I see from Trinidad, to be honest with you. I mean,
18: it's really
20: impressive.
18: Hey, listen, you don't have to convince me. If you think I'm arguing, I love him. If you want to say he's won, that's fine. I'm just saying Mensa hadn't played anybody, but they are just lighting it up. So, yeah, okay, Trinidad won. Who do you go to?
20: I would probably go Mensa, too. One of my buddies keeps arguing with me, saying, well, they haven't played anybody. Well, how can you say he's good? They played nobody good. It's not that he has, 400 yards, and I'm looking at the stat sheet. He's on time and on target. If you can throw a ball through a ball-sized hole, I don't care if you're playing a high school team out there. That's impressive, and that translates to the National Football League. It's the 400 yards where you underthrew a wide-open guy by 10 yards. That's what doesn't translate to the NFL.
18: Well, and that's what Estimaker did on Saturday, man. The balls he threw, man, they were just perfect.
20: Exactly.
18: And he knew when to let it go and when to lob it. I mean, I'm telling you, man, how this kid couldn't play in high school is beyond belief. I mean, he is so good. So good. Okay, so you got two. Now, who are you going to put three?
20: Oh, man. That's tough. Who was your third?
18: Mastermaker.
20: Yeah, it has to be Mastermaker because I don't really want to put Dante Moore there.
18: No.
20: I certainly don't think Arch Manning is up there.
18: No.
20: It would be Mastermaker probably, but man, I love Sagapuletelli. But that's probably thinking with my heart.
18: He's
20: got to
18: play better.
20: Head.
18: He's got to play better, though. I mean, you can't put him up. I'm just talking about the eye test, you know?
20: Yeah.
18: Not what we think or whatever, just the eye test. And I'm sorry, man. Let me tell you something. Dominic Raiola came in and played unbelievable.
20: He did.
18: For Oregon. I thought, that's one of my picks. I thought, daggone it, this was going to be a really easy win. And then Raiola came in and played great.
20: You know what, Jim? Transition to another game here, maybe after the break. Yeah. It could be a three, Gunnar Stockton.
18: I love Gunnar Stockton. I got no problem with him up there. Yeah, I love him. Love him. I totally agree. I probably put Gunnar Stockton up there in the top four or five, too. Yeah. But you know what? Gunnar Stockton is one of these dudes that doesn't thrill you. You know, like Chambliss thrills you. Gunnar Stockton just does what he's supposed to do.
20: Right.
18: And that's kind of like Mastermaker. You know? So, I don't know, man. I'm sick and tired of everybody talking about Arch Manning and Arch Manning and Arch Manning. He's a good quarterback. He's not in the same class with some of these dudes we're talking about. Mastermaker is so much better than Arch Manning. I'm sorry. It's not even funny. I'm not even funny. Mastermaker right now is the best quarterback in the Big 12. He's going to be all Big 12 if he keeps playing like he is. I mean, the dude's really, really, really good. We haven't said that about a quarterback in a long time at OSU. 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I'm in today for Red River Fence. All right, OU fans, I got a lot to say. If you didn't hear the postgame show, or if you did, I got a lot to say, and I'm sure from listening and reading and hearing, I guess listening and hearing are the same things. A lot of y'all, I guess y'all don't agree with me, because you always have to find blame on somebody. And I understand, but I'm telling you, I have a different perspective. Imagine that. 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
1: Commander Bovino, he's been ordered basically to leave Minneapolis by the higher-ups in the federal government, along with some but not all of the Border Patrol agents who are on the ground there. 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
11: Okay, let's talk a little bit about this OU game. Okay, here's the deal. Look, you're not going to beat a bad team when you turn the ball over four times, okay? You're just not going to. Everybody who listens to this show knows I don't have any skin in the game for OU or OSU, okay? I like to see both of them do well. My business is interesting because when they don't do well, our business blows up even bigger when they do well. So I just come on the air and tell you what I see.

0: We had a call on our post game show. Old country guy. Nice guy. I'm not ripping on him, but you know, you could tell he's like old country guy. Been an OU fan for 50, 60 years. And he goes, well, we now know it's not Venables. It's not Kevin Wilson. It's not Arbuckle. It's Mateer. Well, with all due respect, and I'm sure some of you are going, yeah, yeah, yeah. That's absolutely ridiculous. Okay? Now, Mateer made three horrible plays. Okay? And of course, I've been doing this for 34 years. I know what happens around here. If the offense doesn't do well, it's the quarterback and the offensive coordinator. If the defense doesn't do well, it's the defensive coordinator. I understand. You always have to have somebody to blame. I understand that. Okay? And that was those three turnovers that he made. I mean, the one on the sideline, the second fumble, it can happen. I mean, it can happen. The first one, I mean, that's just a shame. I mean, it's a difference between 14-7 and 21-0. And the game totally changes. So that was horrible. That pretty much ended their chances. And then the throw down the middle, I don't know what in the world he was doing. Okay? And don't tell me he doesn't see the field, blah, blah, blah, blah, blah. Okay? You guys just, all you all do is just make stuff up. Because I saw him go from one receiver to three to his third receiver and throw a good pass in that game. What was the difference? He had time. Okay? But I'm going to say something that may drive you all crazy. And believe it or not, Al Eschbeck agrees. And J-Mo, I'd like you to laugh at me or tell me I'm crazy or say I agree too. I think that game, ladies and gentlemen, for me, if I was an OU fan, besides getting beat badly, I think it was a positive for the offense. They finally went back and ran. By the way, I'm going to give it up to myself, J-Mo. If you remember last week, I reported that they were going to do that, right? Remember all that?
1: Broke some news.
0: Yeah, and I'm not one of those investigative reporters. I don't do a lot of that crap. But I got it from two different sources that I trust, and I thank you to those sources. I'm sure they're listening. And it was true. Now they have 2 weeks to basically get rid of the crap that they were running before and go and run what they were supposed to run over a year ago when they brought Arbuckle in. But if you're a real OU fan, not someone that just, you know, you think they're going to go 12-0 every year and that they don't, everything stinks. If you're one of those people that wanted to get rid of Bob Stoop because he didn't win a national championship, that kind of stuff, you just need to, like, tune out your ears. But if you're a real good, solid OU fan, you want them to win, you know, all that other stuff, it hurts you when they lose, that kind of guy, I'm telling you, man, I think it was a positive on Saturday. They played a great defense. Maybe the best defense they'll play all year. I think Texas is pretty daggone good, too, all right? And the stupid turnovers decided the game. But other than the turnovers, I thought they did some good stuff. They split beers out. They threw the ball around the field. Mateer ran the ball some. Look, people, their offensive line is atrocious. They averaged like 2-point-something yards a carry. They have no idea what they're doing with their running backs. I don't know who's making the decision. Everybody, a lot of y'all wanted to kill DeMarco Murray. It obviously was not DeMarco Murray. You heard me say earlier how many carries Hawkins got. 31 carries. On the other team, the running back, 28 carries. What's OU's best guy? 7, 6. What are they doing? First of all, they can't run the ball because the line can't block anybody. They're horrible. And I don't know about Fasusi. He may make some difference. But to me, the University of Oklahoma should not be starting freshmen unless they're like Fasusi last year. And I'm sure this Best kid is good, but they've moved him from center to guard. Last year he's playing high school football. Now he's going in and playing against Georgia. And these other guys, the kid from Arkansas, I'll bless his heart before they say that. When Fasusi comes back, get him off the field. He can't block anybody. Another massive mistake by Jim Nagy and Brent Venables, which I'll talk about again here in a little while. But people, listen closely. You want to blame everything on Mateer and just say that's the reason? Great. John Elway could have quarterbacked that game, and you're not running the ball. Do you understand that? The quarterback has nothing to do with running the ball. And as a former quarterback, when you run the ball successfully, it makes your job a lot easier. So now you got Mateer. The other team knows they're not going to, you know, they know that they're not going to run the ball because you're stuffing them every play. And unfortunately, Mateer can't hold on to the ball. You're going to get beat 41-13. Listen closely. You know what the final score of that game should have been? Exactly what I thought it was going to be. 24-13, somewhere in there. That's what it should have been. Of course, Mateer made three massive mistakes. Now, people are saying, oh, my gosh, Derek. I guess in the stands they were yelling for Whit Neuberger. What is that his name? I think it's Whit Neuberger. Whit Neuberger. And guess what, people? Don't you think that if they thought that one of those guys could do better, that they'd give him some kind of chance after the third turnover? Don't you think they would have tried? Seriously. They haven't been able to run the ball against anybody. Nobody. By the way, you saw what New Mexico did to New Mexico State. I tried to tell y'all New Mexico's good for their level. Stop blaming everything on the quarterback and the offensive coordinator. I'm going to tell you right now, Mateer, look, he's not as good as we all thought he was. Okay? There's no doubt about it. But do you guys watch some of the good plays when he drops back and they give him time and he makes a good throw on time? I mean, I saw him going from 1 to 2 to 3 in that game. When they block for him, when they don't block for him, how do you go from 1 to 2? I was in the pocket, people. Matter of fact, against OU and Nebraska and Missouri. I was in the pocket way back when. They were better than we were. And I used to get killed sometimes. You can't do anything when there's people all over you. So if it's going to make you feel better about your football program to say it's Mateer's fault, and then next year you're going to get a better quarterback, the whole thing rests on one person. Actually, I think it's two. But the one person is Brent Venables. Brent Venables is one of the best defensive coordinators you've ever seen, but he made a major, major mistake. Now, either that mistake was bringing in Arbuckle and Mateer, okay, or changing the offense as they've gone along. I would bet you my next year's pay that if we put a truth serum in Arbuckle, he's one of the most frustrated people you'll ever see. And I stick by my long-term prediction that I made last week. When he gets fired, which is going to be at the end of this year, I'm almost guaranteed. I mean, they're going to get rid of him. He's going to be the scapegoat. I mean, you don't give a guy a six-year, $63 million extension, and then something happens with the head coach. It's going to be the offensive coordinator. He's going to be the scapegoat. It'll be no more Mateer, no more offensive coordinator. And then if Brent Venables is going to bring in somebody, you better bring in what you want or bring in what's going to work and leave him alone. Leave him alone. This whole bring in tight ends and block and blah, blah, blah, blah, blah. They're worse than last year at running the ball. Does everybody understand that? This was one of the biggest mistakes since I've been doing this for 34 years. I have covered OU and OSU football for 34 years. This is one of the biggest mistakes that has ever been made by a head coach. Ever. Why did he let Jeff Levy do what he did? You know, he wasn't very upset. He wasn't very happy about it because you know why? Because his defense didn't get rest. They didn't get enough rest. That's why. That's why these defensive coaches, they want the offense to hold on to the ball, run the clock, get good field position, punt the ball away, make the offense have to go 70, 80, 90 yards. That's what Brent Venables wants. And it is a major mistake. And now they're in the middle of nowhere. They have no idea what they're doing. Now they've switched back. We'll see. They got 2 weeks to get back a little bit towards what the principles of the air raid. Remember something, J-Mo. Do you understand, J-Mo? And I don't know, because you haven't been in your life a massive college football guy like it is around here. You're learning. But let me ask you a question. Do you know why the number one reason why the air raid came alive? Remember, they have bigger splits with the offensive linemen and everything. Do you want to know the number one reason why the air raid came to life?
1: Why is that?
0: So that the offensive linemen didn't have to block as long. So that you could go boom, ba-boom, ba-boom, ba-boom. I mean, these air raid offenses before you came here, dude, A&M and OU and Baylor, dude, they score in like 48 seconds. And you know what happens? Your defense is tired. But when you're a defensive coach, you don't want that. You want to be, I mean, bringing in, this is the most odd, you can tell me I'm crazy, but this is the most obvious thing I've ever seen since I've been doing this show. You think that, does anybody think that Arbuckle or even Kevin Wilson was the one that said, let's bring in a bunch of tight ends? Anybody? You're fooling yourself if you don't believe that it was Brent Venables.
1: Jim, you know what's crazy about that? I've heard so much about the tight ends, about how they were going to help the run game. Rocky Beers had the most receptions on
0: the
1: team.
0: Yeah, he's really good.
1: They helped the pass. They're helping the pass game way more than they're helping the run game.
0: Well, and I sent a video to people, a couple people. I sent it to Al and people when I was doing the show of the one play the year against New Mexico. They ran this play like down by their own goal line, and they had the two tight ends, and both of them missed their block. Both whiffed. They're standing there with the guy they're blocking past them. So, obviously, Rocky Beers is an NFL tight end. That's what he is. I'll bet you Winton works with him every day on his blocking because he can catch the heck out of the ball, and he's not a great blocker. And the big Hanson kid, I don't care if he's 8 foot, 500 pounds. He's not blocking people either. Then you got a right tackle that can't block anybody. The dudes in the middle look like they're confused. I don't know, maybe because they... One day they're playing guard, the next day they're playing center. This has been the biggest cluster I've ever seen. And I'm telling you, they admitted it last week. And they went back to some semblance in this game. And by the way, like it or not, people, that offense was so much better than what they had been running. Not even close. So maybe... I'm not going to hold my breath, but maybe over this two-week period, they'll be able to put in some more principles. They should have enough time. And when they go down and play Texas, by the way, does anybody remember me on the air last year saying they should like run a double reverse pass? Anybody? J-Mo, did they run a double reverse pass? Yes. And he threw it to the back out of the backfield. It was a beautiful play. Yeah, that's what you got to do when you're an underdog. I didn't see any fake punts they turned the ball over so daggone much that they didn't punt the ball. But look, Sockjack will tell you this, people. If somebody's going to turn the ball over, the game, it's not the real game. Oklahoma was the right side of that game. You can laugh at me, 41-13, but you can't call turnovers.
1: I agree.
0: I mean, it's just the way life is. It happened. Jack will tell you that. He'll tell you that every day. We'll have him on Friday. He'll say, yep, you can have a great pick, and if the team you're on turns the ball over 2, 3, 4 times, you're done. That game right there should have been about 11, 12-point game. That's what it should have been. And you know why? Because they had some semblance of an idea on offense for the first time all year. And why is that? Because thank goodness Brent Venables, okay, finally figured out, hey, I brought this guy in to run this offense. Maybe we should go back to it. I'm going to bow down to Alex Beck. Alex Beck said it right after the New Mexico game. He was right on the money. It was better. Now, am I saying it was great? No, but it was a lot better than the crap they had been running. And I'll tell you this, there's two people, in my opinion, that nobody talks about. One of them, Bill Beedenbaugh. Now, I understand if people are listening. I guarantee my man Cale Gundy, I love Cale Gundy, he's great on the air, and he'll probably say I'm full of crap. But sometimes, people, when you are really good at something, that doesn't mean that you automatically stay in that job forever. Look at Mike Gundy. Mike Gundy's the best coach in the history of OSU. I don't know what happened at the end. Whatever it was time to make a change. Well, I'm telling you right now, Bill Beedenbaugh is in charge of the recruiting and the playing of offensive line at OU, and they stink. I don't care what Bill Beedenbaugh did 5 years ago or 8 years ago. I don't care. They haven't had a good offensive line in 4 or 5 years. And this one's the worst. They're terrible. They can't block anybody. They did a decent job a couple times pass blocking. And then the other one is Jim Nagy. When are we going to talk about him? He's the guy that went out and, I mean, he's supposed to be this great person who goes out and is the evaluator of talent, right? Oh, in the NFL, this guy was great. So he goes to Arkansas and gives a bunch of money to this dude. He can't block anybody. Nobody. Right? I mean, he's the guy. So, I'm sorry, people. I don't know what to tell you. You can be mad at me. I'm sure the University of Oklahoma, they got people that listen every day. I'm sure they're mad at me, too. But that's the truth. Yeah, Bill Beedenbaugh is a great offensive line coach. Except now. You know what, people? I'll tell you this. I'm really, really proud to say that Al Eschbeck and I have been at the top of the charts every year. I mean, if you go back and look, we're 4, 5, 6, 7 times many as listeners at any other sports station around. We're better than other music stations. We're at the top. Guess what? If he and I went 4 years where we were dropping to the bottom, we'd be gone. That's the way life is. Yes, Bill Beedenbaugh is known to be a really good offensive line coach. But maybe something is wrong, and it's not working anymore. Sorry. OG&E break. We'll come back. Red River Fence. Stay with us on The Animal.
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0: We're back. You know, it's interesting. I'm getting OU fans that are texting me and say that they agree with me that they saw something in the offense. That makes me feel good because, you know, after you get over the fact that Mateer dropped, you know, listen, I can't argue that the ball going backwards for the touchdown was horrible and that the interception down the middle, I mean, I'm just telling y'all people, you like to rip me as a quarterback, I wouldn't have made that throw in eighth grade. I'm just telling you. Now, the fumble on the other sideline, you know, he's trying to get yard, blah, blah, blah, guy hits. I mean, that's the way life goes sometimes, okay? But those other two were horrific. And, but for the first time all year long, the offense, what Al's been saying, looked like they had an identity. And he, when he didn't do stupid things, actually looked pretty good. Or I'll just say this, at least to have a chance, right, J-Mo? At least you have a chance. They had no chance with the offense they were running for the first three games, dude. None.
1: Yeah, I think if they had run the offense they had run for the first three games, that game would have looked a lot uglier. Obviously, four turnovers made it look 41-13 the way it did, but like
0: exactly.
1: The yardage numbers wouldn't equate nearly to what they did. You know, all the stuff that when you look at those numbers right next to each other, you're like, wow, OU was actually better than I thought they were. It wouldn't have looked like that if they were running what they ran the first 3 weeks of the year.
0: Yeah. Let me tell you this, dude. Listen closely, people. You know I take pride in my picks. I went 3-2, the stupid Saints. I wanted my third 4-1 week. I think Jack went 3-2, too, so we tied. We're really just tying each other. But I take great pride. I had Oklahoma State, I had Oregon, and I had Florida. Three easy winners. Easy winners, right? And I had OU. And I'm going to tell you this. If OU and Georgia played tomorrow, I would take OU plus 14 again.
1: Me too.
0: I'm just letting you all know, people, if you look at 41-13, you turn the ball over four times, one of them for an 85-yard touchdown. I mean, again, I know people go, this is the University of Oklahoma. We don't care. Okay, if you want to think that this is a great team and that they're living up to OU standards, feel free. This isn't a great team. They got a great defense. You notice, by the way, Georgia, they did some good things against the defense, too. Because when you play against a really good team, this defense can't hold them to 7 points. It's not going to happen. Okay? But like I said, final score of that game should have been 24-13, somewhere in that neighborhood. If I'm an OU fan, I'm disgusted with the loss. I'm disgusted with the season. But I saw just a glimmer of hope that they were running an offense that had a clue. Oh, Genie Break. 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We'll be back. Phone calls next. Fill them up. We can talk. If you agree, disagree, I don't care. OSU fans, how excited are you? Let's do it on the Leader in Sports, The Animal.
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7: All of this anti-institution extremism starting to permeate the left. These are dangerous people and dangerous ideas. 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
7: Are the Bears actually going to move to Indiana? 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
12: It's been a debacle for over 3 years. 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
0: We're back. 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All right, people. Our lines are full. A lot of things are happening, man. I mean, there are things going on behind the scenes, and I'm just telling you that it's a really interesting day for me. So we'll continue to check up on some things for you. We'd love to hear from anybody who wants to talk about whatever the heck you want to talk about. We'll do the NFL tomorrow. There's just so much college going on, and there's great NFL stuff. But we'll me and J-Mo will tear up the NFL tomorrow after the final game tonight. So let's get to the phones. You're on the Sports Animal. Go ahead, please.
14: Good afternoon, Jim.
0: What's up?
14: Hey, couple things. As far as OU's offense goes, now, this is obviously my feeling, but where Venables for several years spent almost all the money on defense and very little on offense, they've still not caught up. Their defensive depth chart on almost every position is about three deep. On offense, it's one or two deep. So he's really hurt them, and everybody's upset with Arbuckle. But like you said, Arbuckle can't run his offense because Oklahoma doesn't have the players. And one more thing. Okay. In the last 4 or 5 years, can you name one offensive player that those coaches have actually developed? I think all the offense coaches need to be looked at and reevaluated because they're not developing talent.
0: Yep. Thanks for the call. I don't disagree with you, man. I one thing I do disagree a little bit, I don't think that Arbuckle cannot run this offense because of the talent. I think it's because they took it away from him. Like I said, I think that, like, who's that Manny Choice kid? Why isn't he playing? He looked like he's about 6'3", 200 pounds, guy that caught the touchdown. Why isn't that kid playing? I don't know. I mean, I'm not at practices. Maybe he doesn't block. I don't know the answer. But, man, I mean, that kid looks good. He's a big kid, sophomore. So I don't, look, it's so simple. They thought their offensive line was going to be good. Maybe Biedenbo told them that. I don't know. Fasusi obviously is really good, but one player does not make an offensive line. So Brent said, okay, if we're going to have a good offensive line, I don't want the ball turned over, so let's go ahead and just bring in tight ends and run the ball and just take our time and blah, blah, blah. Well, guess what? They can't block anybody. So he made a major mistake. He made a major mistake with Seth Luttrell. He made a major mistake now doing this. I mean, Brent is an unbelievable defensive coordinator, but what in the world? What were the regents sitting around the table when they gave him 6 years and $63 million? By the way, more power to the guy. I mean, I love the guy, but are you kidding me? Because he went 10-2 last year? 6 years, $63 million, and they won't even tell us the buyout? I don't know, man. If I'm giving money to that program, I'm wanting to know, you know, what's going on. What if they rip off a 4-8 this year or 5-7? You know, I'm sure Arbuckle will be fired for sure. I mean, there's no doubt he's going to be the scapegoat. Let's see what he does next time. Maybe next time he'll bring in a wishbone offensive coordinator and have him throw it around. I mean, I don't know. Arbuckle's a good coach, people. You can rip him all you want. Don't give me this crap about, oh, he only did it at a lower level. No, it doesn't matter.
1: Jim,
0: okay?
1: I heard National Talk this weekend talking about how well-respected of a coach he was, and I immediately thought of what you had said about, like, he's going to be big time if you let him go someplace else.
0: You watch, people. Mark it down. He will go somewhere else and have a really good offense because whoever's going to let him coach is going to let him coach and do what he wants. I mean, Go look at the numbers at Western Kentucky. Look at the numbers at Washington State. And don't tell me it's not as good a football because their team's not as good, too. It doesn't matter. If you can run a really good offense in middle school, you can run a really good one in college. Back to the phones. You're on the Sports Animal. Go ahead, please.
15: Hey, Jim.
0: How you doing?
15: Good, how are you? So I have a couple questions.
0: Go right ahead.
15: So the first one is, why is it, well, I don't know if you saw this, but the running back coach for OU they asked him about why there's not two, and he says he doesn't do that. He does different jobs for different guys. And I don't understand that, because Torrey Blaylock came in the fourth quarter and actually knows how to run an inside zone and was gashing up between the offensive linemen instead of just running into their butts. He knew how to find a hole. So why does he not get to play?
0: Dude, let me tell you something now. If you could answer that question, they might give you $100,000 in NIL. I can't understand any of it anymore. I have no idea who they think can play. I have no idea what they're doing. I don't think they know what they're doing. I know one thing. They don't, obviously, they either think all of them are really bad or all of them are really good. I don't know the answer, but I know one thing. They never let anybody, my entire life, I have heard running back Walter Payton, Jerome Bettis, Franco Harris. I could go on and on and on. Barry Sanders, even Billy Sims. They all say the same thing. I get better as I go along. Bettis used to say, I don't even get going until my 12th or 13th carry. Well, these guys never get to a 12th or 13th carry. We don't know if they're any good. And, of course, when the offensive line can't block anybody, you might be able to put Barry Sanders back there and still not be any good. The number one problem with this offense is not Mateer. It's not Arbuckle. It's not the running backs. It's the offensive line. They stink. They can't block anybody. So if you don't have that, I don't know what you do. But you know what you do. I love that do. You know what you do is you make them block less. That's the key. And how do you do that? You run the daggone air raid like they were supposed to run when they brought Arbuckle in. That's all I'm saying. It's literally, I mean, high school coaches know what I'm talking about. That's why it's mind-boggling that they don't know this. I mean, it took Brent three games of junk to go, okay, maybe we better go back. Well, now you're in a bad position because you had to figure out what to do against number two in the country, and now you got to do it again against number one in the country. They should have figured it out against New Mexico and the other people. So they're in bad shape, man. And unfortunately, their schedule looks harder now than it did at the beginning of the year. So it's a fiasco. So, yeah, put a running back in there and pitch it to them and do some things. Throw it to them. I mean, I'm so tired of saying the same thing. It's just beyond belief, man. If I was an OU fan, I would just sit here and go, what the heck are they doing? That's what it is. I don't know what they're doing. Finally, though, there was some semblance of an offense on Saturday. Yep, Mateer made horrible mistakes, and they lost by a lot. But when he didn't turn it over, they looked halfway decent for the first time. So we'll see.
15: I completely agree with you. I have one more time. Can I ask one more question?
0: Go ahead. Yep, go right ahead.
15: Okay, so in my opinion, I think the score is 14-10 at halftime if Mateer doesn't poop down his leg.
0: Probably right.
15: Probably. So let's say Texas, we run the air raid. It looks better, but Mateer keeps just giving the ball to the other team. How long until we can at least say season's over, we've got three losses, playoffs done, so let's try for next year? What's Bentley look like? Do we need to find a different quarterback?
0: I don't know. Yeah, I don't know. It's a great question. Here's my thing, and I've talked about this before, and I can only bring up the example of baseball. When you get a lot of money, the team gives you more chances than you might deserve, okay? Like I said, I went down there as the 21st pick, and I was the best player on the whole team, okay, when we went down there to Bluefield, West Virginia. But the dudes that got, like, I got $5,000 signing bonus. The guy that got $30,000 or $50,000 or $80,000, they gave him every chance you could possibly imagine. And you know who made it to the big leagues first? Me, over all of them. So it's the same thing here. I don't know. They don't think those other kids can do it, but it's also the money. And I hope I'm wrong, but that is the way life is. In any business, if you're a salesperson and they brought you in from another company because you were killing it at the other company, and they're going to give you a lot more chance because they had to pay you more to get you away from that other company. So, you know, Mateer was the number one guy in the portal last year. They're going to give him every chance. Here's the other problem, too, my man. He shows some good things. If he would just hold on to the stupid ball, which maybe he never will. But listen, if they go down to Texas and they lose and he turns it over three or four times, I would think that they might try to give somebody, but everybody that I hear says that Bentley's not ready. So I don't know. Maybe they'll bring in the Neubauer kid. Okay.
15: Thanks, man.
0: Appreciate the call. Back to the phones. You're on the Sports Animal. Go ahead, please.
16: Hi, what's up, Jim? Yeah.
0: How you doing, man?
16: What's up? I was calling because I was going to say, John Mateer knows he's not going to make it to the NFL, and he is gambling games and throwing them on purpose.
0: Yeah, okay. Thanks for the call. See you later. That's one of the dumbest calls I've ever had. Good stuff, though, if that's the way you feel. Now go drink a couple more beers and enjoy yourself for the evening. Back to the phones. You're on the Sports Animal. Go ahead, please.
17: What's going on, Jim?
0: Hey, True, how you doing?
17: I got some positive news for you. My Raiders are pretty good.
0: Yeah, your Raiders are good, man. No, they're playing really well. And you got the coach that I wanted for the Steelers, and I think I look pretty good now, don't I? I think I look a little bit better than the stupid Steelers. Don't you agree?
17: I agree with you. I agree with you. Hey, man, you know, so if it was me and it's not me, I could save OU a ton of money for a search committee because this thing is going to go sideways. I mean, I just can't imagine that it's not going to go sideways. But as far as a search committee goes, you go out and get somebody. Let me ask, see if you can guess who this is. Somebody that would take the OU job in a heartbeat. Somebody that is proven that they can win with less talent. Somebody that's kind of knows the area from the area somewhat. Who am I talking about?
0: Oh, wow.
17: Knows the SEC. Has been at a team.
0: Well, Lebby, you're saying Lebby. Lebby, probably, right?
17: No,
0: Lebby?
17: No, he's in the SEC. He's in the SEC right now, and he's overachieved.
0: Will Stein?
17: No, Drinkowitz.
0: Heupel?
17: Drinkowitz.
0: Yeah, you don't want him, dude. He's crazy, man. You don't want him. What about Will Stein? Okay. Will Stein's doing well at Kentucky, and he had an unbelievable offense at Oregon. He'd be a great one.
17: Yeah.
0: But listen, my man, listen to this. You can't give somebody in September six more years for $63 million and then get rid of him after the season. I don't know why they did that. Why did they do that? Why? I told everybody why. Because he's a great guy and he's a great face of the team. I understand all that. But why couldn't they wait till after the season to maybe put two seasons together?
17: There was nobody knocking on the door to get to him.
0: No. And listen to this, True. Al brought this up, and it's something that you don't really think about. If they have a losing season this year, that'll be three of his 5 years that he's had a losing season.
17: I know. That's already crossed my mind.
0: True. That's unacceptable at OU, dude. Unacceptable.
17: Yeah, so these things that are happening, Jim, and you and I, you know, I've been around. I'm not nearly as old as you are. You're getting up there.
0: Yeah. Okay.
17: But you know, we've been around. I've had season tickets, you know, over 40 years now.
0: Right.
17: And I've seen a lot of football. These are some of the – I'm not saying it's as bad as this. I'm not. But there, you know where I'm going with this. There's some things happening with clock management and quarterback play and getting flagged for stuff. You know, there is – he's not as undisciplined, but I'm seeing flashbacks every once in a while. Am I crazy?
0: No. Hey, what is he doing at the end of the first half? There's 2 minutes and 40 seconds left. Listen to this, everybody. 2 minutes and 40 seconds left. You're on like the 50-yard line, okay? You've got three timeouts left and the 2-minute warning, and he lets it run all the way down to the 2-minute warning. What the heck is he doing? I don't understand it.
17: They called a timeout when they had the punt team on.
0: Yeah, I know.
17: They couldn't even run a punt without calling a timeout.
0: I'm telling you, man. Yeah.
17: Anyway,
0: it's bad. It's bad, man. Thanks, brother. Appreciate it. I will tell you all this. Before you get all fired up about the delay of games and stuff, you know what that was, J-Mo? That was them not used to this offense. That's all that was. That's another mistake by Brent, if you ask me, because if he would have just let him run the daggone offense, we didn't see that. Notice in the second half, J-Mo, there was none of that. But in the beginning, it was almost like a brand new offense. So I think that the plays and things, they were having a hard time getting them in and people understanding and blah, blah, blah, because they changed everything up this week. Which, by the way, the only person in the whole market that told you all that was yours truly, I might add. All the little moles for OU and everything, I didn't hear any of them saying it. I mean, all you OU fans that listen to all these OU homers and stuff, you just listen to me and Al. You'll get it all right here. It's pretty simple. But, yeah, that's why I don't expect to see that anymore. That was just a new offense.
1: Especially with a week off.
0: Yeah, right. That's right. They should be ready to go. They should be ready to go and do some really good stuff in the Texas game, hopefully. Now, Texas's defense is really good. And if Mateer doesn't turn the ball over, it'll be a game. If he does, they'll get blown off the field just like they did against Georgia. I mean, that's it. I just send me a text message and say, well, it's never going to change. He turns it over every game. You might be right. I mean, I don't know what to tell you. You might be right. But you think Brent Venables wants to win, right? If he thinks that Newhauer?
1: That's right. The Newhauer's got to be right. I've heard that name before.
0: Yeah, Newhauer. He's the guy. He's the backup. If people calling for him, don't you think they'd bring him in if you thought he could help him win? Anyway.
1: Neubauer, Jim. I'm sorry.
0: Neubauer. That's right. Neubauer. Yeah, thank you. Neubauer. If they think the kid can play, you think they bring him in? Yeah, after the third turnover? But notice they didn't. And by the way, you people that want to bring in Bo Bentley, yeah, let's bring in a true freshman in Georgia. That would be the right thing to do, wouldn't it? Some of you people say some things that you just don't think about. I do that too, though. Don't worry about it. I say things I don't think about. Get in trouble all the time. 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Red River Fence. We'll be back. 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Love to talk to you. Al Eschbeck coming up at 4. This is the home of the Oklahoma City Thunder, the sports animal.
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21: All of this anti-institution extremism starting to permeate the left. These are dangerous people and dangerous ideas. 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
15: 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You're on The Sports Animal. 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
16: Hey, Jim. It's Matt from California.
15: How you doing, my man?
16: I'm good. Hey, your comments about the state of the program, who's accountable, the fans, everything is spot on. You know, I started going to games with my dad as soon as I could walk. I went to OU. My dad went to OU. I'm a true loyal fan. Thank you for everything you said.
15: Thank you.

0: one point and one question. Okay. You know, last year we spent $900,000 on Jaden Knott. Obviously, we got no return on that investment. Wouldn't it be a better idea to spend that money on some offensive linemen?
1: Yes. Yes. And I mean, and from what I heard, my man, was that was Jim Nagy. Jim Nagy, exactly. However you say his name. Jim Nagy is the one that loved him. He brought him in. The word I got from people, well, the same sources that told me last week that they were going to go to more of an air raid, they basically told me that Brent didn't like him that much, and he, you know, maybe didn't block as well, and they wasted $600,000 or $700,000 on the guy. Now, he's obviously a pretty good player because he made the team up there. He made the practice squad with Kansas City. But, yeah, they don't know what they're doing at running back. I don't know what's going on. I told Al, I asked Al this on after the game on Saturday. If you're a top five running back in the country, do you even think about going to OU right now? Why would you?
0: Right.
1: You know, I mean, these other running backs at other schools are getting 15, 20, 25 carries. These guys are getting 4 and 5. I don't know what's going on. It's crazy.
0: Hey, Jim, quick question. Did you see Gentry Williams on the field on Saturday?
1: I heard that he was there, but he didn't play. He got hurt. Yeah, Al reported that, I think, on Saturday morning that he's hurt and he didn't play.
0: Got it. Okay.
1: All right.
0: Well, thanks, Jim. Love your show, man.
1: Appreciate
0: it. Bye-bye.
1: Yeah. A lot of people are trying to tell me they spent a lot of money on Fasusi. I know they did. I understand that. And I know he's a really good player. But I promise you, every offensive line in the country, including Biedenboe, will tell you if you lose one lineman, it should not blow up your whole team. Okay? I mean, I understand that. Fasusi is really, really, really good. Really good. But unfortunately, he's hurt. What are you going to do? Quit? Somebody asked me, if OU and OSU played this weekend, what would be the line in Vegas? If it was on a neutral field.
2: OU 1.5.
1: I think you're probably about right. I think OU would be on a small side. And then he's asked me, who would I pick to win? I think I'd pick OSU right now. I mean, I don't think OSU's players are as good as OU's, but neither were New Mexico's. New Mexico had no offense at all, right? I'll bet you an amount of money Messemaker would score some points. I don't know. Look, I don't like doing that. I usually don't do that, but I'll just tell you that it is, there's problems down there. And after they fire, Arbuckle, which after the season, I'm telling you, unless something drastic changes, then it's going to be really interesting. Because you know what? At about that time, I think we'll probably find out what the buyout is for Brent's contract. What if it's like $50 million?
2: I feel like the front end of all those negotiations, though, is as crazy as it sounds, and it could be totally wrong. I feel like they make sure that they have the money, you know, from donors to make sure that they can get out of that contract if need be before they give them an extension. Wouldn't you think?
1: I don't know. Maybe. I mean, maybe they do. I don't know how it works. I just know that I wouldn't give Kirby Smart $50 million buyout. I just think these buyouts are a joke.
2: Insane.
1: I mean, if I'm an athletic director, I'm starting a movement across the country and saying I'm not going. What? So let me ask you this: if they would have said to Brent, "Yeah, we're going to give you 6 years for $63 million, but your buyout's going to be $15 million," what do you think he says? No, I'm leaving. I mean, what's he going to say? Nope, sorry, I'm going to leave. I mean, I'm serious. What's he going to say? Because he went 10-2 one year. And got beat in a playoff? I don't understand these people nowadays. They're just scared to death. Take a stand. And I'm not just saying this with Brent. I'm saying this with anybody. The buyouts are a joke. And it's going to take a couple of athletic directors and presidents to stand up and go, we're not going to do this anymore.
2: What, you know what strikes me, Jim, is like I think that's the key of it right there. A professional owner, let's just say the NFL, would never give that kind of buyout to a coach. It would be ridiculous if they did something like that. But the difference is in college, it's decision makers that work for the university spending someone else's money. You know, it's not their money. It's not the school's money. It's a donor that has to put that money. So they're way more comfortable giving these astronomical buyouts if they like the coach, because it ain't my money, it ain't the school's money.
1: You're right, and it's stupid. Somebody asked me on Mateer's interception down the field, did he have a guy open? Listen, he would have had to make a great throw, but the guy was coming open a little bit, but he threw the ball like 8 yards short. I don't know what the heck he was doing. I don't know if he decided in the middle of the throw that he didn't want to throw it. I had a couple of times when I played quarterback that I was getting ready to throw the ball, and then out of the corner of my eye, I saw a guy breaking on it. So I basically like short-armed it and threw it at his feet. I mean, I did that a couple times. I think every quarterback does that because you think if you throw it, when you do it, you got to, you know, it's a reaction of like a half a second. But if you let it go, then it looks like the guy may break on the ball and pick it off. But I don't know what that is. I really don't. I don't know what that was. See, as I'm telling you that Mateer is better than all y'all make him out to be, I'm also saying he made some horrible, mistakes. Back to the phones. You're on the Sports Animal. Go ahead, please.
3: Hey, Jim, I just wanted to call in. I hate living on the Lincoln Riley days, but I just feel like our talent level in the wide receiver room was far better than what it has been since Brent Venables has been the coach
1: here
3: the last few years.
1: Yeah, I mean, my man, if you're a wide receiver or a quarterback, you want to play for Lincoln Riley, right? Do you want to play for this junk that they've been throwing out there?
3: No.
1: So, And listen, I was told by a good friend of mine this a year and a half ago, and he's right on the money. Brent Venables is Lincoln Riley, only opposite. It's the exact same thing. Lincoln Riley cared about the offense. Now, Al Eschbeck would yell at me. I'm not saying he doesn't care about the defense, but he cares more about the offense. And it's the same thing with Brent. He cares more about the defense. That's why Bob Stoops was one of the most phenomenal coaches and people you will ever see, because he realized he was not an offensive guy, and he got a really good offensive guy and let him, for the most part. I'm not saying that once in a while he didn't say, let's run it here. He might say that, but he didn't change what Leach did or Mangino or Kevin Wilson. He just let him go. And Brent's got to learn that. If Brent Venables wants to be a long-time head coach in this game, he has got to learn to let the offense do what they know. And he has a terrible time of doing it. Terrible time.
3: I want to ask you one more question. Jackson Arnold was supposed to be the guy. John Mateer was supposed to be the guy coming in. And Bo Bentley was highly recruited out of high school. A bunch of college wanted him. And it doesn't seem like he's the guy that they thought he was. Why is that?
1: I don't know. Maybe, again, what I'm saying. You bring in quarterbacks for an offensive coach. I said this like 7 years ago, if you've been listening to me. I said to Al and Dean, if I was the number one high school quarterback in the country, number one, I would call Lincoln Riley and say, I want to come play for you. Right? Wouldn't you? Wouldn't everybody? Yeah. But do you think that a quarterback that's number one in the country is going to call Brent Venables and say, I want to come play for you? No. They're going to have a really hard time getting a quarterback. Now, what they'll probably do, they're going to fire Arbuckle. I mean, it's going to happen because he'll be the scapegoat. And then what he'll do is, for next year, he'll go find another offensive coordinator who maybe has a really good quarterback and bring them in. And we'll see if he's learned his lesson. Maybe he'll just leave them alone and let them run their offense. I don't know the answer to that.
3: Maybe. Thank you, Jim.
1: Thank you, brother.
2: Hey, Jim, real quick before we get another call, tell your story about Jimmy Johnson real quick. But about a head coach that had kind of equal opportunity for everybody trying to help all their coordinators. And you said Jimmy Johnson, when he went to Miami, was like that, right?
1: Jimmy Johnson left the University of Pittsburgh as the number one defensive coordinator in the country, okay? He was just like Bob Stoops or Brent Venables when they came to OU. He brought in a guy named Bob Leahy, okay? Who, by the way, just turned 80 years old. Bob, love you, brother. He was really tough when he was young. He's a born-again Christian, great man. His wife is wonderful. They live right up here in Edmond around their grandbabies. Great man. But let me tell you, he played in He played. He was a backup quarterback for the Steelers. Then he was at Washington State with a guy named Jack Thompson, the throwing Samoan. Older people remember. Then he was at Cal with a guy named Campbell, who was a star college quarterback. Then he went to Pitt, and he was with a guy named Kavanaugh. So when they signed me, he went to Pittsburgh, and we drove and met each other in the middle between Columbia, Maryland, and Pittsburgh on this high school field. And he gave me the playbook, and we went over some of the plays. This is before I even went to college. And I'm telling you, man, he had a great playbook. He was brilliant. He was an unbelievable offensive mind. I mean, just probably similar to Arbuckle. And when we got down there, we had some offense, dude. We had this offense. It was called Check With Me. And the one thing that I was really, really good at was reading defenses. And all I would say in the huddle is, check with me on two. Boom, we go to the line of scrimmage. And I would look around at the defense that Bob Leahy and I studied the whole daggone week, and I would call the play at the line of scrimmage. I was also really good at audibling. Well, we had a good defense, really good defense. And Jimmy Johnson would not let Bob Leahy and me or Houston Nutt or John Dorner, he would not let us run the offense. He wanted field position, have a good punter, have a good kicker, play good defense, win 13-7. That's what he wanted to do, all right? And it was frustrating as heck. And we're playing Iowa State, and I'm driving them down the field to win. We call a timeout. I come over the line of scrimmage. We have like a 42-yard field goal, and it's there's like 35 seconds left, a lot of time. We call a timeout, and they say, we're going to run the ball up the middle to Ernest Anderson. Ernest was a great player, by the way. And I said, Coach, you know, there's a lot of things. He goes, listen to me, Sonny. They called me Sonny because of Sonny Jurgensen. They said, listen, Sonny, run the play. And he said, and go on the first sound. Don't you audible. So I go to the line of scrimmage, and I am telling you, J-Mo, as God is my witness, dude, there were five or six plays that probably were touchdowns. They had 10 dudes lined up. 10 dudes lined up, okay? I could have called so many different plays where we at least would have gotten closer, but maybe touchdown. So I turned around to Ernest, and I said, good luck, my brother, because he was a good friend of mine. I handed it off. We lost a yard, and Colin Ankerson, who was a good kicker, missed a 43-yard field goal, and we lost the game. That's what he was. So I've been through this, and I'm telling you, it's exactly what's happening at OU. And that might be, J-Mo, that's why I maybe sound so passionate about it, because it drives me crazy. That's why Bob Stoops was brilliant. He said, you don't know this, when he came from Florida, he said, the guy that I have the hardest time stopping is Mike Leach at Kentucky. Mike Leach was the offensive coordinator at Kentucky. So he brought Mike Leach in, and Mike Leach lit it up. Now, he did some crazy things, like pass the ball on the 2-yard line, and sometimes Bob Stoops was in his headphones and stuff. But guess what? Mike Leach got the job the next year at Texas Tech. Mangino took over the offense, settled it down a little bit, but still ran the principles of the air raid, and they won a national championship. And Bob Stoops is just as good or better a defensive coordinator as Brent Venables or Jimmy Johnson. You see what I'm saying? That's what you have to do. If you're an offensive coach, bring in a brilliant defensive guy. If you're a defensive coach, bring in a brilliant offensive guy and leave him alone. But I'm telling you, last year, they went to Alabama like that. They won at Tennessee. They got into the tournament, and Brent got it in his eye. You know what? We don't have to run the air raid. We can do this. Better yet, let's go get tight ends, and we'll run the ball down people's throat, and we'll play great defense. We got the best kicker in the country. We got a great punter, and boom, we'll win. Well, guess what, dude? That doesn't work like that. You hear me?
2: Totally.
1: It doesn't work, J-Mo. That's not the way you win. You could do that back in 1965, or maybe 1975, but in 2026, name a team that's doing that right now that's great. Name one.
2: I don't think I can.
1: No. Indiana, Ohio State, Georgia, Alabama, Mississippi, Oregon, What, you know, can we keep going? USC? Why isn't Michigan any good? Because their quarterback can't do the crap. Because they're still, you know, my boy Whittingham, he's all he's got. So, you know, what is he doing? He's trying to run the ball. No, you're not going to win that way anymore. This is all Brent Venables. I love the guy, but this is another massive mistake. Seth Luttrell was a massive mistake, and this has been a massive mistake. And now it's just about too late. We'll see. Maybe they can salvage something against Texas. But I'm telling you what now. You think they're going to beat Mississippi? You think they're going to go down to Mississippi State and win? Maybe. Heck, Missouri went down to Mississippi State and win. You think they're going to beat Missouri? Telling you, man.
2: Florida looks pretty good too, Jim.
1: Who?
2: Florida looks pretty good too.
1: Yeah. What about the Kentucky boys? Led by Will Stein, who Al and I have been in love with for about 5 years. How about that Oregon offense that he used to run? Telling you, man, it's a big mistake. This has been a huge mistake. And I tried to tell y'all last year, but of course nobody listens to me. Because I hate OU. 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I'm here today in for Red River Fence. Great people. We'll tell you all about it as we go along. More calls and texts. And then the legend, Mr. Al Eschbeck, on the leader in sports, The Animal.
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26: Andy McCarthy, longtime federal prosecutor. 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
26: 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Governor of Indiana, Mike Braun.
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25: 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From the loop to the verbs, Guy Benson.
26: All of this anti-institution extremism starting to permeate the left. 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
26: Heads are exploding in Chicago Bears territory and their fan base. 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
0: A Chicago Bulls athlete was just fired by the team because he's a Christian. 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
1: Back here today in for Red River Fence. Who's the best? What's the best call? We've got some great calls today. Who do you like?
2: Anybody but the guy that called and said that Mathieu's shaving points. That's for sure.
1: Yeah, he's done. We'll go true sooner. We haven't heard from him in a little bit. People forget, this is a message I got on Instagram, people forget that our backup was mediocre at Mercer. Thank you. Back to the phones. You're on the Sports Animal. Go ahead, please.
12: What's going on, Jim?
1: Hey, what's up?
12: Hey, two things real quick. What a difference about 3 or 4 weeks can make in Stillwater, huh?
1: Oh, it's unbelievable. It's unbelievable, dude. I started the show off the whole first segment. I talked all about it, man. It's really, really impressive.
12: So how many names would you have to name off if you start listing off best quarterbacks in the country before you mention Drew?
1: You know, it's interesting you say that because we did it. We did it earlier today, and this is what I said. I said Mensa, number one at Florida, Chambliss, number two, and Nestemaker, number three. And by the way, J-Mo said maybe Stockton, and if you told me Stockton was three and Nestemaker's four, I wouldn't argue with you. But Nestemaker is a top five quarterback in the country right now. And I wonder, you know all this stuff. Let me ask you this. I hear it's 3.5 million this year, 3.7 next year, so it's 7.2 million. Is that, what happens if you go pro? That just goes away? Do you know how these contracts work?
12: I don't know exactly. I mean, I'm obviously don't know everything about his contract, but I would assume that if he does go pro, that 3.75 is only going to be paid if he plays.
1: Right. But he's not going to get punished if he leaves, right?
12: No.
1: Yeah.
12: So
1: yeah.
12: My understanding is they paid him the 3.5 for this year, and then if he comes back and plays again next year, he'll get the remainder.
1: Well, good. I mean, he's unbelievable. He's so good, dude. It's unbelievable. I said earlier today that there is a chance in my mind he'll turn out to be the best that's ever played at OSU. I don't care if it's 1 year or 2 year. This kid is big time, man. He's incredible.
12: Well, doesn't this make what happened in Tulsa seem so much more absurd? Because the guy that I saw at Tulsa was missing wide open guys. The guy I've seen the last three weeks in a row, and this is not hyperbole, he's the most talented quarterback we've ever had in Stillwater.
1: I agree, dude. I'm 100% with you. I'm telling you, I said it on the Monday. I think he was scared and nervous in that game for some reason.
12: Probably.
1: I don't know why,
12: probably.
1: But he was. And
12: probably.
1: Then you know what happened?
12: He ran
1: 75 yards against Oregon, and he said, okay, I can play with these big boys. Yep. And that was it. Yep. That's all he needed.
12: Another big part of this turnaround that nobody's really talking about. Now, Caleb's played great. Wyatt's played great. We've had Justin Bowick is so underrated in this offense, it's not even funny. But what Skylar Cassidy has done on the defensive side is absolutely absurd. The way we made those adjustments in the second half at halftime for the second half against Hawkins was phenomenal.
1: I agree, dude.
12: Hey, one thing before I get off here, J-Mo, our bet was looking terrible for me at halftime last night. I was about to call you and just pay you your pieces. And then Bo Nix turned out in the second half, and we're 2-1, baby. We're 2-1.
1: Hey, listen, before you go somewhere, I hear there's something really big at OSU. Go check. I'm not going to tell what it is, okay? Talk to your people.
12: I know what you're talking about.
1: Message me on Instagram then and tell me. All right, one more call. You're on the Sports Animal. Go ahead, please.
3: Yeah, Jim, I just wanted to let you know that I agree with everything that you said about beating Bo and everything that's going on. You're right on the money. But I think that we, since we lived through Lincoln Riley and now Brent Venables, we really took for granted what a great coach Bob Stoops was on both sides of the ball. And all those conference championships and all that stuff. So I do have one question for you. If you were the athletic director at OU and you had an unlimited checkbook, what would you do and who would you hire to write the program in the right direction to be great again? Who would you hire as coach?
1: I'd hire Will Stein. That's who I'd hire. I'd go get him. He'll leave Kentucky for OU in a heartbeat. The problem is that they just gave this guy 6 years for $63 million. So, I mean, nobody knows what the buyout is. So there's no chance that if they go 3-9, they're not going to get rid of him. I mean, unless somebody wants to pay a massive buyout, maybe it is. But I'd go after Will Stein. I'm telling you, this dude is brilliant. Brilliant. He's very similar to Morris, only he's done it at a higher level than Morris. That's what I would do. If they hire a defensive coach the next time, it'll be I don't care. The only guy that I would take is Bob Stoops coming back. How about that? No more defensive coaches if I'm OU fans. And frankly, same thing at OSU. Offensive coaches know how to run games. They know what they're doing. Defensive coaches, most of them stand over there with their defense and don't have any idea of timeouts and all that stuff. Get an offensive coach. That's my opinion. J-Mo, great talking to you today, boy.
2: We'll talk to you tomorrow, Jim.
1: Good job. I know I talked a lot. I'm sorry. I'll let you talk tomorrow.
2: No, all good, man. We love it.
1: All right. We'll take an OG&E break. We're in for Red River Fence. Mr. Espec next on The Animal. Don't go away.
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1: And we're back. I'm in today for Red River Fence. Quality workmanship, strong materials, and a fence built to last. And they do all different kinds. We'll continue to tell you about it as we go along today. Joining me right now, he is the legend of radio, king of the midgets, and the world champion at Freecell. He's also a member of the Broadcast and Journalism Hall of Fames in the state of Oklahoma, starting his 51st year in radio, Mr. Al Eshbeck. And this show's known as The Dominant.
0: Hello.
1: How you doing today, Al?
0: Ready to enjoy my off week.
1: Oh, that's right. Got an off weekend.
0: Isn't that nice?
1: It's really weird that OU and OSU are both the off.
0: I know, at the same time.
1: Yeah. He's that's
0: just sitting
1: cool.
0: around watching football this weekend. That's going to be very, very nice.
1: I'll tell you what, man. There was a lot of football to watch this weekend.
0: Oh, my gosh. What a great, you know, with the game last night, the Denver game and the Rams.
1: Oh, there was
0: and the
1: so
0: Cowboy
1: many great-
0: game, of course. The Cowboys 3-0 now on their way to the Super Bowl, like everybody said they'd be going.
1: Great defense, yeah.
0: Great, yeah. Better on defense, so much better on defense. And great at the end of the game. Their defense was unbelievable, may I say.
1: I'll tell you this. I don't know if I've ever seen a more stupid play. So the only way that Baltimore can win that game in regulation is if you give up about a 25-yard pass and it goes down and they call timeout with 1 second left. That's the only way. So what do the Cowboys do? They drop their guys to about 35 yards, and then their linebackers are playing about 10 yards. No one's throwing the ball 10 yards, okay?
0: And it also said they made a decision to let Baltimore start at the 35-yard line.
1: Exactly. How stupid is that? And remember this. If you kick the ball off and they catch it and run with it, the clock runs.
0: Yeah.
1: So what, they think they're going to return it for a touchdown? I mean, what a stupidity move that was. The only way, once it gets to the 35-yard line, with these kickers nowadays, all you got to do is get to, like, the 45-yard line.
0: That's right.
1: You know?
0: Get to 50
1: and so 35 is what? 45? It's like 25 yards. That's all you need. And what do? They threw a crossing route. Nobody anywhere near him. Nobody near. Right there, he goes down. He gets and he did get the timeout for 1 second, and they get the field goal. They lose. Unbelievable. How stupid is that, Al?
0: It's the Dallas Cowboys.
1: You're right, man. You're right. That's
0: And the Denver game was a great game.
1: Yeah, it was. Tremendous game. There were a lot of really good games.
0: No
1: doubt.
0: A lot
1: of good games. A lot of really good games. But we have to start, obviously, with the game that you and I took care of pre and post game. Just your thoughts on OU and Georgia.
0: Well, it's just a horrible loss when you're not even competitive. Total Yards was competitive, but when you turn the ball over like they did, it's and I heard you talking, trying to explain to somebody about the air raid offense, the offensive line. In fact, Brent Venables on his coaching show last night said his offensive line passed protected really well.
1: For the first time all season,
0: they ran an offense where you don't have to hold the blocks.
1: Yeah. I mean, it's unbelievable. You know, it's interesting because Brent brought in Seth Luttrell and it didn't work out. It was a bad hire. He changed and Finley did a little better. Nothing great, but a little better, as you brought up. Now they've changed the entire offense for Arbuckle and they finally realized, let's go back to something. And in 1 week, it looked a little better. I mean, you know, you turn the ball over four times, and anybody in their schedule, they're going to lose.
0: That's right.
1: Turn it over four times.
0: That's right.
1: And Mateer's just it's unacceptable what he did. But when they were actually running the Mateer Arbuckle offense that they brought, it didn't look that bad.
0: No, it did not look that bad.
1: Against maybe the best defense they'll play all year.
0: Yep.
1: Right?
0: Yeah, them in Texas.
1: Yeah, them in Texas, yeah.
0: By the way, do you see OU's only a 6.5-point underdog in Texas?
1: I know. That. You know what that means? I mean, it's like Florida being favored over Mississippi. I mean, I'm not going to go out on any limb on this game, but Vegas is telling you they think it's going to be really close because I'll tell you, I'll be shocked, first of all, if it doesn't get bet up to 7.
0: No doubt.
1: And secondly, that at least 80% of the money is going to be on Texas.
0: Yeah, absolutely.
1: I mean, what OU just – people that are just going out to Vegas for a weekend, They don't look at that, what happened in that OU Georgia game. They just look at the score and go,
0: final,
1: oh my
0: score.
1: Gosh, oh,
0: that's
1: no
0: exactly
1: chance.
0: Right. Yeah. Yeah.
1: So, yeah, I mean, if I'm an OU fan, that line makes me feel halfway decent. I'm not saying it means you're going to win, but it does make a little bit better, you know.
0: Well, I mean, the game, you can't, that turnover. And then I guess the Brenner Show said on the interception he threw over the middle, he said, oh, he had a guy wide open.
1: The guy that he was throwing to?
0: No. He said Josh Jacobs was wide open.
1: I don't even know who Josh Jacobs is.
0: No, he's a receiver. So, okay.
1: Well, you know, listen, that's what I told you in the post-game show. I thought that the guy calling the game, what's his name? Why can't I remember his name? He's the black guy that used to be a general manager in the NFL, and he's on ESPN. He's really good. I'll remember at some point. But I just don't think it's fair to go, oh, he's got a guy wide open here, and he's got a guy wide open here, and yeah. He's got a guy wide open here. I understand that he has a hard time sometimes seeing the field, but sometimes that dude might be the fourth guy to look at. You don't know. We don't know. Nobody knows. But yeah, that was a horrible pass. No matter what you want to say.
0: He
1: right?
0: killed
1: Lewis
0: Material,
1: Riddick.
0: Right?
1: Lewis Riddick yeah. is the guy. What were you going to say, Al?
0: He just killed Material, you said, on everything?
1: Oh, the whole game. The whole game. I mean, just killed him the entire game. And, you know,
0: Did he ever say when he made a good throw that was a good throw?
1: Very rarely. I mean, he knew the narrative of what was going on with OU fans. And he knew that everybody was killing him. So he was thinking, okay, if he doesn't play well, I'm going to kill him right along with it. I thought he was a little bit unfair. But look, those three plays, the fumble that could have made it 14-7 was horrific. I mean, that's a 14-point difference. Instead of 14-7, it's 21-0. That's horrible.
0: I don't know if I've ever seen that, Jim. Have you?
1: I mean, I've seen people lose the ball. I don't know if they went 85 yards with it. I mean, it's just like, you know, if he didn't have bad luck, he wouldn't have any luck at all. You throw it on top, he's doing stupid things with bad luck, and it's just horrible. And then the throw he made down the middle was just terrible. I mean, I don't know what in the world he was doing right there. And then the other fumble, I could at least understand. He's fighting for a yard. A guy's punching at him and stuff. Unfortunately for him, the ball didn't go out of bounds. It just sat there for them to take it up.
0: Yeah.
1: But Doc Shaw just said he's a third-year starter. He's not good enough. Doc Shaw, listen, my man, I'm not trying to say that Mateer is really good. What I'm saying is you could put John Elway behind that offensive line, and if they can't run the ball, they're going to have a hard time. That's why you go and just fire it around.
0: Right. But, you know, Texas couldn't run the ball Saturday.
1: Nobody's running the ball. West Virginia.
0: Yeah. I mean,
1: they're running it.
0: They're very few teams are able to run the ball right now. Georgia does an okay job. But I wonder about them if they what they try to do. It's a day and age. You got to fling it around. It's tough to run the ball. I mean,
1: there are not many teams that are just flying or just running the ball. But you saw West Virginia, right? Look at West Virginia, Al. Real quick. The running back ran it 29 times. The quarterback ran it 28 times. Each one of them had 103 yards. They had like 392 yards of total offense or something. But guess what? When they got behind, they didn't have a chance.
0: That's right.
1: No chance.
0: Got to throw the ball.
1: You got to be able to throw the ball. And running and, helps. Don't get me wrong. What are you saying?
0: Well, with Mateer, I mean, with the offensive line, at least he's pass protecting. So you better be able to throw the ball. You can't make those plays because he's getting protection throwing the ball.
1: I totally agree. In that game, he had protection. I totally agree with you. I can't argue
0: and
1: with that.
0: Let me tell you, Texas offense defensive line is unbelievable. They Tennessee couldn't do anything. I mean,
1: their defense is great.
0: Yeah,
1: yeah. You know what I think? I think that what's the total? Do you know the total?
0: I do not. Maybe Plano, Texas.
1: I can look it up right now. Let me see if it'll give it to me. Let's see here.
0: I guess.
1: NCAA football.
0: 42 around there.
1: That would be my guess too. Let me look at the.
0: And if it's 42, I definitely go under.
1: Wow, 48.5.
0: That's going to go down.
1: But remember, Al, we thought it was going to be under here, and because of those turnovers, it went over.
0: You're right.
1: Because Georgia scored 41 by themselves. But you know what? I said this earlier today, and you and I talked about it. Final score, if they don't, and I say if they don't, they did, and you can't do it. But if they don't make stupid turnovers, Mateer makes stupid turnovers, that's like 24-13. That's what the game is.
0: Absolutely.
1: And you know what I said this to? If tomorrow they played again, I'd take OU in the points. I would. I'd take them with 14 because I'm telling you, and if OU turns it over four times, well, then I'd be wrong.
0: So, well, especially you know, when you where you turn it over. That's another
1: yeah,
0: key. That
1: and was, then it's
0: that
1: a
0: was,
1: touchdown.
0: That was 14 points right there.
1: If that game is 14-7, it's a much different game.
0: Yeah, then OU got momentum and everything. Yeah, they would have just put together the best drive of the season.
1: Yep, and I'm not saying they win the game. I'm just saying that it wouldn't turn out to be 41-13.
0: I'm with you.
1: And by the way, let's say this. Defense is great, but when you play a really good team, they're going to score on you too.
0: Right? Sure they are.
1: I mean, you know, you can hold New Mexico to 6, and you can hold Michigan to 17, but I don't know about Texas. I'll tell you this. If I put a truth serum in the dude who's making the lines out there in Vegas, I think he's going to tell you that it's OU and under. That's what I would say. That's what I think they think the game is. But that is a high under. That's a pretty high under.
0: That is, that's a really big under. So, I mean, you got to kill a schedule left, and you know, let's see.
1: Well, Blaine says that the 48.5 is the look ahead total from the summer. So next week we'll find something out of what it really is. It'll be lower than 48.5. So
0: well, but, and you know, and it's a rivalry game. And again, as I watch Texas, it's a good win going in there. Texas ain't a world beaters. If they play Ohio State on a neutral field, I pick Ohio State 9 out of 10 times.
1: I agree. And you know what? We were going over quarterbacks, the best quarterbacks in the country, and this is the way I ranked them: Mensa 1, Chambliss 2. Ready for this?
0: Yeah.
1: Mestemaker 3. Well, Stockton 4. And then probably the kid from USC 5. And notice, no Arch Manning anywhere to be found.
0: No.
1: Now maybe I've put Mestemaker a little too high, but I'm telling you what, dude, he's good.
0: He's really good. Again, Manning standings are like stats are like materials.
2: Let me give it you here. 73 for 115, 7 touchdowns, 3 interceptions for Arch. Mateer, 72 for 109, 8 TDs and 4 interceptions.
1: Yeah,
2: there's a total yardage here. 883 for Mateer, 862 for Manning.
1: I know. They're like exactly the same.
0: Yeah.
1: And people are killing. Now, turnover is obviously Mateer's got more.
0: Well, the fumbles.
1: The fumbles are just terrible, yeah. But Arch Manning has played well for about a quarter and a half, where you thought, now that's really good.
0: Yeah.
1: But I'm telling you what now, we're going to talk more. We'll talk more about the OSU game, but man, Mestemaker, Al, how could he not play in high school?
0: I know. That is, gosh, Jim, I mean, what team is going to wind up getting him this year?
1: I don't know what's going to happen. You know, he has a 2-year deal. $3.5 million for this year, $3.7 for next year. I think if he leaves, he breaks the contract if he goes to another school and they have to pay some back. But if he goes to the NFL, they don't.
0: Yeah.
1: So I don't know. And he loves Morris, so he might be one of those dudes like Sagapulitelli that doesn't go to another school. But I'm going to tell you what.
0: I'm not talking about another school. I'm talking about the NFL draft. You're going to the NFL draft.
1: Yeah. Well, listen to this, Al. There were 4 people from the Steelers at that game.
0: Yeah.
1: 4 of them. And you know how close West Virginia is to Pittsburgh.
0: It's like Jake said, they thought, number 3 quarterback, he might move up to number 2 or so right now.
1: Man,
0: how good he is.
1: He is unbelievable. So good, man. He throws the ball so well, man, just right where it needs to be. And I guess all those people after the first game that were saying, you can't bring the North Texas people up, Wyatt Young and Hawkins is a stud.
0: No doubt.
1: Is he not?
0: Yeah, absolutely.
1: Why didn't higher up people recruit him, I wonder, a Shawnee? I wonder why.
0: He went to a small school. He didn't go to Shawnee High School.
1: Yeah, he went to that Bridge Creek North.
0: Yeah, something like that. Something like that.
1: Yeah, so, yeah, that's right. Yeah. Well, I'll tell you what, man.
0: If he had gone to Shawnee High School or gone to any camps, he wouldn't have wound up in North Texas.
1: Well, he's a stud, man.
0: Yeah, absolutely, you know, he's a stud.
1: He is strong, man.
0: And it shows you don't have to have great NIL to be really good.
1: You're right. No, you're right. They spent some money on some people, but they're not anywhere near any of the other people.
0: No.
1: And by the way, Oregon, I thought was another easy pick, and then the kid go down. How about Rayola? Did you see him?
0: Yeah, well, I mean, he may be better than Dante Moore.
1: Well, right now, he looks like he's better than him.
0: Yeah.
1: I mean, he looked good.
0: Well, again, a five-star gets his head. Now, I will disagree with you, Jim. You said you'd never hire a defensive coach at OU. Dan Lanning's a defensive coach. Kirby Smart's a defensive coach.
1: I know, but those dudes, you're right. I shouldn't have said that way. Because you know me, you've been around me for years, I hire an offensive coach. But I would make sure, if I hired a defensive coach, that I would tell him, hey, I want you to let the offense, get a big-time offensive guy and let him do it.
0: Like Brent did the first year with Jeff Lanning.
1: Yeah, that's
0: Jeff
1: right. Levy. And now Levy. He's changed, and now he's changed, and look what it's done.
0: Yep.
1: Right?
0: I agree.
1: And by the way, Bob Stoops was one of the best.
0: Absolutely.
1: I mean, he came right out and said it. Hey, I couldn't stop Mike Leach, so I'm going to bring him in. Let him go.
0: Well, look at Saban changed.
1: You're right. Everybody's changed.
0: The great ones changed. Yeah, everyone changed.
1: Look at Kirby Smart. He's a defensive coach. Look what they do.
0: Yes.
1: There's not a team in the country that is doing, except the you know, Army, Navy, and those teams. There's not a team in the country that's trying to do what OU was trying to do in their first three games. Nobody does that anymore.
0: No, you're right.
1: And I don't know. We got some. We'll talk more when we get back. 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Now, they've been doing this for a long time. They know the difference between just getting it done and getting it done right. They got free estimates and financing available. And there's never been a better time to improve your property with a new fence. I love new fences. They're great. They smell great. They look great.
0: What, do you go around smelling fences?
1: No, you just smell them after they put the stuff on there. It smells good. I like
0: you
1: that.
0: You sure
1: smell.
0: You're not a fence smeller?
1: I might be a fence smeller. Yeah, I don't go right up and sniff it. I don't put my nose on it, but I can smell it.
0: You smell real good. You're a fence smeller. Man, oh, man.
1: We'll be back.
0: Have you told Julie about that problem?
1: I'm the fence smeller, and we're going with the spoon, Mr. Al Eschbeck, in this show. Could we have some music for him? Can we come back, Tony, please? This show's known as the Dominant
0: Dillo.
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6: There it is, ladies and gentlemen. Al Eschbeck, the spoon.
7: At least I'm not a fence smeller.
8: It's pretty good, Jim.
6: The fence. Listen, I give Al his due all the time, dude. Listen, I'm not afraid to give it up to him, but he is a spoon, a large spoon. I'm in for Red River Fence today. Mr. Al Eschbeck is with us, and this show's known as the, everybody's telling me, North Rock Creek. Thank you. I got it wrong. My bad. As the dominant
9: duo.
6: So let's talk a little bit about OSU, maybe get back into OU, but Hawkins. Let's talk about Hawkins. Unbelievable runner. I mean, just he reminds me a lot when he runs of a Michael Vick kind of guy. I mean, he really runs well. Didn't throw the ball real well, though.
9: No,
6: and I don't,
9: no.
6: Inaccurate.
9: Inaccurate.
6: Yeah, you're right. It looked like he had a strong arm, but he didn't throw the ball in the right
7: arm.
6: Places.
7: He's inaccurate. Yeah.
6: And, you know, OSU on defense, boy, after getting lit in the first half, they really made some nice adjustments, and they played better in the second half.
7: No doubt. Absolutely.
6: I mean, this team, Al, we laughed at people that said that they were going to go 8-4 or 9-3 or 10-2. I mean, I know it's really, really early.
7: They got a chance. Their schedule is easy.
6: Well, you got You got UCF. They're terrible. You got Colorado at home. They're terrible. And you got Iowa State on the road, who's a little better than we thought, but still beatable. Now, the two biggest, they got at Kansas State, they got Texas Tech at home, and they're at Houston. Those three games, and I don't know, at Arizona State will be interesting, but they may have a chance to drop an 8-4, Al.
7: No, without a doubt. No doubt.
6: That would be an unbelievable turn.
7: Yeah, I just, what he's done there, he has... Again, I'll use the word identity, Jim. They got an identity, what they're doing.
6: Don't you love that offense?
7: Oh, my gosh, I love it. I loved it in North Texas. I love it now.
6: That offense is so wonderful, man.
7: They are so much fun to watch. It's just, he's done a great job. And another guy from the Mike Leach tree.
6: I know it, yeah. And guess what? For all the OU fans out there, Air Raid. That's what they're running.
7: Air Raid.
6: That's right. Yeah. Everybody takes pieces and does a little bit of their new things with it. That's

0: not all exactly like Leach. Like, they're not throwing it 50 times. But he takes all the principles of Leach and puts a couple things in there with it.
1: They do like Briles did. Took some things from Leach and then, you know, did other things. And, yeah, it's a great op. Yeah, it's a – and I and we talked the other day. At least Brent – remember I said after they got beat – after they beat New Mexico, that he'd go home and say, what we're doing ain't working.
0: Right, you did. You said that. You were right. No, you were right on the money, Al. Right on the money. You're right. But they couldn't get it all done in a week. That's what I told us in the postgame show. That's why they had all those daggone penalties at the beginning.
1: Yeah.
0: Because they couldn't. It took them a little while to talk the plays through and figure out what was going on. But notice in the second half, they didn't do any of that.
1: Yeah.
0: So now they got 2 weeks to work on this offense. And look, I don't know. I'll tell you what. I try to play that kid, that Choice kid. He looked like a big, strong kid.
1: Manny Choice.
0: Yeah. Was he a highly recruited kid?
1: I think he was a highly recruited kid.
0: Man, what did they list him at? Do you know? Let me look in my
1: book. I'm going to get it right here. I'll get it here.
0: Because he looked to me like he was about 6'2 or 6'3, maybe, I don't know, maybe about 210 pounds. That's what he looks like. And, you know, you don't always know, but. Let me see if he's listed in here. You look.
1: I got it. I'm getting it right.
0: You got it? Man. You're getting it? Okay.
1: I'm going to get it. 6'4", 210.
0: Yeah. Al, you know how valuable somebody like that is? Now, maybe he doesn't block well. I don't know. Something. But they really don't have a bunch of...
1: big guys like that.
0: Well, and also, Satania is great. The other guys look okay. They might be nice. Harris, I think, has done some good things. You know, we're still thinking about the kid from, the kid, what's his name? Elijah
1: Thomas.
0: Thomas.
1: From Chicago.
0: I mean, he showed some nice things. Now, Beers is an NFL player. I mean, Beers is going to play in the NFL. I mean, that dude is a tight end. But, man, wouldn't it be nice you put Beers on the inside and then you put this Choice at 6'4 on the other side?
1: Yeah.
0: I don't know. Maybe you need to look into that.
1: I would think, you know, when you – you know, it's kind of crazy, and we'll talk next week about it. Sarkisian offense. Remember, he's a hell of an offensive coach, and all he was doing was run the tailback up the middle.
0: It almost seemed like he had the same philosophy as Brent did.
1: Yeah, no
0: play
1: doubt,
0: great defense and just don't do anything dumb. Maybe. I mean, that's just crazy.
1: Yeah, he's a former 4-star wide receiver.
0: Well, I mean, I would love to know inside the walls. Ask somebody that you know, is there something about him or something? I mean, I don't know, sometimes they don't block.
1: I just think he's young, so.
0: Okay. Well, I mean, he's a sophomore. Elijah Thomas is a sophomore.
1: Yep.
0: I know Elijah Thomas, I'm sure, is faster than he is.
1: But, yeah, he got good size. So.
0: And, man, he made a nice catch in between a couple of guys and got hit and scored a touchdown. I mean, I didn't know who he was. I don't know. You know what I would do on this offense right now? This is what used to happen with Earl Weaver in spring training. The very first day of spring training, Earl Weaver would go, I want to let y'all know that every position is open. Every position is open. And we knew that there were only like two of them open, right? But he would say, if you show me you can do something, you're going to make this team. This week, for the first 3 or 4 days, I would tell everybody on offense, every position's open. Show me what you can do.
1: Yeah.
0: And what about the running back? Did you see how many carries Hawkins had? 31. Did you see how many the running back from West Virginia had? 28. Did you see how many Hawkins had? 29. Why can't an OU running back get 10?
1: And I just saw something on the internet. It looks like OU is in the lead for the one running back in the country now.
0: Golly, are you kidding me?
1: No,
0: awesome. That's some incredible. If they get that, that's some incredible recruiting.
1: Yeah, when they're not can't run the ball, they haven't run their Eric Gray's the last that $1,000 yard rushing.
0: But they're not giving the ball to anybody. One guy.
1: No, they're not giving it to anybody. And you know what? They shouldn't. They shouldn't be running the tailback.
0: Well, you could pitch it to him once in a while, at least try.
1: Yeah, but on first down, Jim.
0: Second and nine. We just sit there when we're next to each other. Second and nine. It's unbelievable.
1: Yeah.
0: You know, I was going to say, gosh, so the number one running back in the country is OU's leading on. Wow. That is crazy to me. I bow down to him, man. I mean, obviously they know how to recruit. Well, I know what it was. When Jerome Bettis came over to the Steelers, Al, I saw an interview with him. You know what he said? He said, I don't really get going until my 12th or 13th.
1: No doubt about it.
0: How many people? Walter Payton used to say it. Yeah. Billy Sims used to say it.
1: You wear the defense out.
0: Well, and you just get comfortable, and you figure things out, and you get a sweat, and you get. I guarantee you, these OU backs, I don't even know if they're sweating. What do? They come in, they might run the ball, then they leave. I mean, it's just, I don't know, man.
1: They haven't had a feature back since Eric Gray.
0: You're right. And what was that? 22?
1: Is that? I think it's 22.
0: I don't know, these are two huge weeks.
1: I don't think they've scored four touchdowns against a Power Four team since 1922.
0: Well, I know that in the SEC, they have yet to score 28 points. They scored 27, right? Offensive points. They scored defense. They scored 33 against, who did they score 33 against? Somebody.
1: Was it Tennessee?
0: It might have been Tennessee, yeah. I can look at that real quick here in the Bible. Hold on. Let me look real quick. Last year. Okay. Last year they scored, 33 against Tennessee, 33-27. But here it is last year. 24 against Auburn, 6 against Texas, 26 against South Carolina, 26 against Mississippi, 23 against Alabama, 17 against Missouri, 17 against LSU. The year before, Auburn 27, Texas 3, South Carolina 9, Mississippi 4, 14, Missouri 23, Alabama 24, LSU 17. The year before, people, the year before they were in the Big 12. So there you go. They haven't scored 28 offensive points against any team in the SEC yet. That's just ridiculous.
1: That is totally.
0: By the way, somebody just told me that Choice dominates in practice and he was a sprinter in high school.
1: Get him out there then. You know, you're using in the air raid, you're using more receivers, man.
0: Yeah, absolutely. This is just a huge 2 weeks out. I mean, an unbelievable 2 weeks.
1: Well, because the Texas game is so emotional for the fans.
0: Right, and anybody can win it. That's why the line's 6.5. Right?
1: And I don't know how. You look back to Texas. You wonder how in that fourth quarter they came back on Ohio State.
0: Al, updated lines for OU from Blaine. It's now 11.5 for against Texas.
1: Wow.
0: Yep. They're -2.5 versus Kentucky, +5.5 at Mississippi State. By the way, Missouri won down there and won. That's not good for OU because obviously Missouri's really good. -6.5 against South Carolina, +9.5 at Florida. This is interesting. Pick'em versus Ole Miss. -4 versus A&M, +3 at Missouri. So according to the lines, if they go as say 1-2, they'll give them the pick'em 3. They got 4 wins according to the lines. Now obviously
1: Mississippi State beat Missouri.
0: Oh, they did? Oh, yeah. At the end, you're right. They came back because Missouri went ahead of them and then Mississippi. Yeah. You're right.
1: 31-24.
0: My bad. Yeah. Well, anyway, Mississippi State's good, and that quarterback is great.
1: Yeah.
0: That's a guy that somebody messaged me and said I should have put him in the top five. Huh?
1: I think Alabama's at Mississippi State this week.
0: I think you're right. I can look it up right here.
1: Yeah, look it up.
0: Let's see. Alabama, you're right, at Mississippi State. Wow, what a great game that's going to be. Both undefeated, right?
1: I wonder what the spread on that is.
0: Well, I can look it up right now. First of all, I wanted to give OSU's lines. We can do that some other time. Let me find my lines here real quick. Let me go here, get to NCAA football. Okay, I'm looking up, what game am I looking up? Texas, Alabama, Mississippi. Alabama's -6 at Mississippi State. You know what the total is? 60.5. These two quarterbacks, I mean, I just want to tell everybody out there's no OU game. If you want to watch two quarterbacks that the University of Oklahoma needs to bring in somebody of this nature, watch that game. Let me tell you something, Al. The Alabama quarterback is out of this world, too.
1: Oh, Russell's really good.
0: I mean, it's crazy.
1: Yeah.
0: There's so many. We keep saying this, but there's so many quarterbacks in this league. Let's look. Let's take a quick look at games that we'll be able to watch here. Is the Mississippi State game? Well, that's 11 a.m. ABC. Okay.
1: That sucks.
0: I know it. Let's see. You got how about Minnesota going and beating Washington badly after losing to Mississippi State? That shows you how good Mississippi State is, I think. Let's see here. Big win for Wisconsin. Got Georgia at home against Vanderbilt. Ohio State at Iowa. That's interesting. Ohio State's only given 13.5.
1: What time is that? Is that?
0: That's 2:30. And at the same time, Florida at Missouri.
1: Okay.
0: Auburn at Tennessee. Let me look here. Any other good games? Let's see.
1: What do we got at nighttime?
0: Kentucky at South Carolina.
1: This does not sound like a very good week.
0: No, BYU at TCU, Arkansas at A&M, Miami, Florida at Clemson. That's a little bit interesting, although Miami, Florida is so good. USC has Washington. By the way, there's been so much going on. Did Lincoln Riley say something in his press conference that was really bad?
1: Dave Lanning said?
0: What did he say?
1: He said, "If you're a really good football player in this part of the country, you need to come to Oregon. If you want to see a Chris Brown concert, go to USC." He does not like Lincoln Riley. I don't know what on, but he does not like Lincoln.
0: Well,
1: Riley.
0: Did you see that hit that the kid put on him? On the quarterback?
1: Yeah.
0: Oh my God, that's one of the worst hits I've ever seen in my life.
1: And then he's smiling.
0: Oh, and he's laughing on the sideline. Yeah.
1: And then the other USC player goes, shakes his hand.
0: I know. And by the way, I think Lincoln Riley himself suspended him.
1: Yes, for a game.
0: Well, good for him. At least Lincoln Riley did something.
1: And I guess I read on CBS that Lincoln Riley is now officially on the hot seat.
0: I saw that too. We got to talk about that.
1: Despite a $70 million buyout.
0: Yeah. 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
1: Duo.
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7: All of this anti-institution extremism starting to permeate the left. 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
7: Commander Bovino, he's been ordered basically to leave Minneapolis by the higher-ups in the federal government, along with some but not all of the Border Patrol agents who are on the ground there. 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
0: We're back. I'm here today in for Red River Fence, and I'm joined by Mr. Al Eschbach and Mr. Barry Trammell, and this show's known as the Total
1: Dominance
15: Hour.
0: Tram, how you doing today?
15: I've had a pretty good day.
0: Well, tell us, you got a lot of people behind you. What's going on?
15: Well, my wonderful wife of 46 years, retired from OU, and they had her retirement reception today.
0: Wow.
15: In Baird Lounge at the Union, and lots of people. I mean, we had hundreds of people here, and they did an unbelievable job. They had the OU pep band come by and play a bunch of songs and a couple of really cool speeches and a lot of family here. So just a fabulous, fabulous day to celebrate.
0: How many years? How many years has she worked there?
15: 37. 31 wow. At OU and 6 years at the OU Foundation.
0: Well, so you tell Trish for us that we're really, really happy for her. That's really cool.
15: I'll do it.
0: That is really, really cool. Yeah, congratulations. Was this all a planned thing? Everything's like,
15: yeah,
0: this is what she...
15: Much.
0: Yeah,
15: yeah.
0: Okay.
15: Yeah. She's in position to retire, and so she sort of set the end of the year, and the way it worked out, this was a good time. So,
0: Well, I'm going to use a little segue like that you're supposed to do in radio. That I think there's people around here that want some people at OU to retire in football right now, Tram,
15: well,
0: after that display. What were your thoughts about it?
15: Well, I mean, you know, the offense has all kinds of problems, and we saw it manifested. But the naked truth, and it's not what anybody wants to hear and what nobody really wants to happen, but John Mateer's just not a very good quarterback. He doesn't see the field. He doesn't make good decisions. His throwing comes and goes. He seems like a great leader and a wonderful guy, but he's just not very good. And when you've got other problems, they don't block that well. Run game's non-existent. That's just, you're not gonna go anywhere with that. And you just can't. You can do all kinds of things to fix it, and it's not going to work. In 21st century football, you're not going to win with subpar quarterbacking.
0: Now, Al and I both said on the postgame show and said again today, interestingly enough, it was a horrible loss. It got beat, terrible. But, Tram, we both thought that the offense that they ran at least looked like they had some kind of identity. I mean, they changed things up like we talked about last week. And, of course, it wasn't great, and his turnovers were horrible. I can't say anything about those. But they did look a little better, I thought. Do you agree with that?
15: Well, yeah, they moved the ball much better than they did against New Mexico and Michigan too. That one drive they hit three or four passes consecutively and did a good job. But the danger of that is if you're going to throw the ball, that means you're going to throw the ball, and you're going to end up throwing the ball 40 times a game. And if John Mateer throws 40 passes a game, it's going to go south. You're going to have three or four turnovers. And that's a death sentence in modern football. Can't play that way. So that's the problem. It's just what he can do is not conducive to what you need him to do.
1: Well, it's the only way they chance of scoring. I mean,
15: that's true. I mean, I would agree.
1: And Brent said, we all know the offensive line been terrible. Brent said the offensive line blocked well in pass protection.
15: I thought that was true. I thought they protected fairly well. I thought they protected fairly well.
0: And then they run the ball. And then they run the ball. Then they'd be second and nine. Like every time they run the ball, it's just terrible.
15: Yeah, you know what though? I thought the game was illuminating, and I think the game sort of explained to us what's gone on this season. or in the off season. I think they sort of realize what they've got in Mateer. I think they sort of know he doesn't read defense as well. He doesn't make good decisions. I think they realized, hey, this is not, we got to do something. And I think they went with the tight ends, hoping that would springboard the running game. And then they could use play action and, you know, he had one or two places to throw it. And then they ran the tight ends and it didn't work. They didn't run the ball. And then, you know, they're stuck and they got to do something. And so it's going to be a hit and miss, or mostly miss and hit, miss and miss all year. I am ready. Here's what I said, guys. I would quarterback John Mateer against Texas, because you got to be tough to play against Texas, and I wouldn't throw anybody into that cauldron. But if things go the way we think they're going to go against Texas, I would start Bo Bentley after that. I think it's time to find out what you got. If he's got a shot at quarterbacking, give him a run and see what you got, and you go into the offseason with a lot more knowledge and data than you do if he doesn't play.
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18: And we are back with the show, known in Granite as the Total Dominance Hour. Jim's at Red River Fence, and Barry's going to celebrate Trish's retirement, as he should. Party going on. Oh, he's going, okay. I'm here.
19: Yeah, okay. I'm sorry, I had my microphone turned down.
18: I got a couple of things that, number one, Bo Bentley's a 13 quarterback, okay? Number two... I don't know if you just sacrifice a season by throwing somebody that they think they're clearly not ready to play.
19: Now, what do you mean sacrifice? You mean sacrifice?
18: Lose, just totally season? Lose game. Yeah, I don't know how many. I mean,
19: well, it's going to be. Now, listen, if he's not ready, no. I wouldn't put him out there if he can't.
17: Okay. Somebody told me that he is not ready. Somebody told me, close to the program, said he is
19: true,
17: not
19: then
17: ready.
19: Fine.
20: Yeah.
19: And however, it'd be disappointing. It'd be disappointing if a quarterback with that much, you know, it would disappoint me if a freshman quarterback who you couldn't even count on to function in a game. That would disappoint me. They should be able to recruit somebody that's more advanced than that.
17: Can I bring up two names to you guys, and I want you all to comment on them? Because I believe that the biggest problem was Brent Venables and nosing himself into the offense. Now, Mateer's been – those turnovers were terrible. I can't stick up for any of that. Okay, but I want you guys to comment on Bill Beedenbaugh, who, by the way, has been a great offensive line coach. We all know he's been great in the past. But Mike Gundy was a great head coach, too, and things went bad, and they got rid of him. And then the other guy I want to talk about is Jim Nagy. This guy's supposed to know talent. He's supposed to be this big evaluator. They go get this offensive lineman from Arkansas, and I'm told from somebody who obviously was lying to me that the guy's good, he can't block anybody. He's terrible. I mean, and these, you know, the whole thing with Ott and all these other things, guys. I want both you guys to comment on both of those guys.
19: Well, you go first, Al, or you want, go ahead.
20: I can go. I mean, no, the offense line has not been very good for a while. I mean, and they're recruiting well. They got a couple of really good. They got a 5-star kid coming in and a 4-star kid, another kid coming in this year. So they're somehow he can recruit because he's sending all these guys into the NFL. So has he done it? No, the offensive line hasn't done anything. They've been, as I said, Eric Gray's the last back that's rushed for over 1,000 yards there. So it's not. As far as Nagy, he hasn't been there that long for me to evaluate.
17: Okay.
19: Yeah, I do think it's time for a reckoning on Bill Beedenbaugh. What has gone wrong with recruiting and or development, whichever it might be, I don't know.
20: Well, they're recruiting well. He's bringing those kids are highly recruited.
17: The kids are highly recruited at running back, too, and they're not doing a daggone thing.
20: No, you're right.
19: Reckoning in there, and what is going on with the offensive line? And your point is well made. We've seen it with other assistant coaches. If you don't, just because you did it in the past doesn't mean you're still doing it. And all kinds of coaches lose jobs because, you know, what they did 10 years ago, 8 years ago, 6 years ago really doesn't matter. I think it is early on Jim Nagy. I think he's done, he's brought in. It looks to me like he's done a pretty good job in the portal. Harrison, you know, clearly an exception on that, it appears. But I think it's way too early to get too worried about
17: that.
19: I think he's also done a really good job on the money. I think they have a system for their money, whereas before they didn't, which would get you sunk very quickly. So I think financially, I think they're better off than they were before Nagy. They need to raise more, clearly, but I think that's another thing to remember is his negotiating. Is the recognizing of the talent is one thing, but the negotiating, the retention, the signing,
17: okay,
19: the portal,
17: real quick,
19: that's another.
17: Real quick, let me ask you, and then Al, you go with what you were going to say, but tell me a player since Nagy has been here that he has brought in that has been a great success in the portal.
19: Rocky Beers, to me, is an example.
17: He's the guy, I guarantee, he's a pro. Okay.
19: Trell Harris looked the real deal before he got hurt the other day.
17: Yeah, okay.
19: Let's see what they've done. I think Cole Sullivan's a really solid player.
20: Got a chance to be really good.
19: Yeah. I don't know who else they brought in. They didn't bring in many on defense.
17: That's right. It's mostly on offense.
20: They brought in a tight end from Florida.
19: Yeah, Hanson.
17: Who, by the way, is 6'7", 260 and misses blocks all the time, I might add.
19: Yeah, I mean, I think this was not a big portal year. They didn't bring in that many players.
17: Yeah,
19: so
17: they brought in the running back from Colorado State, and they said all camp how great he was, and he carries the ball like 4 or 5 times.
20: Well, they didn't say how great he was, Jim. They brought him in to return, be the special team player.
17: No, but didn't we hear about how good he was in camp, Al? Not when they got him, how good he was playing in camp.
19: But that's
17: Everybody
19: not
17: started.
19: Jim Nagy. They said he was the They said he was the lead. They said he's in the lead, and he was. He is. He carried.
20: They brought him in cheap. They got him cheap.
17: Okay. Yeah. This, by the way, guys, this is the first time ever that we've ever had to deal with a general manager. So I'm just asking questions. Yeah. I don't know. General managers and this is the pros now. We all agree it's not college, but general managers at a high level in sports. Obviously, they get more in 2 years. I'm not saying that Jim Nagy should be fired. But I am saying that it seems to me like it just doesn't seem like that they have near as much talent as they used to have.
20: You know what I said? But my first thing before the season, you know what I said? I said, what? OU is going to be as good as John Mateer. I think we all agreed on that. And John Mateer has not been any good.
17: Okay.
19: Yeah.
20: Is that fair enough?
17: It's fair, but... There's not a quarterback alive that can do a whole bunch of great things when you can't run the ball at all.
20: Well Texas couldn't run the ball, and they won. They haven't run the ball. Alabama didn't win run the ball last year.
19: Here's the deal. You guys have been calling for the air raid. If you can't run the ball, you can run the air raid.
17: Yeah, I agree.
19: But here's the deal.
17: Brent
19: Venable. But you can't run. You can't. No. You can't run the air raid with a quarterback who can't make quick decisions. Then the air raid's a disaster.
20: But let me ask you, Barry. He was really, and I know the competition was different. He was really good running this air raid at Washington State.
19: Yeah, he just didn't. He did not make the leap. That's what happened. He did not make the transition from the Pac-2. You know, they played a hodgepodge of opponents in 2024 to the SEC. He just didn't do it. Looks like Drew Mestermaker has made that leap.
17: Yeah, Drew. I was just going to bring up.
19: Some guys remember, do it. Some guys
17: after
19: do
17: they lost to Tulsa, we had people. Yeah, Cam Ward. He went from where he was at. He was at Washington State. And remember, Arbuckle had the dude at Zappy at Western Kentucky. Tore it up. They tore the shreds out of it with the other schools. And then they come here, and it just doesn't work. Listen, I don't have a problem with blaming, putting a lot of blame on Mateer. I just wonder, when is the University of Oklahoma going to give a running back 15 carries? I mean, Hawkins had 31 carries Saturday, Tram. 31 carries.
19: I got a question.
17: Yeah.
19: You see a tail, but you say, when are they? You mean you wish they'd give one of these guys 31 carries? You wish they would get a guy that could carry 31 times?
17: Well, Blaylock is supposed to be a star.
19: I don't know if he's supposed to be a star, but he's clearly not healthy enough. He's barely played. I mean, they're just not very good at tailback. X-Man's had a couple of games.
17: Guess you're right.
19: Blaylock had a little bit of a stretch, but they seem subpar at tailback. And well below par at quarterback, and then I don't know what you're supposed
17: below
19: to do
17: below par
19: with
17: at
19: that.
17: Offensive line too.
19: So what do you do from that?
20: I don't know what's going to happen with Pasucci. He's by far the best lineman, and I don't know if he's going to play this year.
17: He might have surgery. I mean, I don't know what they're doing with him. It's so weird.
20: I kind of think his agent may be involved in stuff.
17: Yeah, that's right. You said that. You said that on Saturday night, and you could very well be right.
19: Wouldn't surprise me.
17: It's going to be hard to play somebody when they're hurt that's going to make millions of dollars at the next level. It's just the way life is, right? It's just the way life is.
19: It's a lot easier to play them. It's going to be hard not because of your conscience. It's going to be hard because they don't want to play.
20: Yeah. That's
19: exactly
20: the key.
19: Right.
20: Yeah.
19: I mean, somebody like Fasushi before NIL, before paying the players, somebody like Ms. Fasushi might not want to you know, the coaches might be thinking, I need to protect this guy's NFL future. But Michael Fasucci is playing pro football right now.
17: He's getting paid
19: a lot of money to play.
17: You're right.
19: And I think you're going to have some internal problems. I'm not saying that's even the case with Fasucci. But you're going to see some problems with agents, with this new structure. I don't know how to get – I'm sure there's a solution. I don't know exactly what it is.
17: One last thing I'll say about this real quick, Al. If you look at the teams that OU's trying to beat, okay, the big boys, very rarely are they starting freshmen on their offensive line. Now, Texas did it, 5 years ago when they brought all those youngsters in, and then they all stayed together, and then 2 years later they probably had the best offensive line in the entire country. I can understand that. But last year they had to play Fasusi and Foji some, which, by the way, they're both good, don't get me wrong. This year they're playing the best kid, and not to mention they're playing him at, two different positions, which makes it even harder on a freshman. That part blows my mind, guys. Georgia's not running freshman guys out there very often. Ohio State's not running them out there. That's all I'm saying about that part, you know? That's weird to me on the offensive line, guys.
20: Well, just like what Beanbo said at the thing, he said they're really, really thin. It was a big concern for him.
17: And is that because they're spending more money on defense, Al, than offense?
20: It appears to me.
17: Okay, that's fair.
19: Well, that's a question. Mark suggested that the other day to me, and I think that is worth looking into. We saw that with Lincoln the other way. We saw it with Gundy and Stillwater till he had that epiphany late in the teens, 18, 19, somewhere in there. And he admitted it. He said, we decided we just had to give more resources to defense, more scholarships. And that's when they sort of turned it around, started playing better defense.
17: Yeah. Yeah. Well, no.
20: Let me ask you, Barry, if they go 4-8, is there a change?
19: Well, 4-8 is always a candidate for a change. However, if you fire a football coach 2 months, you're talking about a head coach.
20: Yes.
19: 2 months after giving him a contract extension that we all assume is going to have a massive blowout, buyout.
20: Mm-hmm.
19: You have lost any kind of high ground on asking anybody for money.
17: Yeah, you're right.
19: In the age of paying players, college football has not reversed course. They just started a new channel in which we're going to pay the players, but we're going to give our coaches more raises and bigger buyouts and longer extensions. It's fiduciary madness.
17: It is. It's ridiculous.
19: And it's got to stop. The NFL does not do that.
17: No.
19: The NFL does not do that.
17: No buyouts.
19: They don't let agents run the sport. And in college football, coaches' agents run the sport.
20: Jimmy Sexton.
17: You're right.
20: A lot of money.
17: But let me ask you guys a question here. If the Regents were all sitting in front of us right now, and I, being the jerk that I am, stood up and said, why'd y'all do this in the middle of the season like this? What would their answer be, guys?
19: I know exactly what the answer, because administration suggested it.
17: Okay, but then why the administration? Is because he's such a great guy and he's a great face to the program?
19: That I don't know.
17: I mean, is it because they went 10-2 one year? Because Al brought up a point to me the other day, Tram. If they have a losing record this year, that's 3 of 5 years,
19: I know,
17: Tram.
19: No kidding.
17: So why in the world would you give 6 years, $63 million?
19: Well, you shouldn't. I mean, we talk about this all the time. There's 1,000 reasons not to. They do fear changing coaches can be cataclysmic to a program. Now,
17: look at OSU.
19: It also can be great for a program. Florida is a perfect example.
17: Yeah, they're all over the place. OSU's an unbelievable
20: Indiana.
17: Great one.
19: Yeah.
17: Indiana. It's
20: Miami.
17: Different now, Tram, because of the portal, right?
20: Miami.
17: Yeah.
19: And that's why you got to get your finances in order and not have a massive buyout if you want to make a change. You know, the key is, if you think a coach is worth that much, give him $15 million a year. But give him a three-year contract.
17: Right.
19: Give him a six-year contract.
20: Well,
17: right.
20: And somebody suggested this to me, and this is, I think, brilliant. Instead of firing somebody with a massive buyout, if you're going to use that buyout money, buy it on players.
19: That's exactly right. It's unbelievably true.
20: Right?
17: Yeah, and if I was a coach, I'd say it. I'd say, what, you're going to give me a $50 million buyout? How about we make it 20 and give me that $30 million to buy players with?
19: Yeah,
17: that's what I would do as a coach. I don't need $50 million after I'm making $10 million a year. These guys are all rich. Go ahead,
19: and,
17: Tram.
19: You know, Brent, to his credit, he donated $1 million to the athletic department last year.
17: Oh, I bet. Listen, Brent is a great – listen, so, I hate having to talk about him like we are, because I love the guy, okay? He's salt of the earth. But we're talking about a big, huge football program who is not playing big-time football.
19: They got to get a rein on the finances. And if they fire Brent Venables and write him and pay him off for whatever, ever how the payoff goes, in the neighborhood of $50 million, you're not a serious – that's not serious manager of money. That's somebody unserious. And people with money – some people probably give a bunch of money to get rid of Brent, because that's the way they are. But some money people are very smart, and they'll say, you're just wasting $50 million because you couldn't make a rational decision, and then you want us to give you more money. How about I not do that? How about I give my money to people who use it wisely? I think when Texas A&M does what they do, when LSU does what they do, we make fun of them. Yeah. And Auburn and all these people, we make fun of them, but it's just because it makes no financial sense. And there's a cost to that, and they get on a treadmill. And I don't think OU should get on that treadmill. I don't think they want to get on that treadmill. And I think if they get on that treadmill, it's a horrible sign.
17: And they
19: They got to change.
17: Why couldn't they wait for this extension until after the season? I don't understand. It's not
19: Joe
17: his last year.
20: Yeah, I love president.
19: Joe Harris needs to explain that.
17: Somebody needs to ask him. And let me ask you guys this, because I'm not. So if Joe Harris and the athletic director and people say, yeah, let's do this, is it up to the Regents to just automatically say yes? I mean, can't the Regents say no? Have to say yes? Or do they get fired if they say no?
19: No, they don't get fired. Only people, they really can't get fired unless, the governor can remove them. I don't know.
17: Right.
19: I don't think Stitt would do that. I don't know about the other guy. But no, it's good when the Regents basically, rubber stamp. They shouldn't run you don't want Regents running the university.
17: I agree.
19: You should have the president and athletic director should be making these decisions. And I don't know how the Brent extension all went. I don't know if Joe C. instigated it. I don't know if, I think Joe Harris did, but I don't know. And then Roger Denny was asked to carry across the goal line when he got hired in February. But it's just a horrible money management. You can't do that. They got to turn this thing around at some point to where the university is not in such straits financially.
17: Yeah. Al, let me ask you this, Al. Don't you think that Brent Venables would talk to Bob Stoops about how to be a head coach and let the other side do what they want? Don't you think that he would talk to Bob about that?
20: I think that would have been a long time ago. He would have done that.
17: Because Bob Stoops was the best I've ever seen at it.
20: No doubt.
17: I mean, it's just unbelievable.
20: And Barry was right. He used the word, no gets involved agents. Jimmy Sexton got involved. And Jimmy Sexton goes, hey, Brent, you need an extension, this, that, and I can get you one. So,
17: But did Jimmy Sexton and Brent, did they have the leverage? What leverage did they have? Nobody else was coming
20: obviously,
17: after
20: Jimmy
17: him.
20: Jimmy Sexton got it. So he had leverage.
17: I agree, but listen, Al, do you think there's a bunch of people after he went 10-2 last year that are knocking down the door that want Brent to come there?
20: No, there was thought of Dabo Sweeney.
19: They're worried about Clemson.
17: Let me tell you something. If they're worried about Clemson, then OU's not where they should be anyway, if you ask me. I know Clemson has done some great things, don't get me wrong, and they've been better. Well, they've been a top two or three program over the last 8, 9, 10 years. But the University of Oklahoma should not worry about Clemson. I'm sorry. Now, worry about Ohio State?
20: They worried about Clemson. They just was worried that maybe Brent would go back there. That's what they
19: were. Yeah, you were a legitimate worry. But here's the thing. If he leaves, he leaves.
17: Right. That's what I'm saying.
20: Exactly. Yeah.
19: If he leaves, he leaves.
17: I mean, when he ended the season last year, he was here for 4 years, and two of them were losing seasons. Yes, he did an unbelievable job last year at turning things around. But wouldn't you, in a business, want to see him do it again or something close to it? That's what blows my mind.
20: Yes.
17: I hope he makes $100 million. I don't care. But why do it in September? Why?
19: It's bad business. It's no good reason.
20: Bad business.
17: You're right, Trent. There's no good reason. And Al says it's the agent. Well, you know what you say to the agent? Hey, guess what, Jimmy? If he has another really good year, then yeah, we'll give it to him at the end of the year.
20: Yeah.
17: I mean, Jimmy Sexton is running the University of Oklahoma?
20: Well, he runs a lot of schools.
17: I know he does, Al, but maybe OU could be different. Someone's got to stand up and say, we're not going to do it anymore. Right, Tram? No more.
19: I got one question for you guys. Can you guys name the super agent who represents all the NFL head coaches?
17: No.
19: Exactly.
17: Exactly. That's what you're asking
19: me.
17: You're right.
19: They don't have standing
17: exactly.
19: in the league.
17: Yeah.
19: Somebody getting like that, you tell them, hit the road.
17: And you certainly can't blame, you can't blame Brent for it. It's like in baseball with what's his name? The dude that everybody, I called the Antichrist of baseball. What's his name? How can I forget his name? You know, the guy did it with the Dodgers and everything. What's his name?
20: Yeah, it represents Harper and all those people.
17: Everybody. Yeah, he's the guy that just messed everything up in baseball. Same thing. Why are they scared of agents?
20: I'm with you, Jim. 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
17: 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I'm going to go watch my grandson play football. I haven't been able to watch him, so I'm going to leave a little bit early. So
20: go enjoy, Jim.
17: Yeah, tell Trish congratulations, man. I'm really excited for you guys. Okay, Tram.
19: I'll do it, guys.
17: All right. I love you. I'll see you guys, man.
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17: Dominance.
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0: They want failure. 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
0: How far can local leaders go in resisting law enforcement through official acts and policies encouraging local agitators to interfere with federal operations against the federal government and lawful authority under the laws of this country before it actually crosses a line into you yourself are breaking the law?
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0: 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It's Dean Blevins, Hall of Fame sports broadcaster Dean Blevins and Al Eshbach for total dominance.
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2: And we are back with the show known in Afghanistan as the Total
3: Dominance.
2: Al, how you doing, Dino?
3: Doing all right. Doing all right. What's happening?
2: Well, let's start with the OU-Georgia game. What were your thoughts?
3: Well, I mean, you look up mid-third. They've got a little momentum. You know, it's a game that you're probably not going to win, but you got some momentum, and they turn it over. The Rocky Bears fumble, gets it to a 4-1 turnover disadvantage at that point in the game. And then so the game is absolutely gone, and really it's gone for a chance to really walk out with your head held very high. I thought there's a lot of blame, obviously, to go on the decision-making of the quarterback, but there are also things like the delay of games at the University of Oklahoma on a big time game, national television, that's unacceptable. I mean, makes you look disorganized. You remember they had three or four of those in the first half.
2: Jim and I said we thought maybe because they went back and put in the air raid that and in 1 week, maybe that was a problem with going back to the air raid in just such a short time.
3: Yeah.
2: Could that have been a problem?
3: Yeah. Well, sure, it could be. But it's just you've got to be sure of yourself. You've got to be on top of your game. Everyone has to be cognizant of the clock. For it to happen one time is once too many. And I think for the team, it happened like four times. And it's just a horrible, horrible look, not to mention how demoralizing it is for you out on the field. And in a game like that, you know, yards were precious. John's problems are obvious, but there were enough successful plays in there. I looked up, Al, I was watching the game here just a minute ago. I looked up at mid-third, what was it? They threw a graphic up of the game. Mateer was 15 of 19, 140, and one interception, and that was better than Gunnar Stockton. Gunnar's was basically the same, but that doesn't count the three fumbles, you know, and that's where you just get absolutely killed. And so, you know, coach them up. But I've always told you that when that pressure ratchets up on, especially a quarterback at the University of Oklahoma, and things are going south and the quarterback feels it, you get tighter and tighter and tighter. And his looseness with the football is just, it's a killer.
2: Didn't you think, Jim and I came away, we felt at least the offense was going in the right direction. They went to the air raid for the most part. Brent's on his radio show last night. He said the offensive line pass blocking was very good. They got to get an identity. Did you agree with Dina, Jim and I that
3: sure,
2: that's the direction they need to go?
3: Sure, and I hear what he's saying about some of the pass protection, but there's a difference between the one line. The one that Georgia put out there and the one that OU put out there. I mean, I'm watching this game again right now, and it's toward the end of the third quarter, and OU has 20 rushing yards. And I guess it's just not going to get any better. Is Fasusi going to even come back? I don't get it, because if personnel doesn't change, how can you get much better there?
2: I agree. I totally agree. I totally agree. And I said, if Fasucci doesn't play against Texas, I don't think he's playing this year.
3: Yeah. Well, you know, the season, and hand it to David Stone, by the way, for getting his butt out there and gutting it out. You had to know he played through pain. and was really a soldier out there. And the same for Kip Lewis. So there was some great effort, but just not enough players. And when you turn it over, the 4-1 turnover disadvantage, and it was so demoralizing when they happened. Oh, he was going in to score.
2: I know, going to be 14-7.
3: Yeah, you're going in to score. And when they happened was made it even worse.
2: Yeah, it just now you got to get ready to Texas. Texas really good. I watched Texas. They ran the ball 36 times for like 60 yards. So
3: yeah,
2: they're going to be obviously Texas a lot better than OU, but OU, the defense, giving you can't turn it over. I mean, what you said, turnover. You can't.
3: Well, Al, you remember the last thing we talked about on Saturday before that game was the fact that somebody's going to win this turnover game, and it has to be Oklahoma.
2: You're right.
3: I'm not sure if Oklahoma could have won it with a 4-1 turnover advantage, but they had a heck of a lot better chance than giving them a 4-1 turnover advantage.
2: Yeah. At least I thought Arbuckle called his best game of the year. And so did Jim. But
3: yeah,
2: you got to execute. You can't turn it over. You just said you can't turn it over.
3: Yeah. Just absolutely kills you. So now the question becomes, where do you go from here? And they've got a lot of soul searching. It's good to have the off week, I think, to get better physically for one thing, just for your team. But you know, the quarterback situation is one that they will be looking at thoroughly. And there are a lot of ramifications to whatever you decide, but especially if you do make a change.
2: Well, they obviously can't make a change for the Texas game, right?
3: No, I don't think so, Al. I went back and did some research, and I can give you some specifics. You remember Thomas Lott is one of the best quarterbacks to ever play at Oklahoma. He's probably the greatest running wishbone quarterback that there ever was. But even Thomas struggled in his first start. We go down to Texas.
2: 6-6 tie.
3: If you don't remember, it's been forever. We go into the game number 3 in the nation.
2: 50 years ago.
3: Two national championships, not playing great, but still number 3 in the nation. Heavy favored over a horrible Texas team. But we go into that game, and you know how much respect I have for Thomas. I would say the same thing if he were sitting here. He just – it was a burden. It was a lot to take in for a guy just to take in the Texas game, and he didn't get any help. We go into that game, Oklahoma made 5 first down. And my point on this is Thomas Lott is one of the greatest players to ever play at Oklahoma. Yet even someone that good taking over a starting spot against Texas, here's your stats. And this is a number 3 team in the nation with NFL players all over the field for us. Oklahoma with Thomas had 5 first downs to Texas 10. We had 130 total yards, had 3 turnovers, 2 passes intercepted, a fumble. And the other side wasn't much better, but got out of there with a 6-6 tie. So you understand my point now. We're putting the best out there. It's a tough, tough situation. So to just sit here and all these people that are jumping out there, if you don't make a change, I'm going to jump off the bridge. Well, jump off the bridge, because I don't know that that's exactly what's best for them right now.
2: Well, the crazy thing, as you said, there were some plays that Mateer was really good. Some throws that he made were really good.
3: You
2: said the stats. Hey, his stats are about equal to Arch Manning right now.
3: Yeah.
2: That doesn't count the fumbles. It counts the interceptions. It doesn't count the fumbles.
3: But it's the turnovers. It's the turnovers. And it's the game deciding plays. you know, you got a receiver open for the one tragic fumble that was lost in return for a touchdown. I mean, that's a 14-point play. It is simply a 14-point play. The game's over, essentially.
2: Yeah, you know, it's over. 21-0, you're not winning. No chance.
3: Versus 14-7. And you've driven the ball. You've moved it. So I don't know. I took it a little bit further, Al, and I looked at it as saying – so what I'm trying to figure out is what all is going through the coaches' minds in trying to make this decision about who starts at quarterback. And my belief is – that the numbers say you probably have to suck it up and stick with what you got, because my question is, Al, be real now, be real. Do you think the options that they have are better than what's out there now?
2: No. I think Mateer gives them the best chance of winning from what I've heard where the other two quarterbacks are.
3: Yeah.
2: So.
3: Yeah.
2: Well, what about Oklahoma State? What about Oklahoma State, Dean?
3: Pretty startling after that start against Tulsa, and then wondering coming out of that Tulsa game, I'm going, Mestemaker, I'm not sure about this. And now what they're doing right now, it's kind of scary. I mean, that bar is raised immediately in that conference, Al.
2: I know, you got the edge, you can win, you're going to win. Absolutely, yeah.
3: But they're doing it on both sides of the ball.
2: Yep. Yeah,
3: it's an amazing coaching job, really is.
2: Incredible. I mean, it really is. Dino, I'll talk to you tomorrow. See ya.
3: Okay, bud, you got it.
2: Dean Blevins, let us take a break. We're gonna come back. That's like an OG&E break. 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
4: Kevin Harlan here for Monday Night Football on Westwood One. 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
17: So the New York Times has once again platformed Hassan Piker, being interviewed in very sort of polite terms about assassinations of business executives, including the CEO of a healthcare company gunned down in cold blood, allegedly at the hands of a young man who has something of a cult following among some on the dirtbag left.
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19: It's been a debacle for over 3 years. 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The governor should be primarily held responsible, but also the local mayor and the town of Arlington Heights trustees. 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
17: Commander Bovino, he's been ordered basically to leave Minneapolis by the higher-ups in the federal government, along with some but not all of the Border Patrol agents who are on the ground there. 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I think that is an upgrade, and I'm glad that he has done it.
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24: Sorry.
2: Oh, the Impalas. I ran all the way home. Oh, Tony. Now, this is a great song. Uh-oh. That's a great song, is it not, Tony?
25: Yes.
2: Wow. And the old Chevy Impala was a hell of a car. 57, 58, 58 one was really, really cool. Coming up, NFL football, the Bears and the Eagles. I'll be back tomorrow at 4. Good night, Oklahoma.
0: Oklahoma versus Texas. And the sports animal tradition continues. 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
7: You really want to know what we call it? 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
6: It is inside the left upright and good. The Ravens win it in Rio. Fire up the band.
8: Stafford throws down the middle to the end zone. It is intercepted by Hufanga, and the game is over. The second interception of the game for Hufanga seals it for the Broncos.
5: And get you set for tonight's matchup.
9: The give to DeAndre Swift. Up the right side. Bursting free. 20, 15, 10, 5. Goodbye. It's over. Touchdown. DeAndre Swift. Touchdown Bears.
6: Hurts goes to work. Hands it off again for Barkley. Left side running. Spins inside the 10. Still on his feet after a hit. And he's into the end zone for a touchdown. Saquon Barkley bouncing off tackles to the left side. And the Eagles are opening it up here in the fourth quarter. They've got a 20-10 lead.
5: Now, here are your hosts, Jamie Erdahl and Super Bowl winning head coach Doug Peterson.
3: Kevin Harlan's out here trying to change my day job. I like the shows where I talk about football, like this one. We welcome you to Westwood One's coverage of Monday Night Football tonight to close out Week 3. It's a 2-0 Philadelphia Eagles team in Chicago taking on a Bears team that's been through it at the quarterback position this week. It's Jalen Hurts against Case Keenum, along with Super Bowl-winning head coach Doug Peterson. I'm Jamie Erdahl. Coach, you know the quarterback position well, but you also know the Philadelphia Eagles well as a 5-year head coach of the Eagles back when you won a Super Bowl with them, the first one ever in franchise history. So why don't we start with the Birds and how dominant they have looked to start this season?
4: Well, Jamie, thank you. They've looked really impressive these first few weeks of the regular season. And I think it starts. Philly's love primetime football. They've always kind of shined in primetime, and Coach Sirianni's done a great job up there. And obviously they're on the road now in Chicago tonight, and looking forward to a really good football game. But this Philadelphia Eagle team is tough. They're playing really good. You know, Jalen Hurts, great win last week, and he brings that into Chicago tonight.
3: That's a great point you make. I was in Chicago this morning. You could feel the Eagles fans were already had the presence. Did you sense that as a head coach when you were coaching Philadelphia, that you knew that your fans traveled?
4: They travel so well. It doesn't matter where you're going. If we're in London, playing in London, they're going to travel overseas. They're going to travel to Chicago. Philly fans all over the country. And, yes, we did feel their presence. Even when we were in L.A., Jamie, playing in the Coliseum, we felt the presence of the Eagles.
3: Well, yeah, because in November and December when those games are scheduled, you don't have to twist someone's arm from Philly to go check in on Southern California. Coach, I want to ask you really quick, after we watched the games unfold on Sunday, there were 12 outcomes decided by a single possession in Week 3. We had the high scoring Week 1. We had a defensive showdown in Week 2. Do you oftentimes see teams kind of settle in like this, and that's why we saw close games on Sunday?
4: Yes, I think this first month of September, is really kind of find out who you are a little bit as a football team and your identity. And that's why I think you see a lot of scoring early in the season. And then now coming into Week 3, things kind of pared down just a little bit. There's a lot of equality around the football season and around the NFL. And I've been on the other side of this where I've lost 10 games by one score, by one possession. So I know exactly what this feels like. This was a great weekend of football.
3: Feels like Bo Nix does not know that. Okay, we're going to talk about that Broncos-Rams game at one point. We're also going to talk about another one-score game in our hour leading up to Monday Night Football, which is the thriller that happened in Rio. But much more to come with Doug Peterson and myself as we approach kickoff between the Eagles and the Bears, including an insightful conversation we had with Bears wide receiver Rome Odunze, and hear from Saquon Barkley, who's healthy ahead of this matchup. But when we return, speaking of the NFC North and East tonight, who are competing, a trade went down today between those two divisions, and how did the Broncos do it again? You're listening to the Monday Night Football pregame show on Westwood One.
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18: Snap to the shotgun, play clock at 3. Here's the snap. Blitz coming up the middle. Throw left side. Intercepted. And Hufanga down the sideline of the 40. Cuts back 35 to the 30. 25, 20. There he goes. Hufanga is gone. Touchdown Broncos. Talanoa Hufanga picks it off. Goes 64 yards. And with that, the Broncos have the lead. 4:49 to go. 22-19 Denver. Talanoa Hufanga all the way to the house.
20: Broncos were down 16-0 until they weren't. That was Talanoa Hufanga to the house on a pick six late in the game. It was also Ryan Radke on an excellent call on Westwood One. Welcome back to the Progressive Insurance Studios for the Monday Night Football pregame show on Westwood One. I'm Jamie Erdahl, along with Super Bowl 52 winning head coach Doug Peterson. 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Woo, Coach Bo Nix. I saw something on social media that said Bo Nix hasn't played a normal game in the NFL, it feels like, in his entire career, which actually passes the smell test because that is his 20th career comeback. What do you attribute this to, the way the Broncos are able to beat the Rams on Sunday night?
22: Well, first of all, Jamie, I'd like to see them play football in the first half of these games.
20: No.
22: Make them at least competitive. He lives in this world. I mean, he thrives, I think, of being sort of, you know, putting his back against the wall. And obviously last night was a great example of that against a really good football team in the Rams, a well-coached football team in the Rams. And really, I'm happy for Bo Nix that he's continuing this sort of streak. But, you know, longevity in the National Football League is something that, you know, you strive for, and sustainability and keeping these things going. I will say this on the other side of the ball, too. It's hard to throw the ball 50 times, 50 plus times like Matthew Stafford did and win football games. It's really hard to do that. And you know, credits off to Denver and how they came back in that second half of that game.
20: Listen, you and I both love to bring up Brett Favre any chance that we get, but this one is not one that you want to put him on the list with, and that is the fact that Stafford has thrown 33 career pick sixes, which passes Favre for most in NFL history. Do you just attribute that to, as you said, 50-plus pass attempts by Stafford, or do you think he's pressing on a team that was supposed to be the LA Rams super team this season?
22: You know, I don't really think he's pressing. I think it was just a great play. You know, I just think a great defensive play. You know, by Hufanga, and just opportunistic, right? I mean, just opportunistic at the right time. And yes, he did pass my former teammate, you know, Brett Favre with his 33rd pick six. And obviously now to Matthew Stafford on Sunday Night Football, a 3-10 record. And, you know, there's something to that a little bit, but no, I don't think he's pressing at all. Just a great play by the Bronco defense.
20: He's got Davante Adams out there, but he needs Puka Nacua back as well. So watch for that for the Rams as they move forward. Let's move on to Washington, Seattle, shall we? Because everyone's been tracking the defending Super Bowl champs, but they go to Washington and they are taken down, dismantled 33-31 by a backup quarterback in Marcus Mariota. What a compelling way that the Commanders played to take down the Seahawks. What did you take away from this one, Coach?
22: you know, my takeaway is Marcus Mariota. I think obviously a veteran of this league, and really he's been in a backup role now for the back end of his career, and it really kind of plays into the Monday night game tonight too with Case Keenum, you know, the backup quarterback, really the third string quarterback in Chicago, you know, getting the start tonight. But I just think the way he, and at the end of that game too, I think the way he handled that offense and the way he, the trust that I saw from the offensive coordinator to put the ball in his hands to win that football game on that third and nine, to the RPO, the zone read, and go get the first down. That was exciting to me and really a lift for the Commanders.
20: Yeah, shout out to David Blau, really young in his offensive play calling career. That one fascinates me, Coach, because David Blau, not long ago, we saw him on Hard Knocks with the Lions as a backup to Jared Goff. Then he goes as a passing game coordinator, and now he's calling plays. Do you feel like there's some connectivity there with a young guy coaching up an offense like that? Like, he knows how the game's being played right now.
22: Yeah, you know, and the thing with young coaches, they see the game a little bit differently than, say, us old guys do. and a lot of times they see it in a way that obviously we, you know, where it maximized the potential and it maximized the ability of your offense. And so, you know, when you had these stomps like, you know, pass game coordinator, or for me, in my case, quality control, quarterback, OC, mm-hmm. you work your way up the chain of command. It really feeds into when you become an offensive coordinator. Now it's yours, and you get to shape that identity as an offensive coordinator, and that's what you're seeing in Washington right now.
20: Real quick, Seahawks defense gave up 33. It was on the road. Do you chalk this one up maybe as a fluke for the Seahawks, or how do you assess what they dealt with on Sunday in Washington?
22: You know, the Seahawks defense is still a good defense, and they're going to be fine as the season goes on. I just chalk this up more towards Washington and what they did, making more plays. And that's what these games, when you get them into the fourth quarter, it's much like the game last night with Denver and the LA Rams. You get these games in the second half. You get them into the fourth quarter, and you're at home, too. The Commanders are at home, so they're feeding off that crowd. So I think this one's more about, you know, Washington. Seattle's going to be fine. I know Darnold came back from his injury, played pretty well in this football game, but more about the Commanders.
20: All right, Commanders over the Seahawks in that one. Elsewhere in the NFC, the Vikings keep winning, and we're not really sure how because the offense is not clicking the way that most offensives should. 23-16, they took down the Buccaneers team that honestly is just confusing to us all. Baker Mayfield got hurt at the end of the game. He had to undergo a thumb MRI on his throwing hand. Sounds like it should be about 2 to 4 weeks, but of course we'll keep you guys updated on that. But Coach, when you look at this Vikings team, this stat, honestly, it's got to make you laugh. They're 3-0. They have not produced over 250 total yards in all three of those games. The last three teams to do that, Coach, played football in 1941, 1944, and 1957. What are we doing in the year of 2026 in the Minnesota Vikings?
22: And no, Jamie, I was not born in those years. you know, I'll tell you something. It's a credit. I think it's a credit to those players on that football team that they're finding out a way to win. Yes, they have not caught their stride. They're playing good defense. Obviously, we've talked, you know, endlessly about Brian Flores and what he's brought to that Minnesota defense. But to me, it's a credit. And of course, you know, Coach O'Connell too, the way he's leading this football team. And Kyler Murray goes out in week one. Carson Wentz comes in, does a great job, which I knew he would. And then Kyler comes back in this game. And they find a way. He makes plays. Even without, you know, Jefferson late in that game, they're still making plays. So I credit this to the players on that field.
20: Some really fascinating news out of this. Of course, we wish Baker Mayfield well in his recovery with that thumb injury, but Jalen Daniels will get the start for the Buccaneers next week, the undrafted rookie quarterback. So we'll be watching that closely for the Buccaneers as they move forward. And Justin Jefferson as well left the game with an ankle injury. He hopes to be back for the Vikings next week. Now, Kyler Murray's been quarterbacking. It was his first game back. Carson Wentz is the backup. And now, Coach, there is not a J.J. McCarthy on the roster anymore because middle of the day today, on a Monday, the Vikings trade J.J. McCarthy to the New York Giants for a fifth round 2027 pick. Big picture for us with J.J. McCarthy and what this means for the Giants bringing him in to back up Jameis Winston.
22: You know, big picture, you know, J.J. McCarthy obviously being kind of demoted to the third string quarterback role probably was not going to see the field this year for the Minnesota Vikings. So start right there. Secondly, I see this as a positive for JJ. I think this is a great opportunity for him. He's going to a really well-coached organization. I know Matt Nagy really well as an offensive coordinator there in New York. This offense is going to fit JJ. They're going to get him caught up to speed. I really think he's going to thrive. We've seen it, year after year after year where a quarterback has kind of struggles, and most recently Sam Darnold. Now, Sam Darnold, differently, he came to Minnesota, he thrived, and then goes to Seattle and wins a Super Bowl. Not saying J.J.'s going to win a Super Bowl, but I think this is a positive for him going to New York.
20: J.J.'s got to go and get right, and especially because you know Jackson Dart is your guy eventually. So you're just bringing him in as a stopgap, if you will, because you just never know what you're getting with the Jameis Winston experience. Up next on our show, I've never been there, but I've heard nights in Rio are filled with flash and excitement. Well, then the NFL showed up, and they matched the energy in Rio de Janeiro. So we'll talk about that game between the Ravens and the Cowboys. Plus, can we solve the Drake May puzzle? If that is the case, we're going to have Mike Vrabel calling us. You're listening to the Monday Night Football pregame show on Westwood One.
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31: From 56 yards out, tied at 31. 1 second left on the clock. Tyler Loop from Lovejoy High School in the Dallas area to send the Cowboys home with a loss. It's up. It is inside the left upright and good. The Ravens win it in Rio. Fire up the band. Fire up the band. 34-31. Baltimore downs Dallas in a stunner south of the equator.
20: Those radios guys know everything. Kyle Yeomans, Rod Woodson from the WBAL WIYY Ravens Game Day Network with the Tyler Loop Nugget immediately after the game winner in Rio. Ravens over Cowboys, a Cowboys team. Now it sounds like I'm sure Tyler Loop had the posters on his walls, coached growing up, and he takes them down. And I have to say, probably the most exciting international game the NFL has ever seen. How about that finish?
22: Yeah, it was a great finish, and I'm so excited for him as a kicker because if we remember a flashback a year ago, I think he missed a kick in Pittsburgh.
20: To send the Ravens to the playoffs. To so it was playoffs in January.
22: And,
20: yep.
22: And the whole thing. So now he's with the Ravens, and he kicked a beautiful game winner down in Rio. Exciting football game, but there's a lot to talk about with this game. I just don't know if we have enough time.
20: For the first time ever in the NFL, points were put on the board from both teams 10 seconds or less in regulation. They were both kicks, so Brandon Aubrey hits a 23-yarder to tie with 7 seconds. The Cowboys' unthinkable decision to drop this ball into the end zone on the kickoff, which perfectly sets up the Ravens. Lamar Jackson moves the ball downfield, heads up play by the quarterback, calls the timeout, Loop hits the kick. I mean, what were the Cowboys thinking with a lot of decisions that got them into this situation?
22: Yeah, there were a lot of decisions throughout the course of this football game, and really, it was kind of a head scratcher for me at the end of this football game, the way the Cowboys handled it, and you know, Coach Shoddy, the decisions that he made, and I think when he looks back on this, he would redo some certain things, you know, in this football game, but. You know, for one, with 7 seconds left, you got to make them return the football. You got to take time off the clock. I don't care if you've kicked the ball out of bounds previously or whatever it might be. You've got to kick it to at least the 10-yard line. Nobody can move until the ball is touched. So at least kick it down there and force Baltimore to run some time off the clock. Don't give them the ball, you know, at the 35-yard line. You're almost putting them in field goal range with one play, and obviously that's what happened in this game.
20: Ravens final 34-31. Dallas has now given up on average 30 points per game in the last two seasons without Micah Parsons. Like, something's got to get right. They changed the coordinator spot, but we're watching this defense closely. Moving on, I thought we were going to be watching the Chargers defense closely. Josh Allen was turning the ball over left and right for the Bills. Chargers could have capitalized in Western New York, but instead the Bills do what it feels like Josh Allen does best, put the cape on, and despite five turnovers, they beat the Chargers 24-16. What does this say about Josh Allen and how he can command what the team can do, even despite deficits?
22: Yeah, right now, I know he's put this team on his back before, but it feels to me like he's doing it this early into the season, right? He's really putting this in. 2+ rushing touchdowns, I think, in each of these football games to start the season. I mean, Josh is like, he's a man possessed right now. He's leading this football team, and you know, and we know Josh Allen, he's going to turn the ball over. That's kind of who he is. But yet, you know what? I played with a guy called by the name of Brett Favre in Green Bay who turned the ball over quite a bit, but he found a way to win the football game. And so this kind of reminds me of that situation. And really, you're trying to hand the Chargers their first win, and the Chargers just can't capitalize. It's unfortunate.
20: Let's say the quiet part out loud. Those quarterbacks are sometimes the most fun to watch, okay? So a la Stafford, a la Josh Allen, and Brett Favre, okay?
22: Absolutely.
20: Let's not take it away from them.
22: Real
20: quick, Chargers at 0-3. Jim Harbaugh, is there anything you can say in this building right now when you walk back into the Bolt in week four?
22: Oh, man, I tell you what, I've been in his shoes where in Kansas City. I remember in Kansas City, we started that season 1-5, and Coach Reed, I just remember him standing in front of the team and just trying to be as positive as he could and try to infuse a little bit of energy with his team. And you know what? Listen, these guys are professionals. Justin Herbert's going to have to really, I think, button down just a little bit. They got to focus on themselves. They got to keep it internal. Don't start pointing the finger. The season's not over. It's 0-3. Teams have started like this before and have had success in the back half of the season. So look internally, focus on yourself. You got to fix what you can fix and move on to week 4.
20: Elsewhere in the AFC, let's give our flowers to the Jacksonville Jaguars. 35 points over the New England Patriots to 6 for the Pats. Just a fantastic couple of weeks for Trevor Lawrence to start this season. On the flip side of that, the same cannot be said about Drake May and the New England Patriots. And the quarterback for New England did a little self-scout this week. Take a listen.
3: Yeah, I got to look myself in the mirror and look and take this as a turning point. You know, it's, you know, week 3. At the same time, we got to have some fuel and realize that what we're doing out there offensively is, you know, it's unacceptable for 3 weeks. So I got to start with myself and then lead these guys, and we got to get back after it.
20: Drake May, 14 for 25, 199 yardage, 3 turnovers. It was ugly, Coach, against the Jags. Would you make a May against a team that you used to coach?
22: Yeah, for a young quarterback right now, and I think Coach Vrabel's got, you know, this is why we've had the C on our hats, right, for Coach. And Coach Vrabel right now has to kind of take this kid under his arm and just kind of say, listen, dude, you're our quarterback. We've got all the confidence in you to get this thing done. And really, you can't hurt this kid's confidence, right? His confidence is shot right now anyway, yeah, just a little bit. And he's a young quarterback. He's a talented quarterback in this league. He definitely have to fix the turnover situation. They still have a good football team. And again, it's another team that kind of has to look internally, but I'll say this on the flip side, Jacksonville is rolling right now, and Trevor Lawrence is on fire.
20: Truly. He's got 13 three-passing touchdown games in his career for Jacksonville. What a quarterback that Liam Cohen gets to coach, and that team is absolutely humming at 2-1, as I'm sure October, as it always does for the Jaguars, will bring some international game, which we will address. Those are two young quarterbacks, and Drake May and Trevor Lawrence. How about whatever went down between the Steelers and the Bengals with that old guy who plays for Mike McCarthy now? Aaron Rodgers did it again. Finally, the Steelers offense looks like it works.
22: They found an offense this week, and you know, I watched the first part of this game, and they wanted to zoom in on Coach McCarthy a lot to kind of see his reactions to how Aaron Rodgers was reacting to

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